0: lumagpas na po sa sinasabing period within which government expected the delivery of this project. Pero nagbayad na po siya ng fine.
1: Doon sa mga hindi nagawa. May nagawa siya, Corinne, ng mga 12. So of the 42, yung more or less, out of the 42 projects na sa na nakuha niya, contract nakuha niya, nagawa niya mga 12 na
0: fully paid na po ba?
1: Fully paid na po. May resibo kami niyan.
0: I mean, fully paid na po yung para sa 42 projects?
1: Doon sa mga hindi niya nagawa, doon sa 42, hindi, sa 42, mga 12 nagawa niya, so doesn't have to pay anything kasi operational siya. Yung mga sa hindi niya nagawa, fully paid na siya.
0: Okay. So I mean, okay. So but was any kind of budget released to him para
1: That's the other thing. Kaya hindi siya pwedeng plunder. Lahat ito investment, di ba? No money, no government money was ever released to him or to his company. As in zero. Kaya talagang walang plunder. Kasi zero money. Diba? So, ang plunder kasi by definition, and I know that because I helped define plunder sa first Congress. We were trying to address the Marcos era corruption, yung malalaking corruption during the Marcos era. Sa plunder, ang essence ng plunder is a taking, di ba? Mm. You took something. Ito may theory sila na, yung first theory nila is, hindi ka na-deliver, di ba? People suffered because of that, di ba? But as I said, it's kind of a ridiculous charge given na 5% lang ng contract, 9% lang ng contracts, di ba? And given na many of these contracts, even held by big corporations, are actually never implemented for the same reason as I said. Walang lupa, may problema sa mga tao. Rightly so, no? Lahat yan accumulated. Okay. So talagang it's an absurd thing to say na the people suffered because of your ghost projects. Mm. Diba? Such a small amount of projects. Pangalawa, they're now saying na ang amount involved is 10 billion plus, di ba? Kasi yun yung amount na utang mo sa DOE, sa gobyerno. Never mind whether valid yung utang na yan or not as a principal, but hindi niya utang yon. Very clear. DOE, I encourage DOE, no? Okay. Please look at your invoices. Look at your billing, di ba? And look at the receipts that you gave for what has been paid. Leandro Vivistas companies have paid 92 million. Tapos na, no more utang. Yung pending is to another company that I think you also wrongly charge.
0: All right, as a last question, political persecution. How do you prove that?
1: Yan problema, you can prove it only when the cases are dismissed, di ba, Corina? Yun ang malungkot sa atin sistema, di ba? Yung tinatawag ko dito, lawfare. It has been happening for a long time. For a long time, ang inaatake yung left, di ba? They file charges, not bailable, and then 5 years, 10 years, later, sometimes 20 years, acquitted yung tao. I have clients like that, di ba? They file it against, against journalists. Alam natin yan. Cyber libel, di ba? Buti cyber libel, bailable. Di ba? That was done to Rappler, to Maria Ressa, done to many, many journalists, di ba? But at least bailable siya. Pero hassle pa rin, ha? Especially if you're arrested, di ba? High profile, Maria Ressa was arrested in the airport, di ba?
0: So meaning...
1: Last lang, opposition politicians. So, of course, the exhibit number one dyan, si Laila. All of those cases were dismissed, di ba? But 3 to 5 years after, the harm has been done. And alam natin, going back to those cases, Rappler and those were all falsely charged, di ba? But you can only prove them after the case, di ba? After napreso ka from cases or na-arrest ka, di ba? Yun yung problema natin dyan sa sistema.

0: mayroong balak ang mag-ina na to seek political asylum in France?
1: As far as I know, yun wala, di ba? This is really about restraint ng prosecutors, di ba? Actually, maganda. By the way, I support Ombudsman Rimulya in many things, no? Supported also his appointment very vocally kasi may mga nag-a-attack sa kanya. I like Senator Rimulya, ka-generation kasi sa UP, 2 years younger lang ako sa kanya. But he actually set a really good standard when he was in the DOJ. Certainty of conviction, Corina, di ba? Don't file a case kung mahina ang case mo, di ba? Ito, these are complaints looking for a crime, di ba? No harm, no foul. So, do not file a case na mahina, di ba? Na walang certainty. Hindi lang, ito, manidismiss ito. I will bet everything, my whole career, I will bet na this will be dismissed in the next administration, for sure, di ba? Minsan ang problema, and the judiciary naman, sana they're brave enough, di ba? To make the decision early, di ba? Na hindi na ipapastay yung, imagine si Senator De Lima. All the judges knew she was not guilty, but they made her stay until the end of Duterte's time, di ba? Mm-hmm. That is so unfair, di ba? We really have to stop that kasi it gets worse. I'm sorry, no? I mean, the Marcos government has really weaponized this in such a way that never done before. Kay Pinoy, konti lang, di ba? Kay 2 or 3 people, including the former president. Kay GMA, mga left lang. But yung mga left na mga politicians, mga kabayan, he had them arrested. Pero Speaker de Venecia, to his credit, stood his ground. No, hindi mo pwedeng hulihin yung existing mga current congressman. And then, si Duterte, wala na, nagwala na, marami na. Diba? Kay Pinoy, kay Marcos, BBM, I will make the argument na mas lalong marami. Kasi shotgun approach. Diba? Shotgun approach ang ginagawa. Diba? So yun. And this is about Leandro Villaviste's campaign against corruption.
0: Senator Legarda
1: always tells me, this is not about impeachment. This is not about her joining the majority or minority. This is about Leandro Velasco's campaign against corruption.
0: Leandro Levistes campaign against corruption.
1: Leandro Levistes campaign.
0: Okay, last question na po. Maikli lang po kasi kulang na po tayo ng oras. May mga usap-usapan na lilipat na po si Senadora Legarda sa mayorya. Totoo po ba?
1: Well, I can't comment kasi hindi man ako political spokesman niya, di ba? But I will just say that as a observer dito, di ba? The Senate changes majority all the time. Diba? Senators change positions all the time. Pang-apat na tayo Senate President. So, leave it at that, diba?
0: Have there been offers for her?
1: I don't actually know, Corina.
0: In exchange?
1: I don't know, Corina.
0: Mm-hmm. Mm-hmm. Okay, but she has been... you also don't know if she has been in talks with, say, Senator Ping Lacson...
1: They're always talking. Hindi lang kay Senator Ping or Senator Gatchelian, but everyone else. Kasi mahal na mahal yan si Senator Legarda ng kanyang mga kapwa senador. Mabait kaya si Senator Legarda. That's why I also took this in kasi 30 years na kaming nagkasama sa advocacy ng environment and she has never failed me, di ba? So when she asked me, medyo ayaw ko sana, ayaw ng pamilya ko kasi ano, di ba? 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And she always delivers naman.
0: Okay. Maraming salamat po sa inyong oras, Dean Tony Lavinia.
1: Thank you po.
0: At ngayon nalinawan po tayo sa isyong ito. 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Ang sabi nila, JM Rojas, it's always politics first before evidence. But which administration didn't?
2: Sabi ni Feliciano Buwan, allow them to persecute them as long as evidence shows it.
0: And man, the issue is, are these cases backed up by solid evidence?
2: Sabi naman ni Jack Zulueta, that's what politics is all about.
0: Jose Matamoro, alam ng buong Pilipinas.
2: manatiling nakatutok po at magbabalik.

0: This is where the country's toughest issues meet its sharpest legal minds.
1: I could not forget the day we handed down the decision. Don't get involved there, it's so messy.
2: We are entitled to beliefs.
3: During the course of the proceedings, nobody even reacted.
4: Diyan ka ng pagkakataon na i-explain mo sa taong bayan.
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0: Behind every line of defense are the people who protect our nation. The stories behind security. The people behind the mission.
8: In the name of public service, we are ready to serve anytime, anywhere, in any circumstance.
9: Because in times of crisis, there must be someone to act, someone to decide, and someone to lead.
0: The Commanders.

0: to improve educational outcomes. We can bring light to the schools, you know, in these areas where we can help both students and teachers access all these digital learning resources that are online.
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1: 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Upgraded na po kami.
6: Aurora PH, this is one of our flagship programs of the Voitis Foundation. It is under our pillar which is focused on education. It's really about powering up and connecting last mile.
5: When we say last mile schools, these schools are located in a far-flung school or barangay that don't even really have electricity. And then we can see their schools are not that really structured well, no? And of course, pag sinasabi nating off-grid, bahagi sila doon sa sinasabi nating last mile school.
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8: Wherever Filipinos are, home is never far. 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
9: You can tell a lot about a city by what it builds. In Cebu, the skyline tells the story of a region that has been growing one development at a time.
10: I want CLI to be known as a Cebuano developer, first generation developer that started just 25 years ago.
9: Today, that company is entering its next phase. And at the center of it is Franco Soberano. I'm Charles Tew, and this is Beyond the Game.

0: Good morning. I'm former Secretary Edwin Lacerda from Pinoy's administration.
1: Masanto siya kapwasanan sige namin na imbag nga bigat tayo amin apo. Magandang Monday morning, Pilipinas! I'm former Secretary Nani Agsulod Braganza po, President Gloria Macapagal-Arroyo sa administration.
0: And we are the Spokes! From the palace halls then to our group chats now.
1: We'll give you perspectives from an insider's position standing behind the podium.
0: And the weekend headline on Noted by the Spokes, the Senate has decided to temporarily put on hold VP Sara Duterte's impeachment trial earlier than planned as it shifts focus to the 2027 national budget deliberations.
1: Nagkasabay, naabutan.
0: Ito yung talagang unexpected, di ba? Talagang tatamaan
1: eh. Oo nga. At they have to finish the budget deliberations before the first quarter of next year.
0: Ah, hanggang next year, first quarter
1: hindi,
0: ba?
1: Kasi, hindi, kasi nang umpisa ng kwan eh.
0: Akala ko hanggang end of year lang.
1: Yes, but the new budget will take effect.
0: Ah, yes,
1: technically,
0: yes.
1: The following year. Doon din ang umpisa kasi ng mga budget collections. They can check if they have met their projections in terms of tax collections down the line. So it is really important.
0: So for

0: this week, dalawang araw lang ang Senate Impeachment Court, 12 and 13. So,
1: yes.
0: So, sabi ni Senate President Wing Gatchalian, they would likely need 2 more days to examine the testimony of financial forensic expert si Attorney Alex Cabrera. Ang ganda ng niya.
1: Very interesting, ha? Marami kang matututunan sa mga ekspertong ganito. Nandun ang pangalan mo, wala sa papel.
0: Mm-mm.
1: They have this formula, di ba, to determine
0: right.
1: who actually owns what in a particular company or corporation. So, it's very nice listening to it.
0: Interesting also how they will cross-examine the...
1: The defense.
0: Not just Alex Cabrera, but also, I think, may lumalabas na opposition research on Isla Lipana, yung accounting firm. So, baka yun ang gagamitin nila. So, in fact, yung sinabi ni Alex Cabrera na 800-something million, ang ginamit pa nilang methodology, yung conservative methodology.
1: Conservative
0: pa yun.
1: You use the word negative research.
0: Opposition research.
1: Opposition research. Okay.
0: Mm-mm.
1: Eh, that happens in highly politically charged, di ba, na mga ganitong hearings. In fact, not just in the impeachment case, but to discredit a witness of both sides, normally nangyayari po talaga yun.
0: So
1: but we'll see.
0: Yung sinabing conservative, conservative na yan, ha?
1: Conservative.
0: So, basing on the documents that they have, support, sabi niya, supportado ng mga...
1: Ikaw lang yung pagkatao mo, very conservative. Ba't ka natawa?
0: Eh, ikaw, mas katoliko ka dahil manahog na sa iyo.
1: Anyway.
0: So, October,
1: namiss ko lang po si Edwin.
0: Oh, matagal na kami hindi nagsasama.
1: Okay.
0: So, this will run, the Senate will advance their budget hearings to October 13. Inagahan pa. This will run from October 13 to 16. To be managed by the Senate President and Finance Committee Chair J.V. Ejercito.
1: But ito ako, based experience and history ng budget deliberation, yung mga finifix mo na date, the start, yes, but the process itself can be prolonged depending on, syempre, yung tanong din ng mga senators, di ba, regarding the budget, dun sa overall status niya.
0: Okay.
1: Remember, the last week lang na-pass ng House ito. Last week lang. So, nasa kamay na po ng ating mga senador yung budget po natin ngayon.
0: So, pagkat ang they will resume the impeachment trial sometime on November 9.
1: Ang fearless forecast ko rito, magpapalitan to.
0: Magpapalitan
1: ng impeachment at saka budget deliberations. Kasi minsan yung budget hearing naman can be done at the committee level unless plenary.
0: Okay.
1: Di ba? So, posible na magkakapalitan yung schedule. But just the same, Senator Gatchalian has to manage this very well. Yun lang po. Also noted by the spokes, Cardinal Luis Antonio Tagle has made history as the first Asian Dean of the College of Cardinals.
0: Wow!
1: First time na Asian, first time na Filipino, di ba?
0: So congratulations
1: to
0: Cardinal Tagle. Siya ang trabaho, well, Pope Leo XIV approved his election October 8. Ko, kailan lang?
1: Yes,
0: the Vatican officially announced on October 9. Ano bang trabaho ng College of the Dean ng College of Cardinals? Parang
1: ang isang nabasa ko kasi is the dean will preside over yung pag-select ng Santo Papa kung may vacancy. I would also assume na yung mga curriculum ng church, yung mga tinuturo sa mga eskwelahan ng simbahan, di ba? Or probably including looking into yung mga misa. Diba? You know, if you attend masses now, it has changed, ha? Diba? Marami ng bago. Kanta, dasal, down the line.
0: So, pinalitan niya isang Italian Dean of the College of Cardinals, si Cardinal Giovanni Battista. Nag-resign na because 92 years old na pala. Bata pa si Cardinal Tagle.
1: Bata pa. In fact, kwento, ha, is slated at one point or binabanggit na potential na maging Santo Papa si Cardinal Tagle. So, This is a good thing for Cardinal Tagle.
0: So his term as Dean of the College of Cardinals will be 5 years, tapos maybe renewed once lang.
1: Alam mo, probably, ang dami rin Pilipinong paring nasa Vatican, ha? At saka mga madre, di ba? So, hindi na Italian siguro sagot si, sa usapan doon, Tagalog na Pilipino
0: si
1: na.
0: Alam mo si Brother Armin Luistro?
1: Is it Singapore?
0: Hindi, siya ang
1: Japan.
0: Nasa... No, si Brother Armin, head siya ng buong Lasal.
1: Yes.
0: Nasa Rome.
1: Nasa Rome ang base, dito sa Asia.
0: Hindi, siya ang head ng ano, kaya I'm sure happy yan. Minsan gusto namin interview si Cardinal Tagle dito sa Bilyonaryo.
1: Dinaan niyo kay Juan?
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1: Ah, okay.
0: So, but anyway, this is really a very, very historic moment for Filipinos, one that we are proud of. Ang dami na nating nilalabas, by the way, sa headlines. Mga Pilipino talagang nagsashine.
1: Yeah, tennis, polo.

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Someone who thought deeper, moved faster, worked smarter. We believe great organizations are built by great people. If you're ready to make your mark,

0: 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Bilyonaryo News Channel.
1: Behind every line of defense are the people who protect our nation. The stories behind security. The people behind the mission.
2: In the name of public service, we are ready to serve anytime, anywhere, in any circumstance.
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9: Considering that he is a past president of this republic, kung titingnan mo yung kanyang mukha, maganda naman ang kanyang kalagayan.
10: Unless the asylum is given, all warrants are still valid. We will do our best to bring him home as soon as possible.
11: Sa naging affidavit ni Bunuan sa Sandigan Bayan, umabot sa more or less 21 billion pesos ang in-avail na Senate leadership funds sa ilalim ng pamumuno ni Senator Cheese Escudero.
12: And the Spokes is back. Today, we'll take a closer look at a problem that can put Filipino lives at risk. Substandard products that make their way into the market, from steel bars used in construction to substandard cement that holds our homes and buildings together.
13: Joining our discussion is a former Cabinet Secretary of the Ramos Administration, Secretary Ernesto Ordonez. Welcome to Spokes. But let me just ask a question po. How young are you, Manong?
14: I'm 58, 20 years old. I'm 78.
13: Okay.
14: 78.
13: Good morning, Manong Ernie.
14: Good morning. Now, I'm so glad to be with you guys.
13: Good morning, sir. You have not served, hindi lang po dalawang presidente pinaglingkuran po nyo, I'm sure. Not just during the time of President Ramos and President Gloria Macapagal. Even before that after that?
14: I was the youngest undersecretary under the Cory administration.
13: Okay.
14: I was a revolutionary like you guys.
13: Wow. Revolutionary.
12: That's over 40 years ago.
14: LaSalle Ateneo, Yale University, and York University.
13: LaSalle, UP, Ateneo.
14: Yeah, but I'm the first LaSalle guy who became Ateneo Council President because they're a rich boy school and I'm a poor boy. So actually what happened is that I ran on a different platform, activist platform. And the guy next to whom I trained is Edgar Hobson, whom I trained.
13: Edgar Hobson of NUSP?
14: Yeah.
13: Yes. Oh, wow.
14: I was the president before him, but I trained him to be president. Yeah.
13: So, hindi malayo na yung political history nyo as a student activist in government, you can impartially look into all of these problems. So, yun nga, yung problema nga po ng substandard cement, substandard steel, you even mentioned

0: aggregates, di ba?
1: Yes, as a matter of fact, you started, good news, this might be bad news. Yes, it's bad news, very bad news, but because of this program, it might become good news because of what we discuss here, they might wake up. And there are three things they can do, it will be good news. But if they continue to ignore it, it was already approved by DTI, but some other forces outside pressured them, and it reversed. But if you go back to that because of this program, because of the pressure you can give, it will be good news if we do it.
0: Question lang po. Go ahead.
2: We just go back a little bit because you were introduced as a head of the presidential flagship projects.
1: Yes. Yeah.
2: During the Ramos administration, what were the flagship projects that you handled and launched?
1: Well, there were, of course, all the big infrastructure projects. And in fact, what was different during Ramos' time is that when I took over, corruption decreased, et cetera, because what Ramos wanted was he wanted the private sector to monitor. So the most important thing is that for every region with the private sector who got a card, the card said presidential flagship projects, and they used that to monitor. And corruption went down, and things went faster.
2: But refresh us: what were the projects that the major projects that were launched during the Ramos administration that were really helped the country?
1: Well, President Ramos, of course, said his vision of 2000.
2: Right.
1: And of course, he went for the opening up of the monopolies to the private sector.
0: That was the policy level. Yeah.
1: He did it in energy. He did it in sugar, etc.
0: Telco, airline.
1: He got rid of the monopolies, and then he let the private sector be very involved. And what's good about him is that he was very fast. In fact, my job was this. Before him, when a president gets a recommendation from a secretary, another secretary is involved, so you have to go there. He said, Ernie, don't let anyone come in with one signature. If three are involved, they must all be signed before I even look at it.
0: Oh, okay. That's good. And, completed staff work.
1: Yes.
0: That's what it means, CSW.
1: And what's funny is that when he didn't agree, he'd say, come here, and you will not leave this room until you finish. And Shell Habido tells the story that he would not feed them. I saw it.
0: Yeah.
1: You cannot get out. I won't feed you until you finish. He was very good at that.
0: Trivia lang, because you mentioned that. Is it true na pag hindi nagkakaayos yung mga cabinet members, they are put in a room, pinapatay yung aircon, and have to finish whatever they were discussing?
1: Yes, and they don't. That's true, and they don't get any food. That's a true story.
0: Okay.
1: I was there. I was in charge of this collaboration.
0: Okay.
2: So they were forced to really come up to something.
1: Yes. Of course, when it's totally impossible, of course, after 1 a.m., wala na. But the President Ramos, he'd call me at 4 a.m., you know. Yeah. I mean, he really worked very hard. And instead of having memos, he just write, even sometimes on a napkin with his pen, and says, go. He was very results-oriented.
0: Sa mga news articles. May red ink.
1: Yeah.
0: Di ba? Yeah.
1: And his orders were sometimes on the news articles to do this.
2: So you were also former DTI and USEC for agriculture.
1: Yes.
2: And how did those experiences change your understanding of the struggles of ordinary Filipinos and businessmen?
1: Well, first of all, my life is 80% private sector. When I went to government, I had that background. And after government, I continued private sector. Your question is, what did I see? Well, the first thing I saw is that government, often they do not know the real problems. They have to talk to people. And that's what President Ramos did. Basically, instead of just analyzing and deciding, they should go into the water and feel the water. And going to the private sector was very important. So when I entered the government, I knew that they were doing things on their own. They weren't talking so much, no? And the thing I learned is that this communication is very important. The second thing I learned is this. There are many people who have good complaints, good observations, but they don't have an avenue. That's why a long time ago when I was an activist, we had to go on the streets.
2: Mm.
1: Now, with democracy, thank God to Ninoy Aquino, et cetera, and of course, Pinoy said, ikaw Bosco. Mm. That is the most important thing. And that relates very much to the standards today, because the three initiatives that we have to do came from the private sector, approved by the government. The government didn't know it. Approved by the government. But then it was overruled. And I hope today they will go back to the original one. Because when they overruled it, disaster struck.
0: Good question lang po. You're not with government anymore, but you continue to speak out on issues like product standards, consumer safety, and industry accountability. Mm. Now, how hard or how easy your job now? Because you cannot just easily influence policy or decision-making at the level of governance. at this point, at least at this point in time. Well, like, but you have that stop. So congratulations, Monte.

0: Thank you very much.
1: Well, first of all, I'm elected into a legislative body called the Public-Private Philippine Council for Agriculture and Fisheries. Using that excuse or reason, being elected as the chairman of public, I go all over the place. Secondly, like you, I write in Inquirer for 21 years, columnist. Oh. I use that, and when I write it, I send it to the decision makers. But the bottom line is that since I was honest like you guys, I can come in and nobody can question me, and I have a lot of goodwill remaining there. But I will tell you a bad story, because when I was fighting smuggling, I had three separate cases of smugglers against me. Three separate ones, three different cases.
0: Libel cases or?
1: They called it harassment.
0: Harassment, oh. Okay.
1: And then two customs people signed affidavits to defend me. You know their boss told them, withdraw your affidavits because we want Ernie to suffer. Because they were the accomplices of the private sector. And what I learned about this is that government very oftentimes, when they're corrupt, they don't do it alone. Well, you're the presidential spokesperson. They do it in connivance with the private sector, no? So that was funny because I was fighting what was right, and yet they were telling their people to withdraw because they were in cahoots with the smugglers.
0: This was before, this was in the past.
1: But no. Well, I was in the private sector when I did that. You see, after I left government, I felt so... I left government because they wanted me to be corrupt. I refused. But I was so inspired by the government as the two of you are continue. I decided I'll continue to have that advocacy. So while I do private stuff, most of my life I'm a kicked out seminarian. I could do poverty and chastity, but not obedience. I'm very.
2: But he also joined the seminary. He quit because of the problem of the vow of chastity.
0: Nag-quit yung seminary sa akin.
1: Anyway, obedience.
0: But you are now praising the current BOC. Boss of the Bureau of Customs. So what changed?
1: He's very different. Okay. Oh my gosh, I know this cousin very well. In fact, I'd like to let you know this, no? That when I joined under President Royo, they formed a cabinet level. All secretaries, but then I was active. So there's one public, two private people, one industry, one agriculture. And the Secretary of Finance said, Ernie, how do you fight corruption? You can't measure it. Secretary of Finance. I said, you're a Secretary of Finance, you don't know because I used to be in the cabinet.
0: Right. Yeah.
1: And basically, if you look at what the other countries support here, for example, we report 100 million in, say, hogs.
0: Right. Okay?
1: And we report only 80, 20 is missing.
0: Right.
1: That is an indicator of smuggling. You know, with that group of Angireas, right?
0: Okay,
1: right. As one of two. And basically, we're even more active because we know the smugglers more than the government people. It went down statistically by 25%.
0: During the time of Secretary Reyes, Angie.
1: Yeah, Angie Reyes, President Reyes. Then they abolished it because we hit some bad fish, big fish. And then the second time with Pinoy. There I was, that was vice chair. We succeeded 31%, went down. And then filed on. Abolished us, right? In other words, when we catch big fish, they abolish us. But now, talking of commissioner, now we talk to him, and he's very responsive. In fact, we now have technical experts that are helping him. He's very open. That's why
0: that's good to know. That's good.
2: We guested him here, and apparently, off the record, he was telling us about the pressures, and he withstood all the pressures. He's a good fellow in BOC.
1: He's the best I've seen, actually.
0: At saka, nabanggit po natin yung budget hearing now. Most of the funds are coming from Customs and BIR. Those two agencies.
1: And he exceeded
0: produce
1: targets.
0: Produce money for government.
1: He's very
0: targets.
1: Good.
2: But your concern right now principally is the substandard products, specifically cement and steel products. Yeah. Why are you so concerned about this? And when did this passion for substandard products come out?
1: When I entered DTI in 1986, the steel was very bad. In fact, I was able to close 12 plants because it's very easy to close them because once you get a retailer, you get a manufacturer. And then I got a call from the office president saying I needed 6 bodyguards with machine guns. I said, why? Because the generals were with the government getting tong from every factory, you know?
0: Wow.
1: And then I had my own gun. I was actually a member of President Security Guard, so I could shoot back. We caught them, we never got to the generals, and we cleaned it up, but now it's back to the same thing. The generals are no longer involved, but I see the same thing. For example, look at the statistics. You asked about government and private sector. The government official record is that less than 5% of retailers have substandard steel bars.
0: Less than 5%.
1: But the monitor group, okay, showed not 5%, okay? 2 years ago, it was 52%. 52% violating, 54% last year.
2: Wow.
1: 52%. And you know, this year, it's 70%. That's why I'm really concerned. And I used to do this before, and I know exactly how to solve it.
2: Secretary Ordonez, how many steel manufacturing firms do we have locally?
1: Steel. Well, if you talk of firms, there's more, more than 20, right? There are many, many firms. Some of them are run by, you know, POGO-like people, in fact. In fact, they've caught three.
2: Right.
1: And the three are, you know, related to
2: But if
1: to
2: you're
1: syndicates.
2: Saying it's over 70%, that it should be more than three firms.
1: Oh, definitely, definitely. Well, me, I submitted a list of 14 firms before, private sector, and they ignored all of it.
2: 14 out of 20 firms you've identified as producing substandard products?
1: Well, at that, no, there's more than 20, right? This was a few years ago. I'm telling you, this is a long passion of mine because it's really political will that determines it. Because when I would report it, they would ignore it. No, in fact, you will find that the head of the steel industry said on record that he's been reporting this Chongqing steel for 3 years. Nothing happened. And it happened only now. It was NBI and the Presidential Anti-Organized Commission did it.
2: Yes.
1: Walang DTI. So something's happening here, right? Okay. Because what happened is that while some people in DTI are very serious, in fact, they're with us, they were overruled by outside forces. In fact, I said, how can an outside force overrule the Secretary of Trade and Industry? But she does. And they do it. And it's happening right now. And actually, President Marcos spoke from India.
2: Right.
1: And he said that, like POGOs, this substandard bill, substandard problem with steel is very serious. And now that it is here and it is standards week, and with this program, I hope we can get these things to happen. So I'm, if you don't mind, I'll tell you the three things we have to do. And there's proof. I have data behind it. The first thing, as I told you, the record is 70% violation, correct? Done by the steel industry. They report it. You know what happened? Nothing.
2: Wait,
1: happened.
2: Sorry, who reports
1: nothing.
2: To?
1: Okay, the steel industry. Okay, I'm also the chairman of the Committee on Standards. That means all the products are under me. That's
2: right.
1: Federation of Philippine Industries. My key one is cement and steel. These are the dangerous ones. The steel industry has an association called the Philippine Institute of Steel. Correct?
2: Right.
1: Okay. And they do the monitoring and they report to DTI.
2: So they report it to DTI?
1: DTI, yeah.
2: 70% are in violation?
1: Yes, yes.
2: Okay.
1: 52% 2 years ago, 54% last year, 70% now. They reported all of this, correct? Okay. And for the last few years, what they do is, first of all, the response time used to be 2.1 months before they even respond to the reply. It's 2.1 months. It's better now. Nevertheless, they still do not move strongly. For example, the retailers, well, that's the second point, of course, no? In the record, I have this record, out of 150 retailers, only one manufacturer is impleaded. Of course, there should be about 40. They don't connect the retailers to the manufacturers. And I'll tell you why. You see, the problems that I used to do is they cannot fool me. So they told me this, Ernie, we cannot go after the manufacturers because we have to connect the retailers to the manufacturers through receipts. And they won't give us receipts.
2: Mm.
1: I said, can't you convince them? We can't. Okay.
2: Question.
1: But are you stupid? Because even without receipts, Danny, without receipts, there is a logo and a brand.
2: Yes.
1: You know the manufacturer. Have you ever looked at the manufacturers? No. Why? Because we only do retailers. No, but if you get the tentacles and
2: that's
1: you don't get
2: evidence.
1: The heads, nothing happens. Is there? You've never tried? No, you haven't even analyzed? No. So you're either incompetent or in cahoots, correct? So we told this and they agreed. See, my problem, the reason I'm excited is because the DTI is with us.
2: Mm.
1: But there's some people forcing them not to do it. So they're not doing it. Number one, they're not catching the manufacturers. They can. No, and they can easily do that in the law. You can do random sample. Just get those who repeat offenders. They know it. They don't do it. Number two, they don't respond to our complaints. In other words, I have many commodities. I have five key commodities. They give the complaints. There is no report as to penalties. You know, they're making us stupid. It's very different from Cory and Pinoy, you know? I mean, there's no response. So we got to solve that. And with this program, maybe people will hear, maybe the president will know this. And when he knows this, you get that outside force
2: right.
1: that is maligning the reputation of DTI. Because DTI is under heavy attack.
0: Question lang po, yeah. Question lang po. Whether it's imported, kasi may mga report kasi na kahit yung imported steel and cement are substandard.
1: Yes. Pati local.
0: Locally manufacturing is substandard.
1: Marami.
0: Yeah. It's government that sets the standards.
1: Yes.
0: Our standards, are they up to date? In terms of construction, locally, internationally? Or hindi pa siya nagbabago and we're putting the lives of Filipinos in danger?
2: And that's referring to the product standard agency within DPI.
1: Yes. They're somewhat up to date because the good news is that their committee is chaired by the private sector. But there's one standard that took a long time coming. That is why the induction furnaces has come in from China. No?
2: Right.
1: There's one standard that was just approved last year and it'll be implemented next month. It is the standard that says that when you have steel bars, they must withstand earthquakes.
0: Okay.
1: Now we are about
0: seismic grade.
1: Yeah. Now we're 10 years behind other countries, but they finally approved it. They finally approved it, right? But the other standards are not bad. The question is not the standards. The question is implementing the standards. And implementation is easy. It's actually political will. And but, DTI is being subverted by an outside
2: force. But Secretary Ordonez.
0: Ito manong Edwin, okay. Very current. Okay. What happened to Jensen?
2: Right.
0: Two major infrastructure collapse.
1: Yes.
0: In Jensen po to. And there are reports na substandard yung ginamit. So we are now directly seeing the effect of substandard cement and probably bars, rebars, or even aggregates.
2: And the problem with that is a consumer just buys it from the retailer. Don't even they assume that it is it qualifies. But how, for instance, as a consumer, if I want to buy cement or rebars, how do I know that they're according to specs?
0: Yes,
1: that's a good
2: that's
1: point.
2: Only after the fact that if the building goes down, that means that's substandard. So
1: that's
2: how
1: a good point. They don't know. That is why let me tell you this. So I was in the private sector doing agriculture. This guy comes to me. He says, I want to do substandard because he knew I was closing plants. So I agreed, right? And I went on this private sector thing. We brought 50% down to 5%. You know how we did it? Easy. Because when you catch the manufacturer and you put it in the papers, all the other manufacturers got scared. In fact, when I was in DTI, after I closed 12 firms, 4 firms came to me. I hadn't caught them. Why are you coming to me? Because we put it in the papers, they all get scared, okay? That is a very important thing. And they're not doing it. When we brought it from 50 to 5%, that was with Ramon Lopez, right? We were publicizing it. Then they stopped it. Then there was what you call an evil conspiracy, and they cut us out, correct?
0: Manong, is it fair to say that we are not building to last, but rather putting the lives of our people, public money, private money, in danger?
1: That's why President Marcos said it's like POGOS. It's very dangerous. POGOS is kidnapping, prostitution. These are people's lives. Yes, you're absolutely right. Yes. And you know, for me, I've been in government, private sector. This is the simplest thing in the world. Just do those three things they approved, and they scuttled it. And the three things approved, well, if you don't mind, I'll summarize it. Number one, when the private sector reports, you pay attention to it and tell them what's happening. Don't keep quiet because they don't want to talk to you anymore, correct? Okay. Number two, when you catch the retailers, like the tentacles of an octopus, you got to get ahead. It's ridiculous. 150, you have one head, there must be about 50 there. And number three, this is an interesting thing. This is the law, right? In the law, some lower courts overturn the decision of the Department of Trade and Industry on regulation. They make lagay or whatever it is. They hold it and nothing happens. So, you know, to be honest with you, when I was in the private sector, they used to say, government, some of them are really stupid. Really stupid. Why don't they catch the manufacturer, right? And we can always pay the judges, you know? I mean, that's not to malign all the judges. But you cannot have a standard that affects people's lives overturned by some court. Right. And in fact, I'd like to let you know this. You're a lawyer, a good lawyer, right? Mm-hmm. I'd like to say this. No? Supreme Court has already made a judgment on lower courts overturning environmental law violations. Well, environment is important, but standards of construction is equally important, maybe even more important with climate change, correct? And they want to do two standards, what they did to environment. Mm. And we're still waiting. And that's another reason why we're angry. Mr. Jesseran is angry. Because what happened, this again, I'm in touch with them. They tell me then something else changes. This is what happened. Supreme Court, instead of saying, yes, we will do now for standards what we do for environment. Yes, they will not be allowed to overturn things

0: harm safety. Supreme Court writes the Food and Drug Administration, and they write DTI. Food and Drug Administration says, yes, when it comes to healthy, they should not fool around with our regulation. Right. DTI, you know what they said? We thank you for the appeal, but we leave it to your discretion to decide what to do. Mm-hmm. We are furious. I am furious because I want to defend a person called Asek Malihari. He's with us in every step, and he's overturned all the way. It's not Secretary Roque who overturns him, okay? Mm. It's an outside force. Okay?
1: Question lang po. Question lang po.
0: Yeah, yeah. It's an outside force.
1: Outside force?
0: Yeah, I know exactly their names.
1: Question lang po. We talk about manufacturers not being arrested, not prosecuted. We talk about retailers being sued and prosecuted. Hindi natin alam yung rate case, kung how successful.
0: That's right.
1: Pero what happens to the consumer?
2: Correct.
1: Who bought the cement, who bought the bars, nagpatayo ng bahay, nagpatayo ng building, nag-iba. Although there is a building warranty, di ba, ng contractor, not the supplier. So, who's at fault? Paano, ang kawawa dito yung consumer. How do we address the problem?
0: Well, you address it by going to the government and fixing this thing. Because the consumer, first of all, as you know, he cannot tell what's good and what's bad, correct?
1: Yes.
0: Second of all, he doesn't have the power. I'm telling you, these three things, if you do that, it will all be solved. They ask me, do they need more money? I don't think so. Do you need more loss? I don't think so. You know why I don't think so? Because I knew it. I was there. And I'm seeing it now.
2: But Mrs. Secretary, we've had the PAOK chair, Acorda, here.
1: Yes.
2: The former PNP chief. And then we've seen recent reports on the NBI going to Mindanao and going after those plants.
0: Without DTI, remember? I know. I'm in touch with them.
2: How do you assess the whole thing? Is government doing the right step? And if you're aware, I understand from General Acorda that they're looking at 40 firms doing substandard.
1: 49, something like that, yeah.
2: Doing substandard work. So do you think that the government's taking the right steps in making sure that we don't sell, manufacturers don't sell substandard cement or steel?
1: If I may add, radioactive pa.
2: And yes, there's radioactive component, which I don't know if it's a recent phenomenon or it's been there for the last so many years.
0: I'm in touch with General Acorda. I told him that one way to look at it is look at it in terms of a system. You look at the root cause instead of the symptoms. The 49 firms, yes, there are many more than that. And it's very, very good. But things are doing, it's too slow. Definitely it's too slow. I've been in touch with them for a long time, okay? And they have enough. And I think, as I said, this program with Standards Week will make them move faster. General Acorda is very fast. I'm just saying that there are powers, okay? Let me be frank, because I was in the government, right? Mm-hmm. Okay. There are powers outside these departments, right? And they should have political and overcome those powers. You know, the government has the power to help our people. Why do they let these outside people influence the government who's supposed to help us? And I'm telling you, I stand behind DTI. They've agreed, and they don't do it. Now, it is shocking, because having you the office of the president like you, I know when Ramos says something, you do it. What's happening here? I think President Marcos does not know what's happening. That's why he was surprised when he was in India. My God, it's been going a long time. And I've been at this for a long time, all right? And I am really shocked why it's not happening. So, in answer to the question, they're doing the right things, but if you do something, it will be much faster. And that's what we're waiting for. Let me tell you this. I have a deadline, right? In 6 weeks, if this doesn't occur, actually it can happen in 2 weeks. Well, I'm afraid I'll be extremely disappointed and I might be back onto the streets.
1: Manong, we'll go back to that. Magbe-break lang ho tayo. Yeah. We'll go back to that. That's a very interesting point.
2: Wait, but there's a hanging question that we have right now.
1: Okay.
2: Despite existing laws and standards, why are there substandard products in the market and who should be held accountable? But before you answer this, the spokes will return after this short break.
1: Okay.
3: We build to the future of mobility.
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5: I'm Paolo Del Rosario. This is Shift Habits.

0: The Spokes is back, still with former Secretary Ernie Ordonez. But before we go to our hanging question, we'll acknowledge first the comments and questions coming from our live audience. Manong Edwin.
1: Okay, comment from ating Suke Bong Sanchez.

0: Hello, spokes Edwin and Nani. No work for us today. And only watching what is happening in the Philippines.
1: Wow, thank you very much po. Good morning also to Marites historian Vicky E. C. Medal Hong Kong Duolingo Manuel Sinoy Jujubili Wanang and Jean JRD.
0: May tanong tayo. Question from Jilly.
1: Yes.
0: Are there any telltale signs we can use to distinguish substandard steel and cement?
2: Well, it used to be very easy when we started. If there are no logos, automatically, they're no good.
0: Right.
2: But now it's hard, okay? And that is why you asked who's accountable. Okay, let me call.
0: Why is it hard now?
2: Because they all have logos. They all have brands. Because before they do it,
1: that's very
2: logos,
1: dangerous.
2: Catch them. Now they have logos. But even with logos, many of those with logos have substandard steel. So how do you tell? You don't have weights,
0: right,
2: et cetera. But you know, once you got DTI to go to that store,
1: they can check.
2: They just have a little weighing scale. They get it like that. They can get them like that. But consumers don't have it.
0: Wait, so I can, as a consumer, I can go there, carry my weighing scale, and
2: you can. But it's not practical.
0: It's not practical. Yeah.
2: People
0: right.
2: don't have weighing scales.
0: Right.
2: So you ask me a question, who's accountable? Okay, let me call a spade. I was in government. The group responsible is in the law. It's called the Department of Trade and Industry, specifically the Bureau of Product Standards, correct? Now, do I blame DTI? Well, some in DTI are in connivance. Definitely, I know their names, okay?
0: Mm.
2: Because I have many people there who still work with me. They tell me who it is. But the Secretary of Trade and Industry, the buck stops with her. But do I blame her? Absolutely not. Because in these three initiatives, she supported us. That's why I said, having been with the Office of the President, you know, sometimes the department is subjected to some pressures.
0: Mm-hmm.
2: And I even know their names, correct? That's why I'm saying, why are we waiting so long? Because maybe those names are powerful.
1: It is the role of government to protect the people and the consumers. But the way you're explaining this to us, it seems that hindi lang yung mga manufacturers ang problema, including government in the process. So, medyo malaki yung problema hong ito. Ha? Kasi my point is, simple lang ho eh. You buy a branded cement, napatayo ka ng bahay, tama yung bilang ng semento, tama yung bilang ng bakal, tama yung bilang ng aggregates. So you assume, maganda yung building mo. Substandard pala.
0: Kulang pala yung timbang.
1: Kulang yung timbang. 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
0: Pero alam mo, related yan. 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Isama mo na yung tanong.
1: Hindi ko kamag-anak to ha, kaya related sa akin to. But if DTI is the authority to product standards, why does it need another push from the industry?
2: DTI got the push from us. Those three initiatives are from us. They're good. But they didn't do it. Why? Because outside DTI are forces. And if you ask me, the buck stops with DTI, but in reality, the buck stops with the president. So I'm glad the president now knows. I hope he takes cognizance of this and he moves. The same way he doesn't know and he moves, now he knows, now we expect him to move. Because those other forces are more powerful than the Secretary of Trade and Industry, but less powerful than the president of the Philippines. So I think he should move on this and he can.
1: One last point in relation to this. Look, if there is no need for policy changes, di ba? If there is no new law that is required to just to address this problem, do you think the executive branch of government has enough powers to address this problem? Yun lang ho yung tanong ko kasi.
2: Oh, definitely. You remember when we brought it down to 50 to 5%? Who did that? Not the private sector. It was the government. They listened to us, correct? And I remember that when it went back to 50%, up, it went to 80%, they did something. In fact, to be honest with you, I was betrayed because we'd gotten a system in, and when it was 5%, I stopped helping them. I went back to my farmers, and it went up 80%. Do you know what happened? What happened is they pressured some people and they reversed the whole procedure and it shot to 80%. Who did that? The government. Who? DTI. But at that time, DTI was not very honest. This time it's honest. No, because in fact, DTI stopped talking to us. We stopped talking to them because it was almost like hypocrisy. We're partnering. You're not doing anything. No? Now we're doing it well and now they did it again to us. We're still talking to them. As I said, they asked me why I protect Asek Maliari. Because I know where his heart is. what he cannot

0: So I said, and get to Sector Roque. But even she cannot move. And you know how powerful she already has with her connections. There are other people. And that's why, for me, we asked the president, whom I know to be, you know, wanting to help people. Now that he's seen it, he must now take action. And I told you that in the next few weeks, if no action is taken and they continue, people will continue to die. And you ask, who are to blame? The manufacturer or the government? The manufacturers do it. But I'm blaming the government because it's so easy to do it. We did it. We brought it from 50 to 5%. We did it. It's the government. It's not the manufacturers, because if the government moves, they won't do it. When it doesn't move, then it goes haywire. And as I said, the most interesting thing is the octopus, you know. You have these little things, they cut the little. Why don't they go after the head? It's political will. And the head continues to do all this. And as if, as I told you, private sector, we sometimes say, government is totally stupid. Actually, they're not stupid. They know. They're in connivance, right? And they're in cahoots with the manufacturers. But who do I blame? The manufacturers or the government? Both, but more the government. That can easily be solved. And I know it because I was in there. We did it when I was there. We did it outside. It's just when these forces come in that we had a problem. At one time, it was the DTI itself. I know, right? That's why we cut our relationship. Now it's not DTI. It's another force. And I know that because Sector Roque and Asik Maliari, they agree. And then they don't do it. So I ask why. And they tell me, you know, the force is outside. So who can do it? President Marcos is the only who can do it, and I think he will do it. But you got to move fast because every day is dangerous.
1: Very disturbing lang naman ng Edwin. The people doing this are over and above the head of the secretary, but below the president.
0: No, they're private sector. Statement. Well, they're politicians and private sector. Okay. Politicians, private sector. Politicians, because they have other interests, they have to make money through cheating and corruption. And of course, private sector were very rich, who also support these politicians, who in cahoots. So they make more money. Because, as I told you, when I got into this, why did they have to give me 6 guards with machine guns? Money is big money, right? And it's big money again now. And for me, I'd like to tell you that we hope that this program will let people wake up, and especially the president, because the president said it in India. That's a few weeks ago. I think we should not let a few more weeks pass. In the next few days, I think he can solve it.
1: One last final point. If you were the president, anong immediate action ang gagawin nyo? Like, for example, you will order the arrest, investigation, or create a task force precisely to look into this. What would be your immediate action?
0: I would talk to the private sector who knows about this. That's some of my group, right? And we have the solution. We already gave the solution. We're just waiting for it to happen.
1: Okay.
0: You know what it is? There's a person who implements, correct? You get him, it's all over, right? So get him. Get him. I mean, you have laws and all that. If there's a culprit who's doing it, just get him. You get him, then you go. And put a good man. Don't have another culprit coming in. That's how when they get a politician out who's not good, put another politician in. If he's good, he's the best. Politicians are the best if they're good. But you have another one that's bad, the thing continues. That's why it's all a mockery. As I told you, some tell me, is government stupid? No, they're not stupid. They know. It's just that they don't have the political will to do it because the president doesn't know, right? But if he knows, he should do it. Now, if he knows and he doesn't do it, we got a major problem. But I believe the president, if he knows the truth, he will know it. And to be honest with you, I think he's getting to know it in detail, but you don't need to know any much more. We already gave our information.
1: In fairness to the president, is he totally aware of the entire situation?
0: No, he does not. Because, the fact from India, he said it, no? Oh, this like pogos, it's been happening a long time. Oh. He never knew that. Now he's getting to know it, okay? In fact, there's a secretary who told someone who reports to the president to talk to me about the details, and I gave it. And now I'm saying, how long will this take? It shouldn't take long. And the longer you take, the worse it gets. In fact, those who are behind us, they're wondering, if now that the president knows, we'll have action. If we don't have action, then there will be extreme disappointment. But I'm convinced There will be action. However, they must listen to your program. Because they may not know it.
1: So you're simply
0: they
1: saying,
0: don't know.
1: You're simply saying the second

0: Secretary of the DTI should be informing the President of the situation. That's what you're telling us. Kasi ang...
1: Well, first of all, well, I like the Secretary very much, so I can't talk so much. No, all I'm just saying is that if the President doesn't know what's going on, there's some information coming in. But I do know one thing. I back the Secretary and there are forces beyond her that are influencing it. Because when I get this thing and then it's turned around, I know it's not them, it's another factor.
0: Ang concern ko lang po kasi, no, if it's the NBI that tells the President that there was a problem or PAOK TF, may nangyari ng problema. What is the preventive measure na hindi mangyari yung malalang problema na may mamamatay pa dahil substandard ho yung material? So, that's why I'm asking also for accountability.
1: I've talked to the NBI 3 times upon the instruction of a secretary, right?
0: Okay.
1: I'm in touch with them. That's why I'm waiting for them now. That's why I'm waiting.
0: Okay.
1: Because
0: that's
1: if they don't move, you know what that means? If they don't move, that means other forces continue to prevail. And now that the President knows... My God, I hope he doesn't cooperate. But if he cooperates, we're in trouble. But I think he will cooperate.
2: My interview on the off-cam interview with General Acorda was that they're on top of it and they're really going after, and they're seriously going after, including especially NBI Director Melvin Matibag, because the joke was at the time when he went to Mindanao, they thought he was going after Bato.
0: Yeah.
2: In fact, he was really going after the bakal, kaya sabi niya, bato na naging bakal pa. So he was really going after, my impression was they're really on top of the situation. And I hope that you're saying that it's really a matter of enforcement, therefore the NBI and the PAOK people should be on top of this.
1: I'll tell you one last thing. There's a source of information. Mm. I told General Cordy this, right? You're going this way and that way. You do this little thing, you get all that information like that. But you know, you got to get that information. To do that, you got to move some people. Then you get
2: it,
1: right? So I think we're on the right track. But I appreciate this program because maybe President will know more and then he'll move faster.
2: We have now we go to the tough questions. If the Federation of Philippine Industries or FPI can openly identify the specific manufacturers of substandard steel using clear product markings, why hasn't your organization publicly named these manufacturers?
1: We've named them to DTI, correct? Now, if we're to tell the public these people are guilty, we have no authority to decide whether they're guilty or not. But we've given the names. In fact, it's been on public, right? We talked about these 3 firms. One firm, we told DTI that every year for 3 years, they didn't move, right? We said it in public, right? We have the firms, right? But we are not authorized. Well, you're a lawyer, right? Mm. If they start saying they're guilty with no proof and you don't have legal personality, you cannot say it. But we said it all to DTI.
2: Okay.
0: You know, these people secure permits from the national and local government and yet nothing is happening. So does the FPI protect its own local industrial peers from the same public exposure forced upon small retail hardware stores?
1: Well, in fact, some people in FPI who are not performing well, we go against them. We expel some people, correct? Okay. And therefore, we call it level playing field. In other words, if we do not fight the substandard will take our market share. We lose jobs, we lose investments, we lose money. And therefore, it's not a level playing field. It is to our interest to fight them, not only for consumer welfare, but for their own jobs and profits. That's why they're intent on doing this. And they are very disappointed as to what's happening.
0: Sorry, Manong Ernie, time is up. Very interesting discussion. Mas maraming tanong eh. Kaysa sagot, we hope to do a part 2 with you. But thank you very much, Manong Ernie, for joining us at Billionaire News. This is not your first time.
1: I'm honored to be with you two guys whom I've admired a long time. We have more people like you in government.
2: Thank you, Mr. Secretary.
1: Thank you.
2: Enforcing product standards saves lives. No manufacturer or government agency should escape accountability.
0: You know, Manong Ernie, I say it the way I see it. I'm former Secretary Nani Agsalud Braganza.
2: And I'm former Secretary Edwin Lacerda.
0: And we are the Spokes.
3: It's something that we really want to get into. If we're looking to reduce carbon emissions and you know, by 2050 or 2060 or 2070, we need capacity. You know, you need nuclear at the end of the day. But the challenge that I see, first of all, private developers doing a nuclear project by themselves will be very challenging because of the cost, because of the investment associated with that.

0: slow.
1: I'm seeing, though, something that may work for us in the Philippines. For instance, recently in the United Kingdom, Rolls-Royce teamed up with the government to develop SMRs. And I find myself wondering, would that perhaps be an answer where we can team up with the government, so it would be a government and private developed partnership?
0: So it's like PPP.
1: Exactly. To the, you know, the nuclear industry needs to be very, very methodical about that. I think the government needs to have very detailed policies, procedures, and regulations that will govern the construction, the operation, and eventually the commissioning of nuclear power plants. Now, there are a lot of areas where we can emulate, we can copy things. The United States has a lot of information regarding that. So do other countries. And then the process that will follow that, or should follow that, is how we're going to do it. Is it going to be a government-private sector partnership? Because certainly private developers by themselves are not going to be able to do that. I think if we find that, we should be able to move forward. Getting the workforce skilled up to nuclear technology is very important. And Meralco is doing that. Meralco is already sending engineers to the United States to be trained in nuclear energy. I find that's a great step. But at one point in time, we're going to have to train beyond that, not only in construction, but in operations. A senior reactor operator takes 5 years to qualify, to qualify to operate a reactor. You are going to need a lot of that. So the government could perhaps help with that as well.
2: The Philippines is moving fast, and so are we. Bellionario News Channel is now live on GSAT Channel 40, reaching a broader audience across Visayas and Mindanao with brave stories and bold insights that shape business, economy, and the country from Metro Manila and beyond. Bellionario News Channel.

0: get to know the person behind the journey.
1: For decades, Tia was also celebrated as one of Hollywood's great beauties.
2: She spent decades being described as beautiful, sexy, and desirable.
0: Beyond the achievements,
2: you have to find something else in your life that's meaningful.
0: Beyond the success,
3: is a proud Filipino who's still evolving and still turning heads. So come join us.
0: Chat VIP.

0: Good morning. Welcome to Business 360, where business, markets, and the economy come into full view. I'm Margo Salcedo, and this is the Billionario News Channel. Over $300 million in short-term foreign investments exit the country in August as renewed geopolitical tensions and tighter local economic conditions weigh in on investor sentiment. The national government's debt service bill plunged by 88.5% in August as principal repayments fell sharply. And a unit of Meralco PowerGen plans to bid for a power supply contract with its parent company in a renewed push to develop its long-delayed coal-fired power plant in Quezon. Foreign portfolio investments in the Philippines posted a $350 million net outflow in August, reversing July's net inflow. Preliminary data from the Banco Central ng Pilipinas shows gross outflows reached $2.14 billion, exceeding the $1.83 billion in inflows. Analysts say global uncertainty and domestic economic concerns, including slower growth, elevated inflation and peso weakness, have weighed on investors' sentiment. The government's debt service bill declined in the first 8 months of the year. Total debt service fell 6.4% to 1.44 trillion pesos from January to August as amortization payments dropped. This means the government paid less towards its loan principal, even as interest costs continued to rise. Meanwhile, the country's outstanding debt hit a record 19.61 trillion pesos at the end of August. Gasoline up, diesel down. A mixed fuel price movement is expected this week. Diesel is expected to go down by 3 pesos per liter, while gasoline and kerosene are both set to increase by over 1 peso and 50 centavos per liter. Global oil prices remain elevated, with the benchmark Brent crude still above $100 per barrel. As the country braces for the El Niño's effects, the Asian Development Bank says it's ready to step in. The ADB says it can provide up to $500 million through a loan facility under the second Disaster Resilience Improvement Project. The El Niño has been flagged as a major obstacle for the Philippines economy, expected to peak around November and be the strongest on record. As El Niño intensifies, provinces face growing risks of water shortages, agricultural losses, and higher costs for businesses and households. To discuss local government's preparedness and response plans, we're joined via Zoom by League of Provinces of the Philippines President, Governor Reynaldo Tamayo Jr. Good morning, Gov. Jun.
1: Good morning, Yusek Margo. Margo, thank you for inviting us.
0: Good morning.
1: Billionario Channel.
0: Good morning. Gov, there's a lot of talk now about El Niño and we need to be prepared. Of course, in fact, 106 cities and municipalities have declared a state of calamity and 388,000 people nationwide are said to have already been affected. What is the feedback from various governors across the country and how are provinces preparing for El Niño?
1: Sa ngayon kasi, Yosek, Margo, no? May mga areas na kasi na talagang affected na. At syempre, kami sa local government naman, inatakasan kami na dapat ang apat na areas of concern na dapat tinututukan ng Disaster Risk Reduction Management Office namin ay dapat naka-in-place. 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At yung response, pag tumama, ano ba dapat ang gawin? At kung matapos ang El Niño, ano naman yung recovery? So una, preparedness, prevention and mitigation, response and recovery. Yun yung tinututukan ng mga local government units natin sa ngayong panahon.
0: Governor, it is said that agriculture will be the biggest hit. In fact, at the moment, 5.5 billion pesos in agricultural losses na daw po yung sinasabi nila. How are our provinces that are most affected by the drought, how are they preparing? Are they talking to, for example, to increase or to make better their irrigation? Or how are they coordinating with local water organizations in order to ensure na meron pa rin po tayong palay output as well as other agricultural products in the coming months?
1: Meron tayong tinatawag ngayon, IOSEC, na alternate wetting and drying techniques na hindi mo kailangan ibabad sa tubig yung palayan natin. 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
0: So it's good to hear, Gov, that at least in Cotabato, meron po kayong 20% surplus. In fact, in Singapore, dun sa press conference niya, President BBM said, our harvest is good, hindi na matatamaan ang El Nino, so okay na tayo for that. It's the next season that we need to be thinking about. And with respect to the next season, yung NFA naman po natin said that 30% of palay output may decrease due to El Nino. I think this is what we are looking at. So, yung sa mga iba't ibang mga provinces po, does it look like 30% of palay output will decrease because of El Nino? It is said that El Nino will stretch from

0: not just for El Nino, but also to help improve our economy for this year. We know that for the first half, we had our last one for quarter two was just a 2.3% growth. How can we all come together, perhaps improve utilization rates of the provinces and uplift our economy for the coming months?
1: Pag-uusapan namin, siyempre, yung effect ng El Nino. 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
0: So thank you so much, Governor Tamayo. Please accept our sympathies and condolences on the passing of Governor Cua. And we more power to the League of Provinces. And Gov, itaas po natin yung utilization rate na yan. 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
0: Okay, thank you so much, Gov, and more power po to you.
1: Maraming salamat po at magandang araw sa ating lahat.
0: Coming up next, PAGCOR sees lower 2026 profits and eyes 30 billion pesos from casino privatization. That and more stories when Business 360 returns. 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

0: factions. 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
1: As of now, kasakita na eh.
2: Just open conversations.
3: Wala palang basis. Anong ginagawa natin dito?
1: But in objection, or bakit ba?
4: The more he speaks, the more details he supplies, the more he's revealed as a fraud.
0: Be informed, be insightful of the news.
2: At the forefront.
5: Welcome back to Business 360. I'm Margo Salcedo. Meralco customers can expect a higher bill in the upcoming cycle. The Energy Regulatory Commission just approved the utility's first rate reset in over a decade of 1 peso and 48 centavos per kilowatt hour, up from Meralco's current 1 peso and 35 centavos. The ERC reduced Meralco's proposed rate hike, saying that only prudent, efficient, and necessary costs are passed on to consumers. State-run gaming regulator PAGCOR expects its net income to fall below 5 billion pesos this year as weaker consumer spending takes a toll on the gaming industry. PAGCOR chairman and CEO

0: CEO Alejandro Tenco says even high-rolling casino players are cutting back on gambling, while lower-income consumers have less money to spend on online games. The agency is also facing nearly 4 billion pesos in additional annual payments to the Philippine Sports Commission following a Supreme Court ruling. Meanwhile, Tenco estimates PAGCOR-operated Casino Filipinos' losses could reach at least 7 billion pesos this year. PAGCOR is now eyeing 20 to 30 billion pesos from the proposed privatization of its casino operations. The Governance Commission for GOCCs is expected to submit its recommendation to the Office of the President this October. If approved, the privatization could be implemented in 2027, allowing PAGCOR to focus solely on regulating the gaming industry. Meralco PowerGen is making its final push for its Quezon Coal project. Meanwhile, Jollibee expands its shift to renewable energy, and Cebu Pacific adds another fuel-efficient aircraft to its fleet. Jillian Geronimo has more details.
1: The Atimonan Coal Project gets one last shot as Meralco PowerGen eyes a 900-megawatt power supply deal. Its unit, Atimonan One Energy, plans to join Meralco's bidding for a contract that could revive the long-delayed 1,200-megawatt plant in Quezon Province. Under the tender, Meralco is seeking 600 megawatts of supply starting February 26, 2031, and another 300 megawatts from February 26, 2032, under a 15-year power supply agreement. The bidding process includes a pre-bid conference on November 6, with final offers due December 9. The project is expected to power about 5 million households and create thousands of construction jobs. MGEN says it will push through with the coal project instead of converting it to liquefied natural gas. The Jollibee Group is serving up a greener future. 189 company-owned stores, or approximately 40% of its outlets in the country, shift to 100% renewable electricity. First Gen will supply the stores with geothermal power from its facilities in Leyte. The participating outlets cover six brands: Jollibee, Greenwich, Chowking, Red Ribbon, Burger King, and Panda Express. The company plans to expand the program to more eligible stores nationwide. First Gen says its renewable energy partnership with Jollibee Group will help manage volatile electricity costs and reduce carbon emissions. The transition was made under the government's retail aggregation program, which allows qualified consumers to pool their power usage and negotiate directly with energy suppliers. Cebu Pacific is taking its fleet to new heights with the arrival of its 15th Airbus A330neo. The latest aircraft is the airline's first wide-body addition this year, supporting its domestic and international operations. The more fuel-efficient planes can consume 15 to 20% less fuel than older models. Cebu Pacific now operates 100 aircraft and aims to shift to an all-neo jet fleet by 2030. Jillian Geronimo, Billionaire News Channel.
0: On our market action, the Philippine Stock Exchange Index opens higher in early trading, trading at the 5,700 level. Most active stocks are trading mixed, led by Meralco, ICT, and SMPH. On Wall Street, investors are watching this week's U.S. inflation data and major bank earnings for clues on the Federal Reserve's next rate move, as rising Treasury yields put pressure on stock valuations.
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0: And that's Business 360. I'm Margo Salcedo. Thank you for watching. Keep it here on BNC, the Billionario News Channel.
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0: We celebrate a voice that continues to inform, engage, and make an impact for excellence in journalism. Insightful conversations. 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

0: Several lawmakers are questioning the proposed 7.2 trillion peso national budget for next year. Good morning, I'm Attorney Karen Jimeno, and this is At the Forefront. The House of Representatives is expected to pass on third and final reading today the proposed national budget for 2027. But progressive lawmakers are against it, citing lack of transparency. Lawmakers also rejected a budget amendment proposed by Navotas Representative Toby Tiangco that sought public disclosure of the lower chamber spending and listing all infrastructure projects allotted to each congressional district. Will these issues hamper the budget process? Let's find out. We'll be speaking with Zaiza Nadine Suzara. She's a public finance specialist of the People's Budget Coalition. Good morning, Zaiza.
1: Good morning, Attorney Karen. Great to see you again.
0: And great to see you. Yes. I know we worked together sa Office of the President before ni yes. Time ni President Benigno Aquino yes. III dun sa Yolanda Rehab. Yeah, so right. Thank you so much for being here today.
1: My pleasure, Karen.
0: Let's talk about what the People's Budget yes. Coalition found. So you reportedly identified 199 billion pesos in budget realignments
1: yes.
0: compared to the 116 billion pesos presented by the House Budget Amendments Review Subcommittee.
1: Yes.
0: What accounts for this discrepancy? Malaki rin ang 3 billion pesos. And where did those funds go?
1: Yes. So actually, there's a backstory to that 199 and 116 billion figure. So the BARC, the Budget Amendments Review Subcommittee, was supposed to go on live stream at 1 p.m. during that day. But then they suddenly called for an executive session, and then the media was ushered.

0: carved out during that session. So 4 hours yung delay, and civil society organizations like the People's Budget Coalition were not allowed to participate in that, even if in the previous hearings, we have already been saying that we need to be part of the process, we need to participate. So when it started at 5 p.m., finished around past midnight, the total amendments amounted to 116 billion pesos. So marami doon were additions to ayuda programs like AIX, MAIFIP, which is the guarantee letter system, an 11 billion peso increase in the budget of DPWH, and increases as well in the confidential and intelligence funds. But when we finally received a copy of the HGAB from allies in the House of Representatives, and we did the analysis, so we saw that actually it wasn't 116 billion pesos only. It amounted to 199, and that was very concerning for us because during the time that we were monitoring, and since we were in part of the process essentially, but we were commenting online, and we were asking the House of Representatives to explain not only what they amended but where they sourced the funds for those amendments. Because even si Chair Mika Swansing said the budget is a zero-sum game. So budget reallocation is a zero-sum game. In simple terms, para maintindihan ng viewers, that means when you add a certain amount to a certain line item, that means you took it out from something else because Congress, diba, cannot increase the total fiscal space of the budget. So there was no explanation. There was no report circulated, of course, to us in civil society. And even minority legislators later on raised those red flags. Kasi kahit sila, they didn't see the Barsi report as to how much was really amended, where they took it out. But what we only know based on the live stream is that there were certain items that were doubled. There were certain items that were that had additional funding, and that amounted to 116. So that's all we knew from the live stream.
1: Yeah, and you know, Zaiza, what's alarming here is when you said that the BARCI, yung Budget Amendments Review Subcommittee, presented that they realigned 116 billion pesos and you found a discrepancy. I was wrong earlier. Hindi 3 billion pesos yung difference. It's 83 billion pesos.
0: Yes.
1: So like
0: yes.
1: You said, kung zero-sum game dapat to, meaning pag meron kang inurong, makikita mo saan napunta, eh, but biglang nadagdagan ng 83 billion pesos.
0: Exactly.
1: So, were you able to monitor other parts of the budget deliberations? It sounds like when it came to the time na nadagdag itong 83 billion pesos, yun yung na-exclude kayo bigla, including the media.
0: Yes.
1: But prior to that, was there at least some transparency with how the budget was being reached?
0: Well, they kept saying that they will reform the budget legislation process in terms of allowing civil society to participate. And, and they said it's going to be transparent and accountable that way. Pero they're giving us the bare minimum kasi. So transparency for them is as simple as live streaming. And that's it. But that's not what's going to ensure that the budget is allocated properly and that there's transparency in the process. So what's important kasi is for civil society organizations to actually be allowed as part, as resource persons in those hearings.
1: And to get a copy of the documents. Kasi kahit naman nakaupo ka doon, kung wala kang nasusundan na mga documents, then you really have no clue what's going on, right?
0: Correct, yes. So the BARCI, prior to the BARCI, the Committee on Appropriations held a session. It was like a forum with civil society organizations kasi nga we were calling for transparency and participation in the process. But unfortunately, we were just given 3 minutes each CSO to explain. And the CSOs that attended there, especially our members in the coalition, came with, you know, very concrete proposals. Yung iba may technical explanations pa sila. And definitely 3 minutes is not enough to explain what needs to be included in the budget, how we can recast the budget so that it becomes truly people-centered and inclusive. And then after the 3 minutes, wala, no time for us to respond.

0: fund. So it's just basically registering whatever comments you had, and then they will reply, and then wala na eh, that's it eh. So it was very tokenistic that way. The members of the coalition were very disappointed with how civil society was treated during the process.
1: Okay, it sounds very frustrating.
0: Yes.
1: Let's talk about the budget that goes to the House of Representatives. The House was allotted 17.2 billion pesos for 2020.

0: part of the bigger 199 billion that we monitored. So we don't know exactly what portion of the budget of the HOR, the 5 billion, would go to. But if past budget years are any indication, that would definitely go to their MOOE, their maintenance and operating expenditure. So ito yung controversial na issues before na it's essentially like a discretionary fund for them.
1: Hindi siya naka-line item.
0: So it's kind of like a confidential fund rin for each of the lawmakers. We don't know how much each lawmaker gets because all that we see is the total amount that's added. And it's and even if you look at the budget documents in the NEP or the GAA, it's just that lump sum amount.
1: Would you know historically magkano ang average MOOE? I mean, this is something that could be scrutinized kung pumayag yung House of Representatives dun sa proposal ni Representative Toby Tiangco, because navotas Representative Toby Tiangco. Question, why the House of Representatives is not subject to the same scrutiny as other government agencies that are asking for a budget? He said that the public should know how the lower house or the lower chamber spent its funds in 2025, 2026, and what factors were considered in approving the 2027 budget proposal. But the House Appropriations Committee Chairperson, Mika Swansing, said that they would consider Tiangco's request whether to put the House budget under scrutiny. But this needs to be reviewed by the chamber leadership.
0: Yes.
1: But that seems to be parang a conflict of interest, di ba? Ikaw yung magre-review as to whether papayag ka ipa-scrutinize yung budget.
0: Correct.
1: So what is your take on this?
0: Correct, exactly. If we look at the historical amounts and how much Congress has, well, HOR, in House of Representatives in particular, has been adding to their budget. So normally, the executive branch would propose 10 billion pesos and then they would literally double it. And in the past years, no one really knew how they were using it. But now, because they only added 5 billion, it seems like the way they're, you know, projecting, the messaging is we're doing better because it's not
1: as big.
0: We didn't double it. So it's
1: 5
0: just,
1: billion.
0: It's just 5
1: My
0: billion.
1: Goodness. Oh.
0: But for the People's Budget Coalition, what we're saying is no one, no government agency, no government office should be exempt from public scrutiny. So that means if the GAA, the General Appropriations Act, general provisions require executive agencies to publicize their spending documents, definitely the House of Representatives, Congress in general, should be able to do the same because there's no way for the public to find out how exactly they are spending them if they do not make things transparent.
1: Yeah, but it sounds like even for civil society organizations like you, People's Budget Coalition, nandun na nga kayo and you're insisting, pero wala kayong magawa.
0: Yes.
1: Do you think it's hopeless? Like, how can we demand transparency from the House of Representatives?
0: Well, that's actually a very hard question to answer, especially because, you know, the budget is a political process. And as you said, Congress holds the power of the purse. But even then, kasi they're still responsible to the taxpaying public to explain why they get this level of allocation, what they are using it for, and how exactly are they making things transparent and accountable. So it's actually a very challenging, it's a difficult ask to make, especially towards the 2028 elections. But we will continue to call this out. We will continue to raise concerns about the lack of transparency on the part of the House of Representatives.
1: Now, tuloy, I'm wondering as a lawyer if there would be, if magpo-prosper kung magkaroon ng mandamus from the Supreme Court asking or mandating the Congress to make the deliberations process mandatory for the House of Representatives budget. Despite the controversy surrounding the flood control projects, the Department of Public Works and Highways received additional funding through budget amendments.
0: Yes.
1: How concerning is this? You identified around 11 billion pesos that was added to the DPWH. And what safeguards

0: Welcome back at the Forefront. We continue our conversation with Zaiza Nadine Suzara of the People's Budget Coalition. Zaiza, despite the controversy surrounding the flood control projects, for 2027, the Department of Public Works and Highways received additional funding through budget amendments. And you identified so far 11 billion pesos that was added to the DPWH budget. How concerning is this? And what safeguards should be put in place to prevent further misuse of public funds?
1: Yes. So I'll answer the first question on what the amendments on the DPWH budget really looks like. So on the surface, it looks like only 11 billion was added to the DPWH budget. So it would seem as if it's distributed into the different major programs of the DPWH. But when we did the analysis of the HGAB, so the House General Appropriations Bill, what we saw is that there were internal reallocations within the budget of the DPWH. So their regular programs like network development, asset preservation, so those things were cut and then they were shifted to the Convergence and Special Support Program, where the pork barrel of legislators are traditionally lodged. So what increased actually are the budgets for things like multipurpose halls, local roads, you know, those hyper-local patronage-driven local infrastructure projects. So that the amount for that nearly doubled, and it's very hard to track, even if we have volunteers, a lot of volunteers in within the coalition helping us analyze the figures. Imagine they added 6,000 plus projects. How do you analyze everything? And that's very dangerous. Obviously, politics is, it's politically driven. Obviously, the legislators would want projects for their districts. What we saw based on our own analysis, which validates as well the PCIJ analysis, that it was the legislators who are part of the leadership who got a lot of funds. So that's Speaker Boji D, Congressman Sandro Marcos, the Swansing sisters. Mika Swansing, of course, is the chair of the Appropriations Committee. Her sister, Bella Swansing, is the vice chair of the Appropriations Committee. So they got a lot of pork barrel talaga itong mga projects na ito. So the only safeguard really is for for civil society to keep raising it. But if it reaches the point that it is enacted, it is finalized, not yet enacted by Congress, I think the president needs to veto these types of allocations. Kasi in past budgets, this was a recipe for disaster. These types of reallocations of this magnitude. Imagine DPWH plus the infamous farm to market roads under the DA's budget amounted to 541.5 billion pesos. Just those two.
0: Half a trillion.
1: And that's actually half of the fiscal space or the real budgetary room that we have for 2027. So talagang kinain na niya. But as it is, so we need to continue to call on the Senate to try to fix this. And if it reaches Malacanang, it looks the way that it does, the president needs to veto this. But regardless, whether it's pork barrel, whether it's the regular program of the DPWH, which Secretary Vince Deason is trying to reform, he's also working with some members of the People's Budget Coalition. What's important, again, is transparency. They need to upload the program of works, the

0: detailed engineering designs. Kasi if Congress cannot perform its oversight function, eh, sino pang gagawa, di ba?
1: So civil society na lang. Pero kayo yes. nga eh, I mean, hindi naman kayo binigyan ng copy nung budget, right?
0: Yes. And,
1: but you were able to scrutinize it.
0: Yes.
1: Because you found a way to yes. get a copy of the budget.
0: Yes.
1: So how can we expect siguro the Congress will allow this to be published and uploaded? But to your point, do you think the president will veto items like that? For example, even if it involves allocations to the district of his son, Congressman Sandro Marcos?
0: Well, we hope that he would. The previous flood control scandal that we saw massive allocations both in the budget of the DPWH and even the unprogrammed appropriations, which was controversial the previous years, happened because of the president's inaction also. He didn't veto these things. He just let he essentially conceded the budget to Congress, and Congress just, you know, kept inserting a lot of things. So naubos yung fiscal space. And then what's worse, we saw things like ghost projects, substandard projects, and then ano yung ending? Binabaha yung mga tao sa napakaraming distrito. So that's what we need, even greater transparency in terms of the supporting documents for each of these projects. And actually, the Call of the People's Budget Coalition is not just the DPWH budget. We need to do this for the entire budget,
1: yeah.
0: because there are also significant allocations for other infrastructure like irrigation, farm-to-market roads, the ports.
1: Yeah. But yung irrigation, kailangan totohanin nila yan.
0: Yes.
1: Because with El Nino,
0: yes.
1: nanganganib yung mga agricultural sector natin kung
0: yes.
1: hindi magkaroon ng irrigation pagka tagtuyo.
0: Tagtuyo,
1: oo.
0: Yes.
1: Well,
0: yes.
1: with the president's budget, this was something that we also didn't hear much of, because
0: yes.
1: during the deliberations, I was also watching the budget deliberations, but due to parliamentary courtesy, hindi naman kinilatis yung president's budget,
0: yes.
1: even if there was a huge chunk on
0: yes.
1: confidential and intelligence funds.
0: Yes.
1: And earlier, when you said that there was this 199 billion pesos realignment,
0: yes.
1: may malaking portion mm-hmm. din doon that constitutes confidential and intelligent funds. How can we scrutinize that portion of the budget, of this 7 trillion peso budget?
0: Well, it's very hard actually for civil society to scrutinize the confidential funds. Well, precisely because its name, you know, confidential nga siya. But in a public financial system that is working properly, it is the job of the Commission on Audit to you know, do the analysis, to scrutinize how the agencies with confidential and intelligence funds use them. But another thing that goes along with it is for Congress as well to amend the provision in the General Appropriations Act, which prevents the Commission on Audit from also making the audit findings transparent and uploaded in their websites in a timely manner. Dati kasi ina-upload yung buong reports, and usually when around the start of the budget hearings, they're already uploaded. So that's actually sometimes how I generate questions. I look at the COA reports. But in the last few years, the House of Representatives introduced an amendment where they essentially said that unless the agencies have fully replied and complied to the findings of the Commission on Audit, the audit reports will not be uploaded. But that's precisely the point. The public mm-hmm. needs to see those findings so that we can pressure whichever government agency is not complying with the rules, or worse, kung may
1: like you said,
0: fraud.
1: Kung hindi mababantayan to ng Congress as much, at least
0: civil society
1: organizations
0: yes.
1: man lang, sana makatulong
0: Correct.
1: Magbantay.
0: Correct.
1: Last question. President Bongbong Marcos recently signed executive order that institutionalized the government's what they call COMPAS, yung
0: yes.
1: spending monitoring platform.
0: Yes.
1: Do you think this will help in addressing transparency in terms of how government is spending public funds?
0: Yes. I think it will help, especially on the part of the budget process called budget execution, where the government agencies implement the programs and projects that are authorized in the General Appropriations Act. But COMPAS itself is an insufficient reform. The problems in our public financial management system, especially with how we budget, how DBM performs its management and oversight functions of the entire bureaucracy, run so much deeper. So, for example, I was part of the team that assessed the public expenditure and financial accountability of the Philippines. Our findings there shows that budget credibility in the Philippines is bad. Mm-hmm. It's because the deviation is 50%+. So when that deviation is when you compare what's enacted versus what's actually implemented. We have problems with underspending, meaning government agencies are inefficient. And medyo convoluted na kasi yung logic ng executive branch at saka ng Congress pagdating sa budget allocation. So what's been happening the last decade or so is because the agencies don't spend efficiently, so ito yung sinasabi nilang poor absorptive capacity, they cut the budgets of the agencies even if actually we have so many unaddressed problems in different sectors of our society. And then those cuts are then rechanneled to the ayuda type of programs which do not have targets, which are also discretionary, and which promotes patronage.
1: And in this case, kung 2027, diba? Magagamit to for the 2028 elections.
0: Yes.
1: Nako, Zaiza, bitin yung oras. So I hope you can come back here, especially since this is still a moving target. We don't know when the budget will be passed, pero mukhang marami talaga kayong kailangan bantayan.
0: Yes.
1: So, thank you and good luck sa work ninyo sa People's Budget Coalition.
0: Thank you. Thank you for the chance to explain these issues.
1: As the House moves to approve the proposed 2027 national budget, the big question is whether lawmakers have done enough to ensure that every peso of taxpayers' money is properly accounted for. Transparency should not be an afterthought, especially amid controversies over questionable budget allocations and the misuse of public funds. And as the spending plan heads to the Senate, the challenge is not simply to pass the budget on time, but to make sure it truly serves the Filipino people and not political interests. Be informed, be insightful of the news. I'm Attorney Karen Jimeno. Always stay at the forefront.
2: Success is a talented group who made it possible. Someone who thought deeper, moved faster, worked smarter. We believe great organizations are built by great people. If you're ready to make your mark,

Good morning, I'm Robert Tan with the news this hour. The impeachment trial of Vice President Sara Duterte resumes for its 38th day. Still on alleged unexplained wealth, forensic financial expert Alexander Cabrera is back on the witness stand as the defense begins his cross-examination. Last week, Cabrera flagged 817.87 million pesos in allegedly undeclared assets and income linked to Duterte and her husband from 2022 to 2025. He also flagged suspicious banking transactions, which he described as nagtitinikling, referring to alleged check-kiting schemes. Motorists are set for another mixed fuel price adjustment this week. Diesel prices will drop by 3 pesos and 1 centavo per liter, while gasoline will go up by 1 peso and 56 centavos, and kerosene will increase by 1 peso and 7.

0: 77 centavos per liter. Planned releases of emergency oil reserves are helping ease diesel prices in Asia. But low inventories, refinery shutdowns, and China's suspension of fuel exports are keeping gasoline prices elevated. In Saudi Arabia, Yemen's Iran-backed Houthi rebels claim responsibility for a deadly strike on Riyadh's King Khalid International Airport. The weekend attacks killed more than 10 people and injured more than 300 others. The airport remains closed as authorities assess the damage and check the facility's safety. Meanwhile, U.S. President Donald Trump said the U.S. could join the Saudi-led campaign against the Houthis, raising the risk of a wider regional conflict. In Panama, families are left homeless after a powerful magnitude 7.7 earthquake struck the country. Homes, buildings, and bridges suffered damage as more than 200 aftershocks rattled the country. At least 27 people were injured, but no deaths have been reported. The government has declared a national state of emergency, allowing it to allocate up to $100 million for relief and recovery.
1: Yesterday, helicopters from SENAN, National Aeronaval Service, were in Tonosi yesterday, and they were flying in a lot of water, dry food, etc., for the people of the town of Tonosi who were in a field with all their tents. But the good thing, among everything that has happened, is that there are no victims, the Panamanian people are calm, the material losses we will resolve, but the important thing is that there are no victims, and that is a miracle.
0: And that's the news this hour. I'm Robert Tan. The next update comes your way at 11:50. Stay tuned to the Billionaire News Channel.

0: was. It was, there was nobody out here that looked like us. And very often I would go in for an audition and they would say, oh, you're fantastic. We loved your performance. But we weren't thinking of going exotic with that role.
1: Yeah.
0: Maybe because I felt invisible during those teen years, spent too much time alone. I thought, I am never going to be invisible ever again. I don't want to just survive. I want to thrive.
2: From Wayne's World to True Lies, Tia Carrere has been a Hollywood favorite for decades. But behind that glamour is a proud Filipino who's still evolving and still turning heads. So come join us while I have this very intimate conversation with Tia Carrere. We're here in Dream Hotel, Hollywood.
1: I'm so fortunate to have you, the beautiful, I don't know, the gorgeous Miss Tia Carrere. Hello and welcome to Chat VIP.
3: Very good. 6th century BC to be exact.
4: Ain't got no reason for it.
1: I believe in my heart that you were one of those pioneers in the industry that became big in the Hollywood scene during the time where Asian actors are not really that accepted, right?
0: Yeah. In the 80s, it was there was nobody out here that looked like us. And very often I would go in for an audition and they would say, oh, you're fantastic. We loved your performance. But we weren't thinking of going exotic with that role.
1: Yeah.
0: We weren't thinking of going that way with the role, which is translated ethnically, you're not the type. And so they wanted the girl next door, the Americana look. And it made it very difficult because there were a lot of roles that I think, acting-wise, I could have filled. But because of the look, it was difficult.
2: Bago pa man nakilala sa Hollywood bilang Tia Carrere, there was Althea, a girl from Hawaii with a name that

0: the sound made from her key.
1: Althea Redujinho Janeiro. So it's not the Hollywood, you know, name, like Tia Carrere. Tia Carrere. You know, it's like got this zazoo.
0: But behind the name, and long before the fame, was a teenager na maagang natutong tumayo sa sarili niyang mga paa. At just 17, she left Hawaii for Los Angeles. Pero muntik nang matapos ang Hollywood dream niya, bago pa man ito tuluyang nagsimula.
2: You were only 17 when you moved to LA, right? And then you were with your ex-boyfriend, something like that. Was that right?
1: Or whoever he was.
2: And then he did something, and then you were left with nothing.

0: you know, room, mm-hmm. one single studio apartment, and it was very humbling because I was making a lot of money as a model and an actress very early yeah. on, and it was a time of going back to, okay, I'm going to believe in myself enough mm-hmm. to get back on my feet.
1: That instinct to survive didn't begin in Los Angeles. Ayon kay Tia, it was something Althea had been learning for years.
2: Your parents and your siblings left, and you mm-hmm. grew up with, I'm a product of a grandparents as well. Mm-hmm. You grew up with your grandma, mm-hmm. right? And so you were with her. And how was that instinct of being independent a part of who you are or how you started at 17 years old?
0: Yeah, I mean, I definitely think that because my family moved away, I learned that I had to count on myself. It was very lonely. Yeah. Yeah. It was very isolating. And my grandmother was from another generation where they didn't talk about feelings. They, mm-hmm. you know, they were ill-equipped. And so she was very simple. It was like food on the table. You know, I could count on she was going to leave in the morning at this time and she'd come home at this time. And I had a roof over my head.
2: Yeah.
0: Pay your bills on time. You know, very simple homespun knowledge. Yeah. And that helped me yeah. to keep me grounded. But it also was very hard because I didn't have anywhere to put my feelings. So I learned how to hold it in, suck it up, deal with it.
1: Naghanap siya ng outlet para sa kanyang mga nararamdaman. In poetry, in singing, in creating, and the loneliness that once made her feel unseen would eventually become fuel.
0: My father left my mom for his secretary, much younger.
2: Yeah.
0: So that's very ingrained in me too. It's like, you have to be able to count on yourself, on your work, and you know, so that's kept me always very driven because I don't have a plan B. I don't have anything else. This is what I do.
2: Yeah.
0: This is all I know, and it served me very well for many decades, maybe because I felt invisible during those teen years, spent too much time alone. I thought, I am never gonna be invisible ever again. And that is what steals my mettle. That is what is a driving force.
1: And that determination paid off. By 1992, this Filipino-American became a breakout Hollywood star as Cassandra in Wayne's World. Two years later, she starred opposite Arnold Schwarzenegger in the blockbuster True Lies. Hindi lang acting ang kanyang pinaso. She also found success in music, winning Grammys in 2009 and 2011 for Hawaiian music albums.
3: And beautiful drop earrings.
1: Para sa isang batang Filipina from Hawaii trying to make it at a time when very few people in Hollywood looked like her, Tia Carrere had made herself impossible to ignore. But becoming impossible to ignore came with its own lessons.
0: I didn't know how to have these conversations before. You know,
1: coming up,
0: before
1: behind the fame, beauty, and success, Tia Carrere reveals a time when having
0: so
1: it all still was not enough.
0: So sad. And I had everything of the earthly desires, but I was still so sad. So you had,
1: plus, love, motherhood, and the relationships that changed her.
0: Well, you can't because you're abandoning yourself.
1: At pagdating sa regret and forgiveness, would she change anything about her past?
0: There is no regret. There are no mistakes.
1: Tia Carrere, beyond applause, next on Chat VIP.
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5: I'm sending this brand new hair dryer.
1: Tia Carrere's career took off. Dumating ang recognition and with it, the attention. Pero what happens when the things you thought would make you happy? Hindi pala enough.
5: I wear it better. This is war.
2: When did you finally, you know, realize I need to stop with the whole, you know, with this whole applause and, you know, admiration and attention?
0: Well, when your stocks

0: starts slipping. When you're not number one at the box office anymore, when you're not on top of the world, you have to find something else in your life that's meaningful. And it's having honest conversations about your insecurities, because everybody is dealing with something. Everybody carries pain and fear and insecurity. And I find it comforting that we can have a conversation. I didn't know how to have these conversations before.
1: Really?
0: You know, before therapy.
1: Yeah.
0: When I finally hit that point where I was so spun out and so lost and so sad, and I had everything of the earthly desires, but I was still so sad. So you have to think, well, what foundational am I missing that I have this and this and this? So logically, I should be happy, and I'm still deeply unhappy. That's because you're valuing the wrong things.
2: For decades, Tia was also celebrated as one of Hollywood's great beauties. But beauty, she learned, can carry its own complicated price.
1: You've spent decades being described, you know that, right? Being described as beautiful and sexy and desirable. Oh my gosh, I saw them all. When did you discover that being desired by people and being truly valued by someone are two completely different experiences? Which one did Tia choose? And which one does Tia today would choose?
0: I know that it is a currency that has been of value in Hollywood and show business, but I've always mistrusted it because I was a chubby little kid
1: that wasn't
0: popular. On the upside, it taught me the discipline and the joy of working out and enjoying all of that, because that's, you have to enjoy that to be able to be fit, to be able to make it part of your lifestyle. But so it's always nipping at my heels. I'm always feeling like I'm not naturally, you know, like those willowy, beautiful supermodels. I have to work hard at it.
1: Yeah.
2: And then there was love, marriage, divorce, relationships, pati na rin ang kanyang pagiging ina, all forcing Tia to confront another question. How much of yourself should you ever give up for someone else?
1: I want to know what love taught you about yourself, going through that whole, you know, situations in your life about relationships and
0: what
1: love
0: did I
1: and
0: learn
1: motherhood.
0: About myself through my journeys with love.
1: I love when you told me that you will never leave your career for love. I love that.
0: Well, you can't, because you're abandoning yourself. If your work and the things that bring you joy are intrinsic to you, how can you leave that? You're going into the relationship already a part of what you used to be. You're only a fraction of what you used to be.
1: Yeah.
0: You know, and I didn't take 10 years off like the first 10 years of my child's life, but it took a toll on my career. I got heavier. I got more focused on being a mom and being, you know, at school and volunteering in the classroom and being the chaperone, the sleepaway camps. And I wouldn't trade that for the world. I loved every minute of it. Every time you dare to trust your heart to someone, you have another chance to make yourself a better person.
1: Yeah.
0: We uncover things through relationship with other people.
2: Some relationships last, others don't. Para kay Tia, what matters isn't whether every chapter turned out the way she expected, but what each one taught her.
1: I want to talk about regret, forgiveness, and success.
0: Oh my.
1: Okay.
0: Boy, you're getting deep now.
1: I know. It's getting warmer. Okay, I want to talk about regret first. I'm not going to ask whether you have regrets. Okay?
0: I don't believe in regret.
1: Because we all do.
0: I don't believe in regret.
1: Oh, I love that. See?
0: I don't.
1: See?
0: Okay,
1: instead, if you could erase your biggest mistake, but erasing it would also erase the woman it forced you to become.
0: You just answered your own question.
1: Would you still erase it?
0: There is no regret. There are no mistakes. Every choice and decision and movement you've made until today makes you the person you are. So would I change anything about who I am right now in this moment?
1: Yeah.
0: No, not a thing. Everything that somebody from the outside would go, yeah, but you know, you had a relationship that failed, you had a this and that. It's not a failure. It's a teachable moment.
1: Yes.
0: The only tragedy is if you don't learn from it. If you don't say next time, this is not for me. I can see

0: where this is going. I'm not going to go there. No, I wouldn't change a thing.
1: I love that.
2: What's harder, forgiving someone who hurt you or forgiving yourself for allowing them to? And has Tia Carrere completely forgiven herself?
0: I have to forgive myself. Yeah, I sometimes I'm like, you know, stupid.
2: Yes,
0: why did I do that?
2: So hard.
0: But then you also have to. Someone told me once, speak to yourself like you would a best friend. Would you say that to a best friend? You wouldn't say, you're stupid. Why'd you do that? You're so dumb. Why? How could you let it happen again? You would never say that to your friend. So you have to speak to yourself in a way that is kind, and you don't internalize it, because then you hurt yourself, right? Mm-hmm. And you're compounding the problem, because it makes you shrink. It makes you become more self-protective. It makes you feel smaller.
2: Yes.
0: So you're not as brave to go forward after this mistake or mm-hmm. this difficulty that you've gone through. So everything in life is balance. Everything is a journey. Everything is like hard work to make sure that you maintain this ability to move forward like the way you need to, you know, for yourself, for your kids, so that you can find love again, so that you can trust
2: again.
0: That,
2: yes.
0: Yeah, again,
2: yes.
0: It's,
2: yes.
0: You know.
1: Coming up, after decades of fame, success, and life lessons, Tia Carrere looked back at the girl she used to be.
2: It's the 17-year-old Althea calling from Los Angeles, mm-hmm. calling you, mm-hmm. the Tia Carrere. She's scared. Things haven't gone according to her plan.
0: Mm-hmm.
2: She has almost nothing.
0: I was there.
2: She asked you, should I come home? What would you tell her?
0: You are strong enough. You are smart enough. You are brave enough.
1: And after years of surviving Hollywood, heartbreak, and starting over, has Althea finally become the woman she was meant to be?
0: Definitely, I've become the person I was meant to be.
1: The Tia Carrere you haven't seen before, when Chat VIP returns.
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3: Ready to disagree again?
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3: Soon.

0: Before the fame, the movies, and the Grammys, Nadia and Althea. And after everything Tia Carrere has gained along the way, there is something success could never give back.
1: Well, certainly I'm not as innocent as when I started out, but it's also a good thing. I'm not as innocent and wide-eyed and believe everything that somebody tells me and all that, but I think it's a good thing. That's part of growing up, you know, that you have to be discerning and you have to know who to trust and to really figure out what works for you and what doesn't work for you.
0: But what if the woman Tia is today could speak to the teenager who started this journey? Not the movie star, not the Grammy winner, Candice Althea.
2: I love this question. I have to ask you this, the phone call question.
1: The phone call.
2: Okay, let's imagine, okay, your phone rings tonight. It's the 17-year-old Althea calling from Los Angeles, calling you, the Tia Carrere. She's scared. Things haven't gone according to her plan. She has almost nothing. She asks you, should I come home? What would you tell her?
1: I'd be like, honey, you need to trust in yourself. Trust in your gifts that were given to you. You are strong enough. You are smart enough. You are brave enough. You are talented enough to make it to where you want to be. Right now is a difficult time, but everything could change tomorrow. So trust that you're on the right journey because you have all the gifts you need to get there.
2: You've survived Hollywood, heartbreak, you know, rejection, divorce, motherhood.
3: I'm still here. I'm still here.
2: Starting over. Yeah, starting over. Are you still in the survival mode? Or have you finally, you know, learned how to simply just live? What does peace look like to you now?

0: I think instead of survival mode, yeah. I'm in thrive mode. I don't want to just survive, I want to thrive. Yes. So I, even though that's here at that base level, I'm going to elevate it and I'm going to bring it up to here and shoot for here where I can elevate by how I look at the world and how I conduct my life and how I can, you know, interact with people. So I don't want to just survive, I want to thrive.
1: And after going deep, we figured Tia deserved a few easier questions. Well, mostly easier.
2: Hawaii or Philippines?
0: Hawaii, because that's where I'm from.
2: Yeah.
0: That's where my, you know, my heart is.
2: Adobo or spam musubi?
0: Oh, adobo.
2: Yeah. High heels or barefoot?
0: Barefoot.
2: Yeah. I know, right? Champagne or tequila?
0: Champagne.
2: Rock star or movie star?
0: Oh, rock star. I wanted to be a rock star, yeah.
2: Oh, yeah. Grammy or box office hit?
0: I don't know. I don't know. They're both awesome. Why must I choose?
2: Awesome, right?
0: Why must I choose? And how dare you make me choose? That's my response.
2: I know. Making out on the first date, yes or no?
0: That's not for me to choose. If you want to make out with him, you go ahead and make out with him, and you will get no judgment from me.
2: Oh,
0: just don't sleep with him.
2: Yes. Bad boy or good guy?
0: Oh, good guy, always. Good guy.
2: Yeah, right? Abs or intelligence, I should say.
0: Intelligence, for goodness sake.
2: Yes.
0: Everybody gets old. Everybody gets soft
2: exactly.
0: In the middle. You want intelligence. You want to have a conversation at dinner. You're not going to say, take off your shirt so I can look at you.
2: I was going to say sex or intelligence.
0: Both. Again, why? Well, how dare you make me choose?
2: Right?
0: I will not choose. I will both.
2: Yes. Okay. Older or younger?
0: I like older.
2: Okay.
0: But then also, I like younger.
2: So chase him or be chased?
0: Oof. I think...
2: We're still, like, the whole...
0: To be chased is...
2: Yeah.
0: I think it just keys into the male-female, uh-huh. You know, paradigm. It's,
2: yeah.
0: It solidifies more firmly.
2: Okay.
0: That's that hunt and chase thing. I don't know. If I have to chase, it's like,
2: yeah. no chasing. Marriage again, yes or absolutely not?
0: I'm the eternal optimist. I think marriage is, people would say an antiquated notion. But when you say yes, you, out in front of God and everyone, in front of all your friends, and in front of the world, you're saying publicly, I am yours and you are mine and we are a team against the world.
2: Yeah.
0: There's nothing like it.
2: Right?
0: You know?
2: I know. Love being on a team.
0: Oh. But, you know, maybe.
2: We love love.
0: Yeah.
2: Dating apps, yes or hell no?
0: I've never used a dating app. I'm afraid of people misrepresenting themselves, but I guess they could do it in real life when you walk into a bar or a restaurant or, you know, an event.
2: Yeah.
0: People are acting like their best selves, or acting like they're different, acting like they're not wounded and broken. So maybe, I guess it could sift through people to see if you have the same values, the same interests, the same hobbies. But I personally haven't done it yet.
2: Well, I can't wait for you to like tell me next time you do go on a dating app.
0: I just see girlfriends and guys. I see how flippant they can be with somebody, and it's too easy to dismiss and to make.
2: Right.
0: I find sometimes it's dehumanizing. It's. I think the intention, if you're actually seriously looking for love, that you can find it, but you hope that the people on the other side are also looking for love. Oh. From my observations of it.
2: Well, that's hoping we can. Mm-hmm. We can find someone. Okay. Worst first date behavior.
0: Worst first date behavior. Mm-hmm. Talking about yourself all the time. That's a
2: my
0: bad
2: gosh,
0: thing.
2: That's so me, myself, and I. Oh my gosh. Most attractive quality in a man?
0: A good listener.
2: Oh, yes. One thing that instantly makes a man attractive.
0: Unattractive?
2: Yeah.
0: Oof. If you don't like their body odor, it's a no deal. Because it means that your chemistry is not right.
2: Okay.
0: Because you can like the smell of somebody, or you can be repelled by the smell of somebody.
2: One celebrity crush you never got to kiss.
0: I don't expect to kiss celebrity crushes. I just, you know, I've done it in my job, but I don't expect to kiss my celebrity crushes. So that's confusing.
2: One co-star you did kiss who was actually a great kisser.
0: Oh my goodness. Careful. Gracious. One co-star. I don't know. It's just because you're so in your head with the choreography of the kissing. Yeah. It's not the same. You're like, okay. I'm gonna kiss like this, but you know, it's gonna look ugly on camera. You turn your face like this. I don't want to see my under my chin, or I don't want to be squished up. Or, so you're like thinking about all this stupid stuff. So it's not the same as kissing.
2: Three words to describe Tia now.
0: Brave. Mm-hmm. Heartfelt. Nurturing.
2: I love that. After all these years of becoming Tia Carrere, has Althea finally become the woman she needed when she was a little girl?
0: Definitely. I've become the person I was meant to be, and I will continue to be trying to become a better version and more evolved and more thoughtful and more brave and all the stuff, you know?
2: If tomorrow nobody recognized your face, no Cassandra, no Hollywood, no Grammy, and no Tia Carrere, what would still make Althea Janeiro know that her life mattered?
0: I would sit down and write my innermost feelings and make it into a song, and I would know that I still had the gifts inside, whether anybody in the world recognizes it or not. Because I still have my mind in my head, and I still have my heart on my sleeve, and I'm still fulfilled by the creative process, whether anybody else gets it or not. And that's what you have to be.
3: Before we go, I'd like to leave you with one last thought. We spend so much of our lives trying to become someone, chasing the dream, the recognition, sometimes even the applause. But Tia's story reminds us that success can change our circumstances and fame can change how people see us, but neither can tell us what we're worth. Because eventually, the applause gets quieter, beauty changes, careers change, people come and go, and what remains is who we became through it all. So don't spend your life becoming someone the world will applaud. Become someone you can come home to. As scripture reminds us, people look at the outward appearance, but the Lord looks at the heart. 1 Samuel chapter 16, verse 7. I'm Jessica Rodriguez, and this is Chat VIP. Remember, the most important story isn't always the one everyone knows. Sometimes it's the one we finally have the courage to tell. Thank you very much.

0: You can tell a lot about a city by what it builds. In Cebu, the skyline tells the story of a region that has been growing, one development at a time. And somewhere in that landscape is Cebu Landmasters, a company that has grown from its Cebu roots into one of the region's major property players. Today, that company is entering its next phase. And at the center of it is Franco Soberano, a leader who has spent years learning the business.
1: I was ready for many years. Not born ready, but I was ready for many years. I stayed ready. Like, nasa bench lang ako, ready to go in.
0: And now has the opportunity to help shape what comes next.
1: I want CLI to be known as a Cebuano developer. First generation developer that started just 25 years ago, became one of the top three developers, or top three in the country, but very associated to helping the community.

0: We're here today in Park Central Cebu, and with me is none other than the CEO of Cebu Landmasters, Mr. Franco Soberano. Franco, thank you so much for agreeing to talk to me today.
1: It's worth the wait, Coach. I've been looking forward to this. And of course, just to let the audience know, I'm your good friend.
0: Yeah, we are. We are
1: so
0: good friends.
1: So happy to chat with you.
0: I've been trying to get this time to talk to you, but I'm happy it's finally happening. And I guess, first of all, it's my first time to see you since you've been appointed officially as CEO. How does that feel?
1: Well, it's there's pressure, but it's a lot of happy pressure. There's big shoes to fill. But I always tell people, Boss Joe or my dad passed on very nice, shiny shoes. And my job is to keep it shiny, to keep it healthy. I'm more excited than under pressure, to be honest.
2: That excitement comes after years in the business his father, Jose Joe Soberano, built. Franco joined Cebu Landmasters in 2010, working his way through the business before becoming COO. Now he stepped into the CEO role, and the new chapter begins.
0: How different is it, though, from the role as COO before? I mean, now you're the CEO. Has things changed that much? Or,
1: well, it's more of like a mindset shift. I tell my dad that I want to be accountable now, and the results of the company are now on my shoulders, because as CEO, I have to drive the business. I have to influence the culture very well. So the shift is, it's my accountability. Now, if the company rises thanks to some good decisions, if the company goes through challenges, because I'm probably missed to guide the people well. So just like as a good coach, I have to be a very good strategic coach, hands-on coach. But it's not just the business side, it's also the culture side, the partnership side I have to handhold.
0: Okay, that's right. How did this come about, by the way? What made your father decide to kind of give the reins to you?
1: I only found out, it came like a surprise. We usually have our family sharing every New Year's Eve, meaning for the last 10 years, every New Year's Eve, all of us children talk about our plans for the coming year. And we all talk about our plans. And then when it was my dad's turn, he said, you'll be CEO na. Oh, sabi ko, okay. Of course, we have family governance in place. Succession planning was talked about. But as to when I would become CEO, it was always something I had to work for. And he told me I'm ready. And that meant a lot. No? For a father to tell a son I'm ready.
0: Did you feel you were ready though?
1: I was ready for many years.
0: Born ready?
1: Not born ready, but I was ready for many years. I stayed ready. Like nasa bench lang ako, coach. Always ready.
0: Ready to go in.
2: He had been preparing for the moment when he would take the lead. Now that he's on the seat, the question isn't just whether he was ready.
0: You guys are doing well. How do you plan to kind of sustain that? I know you have like a 300 billion pipeline, the growth, the plan, but how do you see yourself growing this business in the next 5 to 10 years?
1: Yeah, I think the advantage we have is our regional strength in the Visayas and Mindanao. It's where we're from. Visayas Mindanao is a developing region. When it's developing, it comes with a lot of opportunity. I've been developing here in Vismin since 2003, our company, but I joined 2010. And the nice thing here is it's not overbuilt yet. There are many pockets of opportunity, especially outside Cebu. We're now in Davao, Cagayan, Bacolod, Iloilo, Bohol, even General Santos. And purchasing power is growing. The middle income is emerging. And

0: our demographic sweet spot. A lot of young guys getting into the workforce and ready to buy their first homes.
1: And for Franco, pushing forward means growing with the region while looking beyond it. The next step takes Cebu Land Masters to Luzon and into Metro Manila.
2: What's making you decide to invest there?
0: It's not going to Manila for the sake of having a presence there. We still feel that Manila offers you the best long-term prospects. I take pride on being Filipino. I studied New York. I even studied in Spain last year. I always tell people that this is the Philippines' time. It's such a strong market. We have so many Filipinos also abroad who are working so hard. And Metro Manila has 30 or 40 million of us. And so you say, yeah, there are some challenges in certain sectors in Manila, but over the long term, it's still the strongest market. And that's why we want to be there. Lucky for us lang, we're going to Manila with zero inventory, meaning I'm not exposed to the risks now. But in 5 years' time, our first inventories will be finished. So good timing.
1: Expanding its footprint also means expanding the business beyond residential development.
2: And then, you know, you guys have been starting building a lot of condominiums, but you've kind of expanded the business into hotels and now going into townships. I mean, why that direction?
0: My father, of course, came from the Ayala Group before he started his own. And he knows that to become a sustainable real estate player, you need both development or housing, condos, but you also need recurring income. Meaning these are the rentals, these are the offices, hotels, malls, because these give you a stable source of cash flow. And we pair it with real estate development, which has a little more risk, but very strong. Luckily, in the last 10 years, we were able to grow the hotels, the offices, and the malls. Now and Chairman Joe, his new title, really loves that part of the business. Now, he likes walking through our malls. He's very proud to showcase our hotels, and hopefully you're also enjoying Radisson Red, where you're staying.
1: But stepping into his father's legacy isn't just about expanding the company. It raises a bigger question. What kind of leader will Franco become?

0: Welcome to my project showroom, my first international joint venture.
1: Really, huh?
0: So we're very lucky to have NTT UD as our partner. So they're part of the NTT Group, the largest telco in Japan. But their real estate arm is global. And in the Philippines, we're their first partner. And we're very honored.
1: Where's this project going to be?
0: This is in Cebu IT Park. Basically, where we are, that's under construction now.
1: Oh, that's it?
0: It's beside where Atoa is, Dina De Luca, which we also built. This is where the Atoa 38 Park is, which we also built. And there was one half of it that was undeveloped, and that's where the partnership
1: is. The Wave Towers?
0: Wave Towers. Inspired by the Wave of Kanagawa, you know, the famous painting in Japan. Kasi yung design, pare, it has to be unique. It's not just a building. There's a inspiration behind the building. This is the most reproduced painting of Japan by Hokusai. So wave, and that's why you see the wave through the architecture. No, but this shows our versatility. I can do this kind of project. I can do very affordable. Allows us to be very
1: so agile.
0: This is our high-end project. It's 60% sold already. Not 1 year.
2: And the wave is already gaining momentum. But like any wave, what you see on the surface is only part of the story.
1: What makes you guys great?
0: Probably us. We are really driven by our family values. Basically, my parents, Joe and Maros, are the most humble people I know. Meaning, there's the most grounded in faith, in family. Meaning, CLI, even if we have now 130 projects, we still feel like we want to have an attitude of a small player that's still trying to prove itself. I think we're that real estate player that we're ready to admit we're not perfect, no? Parang we're ready to admit that there's so many things to improve. From how nice the tiles should be for the most affordable house, or for how nice the flooring should be for our most expensive wooden flooring na building. Parang we're always wanting to improve because we acknowledge that we're not perfect and that our buyers should deserve more. So yun, it starts with those family values that were humble, very faithful, and now it's reflected in the whole operation. We're now 1,500 people in the company.
3: Focus on our people because our people are able to come up with great projects.
1: Speaking

0: a family. You know, I know how close you are to your father. It's clear you really look up to him. But what are some of the lessons that really you take with you to heart that you live by every day?
1: Most of what I know, I learned from him. And I had front row seats to all the greatness that he's done. Probably one of the best lessons is generosity, meaning it's probably the Atenista side of our family, of my father and myself, na you are a man for others and you give and not count the cost. So I've seen my dad use business as a vehicle to give more to others, no? Through many charitable donations. We've even built 2 buildings already for informal settlers here in Cebu. And, you know, when you talk about building 100, 200 million buildings as a donation, we don't overanalyze. I think, what do you think, Dad? Yeah, let's do it. And that's generosity at its finest. And that's why I work hard, pare, so I can give more. In our company, I tell people, hey, we work hard so we can give more. Give more jobs, give more opportunity, give more livelihood. Very nice thinking. And probably the second lesson of my dad, the tough love. No, I mean, you work with your dad. But I was so thankful to him that he didn't make it easy for me. No, I think tough love means he toughens me up because he knows my highest potential. And tough love means that parang he's teaching me to be more decisive. He's teaching me to be strong because in construction, there are so many challenges. And it demands a strong leader who is decisive but following the great values. So.
0: You say there are also differences naman in the way you guys lead. Meron din ba siyang minsan na you're like, you don't agree with what he says? How does that work for you?
1: Of course. I mean, I'm his son, but he also grew up in a different generation. I grew up in our generation. So I would say he ruled with a good, generous heart. But I would say he has a stronger way of leadership. It has its success. People also rise to the occasion because he demands a lot. My type of leadership is a collaborative one, very young, very hands-on. So right now, I told my team when I came as CEO, make me the most accessible CEO. No, you can Viber me, WhatsApp me, because I'm one with my team. But I also expect the best. And I will tell them if they're not meeting the standards. The problem lang, boss, is my calendar is always full now. Because I'm very accessible, it's packed. Because I want to make sure the team needs to consult me, I'm there. In construction, you know, the delays are because you don't decide. So I want to be able to decide, meet the team so I can give guidance, yeah.
2: For Franco, leadership isn't about having a hand in everything. It's about building people you can trust to take it from there.
0: How do you kind of keep yourself close to the ground? You still know everything that's happening because there are so many projects.
1: You're correct. And I admire many of the great business leaders you interviewed. And you know what is the common denominator of all the successful business leaders? All are hands-on. As CEO, I now manage my management committee. So these are all my vice presidents, my head of department. So micromanaging has its risks. So I have to balance, right? So what I have to be is develop my leaders very well such that they can move on their own, but they also know when to consult me. Our success is dependent on the strength of our team. That's the secret to CLI success because we have a very good team.
0: Good leaders make good team players, right? Good culture that you guys have built.
1: That's why, I mean, coaching is CEO is being a good coach.
3: CLI, not known by many, set its highest sales accomplishment in history. You are part of the family, you are master sellers, and if this will be our biggest year, why don't you also make it your biggest year?
2: And Franco isn't building that team alone. Fortunately, he has his family beside him and another generation to build for.
1: I guess that's the generational challenge, right? The first generation dreams it. The second gen has to grow it. And we really have to do a good job here. So what's important is we're enjoying. I mean, the results are very important. No, we need to deliver results as a public company, but the family has to be happy. We have to be fulfilled. We have to make sure that what we're doing is meaningful to us. That's why we're, as I said, we want to be successful so we can give more. You know, we can give back more.

0: So I would say succession planning is very important to us. Even per department head, we do succession planning. But right now, it's the power of four. No? Four siblings kami, the second gen. Franco, Joey, Jamie, Joby. So we have to work together to be stewards for our kids. The eldest in the third gen is still 11, Charles. No? So malayo pa.
1: You have time pa, no?
0: You have time, eh?
1: Right.
0: I'm still 40.
1: Lots of time.
2: For Franco, the work of leadership isn't just about building the business. It's about building something that can matter beyond it.
3: We value the communities who keep our traditions and heritage alive. Honor our roots and cultures for generations to come. National Indigenous Peoples Month. Bilyonaryo News Channel.
1: How do you kind of measure the impact that it really does to the community? That, you know, okay, we're really doing a good job for the community. Is there a way to measure
0: that? I think one of the most important strengths of CLI is property management. Basically, when you turn over a home, let's say to an OFW who has been working 20 years abroad to buy the first home. So when I first started, I was the one turning over keys to the residents. It's the most personal investment, a home. Because so many have sacrificed so much to buy that home. So basically, our way of achieving that community support is CLI, when we turn over the home, we're still there with them. So basically, of the 90 residential projects we've developed, we're still managing each and every one, making sure the water is good, making sure the maintenance, security are good. That's one of the things that not a lot know about CLI. We will never abandon our residents. Regardless of the challenges, regardless of different requests, requirements, we're going to be there. We're going to be the most patient developer because that's how we want it.
1: Really? I like that. Is there one project that you're proudest of? Ay, parang baby mo ba?
0: I have four kids, but I have 130 babies now. No? Hard to choose the favorite child or ano. But basically, this office where we're at now, this is Park Central with an E. Here in Cebu. This was actually my thesis when I did my master's in Colombia. Basically, at that time, we had around less than 10 projects. We were doing all subdivisions. Then I think I told my dad, we need to diversify because many of the great developers I've seen are diversified. No? They're into offices, malls, residential. So I just started on my Excel sheet. I even built some model. I'm not an architect. I built my scale models myself. Then when I came home after my master's degree in 2011, 2012, said, "Boss Joe, I'll pitch this idea. Let's buy the property. Let's build our first office." And this won many awards when we finished this in 2014. And then we're still here. It's fully leased. It's been lucky for us. Many deals and success have gone through this office building.
1: Really. Well, as much as there are successes, I'd also like to look on the other side. I'm sure nobody's perfect, right? But have there been, I guess, decisions that you kind of regret or decisions you could say were wrong decisions? And if so, how did you get out of it? How did you find a way to move past that?
0: Yeah, you know, I've been asked that question many times, and I always try to think hard, what was the biggest crisis of CLI or what was the most difficult situation? And that's where I feel blessed. And this is where probably the prayers, my parents go to mass every day and their prayers are answered because luckily we've never been in a very bad situation because we're guided by generosity. So for example, COVID, we have billions of pesos being invested everywhere and everything stops. You know, after 1 week of being in lockdown, we ask ourselves, the very first question we ask, what will we do with our suppliers? They're probably waiting for their payments. What will we do with our brokers? They're waiting for the commission. So we're probably the first one that opened their offices and started paying again. And when that happened, I mean, this COVID was supposed to be a very difficult situation. But when we started helping people more, we were able to resume construction faster. And when the buyers noted that CLI was constructing again, they were buying our units again. Again, in difficult times, what has probably allowed us to overcome it is the heart to do the right thing. And hopefully in the future, when I'm asked the same question,
1: Still be a similar answer. I hope so.
0: And then the prayers, we'll continue to pray. But of course, we've had some challenges where some projects don't meet the expectation. But this also, we don't give up. No? We are very persistent in fixing the situation. Construction naman is, we can adjust. No? We can improve it. And our motto is, we'll always continue fixing your unit until you're happy. That's the marching order of Chairman Joe.
2: When the pressure is on, Franco comes back to something simple, the heart to do the right thing. Maybe that same instinct explains the life he builds outside the boardroom, staying active, staying curious, and making time for the people and pursuits that matter to him.
1: How do you relax? How do you de-stress?
0: Well, I have a very supportive wife, and she's like my best friend. Spending time with her is more than enough. Hope she's watching. I like to run. I run marathons every year. I'm about to achieve my 6-star medal. I've run New York, Chicago, Berlin, Tokyo, London. So I'm lacking Boston.
1: How long do you train for that?
0: So I'm running Shanghai this December. So 3 months out, I have to run 40 to 80 kilometers per week. And as you know, we're busy. I have a 9 to 6. I'm traveling every week. But running is where you can run in a treadmill to get the mileage, and it helps me think. So I come up with good ideas.
1: When you run, you listen to music or you're quiet?
0: I'm watching replays of an Ateneo game or your NCAA game, sorry.
4: I know.
0: Sports. Then, of course, I'm very involved in different associations. I'm a trustee of SBP. I'm on the Ateneo Scholarship Foundation. I like to be that man for others who be involved in associations. I'm also an honorary consul of Finland. So I work with the Finnish embassy to promote Finland and to bridge. So I wear these other hats that keep me excited about things outside the office. Then, of course, I'm a sports patron. We sponsor professional golfers. We sponsor the Ateneo de Cebu and Ateneo de Manila. We're very proud of that.
1: Yeah, how does that feel though, support? I mean, obviously those are the schools you went to, but more and more, you've been more active sa Ateneo programs. Yeah.
0: The greatest win for me is when they become good people, no? Because I've helped some scholars na go through Ateneo, basketball, table tennis, other sports. But you know, you're giving them a platform for the future in sports, in business. And as a sports patron, I'm the kind of patron that will, you text me anytime, huh? You ask me advice. Let's have lunch. Let's have coffee. Even in my best busy time, I find time.
1: I think a lot of people may not know that you're actually a ping pong, a table tennis
0: plus yes.
1: player. UAAP ka rin, di ba?
0: Yes, 3 seasons in UAAP. And proudly, the Ateneo table tennis team, the men's team finished 2nd 4 years in a row. So we're very proud that during our time, we were not the strongest team, but we fought hard. But now we are a championship contender.
1: And you support the program too, right?
0: I support the Cebu Ateneo and the Ateneo Develop program. Actually, in fact, I have 3 scholars who I'm very proud of.
1: Good hand-eye coordination. Kaya pala magaling ka sa golf. You didn't mention your golf. You're a very good golfer.
0: Magaling support. That's why I have to share this. Charles and I also enjoy good wine because there is a lot to learn about wine, its history, the different dimensions, and eye coordination.
1: Oh, yeah.
0: Important.
1: What drives you to do what you're doing?
0: My dad invited me to the groundbreaking. Then I saw how many workers are going to get employed here in 500 construction workers, one project. And me, naturally, Atenista, a man for others. I was also a Boy Scout. So real estate, it's like our vehicle for service. It's really our way to serve. I mean, the financial performance is very important, but we calculate now because we do sustainability reporting. How have we protected the environment? How many communities have we uplifted? How much drainage have we improved? So we measure things beyond the financial performance now to keep us going. I think the way I lead my team, in fact, I was with my SBU unit yesterday. Parang it has to be meaningful. I mean, you work very hard, you achieve these bottom line figures, but there has to be more, no? Parang we work for something meaningful, and we see real estate, Cebu Land Masters, as that vehicle to help the community. We've been thinking that way since we started with my dad. Yeah.
1: When you're done, which will take a while, I know you're still 40, as you said, but when all is said and done, what kind of legacy do you want to leave behind? How do you want to leave your mark here with this company?
0: Yeah, very good question. That might need a drink before the answer. But, aside from being a very humble family, parang we never rest on our laurels

0: type of family. Parang my dad's the most humble guy. My mom is the most prudent woman. So she never lets our head get big. She always grounds us. No? So even now, it's hard for me to say what kind of legacy. But if I can just continue the success that my father started, no? Parang if I parang my goal now, I have a 5-year plan. We'll conquer this current situation now, be one of the most successful during this current challenging environment. We want to overcome that. So I have a 5-year plan. I also have a 10-year plan. During my time as CEO, I'm able to grow the legacy of my father. But I want CLI to be known as a Cebuano developer. First generation developer that started just 25 years ago, became one of the top 3 developers or top 3 in the country, but very associated to helping the community. Very visible. They were able to build, but very visible, they were able to help a lot of people through affordable home ownership, through job generation, through sports, through many things. And I'm going to measure that. Now, that success namin won't be successful without our help to the community.
1: Franco Soberano is stepping into a company that has already come a long way. And now his job is to keep it moving forward without forgetting what got it here. The humility to keep learning, the values to keep it grounded, and the belief that growth means more when people grow with you. Because in the end, it's not just about how much you build, it's about what you build it for. This is Charles Tew. Join us again as we learn the winning strategies and champion mindset of winners, movers, and shakers. This is Beyond the Game.

0: Good morning, I'm Robert Tan with the news this hour. Protesters rally outside the Senate as Vice President Sara Duterte's impeachment trial enters its 38th day. The group are calling for accountability and VP Sara's conviction, with some declaring tapos nang boxing, insisting that the prosecution has presented enough evidence to convict Duterte.
1: Isang 10% dahil ang ebidensya, 10%. Kaya kailangan 10% rin tayo sa pag-make sure that we hold all our public officials in trouble. Hindi, Sara, mag-resign ka na, pero tandaan mo, kahit na mag-resign ka, tutugising ka ng tao tayo.
0: A check on the weather. Based on PAGASA's latest forecast, scattered rains and thunderstorms are expected in Metro Manila and several parts of Luzon today due to the easterlies. Scattered rains and thunderstorms in Metro Manila and several parts of Luzon today due to the easterlies. These include Central Luzon, Calabarzon, Isabela, Quirino, Nueva Vizcaya, Benguet, and Pangasinan. Meanwhile, light to moderate rains with occasional heavy downpours are expected over the next 3 hours in parts of Rizal, Bulacan, Laguna, and Batangas. Residents in affected areas should be alert for possible flash floods and landslides. In world news, Iran says the United States has accepted some of its 7 conditions for reopening the Strait of Hormuz. Iran's Supreme National Security Council Secretary Mohsen Rezaei said Washington responded to Tehran's proposal through mediators, including Qatar. But Rezaei says some terms remain unclear and Iran considers the U.S. response insufficient. The conditions include ending hostilities, lifting the naval blockade, releasing Iran's frozen assets, easing sanctions on Iranian oil exports, and withdrawing U.S. forces from the region. Iran also seeks compensation for war damage and an end to the war across all fronts. And that's the latest this hour. I'm Robert Tan. You'll get more of the biggest stories on Midday Report. That's at 1 p.m. Stay tuned. The Daily Dish is up next.

0: judge, the most unique are the ones who are so traditional. Yung hindi, I'm from Pampanga! Di ba ganun yan?
1: Yes.
0: And before naman, Pampanga. You know, it's not yung overacting. Because then it distracts from her. Sometimes they're so demure, the face. Then they're shouting there or something. It's kind of funny. And they
1: it's too theatrical now.
0: Very, very. But I think sometimes when you're trained by certain group of people, they want you to be like that, eh, hindi ba? So it's okay. You know, you learn to deal with it. But usually for me, the outstanding ones are the ones kind of shy. Basta maganda, hindi ba? And then, you know, nice body.
1: Hello, hello, happy Monday. I'm Monique Suzon Bassi. Get ready for today's freshest stories, hottest trends, and the best conversations.
2: Mabuhay, I'm Cha Long Talk. 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
3: And I'm Janina Vela, sitting in for Ferdy Salvador. 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

0: We'll give you an hour of solid discussions with our guests and tackle interesting stories that matter to you.
1: And because it's a Monday, it's right about time that we find out how many days before Christmas. Ladies, how many days before Christmas?
2: 74!
1: Oh my, my, my.
0: Well, but you know, today was a very exciting Monday, especially for Miss Janina Vela. We're so proud of you.
3: Thank you so much.
0: What happened today, Janina?
3: So this morning, bright and early at 7 a.m., we piloted the new show, the new show with me and Apple David, Metro Morning, live on Abante News TV, simulcasted, of course, here at BNC.
1: Congratulations!
0: We're so proud of you.
3: I really need to set up a bed here because...
1: You've been living here.
3: I have been living here. I did Agenda Weekend. Saturday, Sunday, this morning here. I love it here.
0: You've been here every day.
3: Yeah, this is getting very comfy. So hopefully I don't fall asleep.
1: Well, great job on that. And we love having you here at the Daily Dish. We love it when you don't get to sleep. No, but kidding aside, you know, my weekend also was very fruitful and had a lot to do with Billionario because some of our guests we got to see over the weekend too. First up, Mo and I did a workshop with Filipinta, and we visited Happy Fair too.
0: Yes.
1: This is the Filipinta workshop. We had, of course, Hannah, who was our guest here, and she taught us how to do makeup as well.
0: Yeah, and branding. So we made our own lip glosses, which was super fun. So basically, Chell and I were together every day this week.
1: Every single day, no
0: weekend.
1: Complaints.
0: No complaints. We love it. I wouldn't want to spend every day with anyone else. So forget our hobbies, right? Chell is my new work wife.
1: Same, work wife.
0: Yeah, but literally, it was so cool. We went to the Hobby Fair, and we saw... Who else? Miss Gloria Diaz there, because her sister
1: Miss
0: has
1: Universe,
0: a stall. So
1: yes.
0: We were hanging out with her. We saw Dina Bonavie, her
1: who was
0: amazing
1: also a guest
0: weaves.
1: Here, yes.
0: Yeah, so it was super, super.

0: I love you so much, Mama. I can't wait to eat steak with you later tonight.
1: Is that tonight?
0: Yeah.
1: Wala ka ba dito sa gabi?
0: Please don't! Let me out!
2: Sometimes lang.
1: Okay, sometimes lang. All right, Mo may sound sick, but she is definitely on the go today.
2: But the energy is here, so
1: exactly.
2: Don't worry.
0: So ready, let's get down to business. Today on the Daily Dish, we'll have Globe's Katie Dizon talking about this year's G-Day celebrations.
2: And of course, we'll have some food. We have savory smoky lunch with Natalia Rivera and Rap Pelayo of Vito's Barbecue.
1: You said it so sexy. I love it. We're serving you all that and more only here on the Daily Dish.

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1: Real talk.
0: Wala tayong magagawa. 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
1: Playful.
0: Purina na to at saka itong Willard na to. Hindi mabola.
2: Oo.
1: Straight.
0: Tuldukan na itong criminal liability na ito.
1: Setting the agenda every day with Willard Chang. Memo with Corina. Monday through Friday, 7:30 a.m.
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4: But beyond the prizes, how does Globe turn customer appreciation into lasting loyalty? 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Welcome to the show!
5: Thank you so much for having me.
3: Thank you.
5: Appreciate it.
3: Yeah, well, first of all, we just want to say that Janina over here is very much ambassador for how many years already?
4: Eight years.
3: Coincidental lang to, ah. Oh.
4: I know. I'm so glad to be here.
5: I know you started when you were a kid.
4: I was, yeah. I was like 16 years old.
5: Oh my goodness.
4: So I'm so happy to be doing this segment, actually. And we're wearing blue pa nga, eh.
3: Yeah, exactly.
5: Thank you for wearing
3: also,
5: blue.
3: Also, coincidental.
4: Yeah, also coincidental. Okay. But, you know, for those who don't know, for our viewers, what is 917 G-Day?
5: So 917 G-Day is actually our celebration of our Globe customers. It's inspired by our iconic 0917 prefix. And this is actually, it kicks off with September 17th. So we've kind of claimed that as our anniversary and birthday. But it goes way beyond September 17, way beyond the day, way beyond a month. So it's really a very long celebration, and it's because we really believe that celebrating our customers does not have an expiry date. So we continue it and try to do it every day.
3: I love that because, of course, us Filipinos love to celebrate, and it sounds like this is a big, loving fiesta. Parang it's a big because
5: yes.
3: you're extending or you're actually celebrating for a lot, quite some time. And
5: yes.
3: This year's theme is love overload. What experience is Globe aiming for with that?
5: Well, so love overload, actually what it means is it's just much bigger appreciation now for our customers. But at the heart of love overload is something we call Just For You. It's actually Globe's push for hyper-personalization of our customers because we want to be able to give very relevant experiences. We know customers are not the same. You are very different from you and from me. And so we want to make sure that how they experience Globe is a lot more personal, a lot more intimate. And so love overload, I think, is, you know, the exciting theme. But underneath that is really us trying to build things for our customers that are just for them.
4: We all know Globe as a telecom company, right?
5: Yes.
4: How can we be intimate with something like a big company such as this? How can you be up close and personal that we can feel that love?
5: Well, you know, because Globe is a technology company and technology enables us to understand our customers so much more. It helps us build experiences, services, products that actually are very relevant to different kinds of customers. We don't like to treat our customers as just one, you know, big blob of homogeneous subscribers. We want to make sure we try to understand the different aspirations they have, what kind of usage they have with us, so that we serve up and offer to them things that they would value. And so even as even better as a technology company, you have all of that information to allow us to be more intimate with people. It's like a relationship.
3: Well, I have a relationship with my Globe for the Platinum.
5: Oh, for the account manager.
3: The account, yeah. Every time I go abroad, I message her and I say, okay, I'm leaving. Don't forget my
5: roaming.
3: And we message each other. And we greet each other. Pag
5: Christmas. We're friends now, diba?
3: We haven't seen each other in person,
4: yeah.
3: But their greetings are there. Well, anyways, you said that we were extending this big celebration up until this

0: October. What can we expect so that as Globe subscribers, we can also be part of that celebration and feel it?
1: Well, so there's a lot of things to unpack with G-Day. So what we're doing is we're trying to go beyond just staying, let's say, in the metro. We're going into lots of different areas. So what we have this year is G-Day every day and G-Day everywhere. So we want to make sure that we have something special, a little bit special every day for people through the special G-Day gift. We also have something called Gokken Zone, where our customers can play games and they can complete missions so that they enjoy a little bit of reprieve every day. We also have a lot of big prizes for the G-Day Raffle Rush so that our customers can, you know, choose where they would like to use their rewards points and maybe redeem raffle entries for exciting gifts.
2: Can I just say, I actually use the Gokken Zone. Oh, I use great. my Gokens there, and I've gotten a few vouchers already, but grabe, it's medyo nakakainis din sometimes because I keep trying and I keep tapping, but there's happy and stuff like that. But I was reading on G-Day, and you're giving away, is it correct, you're giving away a car?
1: Yes, so one of our big raffle prizes is a BYD Atto 2 Premium DMI. And that's just one of the big prizes. We also have a one-bedroom condominium unit from Avida.
0: Wait, Diba, my best friend! How do we actually get a chance to win these huge, these are not small prizes, these are big
2: Maybe
0: prizes.
2: Maybe you need to be an ambassador for 8 years.
1: Yes, I think yes, that helps.
0: Okay, parang hindi. As a subscriber since I was 15 years old. No, but seriously, how
1: so
0: can
1: mga
0: we...
1: 5 years ago.
0: I like that. How can we actually partake in this and have a chance to also have fun and be part of the raffle?
1: So you can actually convert your rewards points to raffle entries. And then I think the best place to do this is really in Globe One. So the Globe One app is a place where you can do everything. You can look at your rewards, you can manage your account, you can actually look for all the other experiences that are just made just for you.
0: Mm. But this is important because there are some people like me na hindi masyado ginamit ang Globe One app. But it's there,
1: It's all there.
0: So there's a lot of these fun things that you could do with it, di ba? Plus now, because of the celebration, we actually get to have a chance to win a raffle as well.
1: Okay.
0: That's so cool. Noted.
2: Was there a thought process behind choosing what prizes are part of the raffle? Like, is this something that you saw from our customers? Mm. From our customers?
1: Yes, kasama ka na.
0: Own it.
2: Was it, you know, was there a thought process behind choosing like a car, a one-bedroom condo?
1: Well, so what we really did is try to look at what our customers would like and what we learn about them. And we also stick to that philosophy that not one customer is the same as the other customer. So the range of prizes that we give, I think, is very important because what one customer aspires for or what they find value in could be very different from another. Mm. So we've got a lot of prizes that are, let's say, fun prizes. We've got 20,000 pesos worth of vouchers for food and shopping. So I think that's something people can enjoy. We also have things that are a lot more practical. We have 50,000 pesos of vouchers for gas, electricity, grocery. So the, you know, that can
0: you really listen to your subscribers and to all your patrons. Okay, what would or how would you actually measure that G-Day went well and that it was really successful? How would you know? Because there's a lot of Globe users and a lot of people joining the app, joining the raffle. What would be your sense of, yes, we successfully mounted this wonderful event and people loved it?
1: Well, we look at the engagement that we get from our customers, if they're actually availing of the offers, if they're talking about G-Day, they talk about it on their feeds, etc. And I think that's a really great measure when you see people saying good things about your company, good things about the things that you're trying to bring to them. That's where it feels so good to really put these things together.
0: I'm actually going to use my phone.
1: Yeah.
2: You know, you keep mentioning, right, just for you. And I think this could be an abstract idea to some of our viewers. So if G-Day promises experiences that are made just for you, what does a personalized Globe experience actually look like practically?
1: Okay, so, you know, just for you, within the Globe app, there's you can actually click on a portion there that says just for you. What it does is looking at how you use the telco services, etc. It actually gives you promos that are very specifically tailored for how you use. Mm. So that's one of the things I think that's a cornerstone for the customer centricity of Globe. Mm-hmm. We try to do hyper-personalization so that one thing, we don't just offer the same thing to everyone. In fact, for G-Day this year, that's also the philosophy. We didn't want to just give more of the same thing to more people. That's why we have such a range of prizes and offers. We even have trips for local and international destinations so that, you know, there's, you could be a traveler, you could be a gamer, you could be a parent, you could be a daughter, and there would be something there that is resonant to you. And I think that's the heart and soul of what we're trying to do with G-Day and Just For You. Mm.
0: Since you brought up hyper-personalization, G-Day is primarily in the Globe One app, right?
1: Yes.
0: Which I will be using later on.
1: Please do.
0: What about those people who are also subscribers but are not so confident using technology? Or do they also have a way to be able to interact and celebrate as well with G-Day?
1: Well, okay, G-Day specifically is also going everywhere. So it's beyond G-Day every day. We're trying to go to different areas in the countries and different communities. So we will be in General Santos, Lucena, Cavite,
0: nice.
1: Cebu,
0: okay.
1: Bacolod, Pampanga, Zamboanga. There's all over the country because we realize that, you know, we want to be able to bring the experiences closer to where our customers are. So while Globe One is really what helps us make it very, very pervasive and can be open to everyone, you don't have to wait talaga for the specific events. We do go around the country. But for your question specifically on how people who are not so tech savvy, separate from G-Day, we also have a lot of efforts that try to help our customers be better adept at technology. So we actually have a senior Digicen program
0: nice.
1: that helps teach senior citizens how to use technology.
0: To give them that confidence,
1: yes,
0: no?
1: Yes, yes. Because it actually really helps you in your everyday life.
2: Yeah. Why did Globe decide to expand this much? Because I mentioned earlier, I thought Globe was a telecom company, and you corrected me, it was a technology company. Are we ever afraid that it will be spread too thin? Because I remember before, when I was a teenager, we had like merch, and there was, you know, all of it. And then I just went to the Beanie G-Day show as well a few months ago. Is that ever a thought process? Like, why did you expand so large? And are you not afraid that you might be spread too thin?
1: Well, I think if you think about it, connectivity and technology is super interwoven into all of our lives. But we shop, we watch, we pay, we play, everything. We do it online. Mm-hmm. And so it's really a very natural space to be going beyond just data and connectivity for Globe. What's important is we actually are able to use that technology to understand our customers better so that we can actually add value for the technology and the connectivity that they're using. And so if you feel like we've expanded, I think it's really just a natural thing because it's interwoven into our lives already.
0: Yeah. Katie, since we already have you here, of course, maybe you could give us a sneak peek of the other initiatives that Globe might have for this year or upcoming years. Maybe you could share some good news. Ano naman, para may scoop kami, diba? First hand from you, what other initiatives can we expect or are we seeing happening soon?
1: I cannot tell you any specifics, but the Christmas season is coming up. And of course, watch out for what Globe has in store for our customers.
0: Oh, we love that. We love surprises like that. So Christmas, make sure to look forward to that. But first, celebrate first G-Day.
1: Yes, yes. G-Day, yes.
2: I love it. And so I guess as we close, my question to you would be, with all of the initiatives that Globe is doing, how do you think Globe, the technology company, wants to be remembered in the Philippines?
1: I think what we'd love to be remembered for is a company that puts the customer at the heart of everything we do. Technology, anybody can do technology. It's available to everyone. What's important is that the technology that we bring into the lives of our customers actually make their lives better, make their lives easier, removes a little friction, and allows more of their best selves to really shine through. Mm. So I think that would be a wonderful thing to be remembered for.
0: Okay, Katie, quickly, I love saying G-Day because G means so much good things for everyone.
1: Yes.
0: But what is G-Day for you? G stands for?
1: G stands for good vibes for me.

0: good vibes.
1: I love
0: all
1: that.
0: Right. Speaking about good vibes, share the good vibes. Why don't you invite everyone and make sure that they all get to celebrate G-Day with Globe?
1: So I'd like to invite everyone to keep celebrating G-Day with us. The best place to look is in the Globe One app to see what are your special surprises and all of the events and experiences that are coming to you from G-Day with Globe. Thank you so much.
2: Thank you so much, Ms. Katie Dizon, for joining us today and sharing us the good vibes.
0: Yes, the G vibes. Thank you. All right, up next, we'll be getting into the savory story of how a simple family recipe became a rising barbecue empire. Rap Pelayo and Natalia Rivera of Vitos Barbecue will be spilling all the tea. Don't go away, the Daily Dish will be right back.
3: Nila sisisihin ngayon na tatiming sa impeachment.
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7: Considering that he is a past president of this republic, kung titingnan mo yung kanyang mukha, maganda naman ang kanyang kalagayan.
8: Unless the asylum is given, all warrants are still valid. 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
9: Sa naging affidavit ni Bunoan sa Sandigan Bayan, umabot sa more or less 21 billion pesos ang in-avail na Senate Leadership Funds sa ilalim ng pamumuno ni Senator Cheese Escudero.
0: The Daily Dish, and I am smelling the dish right in front of me. What started as a homemade recipe shared during lockdown has now become an award-winning neighborhood favorite.
2: From backyard grilling to winning platinum at the 5-Star Eats Awards, how did Vito's Barbecue turn a pandemic craving into a thriving metro food empire? Today, we're joined by Vito's Barbecue Director Rap Pelayo and Business Manager Natalia Rivera. Welcome to the show, guys.
10: Hi.
2: And thank you for bringing the
11: Thank you for having us here at the Daily Dish.
2: Basta yes. You guys brought food, we're happy na.
0: I think the best way to start this is to congratulate you guys.
2: Yes.
11: Thank you very much.
0: You won the Filipino Icon Platinum Award at the 2026 5-Star Eats Awards.
11: Yes.
0: You know what this means? This is chosen by the people. People are really on that platform, craving for your food, craving for your brand. That is the experience.
11: Okay, first off, we would like to thank Grab for preparing that event for us. So what made it special to us is when they made the event, they did this blind testing thing where it's like all of the chicken dishes were stripped down to the plate.
0: Oh,
11: so we were
1: Filipino
11: chosen
1: cuisines,
11: by the chefs. The vloggers, they did this whole scorecard
0: thing.
11: By the people. So take away the branding, take away the packaging. Deep down at its core, Vito's Barbecue is the best. It's the platinum award.
2: I love it.
0: Were you nervous when they were going through it? Or were you able to see the process or wala naman?
12: Actually, we were really able to see the whole process behind it. And of course, there was a bit of, it was a kind of like a slight nerve-wracking experience. But of course, we have confidence in the brand. We do know that we're consistent with the flavors, with how we prepare it. So there was a bit of like an inkling na I think we can win this talaga.
0: Yes.
12: I think there's that. I know.
0: Love it.
2: That, you know what I've always wanted to ask though, because I love Vito's Barbecue even from before. You guys were my go-to for barbecue. Who is Vito's? Because this started as a pandemic baby. You guys were just giving for friends. How did this come about?
11: So Vito is my nephew. And the founder of Vito's is my brother, Mike Pelayo, and also Ate Carlene Pelayo.
12: They're the brainchild,
11: We had this whole thing during 2020 na we were all settled down and we started giving gifts to all our neighbors and friends.
0: Pandemic.
11: Yes during the pandemic.
12: 2020.
11: So we took a page off Lola's recipe book, and that's the barbecue over there. And we tried to give it a little tweak, and we spread it around amongst friends. Then all of a sudden, we got a lot of inquiries like, we want more barbecue, we want more of this.

0: Yes, and then we had this light bulb moment where it's like, oh, we can actually do something with this. And then from there on, and a little bit of blood, sweat, and tears, because it's where it's at year 2026.
1: I want to know what's in that secret recipe from Lola. So what do you think makes your barbecue so unique and different?
0: I think it's more about our take on it. Filipino barbecue is one of those staples that you look for in every family event, in every children's party. I just have to say that for you to get to know what Vito's is like, it's for you to try it out yourself. We have our own special take.
1: Oh, I always eat Vito's.
2: I've already celebrated, I'm sure a lot of people can relate. We've celebrated with Vito's, diba?
3: Yes.
2: Whether it's for a children's party, like you mentioned. Speaking about children, I actually met the big boss, Vito. Yeah, does he know? Is he aware na siya si Vito's barbecue?
3: Oh, mayabang siya. Alam niya talaga yan.
2: Alam niya.
1: How old is he?
3: He's now 10.
0: He's now 10.
1: I love it. A baby CEO.
2: So, when you guys said that you got this from your Lola's recipe, was there an actual book that you tore from, that you got? Or it's just your memory na, ito yung laging nakakain natin every Sundays or something?
0: We would consult our titos and titas. So, on dad's side, there are 11 siblings. So, you can imagine how fiestas are gonna be like.
2: Yeah.
0: So, it's passed on from mouth and from memory and from there. We were able to
2: recreate it.
0: Our toughest critics are our titos and titas, actually.
1: Which, that's true, though. You can never please all the titos and titas.
3: Exactly.
1: Well, from barbecue, you guys also have the chicken, like you mentioned, which won the Grab Awards. Mm-hmm. You have liempo. You have a lot of other recipes. How did you guys perfect and come out with those recipes?
3: I think with the whole process behind it, actually, it's quite tedious because the research and development for this, Kuya Mike Pelayo would really put a lot of effort into it, and of course also with the team. So there's a lot of R&D involved have to, even his own critic.
2: Oh, we're here to R&D with you.
1: We're just here.
0: What we like about this is, it's like whenever we try to come up with something new, we always think about, is this Filipino? Because when we think of Vito's Barbecue, it's a Filipino
2: restaurant.
0: So
2: that's the root, ba?
0: That's the root talaga.
2: Family, Filipino, delicious barbecue.
0: Yes.
2: Parang ganun yung dating sa akin eh.
0: And as of late, it's like, you get like all of these travel presenters, they go to the Philippines to try Filipino food.
3: Mm-hmm.
0: The Michelin Guide was here last year and they keep on doing these reviews. So it's like, Filipino cuisine is now on a global stage talaga and people are just discovering our food for the first time. So it's like when we're doing Vito's Barbecue and we're introducing all new menus, deep down we have to think first, is this Filipino first?
2: Mm-hmm. Wait, I'll correct myself. I said family, Filipino, delicious barbecue. I forgot to say awarded.
0: Awarded.
2: Yeah.
1: Well, speaking of awards, are you actually vying and hopefully trying to get the Michelin recognition or anything Michelin?
0: Hopefully. You never
3: know. That's been one of the talks that's been going on behind the scenes because, of course, with the standards that we put out, we always try to strive for more. And of course, now that we've also been recognized from Grab 5-Star Eats, it has given us that badge of honor that we are now recognized for our product, for our service. And of course, now it has also somehow translated into a responsibility that we should try to give out more and really make sure that people try to like the product more for whatever we can give.
0: What I like about Grab Star's 5-Star Eats Award is, deep down, it's not really about us. It's about the day-to-day, the grillers, the people who work behind the scenes that make Vito's Barbecue what it is. When we went around and we showed the trophy to our staff, there's this empowerment, there's this motivation that
2: we have pride.
0: We have to defend the award, just like an athlete to their championship belt or their medal. It's us for us to keep striving our best and maintaining our standards.
2: Mm-hmm. Rap, even I can feel your passion and excitement about it. No, I love it. You know, maybe you could walk us through your boneless chicken plate. Which one is that one here? Do we have it?
3: Okay. It's right here in the
2: middle. Let's walk through it because what makes it distinctly Vito's? I know it's Vito's. You know it's Vito's when we taste it. But what is it that makes it distinctly Vito's? And what details and preparation are you most particular about that makes it a well-awarded barbecue?
3: I don't know if you've actually noticed, but we've intentionally cut it into parts so that when you...
1: It looks like liempo. I thought it was liempo.
2: It's actually one.
0: This is the liempo, that's the boneless chicken barbecue.
2: Okay.
3: This is the boneless chicken barbecue. Boneless chicken.
0: My personal favorite is the boneless chicken barbecue.
2: Oh, it's right here.
3: Awarded. And then this one also. So okay. we intentionally cut it into parts also.
2: Okay.
3: Kasi the reason behind it is for us to new efficiency, yeah. The convenience of eating it quickly.
2: I know what you're talking about. It's already semi-sliced.
3: Correct.
1: It's easier. And like, especially Filipinos love food, spoon and forks. They don't use knives. So like, it literally just falls off.
3: Yes.
1: And this is why I came to work today, even though I'm sick, because Vitos is here.
2: This is your medicine.
1: This is my medicine. No, the achara, guys. The achara is a winner. Actually, how did y'all come up with the achara recipe? Because I am such an achara girl. Like, I can eat achara with everything. Is this a Lola's recipe as well that's passed down?
0: Yes, yes. Our Tito is actually the one who helped us with that recipe as well. He told us what kind of papayas to use, what kind of like vegetable mix to incorporate in it, and also the sweet and vibrance of the
3: it balances
0: the
3: out
0: suka.
3: It, yeah.
0: Yeah.
2: You know, winning the 5-star awards in a delivery platform would mean that people really also love ordering your food to bring it back to their homes and not just eating it in your establishments, right? It's would you say that the percentage of delivery is bigger for you guys, or it's an equal balance?
3: We'd say the majority of it is really from Grab, which is why we tend to also stick to a smaller cut for our shops.
2: And that's why you guys are so, these products are so well thought of. So that when you eat it at home, it comes with so much convenience, diba?
3: Yes, yes.
2: Like, so easy. Like how you said with the chicken. Okay, I know you can't give us your secret recipe, but I know love is there somewhere or another. But maybe you could let us in on other secrets. Like, Christmas season is coming. A lot of celebrations are happening.
0: Yes.
2: Company Christmas parties, office mates are gonna come, family celebrations, friends, barkadas. What do you guys have in store?
1: Take it away, Chal.
3: Yes. So actually for Vitos, I don't think people are very much aware that we are really able to service even thousands of people. Even if you tell us on this day.
2: Pwede buong barangay!
3: Pwede talaga. Kahit buong Pilipinas na.
2: True!
3: Kaya talaga namin. And that's what we really specialize in, because with the dishes that we prepared, the dishes that Vitos really offers, it's easy to prepare talaga. So that's why whenever you would order from us, it's convenient. It's efficient.
0: If you would take a look at our menu, it's always in bundles and in packages. So when you eat Vitos barbecue, it's really meant to be shared. You don't keep the secret to yourself.
1: I don't want
0: to
1: share this. It's so good.
3: Our party trays, we have party trays as well. Good for 6-packs. And even our T-Rex, we have them in regular, medium, and large. So talaga, kaya marami.
1: Chal, sorry. I'm letting you do the interview because I'm enjoying it.
0: I'm letting you do the interview.
1: Do you see my achara to like meat ratio? Like their achara is crazy. Actually, what's your secret? You guys have so many branches nowadays. And like you mentioned earlier, consistency is key as well, especially with winning the awards. What do you think makes you guys stay consistent every time? Do you guys do like blind taste testing per branch? Like how do you all keep it up?
3: I think it's really the sense of familiarity, because it's just, you know, it's barbecue. It's something that I think all Filipinos have really grew up eating as well. It's something that you can see even at gatherings, at all sorts of parties here in the Philippines. So I think it's also because we're able to elevate a simple barbecue from the Filipino cuisine, na yung juicy flavor niya, the way that you mentioned it just falls off from when you cut it.
2: Natalia, I want you to just keep talking so I can keep chewing.
1: It's so hard to eat and enjoy while talking.
2: I know the taste very well. I really order Vitos, but every time you have it, it's still such a magical experience. Okay, you mentioned celebration. Yes. I want to just pull this up here, this tray over here. Because this one saved my life. Or saves my life every time my kids' friends come over and biglang they're gonna extend and you have to prepare dinner. So this is it. This is a tray, right?
3: Like our party tray is.
2: So this can fit around how many people?
3: So it's good for 6-packs. And we also have different variations to our party trays. So it can be a mix of skewers with our seasoning.
2: Like this one, it's a mix, no?
3: Exactly. Yeah. So hindi lang yung awarded natin na boneless chicken. May kasama pa siya our crown favorite as well, our chicken barbecue skewers.
0: What's fun is Vitos Barbecue is also sponsoring like this youth basketball teams, football teams. So it's really part of a kid's childhood right now. So whenever you play sports, you're gonna see Vitos Barbecue.
3: Even on rainy days.
1: You guys are the best, honestly, because my doctor just told me I need more protein. So I'm looking at all the protein I need. But you know, since the Grab Award was basically voted in by the people, what's the funniest review you guys have ever gotten?
0: they did not believe that our chicken barbecue was chicken. They would always assume that it was pork.
3: Exactly.
1: Yes. It tastes like pork. Even me, I'm like, this is chicken.
2: I was going to say that because Filipinos love pork, right?
0: Yes, they do.
2: And here you are with a tasty, tasty product,
1: so
2: but it's chicken. Yes. Okay, at first when Filipinos started tasting it, I'm sure they were also just as baffled, but now it's fully accepted and loved. Mm-hmm. Are you one of those rare few ones who are actually coming out with pushing for chicken, even the barbecue, eh?
0: When you're proud at something, I think you just have to keep pushing the idea. That's why, let's stick to the chicken barbecue.
2: And I think if the taste is really good, it doesn't matter, pork, chicken, whatever, as long as the taste is there.
1: As long as it's barbecue.
2: What is the most unique request that you've had from customers or clients?
3: For a unique
0: there was
3: request.
0: This birthday request. It's like they wanted. There was this birthday request. They really wanted to do this customized menu, and then they wanted to also bring beer to their friends during the pandemic. So they can we have Vito's barbecue? Then just like put a can of beer, and then I can share it around my friends, so we can do like the Zoom party together.
1: Oh, that's sweet.
2: Everyone's home, and they had a Zoom party.
1: It's like a pandemic thing.
2: Yeah.
1: But okay, hold on. So apart from barbecue, you guys are clearly known as a barbecue place. Mm-hmm. There's something here that I'm looking at that doesn't look like barbecue. So you guys clearly have other stuff that are non-barbecue. Yes. What is that in front of me that looks delicious?
3: So that's actually our Shanghai, which you can see it's like a different type of presentation to it, right? So it's actually molded into circles that has yung mga flakes din namin, which gives you that crunch when you take a bite into it. And it's perfectly paired with our yung sweet and sour sauce natin.
2: Okay, so you are innovating the lumpiang Shanghai. Not that there's anything wrong with lumpiang Shanghais.
1: But that's lumpia.
2: But this is the first time I'm actually seeing lumpia Shanghai in a ball, in a happy ball, a crunchy happy ball. Whose idea was this? Galing naman. And how are people actually receiving this?
0: Mm-hmm. It's still the team, the Vito's Barbecue
3: props
0: team.
3: Props all to the chef.
0: Props all to the
3: Mr.
0: chef.
3: Mr. Mike Pelayo, we give
0: and
3: it Ate all Kirlin. Up to you. And Ate Kirlin.
0: Shout out to everyone back at home.
3: Yes.
1: This is so delicious. So for people who are not so into barbecue, how would you convert them into barbecue enthusiasts?
3: What we also do, parang what we try to do in the family, like, oh, try mo lang. We don't actually tell them what it really is. Somehow, it's also kind of similar to how we did the blind taste of dun sa grab. So it's like also a blind tasting for our family. And then when they get to actually taste it, they suddenly get like that whole realization na, okay pala siya, masarap pala talaga siya.
0: I think there are also other gateways to Vito's Barbecue. So we have sisig and a reimagination of palabok. So even though you're not after the chicken barbecue, you can get those orders and then try to sneak in a little bit of chicken barbecue in there. So when you're having that.
1: You said reimagined palabok. That sparked my curiosity. What is that?
3: Reimagined
1: like the Shanghai.
0: Yes, reimagined palabok. It's more of our take on palabok because people love eating noodles with chicken.
1: 100%.
0: So it's really a marriage of our chicken barbecue and our idea of what palabok is.
3: Para everything that's being served sa mga gatherings, we have it all na talaga with us. Actually, the reason why I said surprise is because we're launching a remastered palabok very, very soon. And also an all-day special that can be eaten even during breakfast talaga. Which you actually have to hold it like this,
0: ganito. This is the hint.
3: We'll find out very
2: palabok
3: soon.
2: Palabok siopaw? Kwapaw? But you guys have that also, right?
1: We have the buns.
2: Okay.
1: Wait, I'm so intrigued now.
2: What is the philosophy behind Vito's? Is it Filipino celebration? Is it the taste? Because actually, you don't have to say much.
3: Yes.
2: You let people like us do the talking and chewing. So what is the philosophy behind you guys creating also other products that you get to put in and match up with your existing star products?
0: I think Vito's, it's really, at its core, a Filipino restaurant. So we always want to reflect Filipino values in what we do and how we market our food. So when you think of Filipino values, it's always family, friends, and loved ones. So whenever you think of Vito's Barbecue, your food, it's always meant to be shared. It's always to have experiences with your loved ones.
1: Okay, I'm gonna give you guys a challenge. So if Vito's Barbecue had a tagline by its customers, since they love you so much, what do you think that tagline or slogan would be?
2: Well, ones that you would hear.
0: Ipa-grab na lang yan.
2: That's so cute because it's so real. Okay, so that one I can relate to because that's what I guess most of your customers would say.
0: Yeah.
3: Yes, yes. And I think also going back to what he said, kasi with food, it

0: really brings a sense of community. This is what brings us together. So we actually have a tagline. It sticks together.
1: Let's stick together.
2: Oh, I like that. Let's stick together.
0: Yes.
2: And I can't stop eating this.
3: Well, beyond so delivering, of course, the orders, how has your partnership with Grab Eats help you run or develop Vito's Barbecue? More than just a platform, have they also become somewhat like a partner?
0: I think it's actually been very valuable partnering up with Grab. Not only they can help us with the whole seamless deliveries, but they've been very, very helpful in terms of giving us the customer insights that we need, especially with trying to understand the behavior, the demand that people have, which leads us to our intention of also expanding Vito's in future, because we're getting a lot of demand apparently as per Grab also in Manila, within Manila City, and also Taytay Poblacion. We're really, really vying for Poblacion's hopefully someday.
1: Grab consistently helps us report on what the consumers want. Mm-hmm. And with those reports and their insights, it helps us grow as a business on what's our next strategic move.
3: What is it, Ngaba?
2: Yeah, are you guys planning on doing more sit-down restaurants? Because yes, people love Grab, but like I personally too love the experience of being in a restaurant, seeing how it's cooked, and just the ambiance.
3: Or where are these locations where we get to sit down? Because I know I have one near my neighborhood, so.
1: I think a lot of people's favorite Vito's Barbecue branch is Forbestown, because there's a dine-in place there that's al fresco, and
3: you can see
1: the dogs going by and all of the joggers. So you have that mix of the park nearby, so you can also go there. And we also have in Capitolio.
0: Yes, Chino Rosa is very, very soon also.
2: QC too, that's where I go.
1: Yes,
2: the
1: Erod.
2: QC one.
1: Yes.
2: I finished my
1: and sticker. And Visaya.
3: So, wrap Natalia. I know a lot of Pinoys already really love Vito's and use it in their celebrations, but please give an invite to all our viewers to actually experience the 5-star awards that you guys have and the Vito's experience. Why don't you invite them?
1: Hi guys, this is Rap Pelayo and Natalia Rivera of Vito's Barbecue. So first off, we would like to thank Grab for awarding us the 5-star Eats Award, Platinum Award for Blind Taste Testing. It's because of this that we are empowered to share Filipino cuisine to your doorstep and even outside. So please, guys, the secret is out. Try Vito's Barbecue today.
3: Love it! Thank you so much, Rap.
2: We need to talk longer. I'm not done eating.
3: I know, we were just eating the whole time, but once again, congratulations.
1: Thank you very much.
3: Much deserved, guys, and we'll see you in Vito's.
1: We're looking forward to you guys in one of our stores soon.
2: We're always there. We'll see you guys. Thank you for bringing the food and the achara. We're going to take a quick break because I'm not done eating. Don't go away. The Daily Dish will be right back.

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1: Pinagdedebatehan na sa Kamara ang panukalang 7.2 trillion peso budget para sa susunod na taon.
2: Inusisa naman ang background at kredibilidad ni retired Sandigan Bayan Presiding Justice Amparo Caputaneta.
1: Sa bawat issue may anggulo at ang balita may agenda.
3: Oh my gosh, we're back and we're still eating, guys. Uh-huh.
4: This is what cured me today.
5: Oh my God.
4: I just want to say, if you're sick, Vito's is the way. That chara cured me from all the suka.
3: And I really love the consistency of the flavor. It's not too much, it's not overpowering, it's just right, and it's always the same every single
4: time. It's a perfect medley.
3: It's a good way to start Monday, guys. Thanks to all our guests.
4: Yes, thank you, Vito's.
3: We've had celebrations, of course, with G-Day, with Globe. Mm-hmm. Thank you for that. Plus more celebrations with Vito, which it's actually for me. Celebration with family and life.
4: Love it.
3: Their food.
5: Pwede bang isharon ko to?
3: Isharon mo?
4: No, people are already claiming it na, Janine,
3: right,
4: you're too late.
3: Ang
4: dami na nag-claim sa ribs.
3: All right, guys, tomorrow on The Daily Dish, we'll have some creative fun with Jirelia Uichua of Likha Press Studio.
5: And guys, how many days left till Christmas?
3: Wait,
4: let's use our magic Vito's wand.
3: 74 days! I don't know if you guys have noticed, but we've been showing you so many ideas on how to celebrate the holidays. One of that is this that we have right in front of us. That's it for us today. Monday, join us again tomorrow for more Real Talk.
4: A lot of

0: spilled tea.
1: And a lot of barbecue with zero filter. I'm Monique Tuzon Basi. Anytime's a good time because it's always mo fun with us.
2: And I'm Janina Vela, always on top with news and stories that matter most. 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
3: And I'm Chalotok Chalamat for making us your lunchtime companion. That's a Daily Dish served!
4: Organization, meaning the separation between the places of work and the places of residence. So the idea of commuting, for instance, it doesn't make sense for people who are in a rural society. Because if they are planting where more or less they are also in the area where they are also living, it doesn't, there's no great demand for them to have another extra layer or another extra service for mobility. Whereas for people who are in an urban setting, more or less, their places of residence are kilometers away from their places of work.
5: Has Manila, I'm focusing on Manila, meaning metropolitan Manila, has it always been designed to be pedestrian friendly, meaning in the way that it's constructed perhaps, since the time of, before the time of the of motorization, was it already an effectively planned metropolis, you think?
4: Unfortunately, in the case of urban planning, most of the time, the people behind these plans are politicians, people who are of high position in society, people who come from well-off backgrounds. And the thing here is that when these are the people who make plans, the tendency is they make plans for their own social class. So for instance, in the case of our current urban plans, it's politicians who are SUV riding elites, and the tendency there is to prioritize the mobility of automobiles. And I think if we go back in time, more or less the same thing applies to them. For instance, in the planning of Intramuros, there was no conscious effort on the part of the Spaniards to create a plan in which Indios would be able to move freely. In fact, the whole idea behind Intramuros being a gated community was to prevent free mobility of people who were suspected of possibly trying to topple the Spanish regime. The Chinese, for instance, were given a separate area outside of the walled city, the Parian, and their mobility was kept in check. On the one hand, they were a very important segment of society because of the services they provided, so they had to move freely, but in such a way that they could still be surveilled by the colonial state.
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0: 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Unpopular opinion. Soon.
1: Behind every line of defense are the people who protect our nation. The stories behind security. The people behind the mission.
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0: Good afternoon. I'm Mikey Oreta. Here are the day's top stories, what you need to know right now. This is the Midday Report, the headlines. On day 38 of Vice President Sara Duterte's impeachment trial, the defense continues its cross-examination of the House prosecution's final witness. Lawyer Manassas Carpio says the credit card expenses questioned in his wife, Vice President Sara Duterte's impeachment trial, were personal and paid for with his own money. He insists that the expenses had nothing to do with her official duties. A 13-second video allegedly showing suitcases inside former House Speaker Martin Romualdez's Makati residence is presented in court during his plunder bail hearing. The Energy Regulatory Commission orders Meralco to refund more than 2.6 billion pesos to its consumers. Personal spending or something that warrants closer scrutiny? House prosecutors are questioning the spending patterns of attorney Manz Carpio, husband of Vice President Sara Duterte, as the Senate impeachment court examines the couple's finances. For the latest, we go to Hannah T., who is live at the Senate. Hi, Hannah, go ahead.
1: Mikey, the math is not mathing for the House prosecution after Vice President Sara Duterte's husband, attorney Manz Carpio, defended his flagged credit card purchases as personal expenses paid with his own money. House Prosecutor Representative Terry Ridon says that does not answer the question at the center of their unexplained wealth case.

0: ni Atty. Carpio. Na siya daw ay nagkaskas ng mga credit card purchases to. 200,000 per kaskas.
1: I guess.
0: So, ang tanong lang naman lang siguro ng bayan dyan, nung pala si Pinky White,
2: Ridon pointed to purchases worth hundreds of thousands of pesos, retail stores, shopping outlets, and a restaurant, saying those spending patterns could say about the couple's wealth. It was earlier flagged by forensic analyst Alexander Cabrera as unusual banking behavior. Carpio earlier said the purchases were made using his hard-earned money, that no public funds were involved, and that some were shared expenses for a group or purchases for basketball players from a team he manages. But Ridon says whether public funds were used is not the issue, arguing that the case is about whether the Duterte-Carpio couple's wealth can be explained by their declared assets and lawful income. House Prosecutor Ace Barbers also rejected Carpio's claim that he is merely collateral damage in his wife's impeachment case. Barbers says Carpio's assets and properties may still be relevant because he and the vice president are spouses.
3: So, mayroon silang conjugal relationship, mayroon conjugal properties, conjugal assets, and perhaps even conjugal decisions. Di ba? So, baka yun ang kanyang pangiramdam. That will not exempt the spouse from any liability na mailalaki.
2: Carpio maintains that his personal spending should not be attributed to his wife or linked to her official functions. Mikey, the allegations of unexplained wealth against the VP is expected to be wrapped up soon, as Cabrera is the last witness to testify on the said article of impeachment. According to Ridon, it is expected that the defense will be presenting their evidence after this. Back to you, Mikey.
4: Mm-hmm. Hannah, from your report, we heard the math doesn't add up, and we heard of unusual banking behavior. I want to get at whether the prosecution has established financial discrepancy. We've heard the prosecution's arguments, but how strong is the evidence so far, Hannah? Have they established a clear gap between the couple's declared income and their spending, or are there still questions about these numbers?
2: Yes, Mikey, for the House prosecution, there is more than 800 million pesos in undeclared wealth of the vice president based on her sal-ins. Dahil dito nga sa last witness nila on the unexplained wealth allegations, pinresenta nila itong forensic expert na si Attorney Cabrera. And for them, it's more than just the undeclared wealth, no, Mikey? At sabi ni Prosecutor Terry Ridon kanina, hintayin daw natin na posible pang marami pang maungkat this afternoon dahil inaasahan natin na ito na rin yung last appearance ng ating witness pagdating dito sa allegation on unexplained wealth. At ayon pa nga kay House Prosecutor Terry Ridon, the end is nearing dahil daw naniniwala sila that this is the last time na magkakaroon ng impeachment complaint against the vice president, because this is after the VP said in a press conference earlier na she was not impeached once but twice. At sabi nila, naniniwala sila na matatapos ang reklamo na ito at ang paglilitis against the vice president because the evidence is strong enough to say na magkakaroon or meron na established na unexplained wealth laban sa mag-asawang Duterte at Carpio. Mikey?
4: Mm-hmm. Okay, you know, you mentioned, Hannah, na baka marami pang maungkat. I want to get at the VP's, her husband, Attorney Mance Carpio's explanation. We've heard what he said, but does he have the documents to back up his explanations, or hindi pa yan nailabas?
2: So far, Mikey, in our latest monitoring, there's no document presented on the part of Attorney Mance Carpio, at least on the side also of the defense, at ongoing actually yung cross-examination hanggang mamayang hapon. At para na lang din doon sa mga nakaraang purchase na na-flag sa asawa ni VP Sara na si Attorney Carpio, the purchases actually included a meal at a restaurant in Tokyo, Japan worth more than 200,000 pesos on March 2025. 5. And there's actually two flag transactions in a retail store in Davao City on December 2025 worth 93,000 and more than 205,000 pesos. And another purchase at a retail store in Kuala Lumpur, Malaysia worth more than 250,000 pesos. Although sinabi naman na ni Attorney Carpio that these are personal expenses at dapat ihiwalay daw ito sa kaso ng kanyang asawa. For the house prosecution, they said ito ay maaring mag-establish ng pattern na sinasabi nila ay hindi raw simple life ng mga Duterte. Mikey?
4: Mm-hmm. Hannah, in terms of sequence and what happens next, once the prosecution rests its case on the unexplained wealth allegations, anong sunod na mangyayari in the impeachment trial? And when could we hear from the defense?
2: Mikey, the next step is a formal offer of evidence. That means asking the court to admit the documents and exhibits they wanted to consider at i-explain isa-isa what each other is meant to prove. At the defense will be given time, of course, to comment or object. Then the court will decide which exhibits to admit. And after that, we are expecting that the defense will have its turn to present its own witnesses and evidence to answer the allegations. Pero kanina, according to the House prosecution, they will seek the court's guidance on the timing and that the confidential funds article has not been formally closed because the court is considering calling its own witnesses. At sabi ni lead House prosecutor Jervy Luistro, they need to clarify whether that would require additional evidence to answer those testimonies before they file their formal offer. Now, on the part of the defense, we are expecting na posibleng this week ay makapagpresenta naman na sila ng kani-kanilang mga testigo on their camp. Back to you, Mikey.
4: Thank you, Hannah. That was Hannah T reporting live from the Senate. The defense is challenging the credibility and methods of the prosecution's final forensic witness in the impeachment

0: kauna-unahan niya na pagtestigo sa impeachment proceedings pa. 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
1: Maraming salamat, Dexter Ganibe, nag-uulat ng live mula sa Senado. Money laundering, that is now one of the possible angles being investigated by the National Bureau of Investigation in connection with properties linked to Vice President Sara Duterte and her brother, Representative Paolo Pulong Duterte. The NBI says some properties declared in Salon records of VP Duterte were valued far below the Bureau's own estimates. Gio Robles joins us live from the NBI headquarters in Pasay. Hi, Gio. What has the NBI uncovered?
2: Mikey, glad to see you. In one case, NBI Director Melvin Matibag says a land declared at estimated or around 890,000 pesos was estimated to be worth up to 60 million pesos, excluding improvements. Matibag says the NBI are now following the money, examining whether these properties could be part of the financial trail described by witness Rodolfo Gracioso, who has alleged cash deliveries involving former House Speaker Lord Alan Velasco. The NBI says it has found property declarations that raise serious questions about the values reported and whether some improvements were properly disclosed. During a press conference earlier, Matibag presented the results of ground surveillance and independent property assessment. The Bureau says it is examining 24 real properties reflected in Duterte's Salen records. One of the most striking examples Matibag presented was an agricultural lot in Davao City. The property was declared at combined value of almost 900,000 pesos in the Vice President's Salen. But the Bureau's independent assessment put the value of the land alone at between 50 and 60 million pesos. The property covers about 2 hectares. Investigators investigators also pointed to roads, extensive developments, and a helipad.

0: despite the declaration listing no improvements. The NBI also presented a property on Samal Island declared at about 900,000 pesos but estimated at 19.5 million pesos. These discrepancies are now being verified against land titles, property locations, and SALN records, as I mentioned. Gracioso has alleged that more than 2 billion pesos was delivered to Vice President Sara Duterte alone. Matibag says the NBI is examining whether the alleged cash deliveries could be connected to the acquisition of land, resorts, mansions, and other real estate assets. Here's what Matibag had to say.
1: No, we are investigating this because we are following the pattern na na-establish natin dun sa Gracioso affidavit. Ibig sabihin, may pera, saan pumunta yung pera? 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And we are looking seriously into it na bakit ganito. That is already established, ganun yung naging practice ng mga Velasco. May allegation si Gracioso na may perang dinadala sa mga Duterte. 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
0: All right, Mikey. The NBI is also examining corporate connections involving businessman Jaime Cruz and companies linked in records reviewed by the Bureau, as some business interests declared by the Vice President appeared in the records. Investigators are also looking into reported business connections involving Pulong Duterte and Davao City Mayor Baste Duterte. Mikey, the NBI says it will submit an initial report to the Office of the Ombudsman for possible further action. And earlier, as NBI Director Melvin Matibag was holding a press con, the Vice President or Vice President Sara Duterte responded to or has hit back at the latest allegations against her, suggesting her critics keep linking her to different issues, from corruption and drugs to Chinese funding, and question over her family's wealth. Lahat na lang ng illegal ay pinapahid sa akin, Duterte said, claiming that the allegations have kept changing as her impeachment proceedings move forward. Mikey, the Vice President also claimed that no evidence had emerged against her in the impeachment proceedings, accusing her critics of shifting their focus to new issues. Mikey, back to you.
2: Mm-hmm. Gio, as you've seen, based on what you've seen so far with the NBI, is there evidence of money laundering?
0: That is what the NBI has still to establish regarding this alleged money laundering. But the NBI Director Melvin Matibag says that based on the allegations of Gracioso, posible na magkaroon ng money laundering. At yung mga pera nga, kung matatandaan natin, it is worth 2 billion pesos na inihatid umano ni Gracioso kay Vice President Sara Duterte. And some of it or part of it ay ginamit nga dito sa pagbili ng mansions, resorts. And doon nga sa nakita ng NBI, there were misdeclared sa SALN ni Vice President Sara Duterte based dito sa press briefing earlier today, Mikey.
2: Mm-hmm. Yeah, malaki nga ang difference from 890,000 pesos to a 60 million peso cost. We have yet to see whether that's an apples-to-apples comparison. But thank you, Gio Robles, reporting live from Pasay City. Vice President Sara Duterte fires back at President Bongbong Marcos over his recent remarks on issues involving her, from alleged China-linked transactions to her impeachment case. Duterte also raises concerns about the 2028 elections while urging the government to focus on rising prices. Chad Gatchalian is on the line with the details. Chad, go ahead.
3: Mikey, that's right. Duterte called out BBM for supposedly calling her a national threat at the highest level after the latter spoke to the press in Singapore about allegations that Duterte and her husband, Attorney Man Scarpio, received million pesos from the Chinese government through companies linked to the couple. Duterte responded to PBBM's remark during the kickoff of the Office of the Vice President's 91st anniversary celebration, saying the OVP has now definitely stepped

0: step into the spotlight as she remains on someone's mind even while abroad. The remark appeared to be a swipe at the BBM.
1: Nakakabahala ito, no, na magdadaling yung ganyan ang pahayag mula sa BBM dahil parang inamin na rin niya. 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So napakarami nun.
0: Duterte once again floated the idea that the administration is behind the issues she is facing and that it would ultimately lead to the cancellation of the 2028 elections.
1: Lahat lang ay ginawa ko-kono at lahat din ay gagawin din nila para sinabi ko nga pabagsakin ako because this is about the 2028 elections. Statement ko mga nakaraang araw, sabi ko, ito ay impeachment. Pangalawa, ito ay charter change. At pangatlo, ito ay no elections. So minawarningan ko na kayo.
0: The Vice President claimed the Marcos administration's alleged moves to stop the 2028 elections are subtle and for now, difficult to detect. We can recall that the palace had repeatedly rejected claims that it is planning to change the constitution or to prolong PBBM's terms. VP Sara also questioned how the NBI is treating dismissed police officer Rodolfo Gachoso Jr.'s allegations against her, calling NBI the supposed handler of Rodolfo. As for her impeachment trial, VP Sara said the case is now weakening.
1: Yung impeachment complaint mo, walang annexes, walang attached pieces of evidence. Sinuka nila yung kay Madriaga, o bumagsak na yung bribery. Ngayon, sinubukan nila kay Gracioso, ay wala, bumagsak din. Nagsisinungaling, nag-iimbento, kaya bumabagsak yung kaso. Kaya nag-shift na yung narrative to China.
0: For Duterte, she says, Filipinos are mostly concerned right now on the impact of high inflation rate to food prices and transport costs. She stressed the government should focus instead on finding solutions how to lower the prices of basic products instead of politicking. Mikey?
2: Mm-hmm. Chad, VP Sara is questioning why doing business with China should be considered a national threat. But did she actually address the allegation that she received money linked to the Chinese government? Or did she even explain the transactions themselves?
0: Mikey, she did not give any specific comment on that matter because it is under the sub judice rule. As for her ongoing case on the Senate impeachment trial, that's all she said. It is unfair to conclude that way because for her, it doesn't only affect her, but also the Chinese businesses, the Filipino businesses that have trade with Chinese firms abroad. Mikey?
2: Okay, lots of questions there to be answered. Thank you very much, Ched Gatchalian, for reporting. One of the so-called Maleta Boys has taken the witness stand against former House Speaker Martin Romualdez in his 7.4 billion peso plunder case. His key piece of evidence, a USB drive containing a 13-second video showing suitcases inside Romualdez's alleged Makati residence. John Riz Calata is on the line from the Sandigan Bayan with the latest. John Riz, go ahead.
3: Mikey, the bail hearing of former House Speaker Martin Romualdez has begun before the Sandigan Bayan 3rd Division in connection with a plunder case involving alleged kickbacks amounting to 7.4 billion pesos in the flood control scandal. The first witness to take the stand was one of the so-called Maleta Boys, George Villalon Jr. According to the prosecution, Villalon was part of the security team that delivered suitcases to McKinley Road in Forbes Park, Makati City. Before Villalon could begin his testimony, a heated exchange took place between the court and the defense over whether to present a USB drive containing a 13-second video allegedly showing the suitcases inside Romualdez's residence on McKinley Road in Forbes Park, Makati City. The defense argued that the video was surprise evidence because they had not been provided with a copy and therefore had not been able to view it. The defense pointed out that they should have received copies of the judicial affidavit and the video 5 days before the witness was presented. However, Sandigan Bayanser Division Chairperson Associate Justice Carl Miranda rejected the objection, noting that a photograph had been attached to the documents and formed part of the video the prosecution intended to present. The video was therefore played in court. The court asked Villalon how he obtained the video. He said it was originally taken on his cell phone, but the phone was later lost. However, he had sent a copy of the video to his wife, who saved it on a laptop, which Villalon himself also brought to the court for examination. Villalon testified that the video was recorded on November 21, 2023 at around 2 p.m. The witness insisted that he had neither edited nor altered the video in any way. Regarding the authenticity of the video, the prosecution plans to present a representative from the National Telecommunications Commission. Villalon also explained that he learned the suitcases contained money after seeing John Paul Estrada arrange the money in a unit allegedly owned by Co at Taguig City. Mikey?
2: Mm-hmm. Okay, John Riz, will that video be released to the public once it's authenticated, or will it remain part of the evidence?
3: Mikey, the video is part of the evidence na, no? And it was presented to the court. Usually kasi kapag na-present sa court yung

0: prosecution are expected to be presented during the bail hearing. And what do they seek to establish?
1: Mikey, during the pretrial of Romualdez's plunder case, the prosecution disclosed that plano nila na mag-present ng 23 witnesses for the bail hearing and 73 witnesses for the main trial. Plano ng prosecution to prove that Romualdez indeed received kickbacks from flood control projects. Mikey?
0: Okay. Maraming salamat, John Riz Talat. Up next, an agri group claims powerful forces allegedly stand in the way of the crackdown on substandard steel in the country. That story and more when the Midday Report returns. Please stay tuned.

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0: Okay, may hormonal explanation rin naman talaga. 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A call for President Ferdinand Marcos Jr. to veto parts of the proposed 7.2 trillion peso national budget for 2027. The People's Budget Coalition says some public works funds have been placed at the disposal of lawmakers. In an interview on BNC's At the Forefront, coalition representative Zaiza Nadine Suzara said funds were reallocated within the Department of Public Works and Highways. She claimed top House leaders received the lion's share of those funds and urged the president to veto the questioned allocations.
2: What we saw based on our own analysis, which validates as well the PCIJ analysis that it was the legislators who are part of the leadership who got a lot of funds. So that Speaker Boji D, Congressman Sandro Marcos, the Swan Singh sisters, Mika Swan Singh, of course, is the chair of the Appropriations Committee. Her sister, Bella Swan Singh, is the vice chair of the Appropriations Committee. So they got a lot of well, pork barrel talaga, talaga itong mga projects na ito. I think the president needs to veto these types of allocations.
0: Three Filipinos remain in intensive care following a missile attack at an airport in Saudi Arabia. The Department of Migrant Workers says another Filipino is expected to be discharged from the hospital soon. No Filipino deaths have been reported. The agency has also pledged assistance to Filipinos affected by the attack. Saudi authorities say 12 people were killed and more than 300 injured in the October 10 attack. So far, no group has claimed responsibility. Millions of Morocco's customers could soon see lower electricity bills. The Energy Regulatory Commission has ordered electricity distributor Meralco to refund 2.6 billion pesos to its customers over the next 6 months. That's after the ERC found that Meralco charged customers more than its approved distribution rate from January to June this year. For residential customers, that's a refund of about 17 centavos per kilowatt hour. So if your household uses 200 kilowatt hours a month, that's about 35 pesos off your monthly bill. Morocco had proposed spreading the refund over 12 months, but the ERC cut that to 6 months so customers can get their money back faster. The order is still provisional and subject to final review by the commission. Gasoline prices are going up, but diesel prices are headed lower. Motorists can expect mixed fuel price adjustments this week. Diesel prices are expected to drop by 3 pesos per liter. Meanwhile, gasoline and kerosene prices are both expected to rise by more than 1 peso and 50 centavos per liter. Global oil prices remain elevated, with benchmark Brent crude still trading above $100 a barrel. Former Trade Undersecretary Ernesto Ordóñez alleges that influential outside forces are hindering efforts to crack down on substandard steel products in the country. On BNC's The Spokes, the Alianza Agricultura chair said these forces could be more powerful than the Trade Department, but less powerful than the president. Ordóñez warned that, much like illegal POGO operations, the issue requires serious government attention.
3: DTI got the push from us. Those three initiatives are from us. They're good. But they didn't do it. Why? Because outside DTI are forces. And if you ask me, the buck stops with DTI, but in reality, the buck stops with the president. So I'm glad the president now knows. I hope he takes cognizance of this and he moves. The same way he doesn't know and he moves, now he knows, now we expect him to move. Because those other forces are more powerful than the Secretary of Trade and Industry, but less powerful than the President of the Philippines. So I think he should move on this, and he can.
0: Coming up, Max Verstappen takes his second straight Formula One win, this time in the Singapore Grand Prix. More sports headlines, plus the latest world news when the Midday Report returns. Please stay with us.

Welcome back. U.S. President Donald Trump says Russia and Ukraine have agreed to an immediate ceasefire on attacks against energy facilities. But Ukrainian President Volodymyr Zelensky says he was unaware of any such agreement. Trump announced the deal on his Truth Social platform, saying both sides had agreed to stop attacking the energy infrastructure effective immediately. But Zelensky told U.S. news outlet Axios that the announcement came as news to him. He added that Ukraine would agree to an energy ceasefire if Russia did the same. Trump has also accused Zelensky of standing in the way of a peace deal, claiming Russia is ready to negotiate. He has even called for Ukraine to hold elections and choose a new leader who could reach an agreement.

0: with Moscow. Meanwhile, the Kremlin says recent Ukrainian drone attacks have set back efforts to resume the peace talks. For now, neither side has confirmed that an energy ceasefire is actually in place. Elsewhere in the world, in Nepal, authorities are urging villagers to evacuate after a landslide blocked the Budhi Gandaki River, triggering flash floods downstream. Floodwater swept away homes, bridges, and part of a hydroelectric project site in central Nepal. Authorities have warned residents in five districts to move to safer areas as river levels continue to rise. 49 people have been rescued, including a foreign national, while five remain missing. Catholics are offering prayers for Pope Leo XIV as he prepares to undergo lung surgery. The pontiff revealed that doctors found a small, localized nodule in his lung during a recent medical examination. Doctors have recommended surgery to remove it. The Vatican says the procedure is expected to take place in the coming days, with recovery estimated at about a week. The Vatican has not disclosed the nature of the growth or whether it is cancerous. Pope Leo was elected in May 2025, following the death of Pope Francis. He has asked the faithful to keep him in their prayers. We wish Pope Leo a successful surgery and a speedy recovery. In Indonesia, authorities relocate eight endangered orangutans to safety after wildfires destroyed their forest habitats in Borneo. The rescued animals include three mother and offspring pairs and two adolescent males. Conservation workers move them to Batu Niambu Protected Forest, where they can return to the wild. Authorities say wildfires have also affected dozens of other orangutans, with 46 rescued in West Kalimantan since August. The blazes have burned hundreds of thousands of hectares across Indonesia, while smoke and haze have caused respiratory illnesses and affected neighboring Malaysia and Singapore. Sports news now. Red Bull's Max Verstappen claims his second straight win of the season, dominating the Singapore Grand Prix. Starting from the pole position, the Dutch driver led the race from start to finish at Marina Bay. Ferrari's Charles Leclerc finished second, while Mercedes's Kim Antonelli came in third. Antonelli also extended his championship lead over teammate George Russell to 102 points. Meanwhile, Ferrari's Lewis Hamilton dropped to sixth after McLaren drivers Lando Norris and Oscar Piastri overtook him in the closing laps. Alex Ayala is back on the Women's Tennis Association Tour and set to open her Wuhan Open campaign today against Chinese qualifier Han Shi. The Filipina tennis star returns to the tour after claiming bronze in women's singles at the Asian Games in Nagoya, Japan. Ranked world number 19, Ayala faces the 217th ranked Shi at the Optics Valley International Tennis Center in Wuhan, China. The match is scheduled for 8:40 tonight, Philippine time. Eight women, one crown, and a celebration of Filipino pride in France. Binibining Paris, Philippines is back for its second year, putting beauty, culture, and advocacy in the spotlight. Our Europe correspondent Dick Villanueva has this story.
1: In line with the celebration of Fashion Week and Breast Cancer Awareness, the just-concluded Binibining Paris, Philippines 2026. This is the second year of the pageantry organized by the iconic triad led by OFWs in Paris. Eight beauty queens competed in production, casual wear, swimwear, traditional cultural attire, and long gown. The Espace Saint-Pierre in the city of Neuilly-sur-Seine was fully packed with supporters of its candidate, cheering non-stop. In the Q&A segment, the judges were impressed by the answer of Hilly Gale, which is about creating a campaign to raise awareness on a global issue.
2: I would create a campaign called Every Children Deserves Chance. Focus on equal access to quality education. Too many children have their dreams limited by poverty and circumstances they did not choose. I believe where a child is born doesn't determine where that child can go, because education doesn't just change future, it can change an entire generation and I thank you.
1: In the end, Hiligil Gabuwat was crowned Binibining Paris Philippines 2026 with Julian Marie Bulacan is the first runner-up and Bernadette Mendoza is Mary Yu as second runner-up.
3: Super saya po. Makita po yung mga tao ngayon na sinusuportahan po ako. 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
4: I feel happy po. Even if I didn't take home the biggest prize, I feel very, very happy with my performance.
5: Sa totoo lang po, napakalaking pasasalamat ko sa lahat ng mga sumusuporta sa akin sa Pilipinas, dito sa Paris. Bilang isang content creator, napaka pinamalas niyo yung pagmamahal bilang second runner-up.
1: The annual pageantry conducted by the Triad Icon is a program that gives confidence to our fellow Filipinos who are working and studying in France to give them joy despite their struggles as overseas Filipino workers in the country. For me, the report, Dick Villanueva, Billionaire News Channel, Paris, France.
0: Filipino-Canadian actor Manny Jacinto is celebrating a full circle moment in Hollywood. Jacinto received the Champion Award at the 35th anniversary gala of the Coalition of Asian Pacifics in Entertainment, or CAPE. The award recognizes his efforts to help aspiring actors, including through acting workshops. Jacinto recalled attending his first CAPE Gala a decade ago when the event gave him the perfect excuse to ask out actress Diane Doan. The two are married now. The Good Place star also recently voiced Bungi, a giant baby demon in DreamWorks' Filipino-inspired animated film, Forgotten Island. And that was the Midday Report. I'm Mikey Oreta. Thank you for joining us. See you right back here tomorrow at 1.

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3: Among the 182 barangays within the franchise area, we are proud to say that we are 100% electrified. Now, at the CTO level, which is around 860, there are only two remaining CTOs that we need to energize. But, you know, at the household level, there are around 503,000 households where 2,000 are yet to be energized. So we're really more than 99%.
4: Kasi yung pagdating ng ano dito, kuryente, mayroon. Actually, yung mga liblib namin na mga purok, sityo, may mga tindahan na. May mga resort na. 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
3: They value electricity as if it was a precious commodity. No? So as simple as being able to have a refrigerator at home and then being able to store food, being able for sari-sari stores, they're now able to serve food in the area.
5: Entire stretch ng CM Recto needs to be placed yung mga overhead lines sa baba.
6: So makikita natin, no, wala talaga, klaro, no, walang kable sa taas.
5: Kable. 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So, other than maganda tingnan siya, definitely safe. Reliability-wise, wala masyado yung interruption natin dahil nga walang sumasabit sa linya natin.
7: Agreement, it boils down to funding na naman eh.
8: It's still quite expensive. It's 10 times more?
7: Yes. Yeah. Sa mga electric cooperatives, again, as I've said, dependent na naman sila sa government subsidy. Now, for the private, at saka sa pwede nilang i-capex yun, but sa private, talagang through their own funding talaga yon kung saan nila makukuha yon.
1: Napapasalamat ako sa ano sa Davao Light kasi na ano nakatulong sa pamumuhay namin, ma'am, na nag-angat kami.
9: We celebrate a voice that continues to inform, engage, and make an impact for excellence in journalism. Insightful conversations. 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Congratulations, Pinky.

0: You can tell a lot about a city by what it builds. In Cebu, the skyline tells the story of a region that has been growing one development at a time.
1: I want CLI to be known as a Cebuano developer, first generation developer that started just 25 years ago.
0: Today, that company is entering its next phase. And at the center of it is Franco Soberano. I'm Charles Tew, and this is Beyond the Game.

From inside and outside our roads, we give you the latest in mobility. Your fast track guide to everything on the move starts right now. I'm Paolo Delusario, and you're tuned in on Mellow 947 BFM and BNC, the Billionaire News Channel. This is Shift Happens.

Hello and welcome to the show. We begin with the latest in mobility. At the pumps, you may see longer lines later on as a fuel price adjustment for this week is out. Diesel will be cut by 3 pesos and 1 centavo per liter, while gasoline goes up by 1 peso and 56 centavos per liter. Kerosene will also go up by

0: by 1 peso and 77 centavos per liter. Planned releases of emergency oil reserves are helping ease diesel prices in Asia, but low inventories, refinery shutdowns, and China's suspension of fuel exports are keeping gasoline prices elevated. Now on to motorsports. In Formula One racing, Red Bull's Max Verstappen claims his second straight win of the season, dominating the Singapore Grand Prix. Starting from pole position, Verstappen led the race from start to finish at Marina Bay. Ferrari's Charles Leclerc finished second, while Mercedes' Kimi Antonelli came in third. Meanwhile, Ferrari's Lewis Hamilton dropped sixth after McLaren drivers Lando Norris and Oscar Piastri overtook him in the closing laps. Also, Max Verstappen's first ever win in the Singapore Grand Prix. So congratulations to him and all the Red Bull fans out there. Now, moving on today's main topic, we all love cars, but what do we love even more? The stories behind the wheel as well. Growing up in Davao City, he has had a passion for cars, just like many of us did as kids. Years later, that passion led him to the racetrack, where he went on to make his mark in Europe and is continuing to do so. Now, it sounds like a simple story, but for Angelo Salubre, it's extraordinary. He made history as the first Filipino to win the GT Cup Open Europe, followed by back-to-back podium finishes in Monza, Italy. And his journey is far from over. So, what's next for him? We're going to find out together because he's here to share a story of passion, perseverance, and of course, courage. We are joined in the studio by none other than the Filipino making us proud on the world stage, Angelo Salubre. Thank you so much for joining us on the show. Kamusta naman?
1: Super excited and super happy to be here. Thank you so much for the opportunity.
0: No, thank you so much for bringing your helmet as well. You know, we love those. We love seeing all of that. And of course, congratulations on your career thus far. Very early on in your career, you have been racing very long. But yeah. I want to start off where it all started out, because you're 24 right now, yep, give or take. But you actually got behind the wheel for the first time at 11. Can you tell me more about your first moment mo behind the wheel at paano to nagsimula?
1: Actually, I remember the night before, actually. I could not sleep at all. Di talaga makatulog. And I remember being super excited going behind the wheel of a small race cart. It felt so fast going, but on
0: ngayon,
1: video,
0: hindi
1: it was
0: na,
1: so slow. So it was super surprising, and it was like a dream come true. I got the first taste of moving by myself in a car, and it's just amazing.
0: Now, I mean, like, I can only imagine, especially as an 11-year-old, pero you need to have fallen in love with it, or you at least needed to have an idea. Do you know where that came from? What made you want to get behind the wheel?
1: Actually, it's all started with the movie Cars by Disney.
0: Okay.
1: I remember watching it when I was so young, and after noon, nakita ko si Lightning McQueen, yung journey niya, yung wins. Naisip kong, gusto ko din yun ma-feel.
0: Uh-oh.
1: And ever since then, dun ako naging ano.
0: So, ka-chow.
1: Ka-chow talaga.
0: Ka-chow talaga. And Lightning McQueen, obviously. I did not realize that Lightning McQueen would actually be a real-life inspiration for racing. But given that, it started at 11 years old, but as a professional, at least circuit na to, it's very recent for you. If I'm not mistaken, only 2 years so far. So, can you tell me about yung development from an 11-year-old to eventually going into the European circuit?
1: So basically, nung nag-develop talaga karting ko is on 2019 to 2020.
0: Okay.
1: In Singapore's KF1 karting circuit. Doon po talaga ako nag-develop more consistently. And then after moving to Europe, I kind of stopped a bit kasi I had to focus on studies. So I did try a few testing in Italy, South Garda. Pero di po talaga siya consistent.
0: Mm-hmm.
1: And then it was only when we saw the opportunity from Feed Racing, where I had a Formula 4 testing. And then also I got the opportunity to join my championship last year, the GRJS Cup Europe. And this is when I started professionally driving GT cars.
0: Mm-hmm. And of course, making that jump and that commitment, it's not easy. Some people might think it is, but you're giving up a lot to be able to go racing. Like, at one point, some people might argue that you're basically giving up a part of your childhood just to chase yung dream na yun. First off, what made it worth it? And second, what was the decision-making process like for you at sa pamilya mo to chase yung racing dreams mo?
1: Actually, what makes it worth it is just the thrill of driving. Mm. It's just the emotions you feel, the car, the vibrations, just the whole experience. And

0: In decision making, naman, it was a challenge because financially it was quite tough.
1: Yeah.
0: So my mom really had to know that I was committed and I would go all in. So she would always ask, gusto mo ba talaga to? Ready ka bang mag-commit? Madami kang sacrifice. So, and I went all in naman. Mm-hmm. I wasn't afraid of making sacrifices, like me moving to Europe alone, mm-hmm. just to race. Of course, while continuing studies, it was really hard.
1: And of course, I can only imagine just what the family situation would have been like. Because again, especially at that age, yeah. it's a commitment of both finances, time, and trust in you.
0: Yeah.
1: Sabay-sabay, right? Because you mentioned you're alone in Europe for quite some time, and that's already siguro for some families difficult to imagine. So how was that conversation like?
0: My mom had faith in me naman. She knew I was responsible enough to move to a new continent alone, being responsible enough to eat, to clean the house, buy groceries, while also focusing on studies, making sure the grades were there. So para maging happy din siya. And of course, now that I'm more committed to racing, it's even harder because I have to do chores, get groceries, take care of my fitness, food, while also trying to perform at a high level while living alone.
1: Yeah. I mean, like, the question there is, house check ba yung nanay mo? Like, malinis ba to? Or did she
0: knows naman.
1: She knows naman. Okay, good. Just making sure. Obviously, racing overseas is a different thing altogether for a lot of people. Like, not a lot of people will be familiar with it, especially with someone so young. If you could give me an idea of how a season looks like to you, like, let's say you have races in different countries, you have to go travel and do all of that, what would your schedule from a week-to-week basis look like?
0: So, basically, almost monthly ang races ko. So, the upcoming weeks, I would do some training. I would go to my performance center called Atletica Chatilar. Mm-hmm. They take care of my fitness, my mental, and also my nutrition. Mm-hmm. So they're a really big help. And also planning a lot of bookings, flights, hotels, rental cars.
1: Yeah.
0: Yeah.
1: I mean, like, it feels like a full-time job talaga. But in a way, that's not. It's beyond, goes beyond a 9-to-5.
0: Yeah.
1: Because you talk to any professional athlete, which is what you are right now, it is what you eat, how you sleep, what your living conditions, or even your travel conditions. Like, how do you work all of that out? Sino nag-guide sa'yo?
0: It was all self-learned starting out. It was kind of just finding my rhythm in the chaos of it all. But also naman, I have my mom to help me, you know, do what to do and know what to pack, all that. And also my trainers, they also help me schedule what I should be doing from a day-to-day basis, when I should work out, how I should recover.
1: Yeah.
0: Yeah.
1: What was the hardest lesson you have to learn?
0: Discipline.
1: Okay, defining discipline. What part of the discipline was hard to learn, or isa ulo, or isa puso? You know, what was the hardest to learn?
0: The hardest to learn was being comfortable in an uncomfortable

0: going from country to country, trying to make a living out of this particular passion of yours. But you've already achieved quite a bit in like 2 years, right? What would you say are your biggest achievements in your own words?
1: I think one is being the first Filipino to win in GT Cup Europe in class. But my own personal achievement is my growth. I feel like in the 2 years, I've grown a lot, especially competing against one of the best in Europe.
0: Yeah.
1: It's definitely a very fierce out there on track. So
0: for
1: I
0: sure.
1: think my bravery, my skill definitely developed so much, especially when I had the right people behind me. I had a very good, passionate coach who helped me guide into learning the car, learning the techniques, and it was very important, especially since everyone else around me has years and years of experience, and I don't.
0: Yeah, for sure. And I just want to reemphasize here that you went, correct me if I'm wrong, back-to-back podium finishes in Monza. Yeah. Not a lot of people can say that, right? And when I talk about Monza, yes, that Monza. Okay? For those who are into racing, kapag sinabi ko Monza, that one. Naka-dalawang podium finishes siya. How was that like, first off, stepping into such hallowed ground and then winning on it twice?
1: It was such a big challenge, first of all, because I've never driven on that track. It's such a high-speed circuit. Mm-hmm. It's a common misconception that it's easy, but actually there's so many small details inside the track that it really tests your control of the car. Mm-hmm. So that was the biggest challenge for me.
0: Yeah, and just taking a look at Monza, the reputation, it's a very quick track. It's very simple.
1: Yeah.
0: But then everything seems simple when you're watching it from afar. But I'm sure when you're in that, behind the wheel, ibang level talaga. Obviously, going into such circuits requires a lot of trust from the team as well. I have to mention the team because as much as we talk about the drivers, the engineers in the background, the coaches, communications between the driver and the team, and even all the work that needs to be done prior to the race is at a different level. Can you tell me more about the group you work with?
1: My team is Hans Weiss Motorsport. They're a very strong team right now. Actually, we're leading in all of the categories except for my category, Pro-Am. But we're very close.
0: Okay.
1: Three points behind.
0: So, lumalaban pa rin.
1: Opo, lumalaban.
0: How many more races?
1: Two more.
0: Okay, yeah. Kaya yan, but
1: kaya yan.
0: You know, it's... Alright, sige.
1: Exactly.
0: Yeah, go ahead. Tell me more.
1: But I think the most important thing is communication and the relationship you have with the engineers, the mechanics, because at the end of the day, these guys have your back. You know, when you're flying into a corner at almost 200-something kilometers an hour, you want to be sure that your car is safe for you.
0: Yeah.
1: And it does what you want safely as well.
0: It's you're competing in a Porsche 911 GT3 Cup, if I'm not mistaken, right? And what is it about this particular category, the Pro-Am category, that makes it challenging, or at least what are the markers that you want to hit at the end of the season?
1: Actually, driving this car, it's known to be the hardest Cup car to drive, and it's well known to be that if you drive well in this car, you will do well in every car. And I think that challenge was quite daunting because I've never driven any other car. So jumping straight into such a difficult car was just insane.
0: Yeah, I want to talk a bit more about that, but we'll do that after the break because we're going to take a quick break. And when we return, we'll talk more about Angelo's journey on the track and the challenges of chasing a dream on the international racing stage. Stay with us. We'll be right back. You're still tuned in to BNC, the Billionaire News Channel, and Mellow 947 BFM. But first, a word from our sponsor.

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1: 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Simulcast on BNC, the Billionario News Channel. Now, we're still with international racing sensation Afghani Angelo Medina Salubre. Yes, government name po niya yan. Angelo, thank you so much for staying on and not racing away. I know and I understand you have a flight in a few hours. So, diretso kang Milano right after this. So, thank you so much for making the time to be here. Let's start off first with the responsibility that you automatically have for being a Pinoy, which is you carry the flag, whether you like it or not. If we know that you're Pinoy, yung Pinoy pride nandun na. Opa. And then, of course, being able to carry the flag with pride and dignity is always going to be a factor. First off, do you feel a responsibility just because we're so little in that stage? I mean, you're already a pioneer in so many ways.
2: Of course, I feel a big responsibility because Philippines is not really in motorsport. Mm-hmm. And it's not really common for the motorsport world to see a successful one. So I really want to make sure that I represent us in the best way possible by doing well, doing my best, and of course, trying to win as many times as I can.
1: There are always Pinoys everywhere you go. Actually, sa mga garage, maraming Pinoy for some reason. Yeah. When you go on the circuit, in any circuit really, you'll find one or two engineers na Pinoy. Do you connect with them? Do they reach out? Or is that a misconception? Or should there be more Pinoys in the garages?
2: Actually, funny enough, I haven't met a single Filipino.
1: Not yet, really?
2: In Europe. No.
1: Wow, okay.
2: I look forward to though.
1: Yeah.
2: And I would love to meet you guys if you guys are in Europe.
1: Yeah,
2: pero
1: for sure.
2: Wala talaga
1: so far, really. Because I've heard because I've seen and I've heard and talked to a few people who have actually had connections. Maybe it's because of F1 for certain teams in certain areas, depending on. But yeah, no, that's really interesting. And hopefully they do come out there. And that must feel like even more added responsibility now. Because pati yung mga engineer, wala dun, right? Walang Pinoy.
2: Exactly.
1: Okay. So when you go out and race and you see what you're doing, what are you racing for?
2: I'm racing for my own personal development. Mm. Because at the end of the day, I'm the driver. It's my responsibility to do well. And of course, naman, I also want to win, to represent us well, the Philippines well. Pero main goal ko talaga is personal development. I want to do better every race and learn from all the mistakes I've made. And yeah, just continue developing.
1: Are there any goals that you want to achieve? First off, I know it's personal growth, but first off, end of this particular season. Second, looking forward to next year.
2: Of course, next year I'd like to win a championship. Mm-hmm. We have plans, very exciting plans for an Asian championship next year. So I'll be coming back here and I hope to do well there, maybe even win it. And of course, the kind of holy grail for me is receiving the 24 Hours of Daytona Rolex watch.
1: Really?
2: I want to be the first Filipino to win and also get into WEC, World Endurance Championship, being the first Filipino, I think, as well. So those are my big, big goals.
1: Endurance racing is a different beast altogether. I mean, that requires, one, the patience, the discipline, and, of course, the right team behind you because, again, 24 hours and anything is always going to be very difficult. Have you raced on those types of competitions before?
2: Actually, my first year was an endurance championship, so I got a lot of seat time. It was six-hour races.
1: Yeah.
2: For six rounds, I think. And that was good for my development because it's a lot of seat time, a lot of time on track, and also a lot of time to battle, to practice my racecraft. So that's how I got into the endurance racing bit. Mm-hmm. And I love the thrill of pushing each other.
1: Yeah.
2: And just the long hours, it's just an amazing feeling accomplishing it.
1: Yeah, you know, that's a different beast altogether. Yeah. I mean, like, it's a completely different sport, craft, and it requires a certain type of crazy to be able to stay into it and get into it. But of course, you mentioned that you're going to be spending more time in Asia, hopefully next year,
2: yeah.
1: Right? And with that, that actually might mean you might spend more time here at home, just because of the proximity. Are you looking forward to that?
2: Yes, of course. I think staying home is a great change because finally I can be with my people. I can finally relax a bit. And yeah, I think it's just lovely to be in the Philippines.
1: Yeah.
2: In general.
1: Of course, that's coming up next year for sure. What is the biggest goal? I mean, like, I know relatively young in your career. I say relatively because, you know, different racers have different peaks and valleys. And when it comes to yung development nila, what is your goal as a racer? Like, what would be... I know you mentioned your holy grail.
2: Yeah.
1: But it's also about your consistency. What do you want to be doing the most, the longest in your racing career?
2: Of course, I want to make it sustainable. Mm-hmm. I want to be able to monetize it, make a business out of it. Because that's how you make money in motorsports. It's not just about racing. Unless you're like Max Verstappen or Lewis Hamilton.
1: Yeah, yeah.
2: Diba? So I also want to build a legacy. Mm-hmm. That's my goal.
1: Does that legacy extend to the Philippines?
2: Of course.
1: How does that look like to you?
2: For now, I feel like I would love to raise awareness about the sport. I would love to grow talent, see the talent, and of course help them reach their motorsport dreams as well.
1: Mm-hmm. And maybe perhaps specializing in endurance racing because, again, different beast altogether. I'm not quite sure how the endurance racing scene here is in the country.
2: I'm also not too sure, but for sure it's something I want to get into. But not only endurance racing, also sprint.
1: Yeah.
2: Slalom, I think that's the most popular here, I think.
1: Yes, it is, yeah.
2: And just all types of motorsport.
1: Yeah, well, the slalom, I don't know if it's the most popular, but there definitely is a big community here and a big scene here. And yeah, I actually haven't raced here.
2: No.
1: In the Philippines, right? So that's the funny part, right?
2: Exactly.
1: I mean, like, I want to see how you would stack up here as well and, of course, see what happens there. Of course, again, you're flying out in a few hours and I just want to make sure you don't miss your flight. But at the same time, if you're going back to Italy and you have a couple more races, you're racing Barcelona next and then I believe you're winding down the season from that point on. How would you summarize your year so far and to build on for next year?
2: This year has been a lot of growth, a lot of development. It's basically to prepare me for next year's challenges, which is a huge one.
1: Mm-hmm.
2: And coming into Barcelona will be quite a mental challenge too, because it's a championship fight. And it's also their last race of the season. So I think it'll be a fun one and also a memorable one as well.
1: Okay, so we have like a minute or so. So that means I have a couple of questions I want to ask. And it's a good or a bit lightning round, all right? So favorite race you've raced so far?
2: Ooh, Monza.
1: Monza. Well, I wonder why. Best car you've ever raced in?
2: Porsche 911 GT3 Cup.
1: Which is what you're still racing right now.
2: Oh,
1: what an answer. dream track to race on that you haven't raced on yet?
2: Ooh, Monaco and Singapore.
1: Really? You want to race in Singapore?
2: Yes.
1: Oh, that's so interesting. Monaco gets Coupe. All right, Singapore, sure, why not? I was going to say Silverstone. You know, have you done Silverstone?
2: Nope.
1: No, you haven't
2: not
1: done
2: yet.
1: Silverstone.
2: Not yet.
1: Silverstone might be a good one. All right, the dream competition you want to be a part of?
2: WEC, GT World Challenge, Daytona.
1: Okay. And of course, if there was a car that you want to try that you haven't tried yet, what car would that be?
2: The Porsche GT3R, the big boy Porsche.
1: The big boy Porsche.
2: The big boy.
1: All right, you haven't graduated to that yet?
2: Not yet.
1: Okay, let's see. All right, if people want to reach out to you, follow your journey, where can they do so?
2: So, guys, you can follow me on Facebook, Fagani Angelo. I have a page there. On Instagram, at FamSalubre, also on TikTok. And, yeah.
1: Angelo, we really appreciate you coming on, and we're hoping that this is a good platform for you to jump on to bigger things. And sana, you don't forget about us, din naman, diba? Yes. Siyempre, when you're up there and winning more than just Monza. My God, just Monza lang naman. Really appreciate you coming on.
2: Thank you so much.
1: And if you missed this episode of Shift Happens, don't worry, we've got you covered. Catch the full episode on the Billionaire News Channel YouTube page anytime, anywhere. 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So balikan niyo yung simula and watch it over and over and over and over again and share it to everyone you know. And that concludes our roundup of the stories driving the industry forward. 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

0: Good morning. I'm former Secretary Edwin Lacerda from Pinoy's administration.
1: Masantos siya kapwasan at sige namin na imbag na bigat tayo amin apo. Magandang Monday morning, Pilipinas! I'm former Secretary Nani Agsalud Braganza po, President Gloria Macapagal-Arroyo sa administration.
0: And we are the Spokes! From the palace halls then to our group chats now.
1: We'll give you perspectives from an insider's position standing behind the podium.
0: And the weekend headline on Noted by the Spokes, the Senate has decided to temporarily put on hold VP Sara Duterte's impeachment trial earlier than planned as it shifts focus to the 2027 national budget deliberations.
1: Nagkasabay, naabutan.
0: Ito yung talagang unexpected, di ba? Talagang tatamaan
1: Yes. Oo nga. At they have to do the, they have to finish the budget deliberations before the first quarter of next year.
0: Ah, hanggang next year, first quarter
1: hindi
0: ba?
1: Kasi, hindi, kasi yun ang umpisa ng kwan eh.
0: Ah. Akala ko hanggang end of year lang.
1: Yes, but the new budget will take effect.
0: Ah, yes,
1: technically,
0: yes.
1: The following year. Doon din ang umpisa kasi ng mga budget collections. They can check if they have met their projections in terms of tax collections down the line. So, it is really important.
0: So, for this week, dalawang araw lang ang Senate Impeachment Court, 12 and 13. So,
1: yes.
0: So, sabi ni Senate President Wing Gatchalian, they would likely need two more days to examine the testimony of financial forensic expert si Attorney Alex Cabrera. Ang ganda ng ganyan niya.
1: Very interesting, ha? Marami kang matututunan sa mga ekspertong ganito. Nandun ang pangalan mo, wala sa papel.
0: Mm-mm.
1: They have this formula, di ba, to determine
0: right.
1: Who actually owns what in a particular company or corporation. So, it's very nice listening to it.
0: Interesting also how they will cross-examine.

0: examine the si
1: the defense.
0: The defense, not just Alex Cabrera, but also I think may lumalabas na opposition research on Isla Lipana, yung accounting firm. So baka yun ang gagamitin nila. So in fact, yung sinabi ni Alex Cabrera na 800 something million, ang ginamit pa nilang methodology, yung conservative methodology.
1: Conservative
0: pa yun.
1: You use the word negative research.
0: Opposition research.
1: Opposition research. Okay. Mm-mm. Eh, that happens in highly politically charged, di ba, na mga ganitong hearings. In fact, not just in the impeachment case, but to discredit a witness of both sides. Normally, nangyayari po talaga yun. So but we'll see.
0: Yung sinabing conservative, conservative na yan, ha?
1: Conservative.
0: So, okay. Basing on the documents that they have, support, sabi niya, supportado ng mga...
1: Ikaw documents. Lang yung pagkatao mo, very conservative. Ba't ka natawa?
0: Eh, ikaw, mas katoliko ka dahil manahog na sa iyo.
1: Anyway. So, October, namiss ko lang po si Edwin.
0: Oh, matagal na kami hindi nagsasama. So, this will run, the Senate will advance their budget hearings to October 13. Inagahan pa. This will run from October 13 to 16. To be managed by the Senate President and Finance Committee Chair J.V. Ejercito.
1: But ito ako, based experience and history ng budget deliberation, yung mga finifix mo na date, the start, yes, but the process itself can be prolonged depending on, syempre, yung tanong din ng mga senators, di ba, regarding the budget, dun sa overall status niya.
0: Okay.
1: Remember, the last week lang na-pass ng House ito. Last week lang. So, nasa kamay na po ng ating mga senador yung budget po natin ngayon.
0: So, pagkat ang they will resume the impeachment trial sometime on November 9.
1: Ang fearless forecast ko rito, magpapalitan to.
0: Ano magpapalitan?
1: Magpapalitan ng impeachment at saka budget deliberations. Kasi minsan yung budget hearing naman can be done at the committee level unless plenary.
0: Okay.
1: Diba? So, posible na magkakapalitan yung schedule. But just the same, Sec. Gatchalya, Antonio Tagle has made history as the first Asian dean of

0: di ng College of Cardinals. 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
1: 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I would also assume na yung mga curriculum ng church, yung mga tinuturo sa mga eskwelan ng simbahan, di ba? Or probably including looking into yung mga misa. Diba? You know, if you attend masses now, it has changed, ha?
0: Mm-mm.
1: Diba? Marami ng bago, kanta, dasal, down the line.
0: So, pinalitan niya isang Italian Dean of the College of Cardinals, si Cardinal Giovanni Battista. Nag-resign na because 92 years old na pala. Only, bata pa si Cardinal Tagle.
1: Bata pa. In fact, Quanto is slated at one point or binabanggit na potential na maging Santo Papa si Cardinal Tagle. So, this is a good thing for Cardinal Tagle.
0: So his term as Dean of the College of Cardinals will be 5 years, tapos maybe renewed once lang.
1: Alam mo, probably, ang dami rin Pilipinong paring nasa Vatican, ha? At saka mga madre, di ba? So, hindi na Italian siguro sagot si, sa usapan doon, Tagalog na Pilipino
0: si
1: na.
0: Alam mo si Brother Armin Luistro?
1: Is it Singapore?
0: Hindi, siya ang
1: Japan?
0: Nasa... No, he's, si Brother Armin, head siya ng buong Lasal.
1: Yes.
0: Nasa Rome.
1: Sa Rome ang base. Akala ko dito sa Asia.
0: Hindi, siya ang head ng ano, kaya I'm sure happy yan. Minsan gusto namin interview si Cardinal Tagle dito sa Bilyonaryo.
1: Dinaan nyo kay Kwan?
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1: Ah, okay.
0: So, but anyway, this is really a very historic moment for Filipinos, one that we are proud of. Ang dami na nating nalabas, by the way, sa headlines. Mga Pilipino talagang nagsashine.
1: Yeah, tennis, pole vault. All good news. So, this is good for the country.
0: So, these are the headlines noted by the spokes. Up next, we'll talk about the issue of substandard construction products hitting our market. With no less than former Secretary for Presidential Flagship Programs under President Ramos' administration, kasama mo,

0: Secretary Ernesto Ordonez, when is Pokes return?
1: Ito ang hindi, short ito ang hindi good news.
0: Loko ka talaga.
2: Channel.
0: And the Spokes is back. Today, we'll take a closer look at a problem that can put Filipino lives at risk. Substandard products that make their way into the market, from steel bars used in construction to substandard cement that holds our homes and buildings together.
1: Joining our discussion is a former Cabinet Secretary of the Ramos Administration, Secretary Ernesto Ordonez. Welcome to Spokes. But let me just ask a question po. How young are you, Manong?
3: I'm 58, 20 years old. I'm 78.
1: Okay.
3: 78.
1: Good morning, Manong Ernie.
3: Good morning. Now, I'm so glad to be with you guys.
0: Morning, yes, sir.
1: You have not served. Hindi lang po dalawang presidente pinaglingkuran po nyo, I'm sure. Not just during the time of President Ramos and President Gloria Macapagal. Even before that, after that?
3: I was the youngest undersecretary under the Cory administration.
1: Okay.
3: I was a revolutionary like you guys.
0: Wow.
1: Revolutionary.
0: That's over 40 years ago.
3: La Salle Ateneo, Yale University, and New York University.
1: La Salle UP Ateneo.
3: Yeah, but I'm the first La Salle guy who became Ateneo Council President because they're a rich boy school and I'm a poor boy. So actually, what happened is that I ran on a different platform, activist platform, and the guy next to whom I trained is Edgar Hobson, whom I trained.
1: Edgar Hobson of NUSP.
3: Yeah.
1: Yes. Oh, wow.
3: I was the president before him, but I trained him to be president. Yeah.
1: So, hindi malayo na yung political history nyo as a student activist in government, you can impartially look into all of these problems. So, yun nga, yung problema nga po ng substandard cement, substandard steel, you even mentioned in aggregates, di ba?
3: Yes. As a matter of fact, you started, good news, this might be bad news. Yes, it's bad news, very bad news, but because of this program, it might become good news. Because of what we discuss here, they might wake up, and there are three things they can do, it will be good news. But if they continue to ignore it, it was already approved by DTI, but some other forces outside pressured them, and it reversed. But if we go back to that, because of this program, because of the pressure you can give, it will be good news if we do it.
1: Question lang po. I said, go ahead.
0: We just go back a little bit
1: .
0: Because you were introduced as a head of the presidential flagship projects.
3: Yes. Yeah.
0: During the Ramos administration, what were the flagship projects that you handled and launched?
3: Well, there were, of course, all the big infrastructure projects. And in fact, what was different during Ramos' time is that when I took over, corruption decreased, etc. Because what Ramos wanted was he wanted private sector to monitor. So the most important thing is that for every region with the private sector who got a card, the card said presidential flagship projects, and they used that to monitor, and corruption went down and things went faster.
0: But refresh us, what were the projects that the major projects that were launched during the Ramos administration that were really helped the country?
3: Well, President Ramos, of course, said his vision of 2000.
0: Right.
3: And of course, he went for the opening up of the monopolies to the private sector.
1: That was the policy level.
3: Yeah. He did it in energy, he did it in sugar, etc.
1: Banking, telco, airline.
3: Yeah, he got rid of the monopolies, and then he let the private sector be very involved. And what's good about him is that he was very fast. In fact, my job was this. Before him, when a president gets a recommendation from a secretary, another secretary is involved, so you have to go there. He said, Ernie, don't let anyone come in with one signature. If three are involved, they must all be signed before I even look at it.
1: Oh, okay. That's good. Completed staff work.
3: Yes.
1: That's what it means, CSW.
3: And what's funny is that when he didn't agree, he'd say, come here, and you will not leave this room until you finish. And Shell Habido tells the story that he would not feed them. I saw it.
1: Yeah.
3: You cannot get out. I won't feed you until you finish. He was very good at that.
1: Trivia lang, because you mentioned that. Is it true na pag hindi nagkakaayos yung mga cabinet members, they are put in a room, pinapatay yung aircon, and have to finish whatever they were discussing?
3: Yes, and they don't.
1: Food.
3: That's true, and they don't get any food.
1: You.
3: That's a true story.
1: Ah, okay.
3: I was there. I was in charge of this
1: collaboration. Okay.
0: So they were forced to really come up to something.
3: Yes. Of course, when it's totally impossible, of course, after 1 a.m., wala na. But the President Ramos, he'd call me at 4 a.m., you know.
1: Yeah.
3: I mean, he really worked very hard. And instead of having memos, he just write,
1: notes.
3: Even sometimes on a napkin with his pen and says, go. He was very results-oriented.
1: Sa mga news articles, may red ink.
3: Yeah.
1: Di ba? Yeah.
3: And his orders were sometimes on the news articles to do this.
0: So you were

0: also former DTI and USEC for agriculture.
1: Yes, yes.
0: And how did those experiences change your understanding of the struggles of ordinary Filipinos and businessmen?
1: Well, first of all, my life is 80% private sector. When I went to government, I had that background, and after government, I continued private sector. Your question is, what did I see? Well, the first thing I saw is that government, often they do not know the real problems. They have to talk to people. And that's what President Ramos did. Basically, instead of just analyzing and deciding, they should go into the water and feel the water. And going to the private sector was very important. So when I entered the government, I knew that they were doing things on their own. They weren't talking so much, no? And the thing I learned is that this communication is very important. The second thing I learned is this. There are many people who have good complaints, good observations, but they don't have an avenue. That's why a long time ago when I was at Andres, we had to go on the streets. Mm. Now, with democracy, thank God to Ninoy Aquino, et cetera, and of course, Pinoy said, ikaw Bosco. Mm. That is the most important thing. And that relates very much to the standards today, because the three initiatives that we have to do came from the private sector, approved by the government. The government didn't know it, approved by the government, but then it was overruled. And I hope today they will go back to the original one, because when they overruled it, disaster struck.
2: Good question lang po. You're not with government anymore, but you continue to speak out on issues like product standards, consumer safety, and industry accountability. Mm. Now, how hard or how easy your job now? Because you cannot just easily influence policy or decision-making at the level of governance. At this point, at least at this point in time.
1: Well, like,
2: but you have that staff. So congratulations po, and thank you very much.
1: Well, first of all, I'm elected into a legislative body called the Public-Private Philippine Council for Agriculture and Fisheries. Using that excuse or reason, being elected as the chairman of public, I go all over the place. Secondly, like you, I write in Inquirer for 21 years, columnist. Oh, I use that. And when I write it, I send it to the decision makers. But the bottom line is that since I was honest like you guys, I can come in and nobody can question me. And I have a lot of goodwill remaining there. But I will tell you a bad story. Because when I was fighting smuggling, I had three separate cases of smugglers against me. Three separate ones, three different cases.
2: Libel cases or?
1: Well, they called it harassment.
2: No? Harassment, oh. Okay.
1: And then two customs people signed affidavits to defend me. You know their boss told them, withdraw your affidavits because we want Ernie to suffer. Because they were the accomplices of the private sector. And what I learned about this is that government very oftentimes, when they're corrupt, they don't do it alone. Well, you're the presidential spokesperson. They do it in connivance with the private sector, no? So that was funny because I was fighting what was right, and yet they were telling their people to withdraw because they were in cahoots with the smugglers.
2: This was in the past. But
1: no. Well, I was in the private sector when I did that. You see, after I left government, I felt so... I left government because they wanted me to be corrupt. I refused. But I was so inspired by the government, as the two of you are continue, that I decided I'll continue to have that advocacy. So while I do private stuff, most of my life, I'm a kicked out seminarian. I could do poverty and chastity, but not obedience. I'm very
0: But he also joined the seminary. He quit because of the problem of the vow of chastity.
2: Nag-quit yung seminary sa akin. Anyway,
1: obedience.
2: But you are now praising the current
0: BOC.
2: Boss of the Bureau of Customs. So what changed?
1: He's very different. Okay.
2: Okay.
1: Oh my gosh, I know this customs bureau very well. In fact, I'd like to let you know this, no? That when I joined under President Royo, they formed a cabinet level, all secretaries, but then I was active. So there's one public, two private people, one industry, one agriculture. And the Secretary of Finance said, Ernie, how do you fight corruption? You can't measure it. Secretary of Finance. I said, you're a Secretary of Finance, you don't know because I used to be in the cabinet.
0: Right. No?
1: And basically, if you look at what the other countries support here, for example, we report 100 million in, say, hogs.
0: Right. Okay?
1: And we report only 80, 20 is missing.
0: Right.
1: That is an indicator of smuggling. You know, with that group of Angireas, right?
0: Okay.
1: Right. As one of two. And basically, we're even more active because we know the smugglers more than the government people. It went down statistically by 25%.
2: During the time of Secretary Reyes, Angie.
1: Yeah, Angie Reyes, President Reyes. Then they abolished it because we hit some bad fish, big fish. And then the second time with Pinoy. There was a, sorry, this, that now is vice chair. We succeeded 31%, went down, and then filed on, abolished us, right? In other words, when we catch big fish, they abolish us. But now, talking of commissioner, now we talk to him, and he's very responsive. In fact, we now have technical experts that are helping him. He's very open. That's why
2: that's
1: I like
2: good
1: him.
2: To know. That's good.
0: We
2: to know.
0: Visited him here, and apparently, off the record, he was really he was telling us about the pressures, and he withstood all the pressures. He's a good fellow in BOC.
1: He's the best I've seen, actually.
2: At saka, nabanggit po natin yung budget hearing now. Most of the funds are coming from Customs and BIR. Those two agencies.
1: And he exceeded
2: produce
1: targets.
2: Produce money for government. Ah, yeah,
1: he's very good. I like him.
0: Your concern right now principally is the substandard products, specifically cement and steel products. Yeah. Why are you so concerned about this? And when did this passion for substandard products come out?
1: When I entered DTI in 1986, the steel was very bad. In fact, I was able to close 12 plants because it's very easy to close them because once you get a retailer, you get a manufacturer. And then I got a call from the office president saying I needed 6 bodyguards with machine guns. I said, why? Because the generals were with the private, were with the government getting tong from every factory, you know? Wow. And then I had my own gun. I had my own gun. I was actually a member of President Security Guard, so I could shoot back. We caught them. We never got to the generals. And we cleaned it up. But now it's back to the same thing. The generals are no longer involved. But I see the same thing. For example, look at the statistics. You asked about government and private sector. The government official record is that less than 5% of retailers have substandard steel bars.
2: Less than 5%.
1: But the monitoring group, okay, showed not 5%, okay? 2 years ago, it was 52%. 52% violating, 54% last year, 52%. And you know, this year, it's 70%. That's why I'm really concerned. And I used to do this before, and I know exactly how to solve it.
0: Secretary Ordonez, how many steel manufacturing firms do we have locally?
1: Steel. Well, if you talk of firms, there's more than 20, right? There are many, many firms. Some of them are run by, you know, POGO-like people, in fact. They've caught 3. Right. And the 3 are, you know, related to
0: But if you're
1: syndicates.
0: Saying it's over 70%, that it should be more than 3 firms.
1: Definitely. Well, me, I submitted a list of 14 firms before, private sector, and they ignored all of it.
0: 14 out of 20 firms you've identified as producing substandard products?
1: There's more than 20, right? This was a few years ago. I'm telling you this is a long passion of mine because it's really political will that determines it. Because when I would report it, they would ignore it. No, in fact, you will find that the head of the steel industry said on record that he's been reporting this Chongqing steel for 3 years. Nothing happened. And it happened only now. It was NBI and the Presidential Anti-Organized Commission did it. Yes. Walang DTI. So something's happening here, right? Okay. Because what happened is that while some people in DTI are very serious, in fact, they're with us, they were overruled by outside forces. In fact, I said, how can an outside force overrule the Secretary of Trade and Industry? But she does. And they do it. And it's happening right now. And actually, President Marcos spoke from India.
0: Right.
1: And he said that, like POGOs, this substandard problem with steel is very serious. And now that it is here and it is standards week, and with this program, I hope we can get these things to happen. So I'm... If you don't mind, I'll tell you the 3 things we have to do. And there's proof. I have data behind it. The first thing, as I told you, the record is 70% violation, correct? Done by the steel industry. They report it. You know what happened? Nothing
0: Well,
1: happened.
0: Sorry, who reports
1: Nothing.
0: To...
1: Okay, the steel industry. Okay, I'm also the chairman of the Committee on Standards. That means all the products are under me. That's right. Federation of Philippine Industries. My key one is cement and steel. These are the dangerous ones. The steel industry has an association called the Philippine Institute of Steel, right? Okay, and they do the monitoring and they report to DTI.
0: So they report it to DTI.
1: DTI, yeah.
0: 70% are in violation.
1: Yes, yes. Okay. 52% 2 years ago, 54% last year, 70% now. They reported all of this, correct? Okay. And for the last few years, what they do is, first of all, the response time used to be 2.1 months before they even respond to the reply. It's 2.1 months. It's better now. Nevertheless, they still do not move strongly. For example, the retailers, well, that

0: the second point, of course, no? In the record, I have this record, out of 150 retailers, only one manufacturer is impleaded. Of course, there should be about 40. They don't connect the retailers to the manufacturers. And I'll tell you what, why. You see, the problem is that I used to do this, they cannot fool me. So they told me this, Ernie, we cannot go after the manufacturers because we have to connect the retailers to the manufacturers through receipts. And they won't give us receipts. Mm. I said, can't you convince them? We can't. Okay. Question. But are you stupid? Because even without receipts, Danny, yes, even without receipts, there's a logo and a brand. Yes. You know the manufacturer. Have you ever looked at the manufacturers? No. Why? Because we only do retailers. No, but if you get a tentacle, if you get the tentacles and that's you don't get the heads, nothing happens. Is there? You've never tried? No, you haven't even analyzed? No. So you're either incompetent or in cahoots, correct? So we told this and they agreed. See, my problem, the reason I'm excited is because the DTI is with us. Mm. But there's some people forcing them not to do it. So they're not doing it. Number one, they're not catching the manufacturers. They can. No, and they can easily do that in the law. You can do random sample. Just get those who repeat offenders. They know it. They don't do it. Number two, they don't respond to our complaints. In other words, I have many commodities. I have five key commodities. They give the complaints. There is no report as to penalties. You know, they're making us stupid. It's very different from Cory and Pinoy, you know? I mean, there's no response. So we got to solve that. And with this program, maybe people will hear, maybe the president will know this. And when he knows this, you get that outside force that is maligning the reputation of DTI because DTI is under heavy attack.
1: Question lang po. Whether it's imported, kasi may mga report kasi na kahit yung imported steel and cement are substandard.
0: Yes. Pati local.
1: Locally manufacturing is substandard.
0: Marami.
1: It's government that sets the standards.
0: Yes.
1: Our standards, are they up to date? In terms of construction, locally, internationally? Or hindi pa siya nagbabago and we're putting the lives of Filipinos in danger?
2: And that's referring to the product standard agency within DTI.
0: Yes. They're somewhat up to date because the good news is that their committee is chaired by the private sector. But there's one standard that took a long time coming. That is why the induction furnaces has come in from China. No?
2: Right.
0: There's one standard that was just approved last year and it'll be implemented next month. It is a standard that says that when you have steel bars, they must withstand earthquakes.
1: Okay.
0: Now we are about
1: seismic grade.
0: Yeah. Now we're 10 years behind other countries, but they finally approved it. They finally approved it, right? But the other standards are not bad. The question is not the standards. The question is implementing the standards. And implementation is easy. It's actually political will. And but, DTI is being subverted by an outside
2: force. But Secretary Ordonez.
1: Ito manong Edwin, very current. Okay. What happened to Jensen?
2: Right.
1: Two major infrastructure collapse.
0: Yes.
1: In Jensen po to. And there are reports na substandard yung ginamit. So we are now directly seeing the effect of substandard cement and probably bars, rebars, or even aggregates.
2: And the problem with that is a consumer just buys it from the retailer. Don't even they assume that it is it qualifies. But how, for instance, as a consumer, if I want to buy cement or rebars, how do I know that they're according to specs?
1: Yes,
0: that's a good
2: that's
0: point.
2: Only after the fact that if the building goes down, that means that's substandard. So
0: that's
2: how
0: a good point. They don't know. That is why let me tell you this. So I was in the private sector doing agriculture. This guy comes to me. He says, I want to do substandard because he knew I was closing plants. So I agreed, right? And I went on this private sector thing. We brought 50% down to 5%. You know how we did it? Easy. Because when you catch the manufacturer and you put it in the papers, all the other manufacturers got scared. In fact, when I was in DTI, after I closed 12 firms, four firms came to me. I hadn't caught them. Why are you coming to me? Because we put it in the papers, they all get scared, okay? That is a very important thing. And they're not doing it. When we brought it from 50 to 5%, that was with Ramon Lopez, right? We were publicizing it. Then they stopped it. Then there was what you call an evil conspiracy, and they cut us out, correct?
1: Manong, is it fair to say that we are not building to last, but rather putting the lives of our people, public money, private money, in danger?
0: That's why President Marcos said it's like Pogos. It's

0: very dangerous. POGOs is kidnapping, prostitution. These are people's lives. Yes, you're absolutely right. And you know, for me, I've been in government, private sector. This is the simplest thing in the world. Just do those things, three things they approved, and they scuttled it. And the three things approved, well, if you don't mind, I'll summarize it. Number one, when the private sector reports, you pay attention to it and tell them what's happening. Don't keep quiet because they don't want to talk to you anymore, correct? Okay. Number two, when you catch the retailers, like the tentacles of an octopus, you got to get ahead. It's ridiculous. 150 you have in one head, there must be about 50 there. And number three, this is an interesting thing. This is the law, right? In the law, some lower courts overturn the decision of the Department of Trade and Industry on regulation. They make lagay or whatever it is. They hold it and nothing happens. So, you know, to be honest with you, when I was in the private sector, they used to say, government, some of them are really stupid. Really stupid. Why don't they catch the manufacturer, right? And we can always pay the judges, you know. I mean, that's not to malign all the judges. But you cannot have a standard that affects people's lives overturned by some court. Right. And in fact, I'd like to let you know this. You're a lawyer, a good lawyer, right? Mm-hmm. I'd like to say this. Supreme Court has already made a judgment on lower courts overturning environmental law violations. Well, environment is important, but standards of construction is equally important, maybe even more important with climate change, correct? And they want to do two standards, what they did to environment. And we're still waiting. And that's another reason why we're angry. Mr. Jesaran is angry. Because what happened, this again, I'm in touch with them. They tell me then something else changes. This is what happened. Supreme Court, instead of saying yes, we will do now for standards what we do for environment. Yes, they will not be allowed to overturn things that harm safety. Supreme Court writes the Food and Drug Administration, and they write DTI. Food and Drug Administration says, yes, when it comes to healthy, they should not fool around with our regulation. Right. DTI, you know what they said? We thank you for the appeal, but we leave it to your discretion to decide what to do. Mm-hmm. We are furious. I am furious because I want to defend a person called Asek Maliari. He's with us in every step, and he's overturned all the way. It's not Secretary Roque who overturns him, okay? It's an outside force, okay?
1: Question lang po, question lang po.
0: Yeah, it's an outside force.
1: Outside force?
0: Yeah, I know exactly their names.
1: Question lang po, we talk about manufacturers not being arrested, not prosecuted. We talk about retailers being sued and prosecuted. Hindi natin alam yung rate case, kung how successful.
0: That's right.
1: Pero what happens to the consumer?
2: Correct.
1: Who bought the cement, who bought the bars, nagpatayo ng bahay, nagpatayo ng building, nag-iba. Although there is a building warranty, di ba, ng contractor, not the supplier. So, who's at fault? Paano, ang kawawa dito yung consumer. How do we address the problem?
0: Well, you address it by going to the government and fixing this thing. Because the consumer, first of all, as you know, he cannot tell what's good and what's bad, correct?
1: Yes.
0: Second of all, he doesn't have the power. I'm telling you, these three things, if you do that, it will all be solved. They ask me, do they need more money? I don't think so. Do you need more laws? I don't think so. You know why I don't think so? Because I knew it. I was there. And I'm seeing it now.
2: But Mrs. Secretary, we've had the PAOK chair, Accorda, here.
1: Yes.
2: The former PNP chief. And then we've seen recent reports on the NBI going to Mindanao and going after those plants.
0: Without DTI, remember? I know. I'm in touch with them.
2: How do you assess the whole thing? Is government doing the right step? And if you're aware, I understand from General Accorda that they're looking at 40 firms doing substandard.
1: 49, something like that, yeah.
2: Doing substandard work. So do you think that the government's taking the right steps in making sure that we don't sell, manufacturers don't sell substandard cement or steel?
1: If I may add, radioactive pa.
2: And yes, there's radioactive component, which I don't know if it's a recent phenomenon or it's been there for the last so many years.
0: I'm in touch with General Accorda. I told him that one way to look at it is look at it in terms of a system. You look at the root cause instead of the symptoms. The 49 firms, yes, there are many more than that. And it's very, very good. But things are doing, it's too slow. Definitely it's too slow. I've been in touch with them for a long time, okay? And they have enough. And I think, as I said, this program with Standards Week will make them move faster. General Accorda is very fast. I'm just saying that there are powers, okay? Let me be frank, because I was in the government, right? Mm-hmm. Okay. There are powers outside these departments, right? And they should have political win, overcome those powers. you know, the government has the power to help our people. Why do they let these outside people influence the government who's supposed to help us? And I'm telling you, I stand behind DTI. They've agreed, and they don't do it. Now, it is shocking because having you in the office of the president like you, I know when Ramos says something, you do it. What's happening here? I think President Marcos does not know what's happening. That's why he was surprised when he was in India. My God, it's been going a long time. And I've been at this for a long time, all right? And I'm really shocked why it's not happening. So in answer to the question, they're doing the right things, but if you do something, it will be much faster. And that's what we're waiting for. Let me tell you this. I have a deadline, right? In 6 weeks, if this doesn't occur, actually it can happen in 2 weeks. Well, I'm afraid I'll be extremely disappointed and I might be back onto the streets.
1: Manong, we'll go back to that. Magbe-break lang ho tayo. Yeah. We'll go back to that. That's a very interesting point.
2: Wait, but there's a hanging question that we have right
1: okay.
2: now. Despite existing laws and standards, why are there substandard products in the market and who should be held accountable? But before you answer this, the spokes will return after this short break.
1: Okay.

0: Good afternoon. I'm Robert Tan with the news this hour. Duterte Go tandem in 2028. Vice President Sara Duterte and Senator Bongo are leading the latest Pulse Asia survey for the May 2028 national elections. In the September 2026 survey, Duterte tops preferences for the presidency with 50% voter support, boasting strong dominance in Mindanao at 93%. Former Vice President and Naga City Mayor Lenny Robredo places second at 26%, followed by Senator Rafi Tulfo at 12% and Senator Rizzo Ontiveros at 3%. Defense Secretary Gibo Teodoro and DPWH Secretary Vince Dizon both registered at 1%. For the Vice Presidency, Senator Bongo takes the lead with 31% voter preference. Other senators also made the list: Robin Padilla at 19%, Bam Aquino at 17, Grace Poe at 14, Erwin Tulfo at 10, and Kiko Pangilinan at 3%. Meanwhile, MMDA General Manager Torre received 0.3%. In world news, British Prime Minister Andy Burnham claims Russia interfered in the 2016 Brexit referendum. Appearing on the Rest is Politics podcast, the British leader warned voters in France and Germany about Moscow-backed efforts to influence local elections.
1: But I believe I'm right in saying that it's even closer than that. There is certainly misinformation, disinformation that is emanating from Russia into German politics, as I heard yesterday. And I've asked the question myself coming in to this role, because I gave a speech to the UN recently on this very topic. I don't think we knew back then the extent to which there was state-sponsored interference in the British democratic process. But I asked the question coming into Downing Street, well, was there interference in the 2016 referendum from Russia? And I've had the clear answer that yes, there was.
0: Burnham did not specify how Russia played a role in the vote, nor did he provide further evidence. In a 2020 report, the British government failed to establish whether Russia meddled in the 2016 vote. The Russian embassy in London has yet to comment on Burnham's allegations, though Moscow has consistently denied any interference in Western elections. In New Delhi, security has been tightened and metro stations have been closed as opposition parties prepare for a nationwide protest march. Demonstrators are demanding the resignation of Chief Election Commissioner Gyanesh Kumar over a controversial special intensive revision exercise meant to update India's voter rolls. Opposition leaders allege the move has led to the unjustified deletion of millions of voters from official lists. Protests have spread nationwide following local reports that two of Kumar's top deputies had raised serious concerns over the revisions. And that's the latest this hour. I'm Robert Tan. The next news feed comes your way at 5. Good afternoon.

0: Masakit din ba ma-sin zone o ma-reject kapag nag-e-effort ka naman para sa mabungang buhay, tayo na po at magkapet padasal. 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But look at what the king did. He didn't close his doors. He ordered his servants to invite all. Lahat ng tao, kasama ang mga nasa iskinita, ang mga madalas maiwan o hindi pinapansin. In our daily life, don't let a few cold responses shrink your heart. Keep extending kindness, especially to that lowly co-worker or forgotten relative. May kilala ka ba na kailangan mong bigyan ng halaga, pansin o oras? Manalangin po tayo. Lord, grant us big hearts that never tire of reaching out and inviting people into your comforting love. Amen.
1: The Spokes is back, still with former Secretary Ernie Ordonez. But before we go to our hanging question, we'll acknowledge first the comments and questions coming from our live audience. Manong Edwin.
2: Okay, comment from ating suke, Bong Sanchez. Hello, Spokes Edwin and Nani. No work for us today. And only watching what is happening in the Philippines.
1: Wow, thank you very much po. Good morning also to Marites historian Vicky E. C. Medal Hong Kong Duolingo Manuel Sinoy Jujubiliwanan and Jin JRD.
2: May tanong tayo. Question from Jilly.
1: Yes.
2: Are there any telltale signs we can use to distinguish substandard steel and cement?
3: Well, it used to be very easy when we started. If there are no logos, automatically, they're no good.
2: Right.
3: But now it's hard. Okay. And that is why you asked who's accountable. Okay, let me
2: call. So, sorry, why is it hard now?
3: Because they all have logos.

0: carry my weighing scale and...
1: You can, but it's not practical.
0: It's not practical. Yeah.
1: People
0: right.
1: don't have weighing scales.
0: Right.
1: So you ask me a question, who's accountable? Okay, let me call a spade. I was in government. The group responsible is in the law. It's called the Department of Trade and Industry, specifically the Bureau of Product Standards, correct? Now, do I blame DTI? Well, some in DTI are in connivance. Definitely, I know their names, okay? Mm. Because I've met people there who still work with me. They tell me who it is. But the Secretary of Trade and Industry, the buck stops with her. But do I blame her? Absolutely not. Because in these three initiatives, she supported us. That's why I said, having been with the Office of the President, you know, sometimes the department is subjected to some pressures. Mm-hmm. And I even know their names, correct? That's why I'm saying, why are we waiting so long? Because maybe those names are powerful.
2: It is the role of government to protect the people and the consumers. But the way you're explaining this to us, it seems that hindi lang yung mga manufacturers ang problema, including government in the process. So, medyo malaki yung problema hong ito. Ha? Kasi my point is, simple lang ho eh. You buy a branded cement, napatayo ko ng bahay, tama yung bilang ng semento. 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So you assume, maganda yung building mo. Substandard pala.
0: Kulang pala yung timbang.
2: Kulang yung timbang. 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
0: Pero alam mo, related yan. Basahin mo yung tanong related sa'yo eh, sa tanong na to. Isama mo na yung tanong.
2: Hindi ko kamag-anak to, kaya related sa akin to. But if DTI has the authority to product standards, why does it need another push from the industry?
1: DTI got the push from us. Those three initiatives are from us. They're good. But they didn't do it. Why? Because outside DTI are forces. And if you ask me, the buck stops with DTI, but in reality, the buck stops with the president. So I'm glad the president now knows. I hope he takes cognizance of this and he moves. The same way he doesn't know and he moves, now he knows, now we expect him to move. Because those other forces are more powerful than the Secretary of Trade and Industry, but less powerful than the president of the Philippines. So I think he should move on this and he can.
2: One last point in relation to this. Look, if there is no need for policy changes, di ba? If there is no new law that is required to, just to address this problem, do you think the executive branch of government has enough powers to address this problem? Yun lang ho yung tanong ko kasi.
1: Oh, definitely. You remember when we brought it down to 50 to 5%? Who did that? Not the private sector. It was the government. They listened to us, yes. Correct? And I remember that when it went back to 50%, up, it went to 80%, they did something. In fact, to be honest with you, I was betrayed because we'd gotten a system in, and when it was 5%, I stopped helping them. I went back to my farmers, and it went up 80%. Do you know what happened? What happened is they pressured some people, and they reversed the whole procedure, and it shot to 80%. Who did that? The government. Who? DTI. But at that time, DTI was not very honest. This time, it's honest. No, because in fact, DTI stopped talking to us. We stopped talking to them because it was almost like hypocrisy. We're partnering, you're not doing anything. No? Now we're doing it well, and now they did it again to us. We're still talking to them. As I said, they asked me why I protect Asek Maliari. Because I know where his heart is, but he cannot do it. So I said, and get to Sector Roque. But even she cannot move. And you know how powerful she already has with her connections. There are other people. And that's why, for me, we asked the president, whom I know to be, you know, wanting to help people. Now that he's seen it, he must now take action. And I told you that in the next few weeks, if no action is taken, they continue. People will continue to die. And you ask, who are to blame? The manufacturer or the government? The manufacturers do it. But I'm blaming the government because it's so easy to do it. We did it. We brought it from 50 to 5%. We did it. It's the government. It's not the manufacturers. Because if the government moves, they won't do it. When it doesn't move, then it goes haywire. And as I said, the most interesting thing is the octopus, you know. You have these little things, they cut the little... Why don't they go after the head? It's political will. And the head continues to do all this. And as if, as I told you, private sector, we sometimes say, government is totally stupid. Actually, they're not stupid. They know. They're in connivance, right? And they're in cahoots with the manufacturers. But who do I blame? The manufacturers or the government?

0: both, but more the government. That can easily be solved. And I know it because I was in there. We did it when I was there. We did it outside. It's just when these forces come in that we had a problem. At one time, it was the DTI itself. I know, right? That's why we cut our relationship. Now it's not DTI. It's another force. And I know that because Secretary Roque and Asik Malyari, they agree. And then they don't do it. So I ask why. And they tell me, you know, there are forces outside. But so who can do it? President Ramos, President Marcos is the only one who can do it. And I think he will do it. But you got to move fast because every day is dangerous.
1: Very disturbing lang ang manong Edwin. The people doing this are over and above the head of the secretary, but below the president.
0: No, they're private sector. Statement. Well, they're politicians and private sector. Okay. Politicians, private sector. Politicians, because they have other interests, they have to make money through cheating and corruption. And of course, private sector were very rich, who also support these politicians, who in cahoots. So they make more money. Because, as I told you, when I got into this, why did they have to give me 6 guards with machine guns? Money's big money, right? And it's big money again now. And for me, I'd like to tell you that we hope that this program will let people wake up, and especially the president, because the president said it in India. That's a few weeks ago. I think we should not let a few more weeks pass. In the next few days, I think he can solve it.
1: One last final point. Well, if you were the president, anong immediate action ang gagawin nyo? Like, for example, you will order the arrest, investigation, or create a task force precisely to look into this. What would be your immediate action?
0: I would talk to the private sector who knows about this. That's some of my group, right? And we have the solution. We already gave the solution. We're just waiting for it to happen.
1: Okay.
0: You know what it is? There's a person who implements, correct? You get him, it's all over, right? So get him. Get him. I mean, you have laws and all that. If there's a culprit who's doing it, just get him. You get him, then you go. And put a good man. Don't have another culprit coming in. That's why when they get a politician out who's not good, put another politician in. If he's good, he's the best. Politicians are the best if they're good. But you have another one that's bad, the thing continues. That's why it's all a mockery. As I told you, some tell me, is government stupid? No, they're not stupid. They know. It's just that they don't have the political will to do it. Because the president doesn't know, right? But if he knows, he should do it. Now, if he knows and he doesn't do it, we got a major problem. But I believe the president, if he knows the truth, he will know it. And to be honest with you, I think he's getting to know it in detail, but you don't need to know any much more. We already gave our information.
1: In fairness to the president, po, is he totally aware of the entire situation?
0: No, he does not. Because, the fact from India, he said it, no? Oh, this like pogos, it's been happening a long time.
1: Oh.
0: He never knew that. Now he's getting to know it, okay? In fact, there's a secretary who told someone who reports to the president to talk to me about the details, and I gave it. And now I'm saying, how long will this take? It shouldn't take long. And the longer you take, the worse it gets. In fact, those who are behind us, they're wondering, if now that the president knows we'll have action. If we don't have action, then there will be extreme disappointment. But I'm convinced there will be action. However, they must listen to your program. they may not know it.
1: So you're simply
0: they
1: saying,
0: don't know.
1: You're simply saying the secretary of the DTI should be informing the president of the situation. That's what you're telling us. Kasi ang...
0: Well, first of all, I like the secretary very much, so I can't talk so much. No, all I'm just saying is that if the president doesn't know what's going on, there's some information coming in. But I do know one thing. I back the secretary and there are forces beyond her that are influencing it. Because when I get this thing and then it's turned around, I know it's not them, it's another factor.
1: Ang concern ko lang po kasi, if it's the NBI that tells the president that there was a problem or PAOK TF, may nangyari ng problema. What is the preventive measure na hindi mangyari yung malalang problema na may mamamatay pa dahil substandard po yung material? So, that's why I'm asking also for accountability.
0: I've talked to the NBI 3 times upon the instruction of a secretary, right?
1: Okay.
0: I'm in touch with them. That's why I'm waiting for them now. That's why I'm waiting.
1: Okay.
0: Because
1: that's
0: if they don't move, you know what that means? If they don't move, that means other forces continue to prevail. And now that the president knows, My God, I hope he doesn't cooperate. But if he cooperates, we're in trouble. But I think he will cooperate.
2: My interview on the off-cam interview with General Acorda was that they're on top of it and they're really going after, and they're seriously going after, including especially NBI Director Melvin Matibag, because the joke was at the time when he went to Mindanao, they thought he was going after Bato.
1: Yeah.
2: In fact, he was really going after the bakal, kaya sabi niya, bato na naging bakal pa. So he was really going after, my impression was they're really on top of the situation. And I hope that you're saying that it's really a matter of enforcement, therefore the NBI and the PAOK people should be on top of this.
0: I'll tell you one last thing. There's a source of information. I told General Acorda this, right? You're going this way and that way. You do this little thing, you get all that information like that. But you know, you got to get that information. To do that, you got to move some people. Then you get
2: it,
0: right? So I think we're on the right track. But I appreciate this program because maybe President will know more and then he'll move faster.
2: We have now we go to the tough questions. If the Federation of Philippine Industries or FPI can openly identify the specific manufacturers of substandard steel using clear product markings, why hasn't your organization publicly named these manufacturers?
0: We've named them to DTI, correct? Now, if we're to tell the public these people are guilty, we have no authority to decide whether they're guilty or not. But we've given the names. In fact, it's been on public, right? We talked about these three firms. One firm, we told DTI that every year for 3 years, they didn't move, right? We said it in public, right? We have the firms, right? But we are not authorized. Well, you're a lawyer, right? If they start saying they're guilty with no proof and you don't have legal personality, you cannot say it. But we said it all to DTI.
2: Okay.
1: You know, these people secure permits from the national and local government and yet nothing is happening. So does the FPI protect its own local industrial peers from the same public exposure forced upon small retail hardware stores?
0: Well, in fact, some people in FPI who are not performing well, we go against them. We expel some people, correct? Okay. And therefore, we call it level playing field. In other words, if we do not fight the substandard will take our market share. We lose jobs, we lose investments, we lose money. And therefore, it's not a level playing field. It is to our interest to fight them, not only for consumer welfare, but for their own jobs and profits. That's why they're intent on doing this. And they are very disappointed as to what's happening.
1: Sorry, Manong Ernie, time is up. Very interesting discussion. Mas maraming tanong eh. Kaysa sagot, we hope to do a part 2 with you. But thank you very much, Manong Ernie, for joining us at Billionaire News. This is not your first time.
0: I'm honored to be with you two guys whom I've admired a long time. We have more people like you in government.
2: Thank you, Mr. Secretary.
0: Thank you.
2: Enforcing product standards saves lives. No manufacturer or government agency should escape accountability.
1: You know, Manong Ernie, I say it the way I see it. I'm former Secretary Nani Agsalud Blaganza.
2: And I'm former Secretary Edwin Lacerda.
1: And we are the Spokes.
3: Politico Nightly.

0: Let's go! Push, go!
1: Parang matang-pilsong ako!
0: Kaya na yan! Kaya yan!
2: We trained weeks lang.
3: It was really tough, though. I cried.
4: 2 weeks practice. We got there.
5: I did it, guys.
0: So I'm super proud of Gwen.
5: I like a hard workout. So for me, a hard workout is fun.
6: 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Happy together. 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
1: Behind the success is a talented group who made it possible. Someone who thought deeper, moved faster, worked smarter. We believe great organizations are built by great people. If you're ready to make your mark,

Good morning. Welcome to Business 360, where business, markets, and the economy come into full view. I'm Margo Salcedo, and this is the Billionario News Channel. Over $300 million in short-term foreign investments exit the country in August as renewed geopolitical tensions and tighter local economic conditions weigh in on investor sentiment. The national government's debt service bill plunged by 88.5% in August as principal repayments fell sharply. And a unit of Meralco PowerGen plans to bid for a power supply contract with its parent company in a renewed push to develop its long-delayed coal-fired power plant in Quezon. Foreign portfolio investments in the Philippines posted a $350 million net outflow in August, reversing July's net inflow. Preliminary data from the Banco Central ng Pilipinas shows gross outflows reached $2.14 billion, exceeding the $1.83 billion in inflows. Analysts say global uncertainty and domestic economic concerns, including slower growth, elevated inflation, and peso weakness, have weighed on investors' sentiment. The government's debt service bill declined in the first 8 months of the year. Total debt service fell 6.4% to 1.44 trillion pesos from January to August as amortization payments dropped. This means

0: The government paid less towards its loan principal, even as interest costs continued to rise. Meanwhile, the country's outstanding debt hit a record 19.61 trillion pesos at the end of August. Gasoline up, diesel down. A mixed fuel price movement is expected this week. Diesel is expected to go down by 3 pesos per liter, while gasoline and kerosene are both set to increase by over 1 peso and 50 centavos per liter. Global oil prices remain elevated, with the benchmark Brent crude still above $100 per barrel. As the country braces for the El Niño's effects, the Asian Development Bank says it's ready to step in. The ADB says it can provide up to $500 million through a loan facility under the second Disaster Resilience Improvement Project. The El Niño has been flagged as a major obstacle for the Philippines' economy, expected to peak around November and be the strongest on record. As El Niño intensifies, provinces face growing risks of water shortages, agricultural losses, and higher costs for businesses and households. To discuss local government's preparedness and response plans, we're joined via Zoom by League of Provinces of the Philippines President, Governor Reynaldo Tamayo Jr. Good morning, Gov Jun.
1: Good morning, Yosek Margo. Margo, thank you for inviting us.
0: Good morning. Gov, there's a lot of talk now about El Niño and we need to be prepared. Of course, in fact, 106 cities and municipalities have declared a state of calamity and 388,000 people nationwide are said to have already been affected. What is the feedback from various governors across the country and how are provinces preparing for El Niño?
1: Sa ngayon kasi, Yosek, Margo, no? May mga areas na kasi na talagang affected na. At syempre, kami sa local government naman, inatakasan kami na dapat ang apat na areas of concern na dapat tinututukan ng Disaster Risk Reduction Management Office namin ay dapat naka-in-place. 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At yung response, pag tumama, ano ba dapat ang gawin? At kung matapos ang El Niño, ano naman yung recovery? So una, preparedness, prevention and mitigation, response and recovery. Yun yung tinututukan ng mga local government units natin sa ngayong panahon.
0: Governor, it is said that agriculture will be the biggest hit. In fact, at the moment, 5.5 billion pesos in agricultural losses na daw po yung sinasabi nila. How are our provinces that are most affected by the drought, how are they preparing? Are they talking to, for example, to increase or to make better their irrigation? Or how are they coordinating with local water organizations in order to ensure na meron pa rin po tayong palay output as well as other agricultural products in the coming months?
1: Meron tayong tinatawag ngayon, Yosek, na alternate wetting and drying techniques na hindi mo kailangan ibabad sa tubig yung palayan natin. 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

0: Welcome back to Business 360. I'm Margo Salcedo. Meralco customers can expect a higher bill in the upcoming cycle. The Energy Regulatory Commission just approved the utility's first rate reset in over a decade of 1 peso and 48 centavos per kilowatt hour, up from Meralco's current 1 peso and 35 centavos. The ERC reduced Meralco's proposed rate hike, saying that only prudent, efficient, and necessary costs are passed on to consumers. State-run gaming regulator PAGCOR expects its net income to fall below 5 billion pesos this year as weaker consumer spending takes a toll on the gaming industry. PAGCOR chairman and CEO Alejandro Tenco says even high-rolling casino players are cutting back on gambling, while lower-income consumers have less money to spend on online games. The agency is also facing nearly 4 billion pesos in additional annual payments to the Philippine Sports Commission following a Supreme Court ruling. Meanwhile, Tenco estimates PAGCOR-operated Casino Filipino's losses could reach at least 7 billion pesos this year. PAGCOR is now eyeing 20 to 30 billion pesos from the proposed privatization of its casino operations. The Governance Commission for GOCCs is expected to submit its recommendation to the Office of the President this October. If approved, the privatization could be implemented in 2027, allowing PAGCOR to focus solely on regulating the gaming industry. Meralco PowerGen is making its final push for its Quezon Coal project. Meanwhile, Jollibee expands its shift to renewable energy, and Cebu Pacific adds another fuel-efficient aircraft to its fleet. Jillian Jeronimo has more details.
1: The Atimonan Coal Project gets one last shot as Meralco PowerGen eyes a 900-megawatt power supply deal. Its unit, Atimonan One Energy, plans to join Meralco's bidding for a contract that could revive the long-delayed 1,200-megawatt plant in Quezon Province. Under the tender, Meralco is seeking 600 megawatts of supply starting February 26, 2031, and another 300 megawatts from February 26, 2032, under a 15-year power supply agreement. The bidding process includes a pre-bid conference on November 6, with final offers due December 9. The project is expected to power about 5 million households and create thousands of construction jobs. MGen says it will push through with the coal project instead of converting it to liquefied natural gas. The Jollibee Group is serving up a greener future. 189 company-owned stores, or approximately 40% of its outlets in the country, shift to 100% renewable electricity. First Gen will supply the stores with geothermal power from its facilities in Leyte. The participating outlets cover six brands: Jollibee, Greenwich, Chowking, Red Ribbon, Burger King, and Panda Express. The company plans to expand the program to more eligible stores nationwide. First Gen says its renewable energy partnership with Jollibee Group will help manage volatile electricity costs and reduce carbon emissions. The transition was made under the government's retail aggregation program, which allows qualified consumers to pool their power usage and negotiate directly with energy suppliers. Cebu Pacific is taking its fleet to new heights with the arrival of its 15th Airbus A330neo. The latest aircraft is the airline's first wide-body addition this year, supporting its domestic and international operations. The more fuel-efficient planes can consume 15 to 20% less fuel than older models. Cebu Pacific now operates 100 aircraft and aims to shift to an all-neo jet fleet by 2030. Jillian Jeronimo, Billionaire News Channel.
0: On our market action, the Philippine Stock Exchange Index opens higher in early trading, trading at the 5,700 level. Most active stocks are trading mixed, led by Meralco, ICT, and SMPH. On Wall Street, investors are watching this week's U.S. inflation data and major bank earnings for clues on the federal

0: Federal Reserve's next rate move as rising Treasury yields put pressure on stock valuations.
1: This segment is brought to you by GStocks PH, offered by AB Capital Securities Incorporated. 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

0: Good afternoon, I'm Robert Tan. Join us as we follow the money where we find the money angle in every story. Here are the stories we're following this afternoon. On the 38th day of Vice President Sara Duterte's impeachment trial, forensic financial analyst Alexander Cabrera says VP Sara's finances must be examined alongside those of her husband, Attorney Carpio, in light of their property regime and asset disclosure rules. This comes as Cale 88, Foods Corporation linked to Carpio, faces scrutiny over 1.25 billion pesos in covered and suspicious transactions, including remittances from China and Hong Kong. The Energy Regulatory Commission orders Meralco to refund 2.64 billion pesos to customers after its review found that the distribution rates collected from January to June exceeded the approval level. Customers are now set to receive the refunds through bill credits over about 6 months. And in world news, Iran says the United States has acknowledged some of its 7 conditions for reopening the Strait of Hormuz, but Tehran has described Washington's response as insufficient. Iran's security chief warns that the strategic waterway will remain closed and further negotiations will not proceed unless all conditions are met. For our corporate stories, Meralco Power Gen is making its final push for its Quezon Coal project. Meanwhile, Jollibee expands its shift to renewable energy, and Cebu Pacific adds another fuel-efficient aircraft to its fleet. Jillian Geronimo has more details.
1: The Atimonan Coal Project gets one last shot as Meralco Power Gen eyes a 900-megawatt power supply deal. Its unit, Atimonan One Energy, plans to join Meralco's bidding for a contract that could revive the long-delayed 1,200-megawatt plant in Quezon Province. Under the tender, Meralco is seeking 600 megawatts of supply starting February 26, 2031, and another 300 megawatts from February 26, 2032, under a 15-year power supply agreement. The bidding process includes a pre-bid conference on November 6 with final offers due December 9. The project is expected to power about 5 million households and create thousands of construction jobs. MGen says it will push

0: through with the coal project instead of converting it to liquefied natural gas. The Jollibee Group is serving up a greener future. 189 company-owned stores, or approximately 40% of its outlets in the country, shift to 100% renewable electricity. FirstGen will supply the stores with geothermal power from its facilities in Leyte. The participating outlets cover 6 brands: Jollibee, Greenwich, Chowking, Red Ribbon, Burger King, and Panda Express. The company plans to expand the program to more eligible stores nationwide. FirstGen says its renewable energy partnership with Jollibee Group will help manage volatile electricity costs and reduce carbon emissions. The transition was made under the government's retail aggregation program, which allows qualified consumers to pool their power usage and negotiate directly with energy suppliers. Cebu Pacific is taking its fleet to new heights with the arrival of its 15th Airbus A330neo. The latest aircraft is the airline's first wide-body addition this year, supporting its domestic and international operations. The more fuel-efficient planes can consume 15 to 20% less fuel than older models. Cebu Pacific now operates 100 aircraft and aims to shift to an all-neo jet fleet by 2030. Jillian Jeronimo, Billionaire News Channel.
1: We're taking a quick break. Keep following the money.
2: 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Hosted by Doc K. Rebolledo. 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
3: Araw-araw, ang daming issue.
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7: Good evening, I'm Pinky Webb.
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8: 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The Billionario News Channel.
1: Welcome back. When you think of silk, you think of luxury and high-end fashion. But with the Philippines' rich textile heritage, how can we turn a local silk into a competitive industry and an investment opportunity? And to discuss this with us, we're joined by Dr. Julius Liano Jr., Director of the DOST Philippine Textile Research Institute. Good afternoon, Dr. Liano. Welcome to the show.
13: Good afternoon, Robert.
1: Dr. Liano, now, most people think when you say silk, it's luxury and it's imported and expensive. Now, can the Philippines build a silk industry that competes? And why should we invest in this?
13: Well, we have a silk industry in the Philippines to begin with. Mm-hmm. And what one way for it to differentiate is actually to own silk and make it ours. So if you talk about pure silk, of course, a lot of our ASEAN neighbors already have pure silk. Mm-hmm. But then when silk is blended with pineapple, then that's Philippine silk. So that is actually our strategy. That's one way of owning silk. As a matter of fact, silk has already been part of our textile heritage. And this is what we are trying to push through the SEMDA Pilipinas program. Mm-hmm.
1: Now, how is the DOST PTRI now using science to make silk production faster and cheaper? And how does SEDA Pilipinas get that to the farmers and the weavers?
13: Well, actually, not cheaper and not really faster, but actually more efficient. Mm-hmm. And actually, that's where we come in. And it starts from a germplasm. You know, germplasm is where your silkworm eggs are. Mm-hmm. It's where your genetic materials technically all are. So improving the genetic material improves the quality of silk. So we have actually the largest silkworm germplasm in our center in Misamis.

0: Oriental, in northern Mindanao, that is actually where all of this starts. And the science starts from there. You call it genomics, call it breeding, call it egg production. These are all part of where science already starts to interface with the industry. And downstream, you have a lot of chemical, mechanical, and a lot of these processing facilities that actually enables us to get these cocoons from the facility or from the farmers and make them available into silk. Silk materials then thereafter become silk, the fabrics that we need to use. We dye them, we infuse even some of the tags that we need for traceability, as we call it, for example, in blockchain technology, to be able to allow us in the Philippines to trace our own Philippine silk. So all of these are part of, you know, this whole toolbox that we have as far as science and technology is concerned in developing through the Seda Pilipinas program and in further enhancing the inclusion and continuous productivity of this industry.
1: But right now, what is the state of the silk industry, the textile industry right now in the Philippines, and how can it be a bigger business? And again, how can technology help besides efficiency?
0: Well, it's actually trying to rebound. We already had a very robust one in the late 80s to the early 90s, but then it has started to actually dwindle somewhere along the way. But now we are in a rebound strategy, and the idea here is to make it more inclusive. More inclusive means you have to talk about silk with the farmers in the discussion. You talk about silk with the weavers. We talk about silk with the fashion designers and the creative community as a whole. So the whole textile supply chain is actually part of the conversation, and that's one of our strategies to make it a little bit more rooted, if you want to call it that way. Yes. By having it rooted means you have, you know, more stable supply, more predictable supply. At the same time, people get to be more innovative in the process as well. So not just in the processing of silk, but in actually rearing silkworms and making them into cocoons, which is the start of the textile supply chain. So all of these are part of that general, you know, all overarching strategy to make us rebound in a better way. Rebound such that, you know, Philippine silk would definitely be able to find its niche in the global textile scene.
1: Now, from farm to cloth, where's the biggest opportunity, not only for the investors, but also for the farmers and the weavers? How can they earn from this?
0: Well, you got it there. Entry point is actually where the farmers are actually involved. And this is where a lot of investments are

0: tandem is actually sericulture, where silk is actually made. So investments heavily in the raw material supply is actually one which is more, I think, one of the more strategic entry point in order for us to have this industry moving. So any investment would actually be appealing, such because, you know, you're actually involving more and more farmers. So as little as a hectare of mulberry farm can actually already give you, a pretty much decent monthly income from your silkworm breeding activities.
1: Now, Dr. Leanya, how can you ensure that the farmers and the weavers get also a big portion of the pie, the earnings, when they get into this kind of business?
0: Well, I technically get your point. That's exactly what we did when we tried to orchestrate the whole rebound strategy. Mm-hmm. Pushing the numbers would mean that you don't only push it until the creative industry side. I'm referring to the fashion designers. You push it until the weavers. You push it until the farmers. And when you do that, income is actually distributed evenly. Mm-hmm. Because the inflection point, actually, where a lot of value is converted is when it starts to be woven and when it starts to be taken up as a fashion material. But then what happens with the farmers? It's pretty much flat. So what we did here is rather than pushing the inflection point, we actually raised the entire level of income by which the farmers could actually be involved in. So at, maybe 5-6 years ago, we were buying cocoons, for example, at about 200 pesos per kilogram. That's the fresh weight. Now we are buying them at about 400 to 450 kilogram. It's not necessarily an imposition of government by which you try to buy cocoons because we buy them per quality. But this is actually one way of distributing what you could call to be wealth or the value.
1: Yes.
0: So the value rather than all in the downstream, all in the creative industry side, you try to push it a bit to the farmers because without cocoons, there will be no silk industry.
1: So this is fair. So at least they're earning a decent amount.
0: Yes, very fair. Fair enough. Fair enough to start.
1: Now, the 7th Philippine Silk Summit is coming this October 21 and 22 in Baguio. Now, how can businesses and investors and also the weavers and farmers take part? And what do they get out of this?
0: Well, please join us. The Philippine Silk Summit is actually a convergence, not just of business, of industry, of the farmers, of the weavers, but also of academia. This is where we all come together and share our experiences, share our plans, and of course, cross-check what is happening in our part of the country. And the Silk Summit basically provides that platform. So if you join, then probably you could get in touch with more farmers who could probably contract grow the silkworms for you. If you are a fashion designer, maybe connect with the weavers who are already weaving silk. As a matter of fact, silk cannot be woven by just an ordinary weaver. So it's a one-stop shop, so to speak. So the Philippine Silk Summit basically provides our stakeholder that access to each and every one of us.
1: Yeah. Now, Dr. Leanya, besides silk, I also want to know what other innovations you have in the textile industry besides silk. But before you answer that, we'll take a short break. We'll be right back. Keep following the money.

0: Welcome back to Follow the Money. Still with us is Dr. Julius Liano Jr., Director of the DOST, Philippine Textile Research Institute. Now, Dr. Liano, besides silk, which PTRI inventions, like, let's say, like pineapple cloth, bamboo, and natural dyes are ready for a business to use, and how does a company get them?
1: Well, you got it right. The natural materials is our entry point in the rebound of the bigger textile industry consideration here in the Philippines. So yeah, yes, we have pineapple fibers, banana fibers, abaca, of course, the Philippine silk already mentioned, kawayan or bamboo, we already also have. The coming back of Philippine cotton is also part of that conversation, and of course, natural dyes. So all of these form the natural fiber, natural material offerings of the Institute. And we also have the other end, which is actually where we try to close the loop, so to speak, in the terms of circularity of the textile supply chain. And I'm referring now to fibers that come from the retazo, the scraps, the post-industrial waste, for example, of the garment industry. So we also valorize them and try to get fibers out of these materials. So they now form and they now offer a very compelling proposition for industry to actually take a look at. And the creative industry is actually very keen, not just in the natural materials, but in offering also, quote-unquote, a sustainable, you know, source of raw material, which comes exactly from the waste that we generate from the textile industry itself. So these are

0: already very mature and things that actually industry could take on.
1: Now, Dr. Leano, for the benefit of our viewers watching today who may have, let's say, innovative and creative ideas in this sector, but no money, what does DOS, what can DOSD give them, or what's the for the first idea to the first sale? How can they get in touch?
0: Well, an idea doesn't always have to be with money for it to actually foster. But yes, the DOST is actually positioned such that we actually nurture not just an idea or an innovation idea, but actually the innovation ecosystem as a whole. So the DOST is here, whether the Department of Science and Technology, through its attached agencies like PTRI or maybe its regional offices, are actually providing programs such that at the very onset, when you start to ideate, the technical know-how is already provided to you. So that's just the first step. So all our regional offices now and provincial offices, 80 plus of them across the Philippines, have innovation hubs that allow innovation to actually come out from the classrooms, from school children maybe, from entrepreneurs, and these are actually provided the necessary first-step solutions. And I'm not referring only to money. First-step solutions to try that idea out, whether an access to a laboratory or maybe some seed fund for that innovation idea to be tested. Those are all part of how the DOST actually fosters the textile and also the science innovation ecosystem in the country. So get in touch with us. This is where innovation really takes its first few baby steps.
1: How easy is the process?
0: You get in touch with any of our provincial offices, depending on the commodity. So, for example, for textiles, we have a specialized agency like PTRI. And for food, we have the Food and Nutrition Research Institute. For other industrial applications, you have the Industrial Technology Development Institute. We also have for metals. We also have for forest products. Also have for advanced science. So all of these are already, established. They are already existing out there. And we are already all poised to accept and to simply talk things over as far as new ideas are concerned. So just get in touch with that. That's where it actually starts. And then the support, whether, as I said, funding or technical support, will just simply flow in. So there'll be no better way to nurture an idea than over a cup of coffee.
1: Now, Dr. Leano, do you have any data? Let's say if a farmer has a hectare of land, how much can they earn from that if they go into this sector?
0: Like, for example, if you have 1 hectare of, if we're referring to mulberry again, so for example, if you have 1 hectare of mulberry plantation, you could actually rotate that. You could do as much as 10 to 12 rearing cycles a year. And I'm referring to like the Benguet conditions. So if you do that in a cycle, which is actually within a month, let's just like 21 to 28 days, you could actually earn as much as about 30,000 pesos. And that's the gross sales of the cocoons that you could produce. So if you're employing 1 or 2 people, and of course this is not your primary income because the silkworms get fed every 12 hours, for example, so then it already augments the regular monthly income of our farmers and of course our other possible stakeholders. So number of hectares times hectares times number of available hectares there, then that's probably what you could probably earn in a month.
1: Now let's say for somebody who goes to the DOST PTRI for and has an idea, has a very good, creative idea, innovation. How does the DOST protect their ideas from being copied?
0: Yes, intellectual property is a huge cornerstone. Intellectual property protection is a huge cornerstone of any innovation ecosystem. I'd like to believe that intellectual property framework of the Philippines is pretty much in there. However, in the case of PTRI, we work heavily with the creative industry. So at the very onset, when it's still purely scientific, it's easier to protect. Now, the challenge comes when we work with the creative industry because, there are very gray areas, especially with indigenous knowledge expressions or indigenous knowledge systems. So we are sorting this out, but the bottom line of all of these is, number one, you of course enjoy non-disclosure for as long as you're discussing your idea with us, and we find ways by which it could be protected. By finding ways means whether that's a utility model or whether that's industrial design or whether that will fall as a copyright claim, for example, all of these get to be protected, could be juiced up such that your ideas get to be secured. And it's governed by how government of course, actually implements the intellectual property code. So rest assured, if any government intervention is there, it's assured of the protection of the intellectual property framework.
1: Okay, now, Dr. Leano, let's move on to the rapid fire segment of the program. Just quick questions, quick answers. Let's start with this.
0: Okay.
1: Should the Philippines

0: first make silk for its own designers or first sell it abroad?
1: Yeah, you mix it with your own design. We have to strengthen ours first.
0: Okay. Which is harder for an inventor, making the first prototype or selling the first 1,000 pieces?
1: Making the first prototype. It starts with in testing the idea. We always have to have a very superior product, proof of concept.
0: How long does that usually take?
1: Oh, it depends. It depends on the scale of where you want to get into. For the creative industry, it's a bit easier or faster sometimes. Yes, because sometimes those that fail in the lab are actually the ones that sell in the market. So very interesting.
0: Well, just right for the next question. Should government fund an idea that might fail or only ideas that already have a buyer?
1: No, I think the reason why we fund innovation is because we are funding the risk. We are de-risking it for the industry or de-risking it for the private sector. And yes, it might fail, but then it's worth doing it. That's actually where science comes in.
0: And that's where you learn.
1: Yes.
0: Oh, now, which will the market want sooner? Philippine silk or pineapple cloth?
1: I think both. Because they both have very, very different appeal, and I think we're looking for something that's truly ours. That's why when you have Philippines there, automatically, if it's Filipino, then something preferred for local markets. So I think it has very different market shares, market segments. It will appeal to both.
0: Now, should students get the same invention funding as adults or their own track?
1: Well, of course, students means you have lesser, for example, way to actually assure as well government of being able to repay it if it comes as a loan. So maybe the more established ones like companies or maybe even our startups have a better protection regime. The students can actually have better or longer time to have that gestation period for an idea. So you also enjoy the best of both worlds.
0: And finally, Doc, what's the first thing an inventor should do, those watching right now, this week, before asking DOST for money?
1: You have to really be very, very sure that answers a societal problem. I think government has very meager resources, very few resources, but then we have to invest it in something that can actually create the best and biggest impact.
0: And hopefully we become very competitive in this space and become a large exporter of silk.
1: As well, yes. That's the goal. That's always the goal.
0: Okay, on that note, thank you very much, Dr. Leanyo, for joining us this afternoon, for your insights and sharing about the silk industry. Thank you very much.
1: Thank you very much.
0: And that's all for today. I'm Robert Tan. Thanks for watching. Keep it here on the Billionaire News Channel. And always, follow the money.

0: left, right, and get another citizenship, but they don't know the consequences of that. The new Filipino dream is different. Mm. You get the Philippine passport, still earn dollars and euro, working remotely in the Philippines, get all of those U.S. visa, and it will be easy.
1: Focus on something with a purpose. If there's a purpose, then you do what needs to be done to accomplish that that purpose. So what's important is, what is your purpose?
2: The way we move is evolving.
3: Shifted na sa personal mobility.
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4: That means access, and that means inclusion.
2: From the technology we build to the future of mobility.
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6: I'm Paolo Del Rosario. This is Shift Habits.

0: Behind every line of defense are the people who protect our nation. The stories behind security. The people behind the mission.
1: In the name of public service, we are ready to serve.
2: Anytime, anywhere, in any circumstance.
3: Because in times of crisis, there must be someone to act, someone to decide, and someone to lead.
0: The Commanders.

0: Several lawmakers are questioning the proposed 7.2 trillion peso national budget for next year. Good morning, I'm Attorney Karen Jimeno, and this is At the Forefront. The House of Representatives is expected to pass on third and final reading today the proposed national budget for 2027. But progressive lawmakers are against it, citing lack of transparency. Lawmakers also rejected a budget amendment proposed by Navotas Representative Toby Tiangco that sought public disclosure of the lower chamber spending and listing all infrastructure projects allotted to each congressional district. Will these issues hamper the budget process? Let's find out. We'll be speaking with Zaiza Nadine Suzara. She's a public finance specialist of the People's Budget Coalition. Good morning, Zaiza.
1: Good morning, Attorney Karen. Great to see you again.
0: And great to see you. Yes. I know we worked together sa Office of the President before ni yes. Timely President Benigno Aquino III dun sa Yolanda Rehab. Yeah, so right. Thank you so much for being here today.
1: My pleasure, Karen.
0: Let's talk about what the People's Budget Coalition found. So you reportedly identified 199 billion pesos in budget realignments compared to the 116 billion pesos presented by the House Budget Amendments Review Subcommittee.
1: Yes.
0: What accounts for this discrepancy? Malaki rin ang 3 billion pesos ah. And where did those funds go?
1: Yes. So actually there's a backstory to that 199 and 116 billion figure. So the BARC, the Budget Amendments Review Subcommittee, was supposed to go on live stream at 1 p.m. during that day. But then they suddenly called for an executive session, and then the media was ushered out during that session. So 4 hours yung delay, and civil society organizations like the People's Budget Coalition were not allowed to participate in that, even if in the previous hearings, we have already been saying that we need to be part of the process, we need to participate. So when it started at 5 p.m., finished around past midnight, the total amendments amounted to 116 billion pesos. So marami doon were additions to ayuda programs like AIX, MAIFIP, which is the guarantee letter system, an 11 billion peso increase in the budget of DPWH, and increases as well in the confidential and in

0: intelligence funds. But when we finally received a copy of the HGAB from allies in the House of Representatives, and we did the analysis, so we saw that actually it wasn't 116 billion pesos only. It amounted to 199, and that was very concerning for us because during the time that we were monitoring, and since we weren't part of the process essentially, but we were commenting online, and we were asking the House of Representatives to explain not only what they amended but where they sourced the funds for those amendments. Because even si Chair Mika Swansing said the budget is a zero-sum game. So budget reallocation is a zero-sum game. In simple terms, para maintindihan ng viewers, that means when you add a certain amount to a certain line item, that means you took it out from something else because Congress, diba, cannot increase the total fiscal space of the budget. So there was no explanation. There was no report circulated, of course, to us in civil society. And even minority legislators later on raised those red flags. Kasi kahit sila, they didn't see the BARC report as to how much was really amended, where they took it out. But what we only know based on the live stream is that there were certain items that were doubled. There were certain items that were that had additional funding, and that amounted to 116. So that's all we knew from the live stream.
1: Yeah, and you know, Zaiza, what's alarming here is when you said that the BARC, yung Budget Amendments Review Subcommittee, presented that they realigned 116 billion pesos and you found a discrepancy. I was wrong earlier. Hindi 3 billion pesos yung difference. It's 83 billion pesos.
0: Yes.
1: So like
0: yes.
1: You said, kung zero-sum game dapat to, meaning pag meron kang inurong, makikita mo saan napunta, eh, but biglang nadagdagan ng 83 billion pesos.
0: Exactly.
1: So, were you able to monitor other parts of the budget deliberations? It sounds like when it came to the time na nadagdag itong 83 billion pesos, yun yung na-exclude kayo bigla, including the media.
0: Yes.
1: But prior to that, was there at least some transparency with how the budget was being reached?
0: Well, they kept saying that they will reform the budget legislation process in terms of allowing civil society to participate. And, and they said it's going to be transparent and accountable that way. Pero they're giving us the bare minimum kasi. So transparency for them is as simple as live streaming. And that's it. But that's not what's going to ensure that the budget is allocated properly and that there's transparency in the process. So what's important kasi is for civil society organizations to actually be allowed as part, as resource persons in
1: those
0: hearings.
1: And to get a copy of the documents. Kasi kahit naman nakaupo ka doon, kung wala kang nasusundan na mga documents, then you really have no clue what's going on, right?
0: Correct, yes. So the BARC, prior to the BARC, the Committee on Appropriations held a session. It was like a forum with civil society organizations kasi nga we were calling for transparency and participation in the process. But unfortunately, we were just given 3 minutes each CSO to explain. And the CSOs that attended there, especially our members in the coalition, came with, you know, very concrete proposals. Yung iba may technical explanations pa sila. And definitely 3 minutes is not enough to explain what needs to be included in the budget, how we can recast the budget so that it becomes truly people-centered and inclusive. And then after the 3 minutes, wala, no time for us to respond. So it's just basically registering whatever comments you had, and then they will reply, and then wala na eh, that's it eh. So it was very tokenistic that way. The members of the coalition were very disappointed with how civil society was treated during the process.
1: Okay, it sounds very frustrating.
0: Yes.
1: Let's talk about the budget that goes to the House of Representatives. The House was allotted 17.2 billion pesos for 2027. Mm. But lawmakers added another 5 billion pesos after the budget review, the budget amendments review subcommittee, yung BARC. Parang ang dami nangyayari dito sa BARC na to. So they

0: They added 5 billion pesos last week. This was adopted on the floor. Yes. Do you know what were added? This is another substantial amount.
1: Yes. So we were also monitoring during that time that they added. The 5 billion, by the way, is part of the 116 that they flashed during the live stream. Mm-hmm. But it's part of the bigger 199 billion that we monitored. So we don't know exactly what portion of the budget of the HOR, the 5 billion, would go to. But if past budget years are any indication, that would definitely go to their MOOE, their maintenance and operating expenditure. So ito yung controversial na issues before na it's essentially like a discretionary fund for them.
0: Hindi
1: siya naka-line item. So it's kind of like a confidential fund rin for each of the lawmakers. We don't know how much each lawmaker gets because all that we see is the total amount that's added. And it's even if you look at the budget documents in the NEP or the GAA, it's just that lump sum amount.
0: Would you know historically magkano ang average MOOE? This is something that could be scrutinized kung pumayag yung House of Representatives dun sa proposal ni Representative Toby Tiangco, because navotas Representative Toby Tiangco. Question, why the House of Representatives is not subject to the same scrutiny as other government agencies that are asking for a budget? He said that the public should know how the lower house or the lower chamber spent its funds in 2025, 2026, and what factors were considered in approving the 2027 budget proposal. But the House Appropriations Committee Chairperson, Mika Swansing, said that they would consider Tiangco's request whether to put the House budget under scrutiny. But this needs to be reviewed by the chamber leadership.
1: Yes.
0: But that seems to be parang a conflict of interest, diba? Ikaw yung yes. magre-review as to whether papayag ka ipa-scrutinize yung budget.
1: Correct.
0: So what is your take on this?
1: Correct, exactly. If we look at the historical amounts and how much Congress has, well, HOR, in House of Representatives in particular, has been adding to their budget. So normally, the executive branch would propose 10 billion pesos and then they would literally double it. And in the past years, no one really knew how they were using it. But now, because they only added 5 billion, it seems like the way they're, you know, projecting, the messaging is we're doing better because it's not
0: as big.
1: We okay. didn't double it. So it's
0: 5 billion.
1: It's just 5 billion.
0: Goodness.
1: But for the People's Budget Coalition, what we're saying is no government agency, no government office should be exempt from public scrutiny. So that means if the GAA, the General Appropriations Act, general provisions require executive agencies to publicize their spending documents, definitely the House of Representatives, Congress in general, should be able to do the same, because there's no way for the public to find out how exactly they are spending them if they do not make things transparent.
0: Yeah, but it sounds like even for civil society organizations like you, People's Budget Coalition, nandun na nga kayo and you're insisting, pero wala kayong magawa.
1: Yes.
0: Do you think it's hopeless? Like, how can we demand transparency from the House of Representatives?
1: Well, that's actually a very hard question to answer, especially because, you know, the budget is a political process. And as you said, Congress holds the power of the purse. But even then, kasi they're still responsible to the taxpaying public to explain why they get this level of allocation, what they are using it for, and how exactly are they making things transparent and accountable. So it's actually a very challenging, it's a difficult ask to make, especially towards the 2028 elections. But we will continue to call this out. We will continue to raise concerns about the lack of transparency on the part of the House of Representatives.
0: Now, tuloy, I'm wondering as a lawyer if there would be, if magpo-prosper kung magkaroon ng mandamus from the Supreme Court asking or mandating the Congress to make the deliberations process mandatory for the House of Representatives budget, despite the controversy surrounding the flood control projects, the Department of Public Works and Highways received additional funding through budget amendments.
1: Yes.
0: How concerning is this? You identified around 11 billion pesos that was added to the DPWH. And what safeguards should be put in place to prevent further misuse of public funds? But before you answer that question, we'll have to take a short break. At the Forefront, we'll be right back.
2: Channel.
0: Welcome back at the Forefront. We continue our conversation with Zaiza Nadine Suzara of the People's Budget Coalition. Zaiza, despite the controversy surrounding the flood control projects, for 2027, the Department of Public Works and Highways received additional funding through budget amendments. And you identified so far 11 billion pesos that was added to the DPWH budget. How concerning is this? And what safeguards should be put in place to prevent further misuse of public funds?
1: Yes. So I'll answer the first question on what the amendments on the DPWH budget really looks like. So on the surface, it looks like only 11 billion was added to the DPWH budget. So it would seem as if it's distributed into the different major programs of the DPWH. But when we did the analysis of the HGAB, so the House General Appropriations Bill, what we saw is that there were internal reallocations within the budget of the DPWH. So their regular programs like network development, asset preservation, so those things were cut and then they were shifted to the Convergence and Special Support Program, where the pork barrel of legislators are traditionally lodged. So what increased actually are the budgets for things like multipurpose halls, local roads, you know, those hyper-local patronage-driven local infrastructure projects. So that the amount for that nearly doubled, and it's very hard to track, even if we have volunteers, a lot of volunteers in within the coalition helping us analyze the figures. Imagine they added 6,000 plus projects. How do you analyze everything? And that's very dangerous. Obviously, it's politically driven. Obviously, the legislators would want projects for their districts. What we saw based on our own analysis, which validates as well the PCIJ analysis, that it was the legislators who are part of the leadership who got a lot of funds. So that's Speaker Boji D, Congressman Sandro Marcos, the Swansing sisters. Mika Swansing, of course, is the chair of the Appropriations Committee. Her sister, Bella Swansing, is the vice chair of the Appropriations Committee. So they got a lot of pork barrel talaga itong mga projects na ito. So the only safeguard really is for for civil society to keep raising it. But if it reaches the point that it is enacted, it is finalized, not yet enacted by Congress, I think the president needs to veto these types of allocations. Kasi in past budgets, this was a recipe for disaster. These types of reallocations of this magnitude. Imagine DPWH plus the infamous farm to market roads under the DA's budget amounted to 541.5 billion pesos. Just those two.
0: Half a trillion.
1: And that's actually half of the fiscal space or the real budgetary room that we have for 2027. So talagang kinain na niya. But as it is, so we need to continue to call on the Senate to try to fix this. And if it reaches Malacanang, it looks the way that it does, the president needs to veto this. But But regardless, whether it's pork barrel, whether it's the regular program of the DPWH, which Sec.

0: Secretary Vince Deason is trying to reform. He's also working with some members of the People's Budget Coalition. What's important, again, is transparency. They need to upload the program of works, the detailed engineering designs. Kasi if Congress cannot perform its oversight function, eh, sino pang gagawa, di ba?
1: So civil society na lang. Pero kayo nga, I mean, hindi naman kayo binigyan ng copy nung budget, right?
0: Yes. And,
1: but you were able to scrutinize it.
0: Yes.
1: Because you found a way to get a copy of the budget.
0: Yes.
1: So how can we expect siguro na Congress will allow this to be published and uploaded? But to your point, do you think the president will veto items like that? For example, even if it involves allocations to the district of his son, Congressman Sandro Marcos?
0: Well, we hope that he would. The previous flood control scandal that we saw massive allocations both in the budget of the DPWH and even the unprogrammed appropriations, which was controversial the previous years, happened because of the president's inaction also. He didn't veto these things. He just let he essentially conceded the budget to Congress, and Congress just, you know, kept inserting a lot of things. So naubos yung fiscal space. And then what's worse, we saw things like ghost projects, substandard projects, and then ano yung ending? Binabaha yung mga tao sa napakaraming distrito. So that's what we need, even greater transparency in terms of the supporting documents for each of these projects. And actually, the call of the People's Budget Coalition is not just the DPWH budget. We need to do this for the entire budget, because there are also significant allocations for other infrastructure like irrigation, farm-to-market roads, the ports.
1: Yeah. But yung irrigation, kailangan totohanin nila yan.
0: Yes.
1: Because with El Nino,
0: yes,
1: nanganganib yung mga agricultural sector natin kung hindi magkaroon ng irrigation pagka tagtuyo.
0: Tagtuyo, yes.
1: Well,
0: yes,
1: with the president's budget, this was something that we also didn't hear much of, because during the deliberations, I was also watching the budget deliberations, but due to parliamentary courtesy, hindi naman kinilatis yung president's budget, even if there was a huge chunk on confidential and intelligence funds.
0: Yes.
1: And earlier, when you said that there was this 199 billion pesos realignment, may malaking portion din doon that constitutes confidential and intelligent funds. How can we scrutinize that portion of the budget, of the 7 trillion peso budget?
0: Well, it's very hard actually for civil society to scrutinize the confidential funds. Well, precisely because its name, you know, confidential nga siya. But in a public financial system that is working properly, it is the job of the Commission on Audit to you know, do the analysis, to scrutinize how the agencies with confidential and intelligence funds use them. But another thing that goes along with it is for Congress as well to amend the provision in the General Appropriations Act, which prevents the Commission on Audit from also making the audit findings transparent and uploaded in their websites in a timely manner. Dati kasi ina-upload yung buong reports, and usually when around the start of the budget hearings, they're already uploaded. So that's actually sometimes how I generate questions. I look at the COA reports. But in the last few years, the House of Representatives introduced an amendment where they essentially said that unless the agencies have fully replied and complied to the findings of the Commission on Audit, the audit reports will not be uploaded. But that's precisely the point. The public needs to see those findings so that we can pressure whichever government agency is not complying with the rules, or worse, kung may
1: like you said, fraud. Kung hindi mababantayan to ng Congress as much, at least civil society organizations man lang, sana makatulong magbantay.
0: Correct.
1: Last question, President Bongbong Marcos recently signed executive order that institutionalized the government's what they call COMPAS, yung spending monitoring platform.
0: Yes.
1: Do you think this will help in addressing transparency?

0: transparency in terms of how government is spending public funds?
1: Yes. I think it will help, especially on the part of the budget process called budget execution, where the government agencies implement the programs and projects that are authorized in the General Appropriations Act. But COMPAS itself is an insufficient reform. The problems in our public financial management system, especially with how we budget, how DBM performs its management and oversight function of the entire bureaucracy, runs so much deeper. So, for example, I was part of the team that assessed the public expenditure and financial accountability of the Philippines. Our findings there shows that budget credibility in the Philippines is bad. Mm-hmm. It's because the deviation is 50%+. So when that deviation is when you compare what's enacted versus what's actually implemented. We have problems with underspending, meaning government agencies are inefficient. And medyo convoluted na kasi yung logic ng executive branch at saka ng Congress pagdating sa budget allocation. So what's been happening the last decade or so is because the agencies don't spend efficiently, so ito yung sinasabi nilang poor absorptive capacity, they cut the budgets of the agencies, even if actually we have so many unaddressed problems in different sectors of our society. And then those cuts are then rechanneled to the ayuda type of programs which do not have targets, which are also discretionary, and which promotes patronage.
0: And in this case, kung 2027, diba? Magagamit to for 2028
1: for the elections.
0: Yes. Zaiza, bitin yung oras. So I hope you can come back here, especially since this is still a moving target. We don't know when the budget will be passed, pero mukhang marami talaga kayong kailangan bantayan.
1: Yes.
0: So thank you and good luck sa work ninyo sa People's Budget Coalition.
1: Thank you. Thank you for the chance to explain these issues.
0: As the House moves to approve the proposed 2027 national budget, the big question is whether lawmakers have done enough to ensure that every peso of taxpayers' money is properly accounted for. Transparency should not be an afterthought, especially amid controversies over questionable budget allocations and the misuse of public funds. And as the spending plan heads to the Senate, the challenge is not simply to pass the budget on time, but to make sure it truly serves the Filipino people and not political interests. Be informed, be insightful of the news. I'm Attorney Karen Jimeno. Always stay at the forefront.

Good afternoon. I am Erica Christensen with the news this hour. In the impeachment court, Senator judges take their turn in questioning forensic analyst attorney Alex Cabrera over his testimonies on his findings of alleged undeclared assets and income involving Vice President Sara Duterte and her husband, attorney Man Scarpio. As the trial goes on, Davao City 1st District Representative Paulo Duterte is challenging NBI Director Melvin Matibag to produce evidence that he owns a resort in Samal Island. In a statement, Duterte says he is not asking the public to believe him, but rather have the NBI investigate the allegations. He also hits Matibag's position as NBI director and the attention that comes with it. Duterte says the Bureau is an investigative institution and not a platform for trial by publicity. The NBI is investigating properties allegedly tied to the Dutertes for money laundering and misdeclaration. Earlier today, Matibag showed photographs of properties belonging to the Duterte siblings. Traveling from Hong Kong to Shenzhen, China just got easier as the redeveloped Huanggang Port opened on Monday. The port is operating under a new co-location

arrangement with a new collaborative inspection and joint clearance mode. Under this new scheme, travelers can complete Hong Kong and Shenzhen immigration clearance in a single line, streamlining procedures and reducing crossing time. The rebuilt port is China's largest single-building border crossing facility, spanning over 689,700 square meters. It has four underground levels and five above-ground floors. Five rail lines are also planned to converge at the complex. And that's the latest this hour. I am Erica Christensen. Stay tuned for Agenda at 6 p.m. The Commanders is up next. Good afternoon.

0: be called to the witness stand because the nature is there's a penalty. It can be forfeitory or disciplinary, and that's the rule.
1: Now, Attorney Jimmy, does the nature of impeachment affect the scope of the protection against self-incrimination? And if so, how?
2: Okay, the nature of impeachment, first of all, is unsettled in being sui generis. We keep saying this word, sui generis, a class of its own. But because it's in a class of its own, it's always dealt with through convenience. Whatever is convenient, they invoke. When it is convenient to use the rules of criminal procedure, they use it. When it's not convenient for them, they trash it. Fortunately, the Section 17 of Article 3 does not qualify. No person shall be compelled to be a witness against himself.
1: Nag-invoke ka ng right against self-incrimination. How did you think that to send a wrong signal not only to our people, but to the Senate judges?
0: There's no question about it. The only thing that I can see that would mitigate this for the senator judges is for it to be explained that the invocation of the right against self-incrimination is not an admission of guilt. The precise statement is that I invoke my right against self-incrimination. I refuse to answer on the ground that I may incriminate myself. So she is not going to incriminate herself necessarily. She is not saying she is guilty. This is only mitigating. Like I said, for those already predisposed towards a conviction, they're just going to use it to say, she could have answered, she didn't answer.
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1: MegaWide Chairman and CEO Edgar Saavedra steps away from the corporate spotlight.
0: What's your me time?
2: Like fixing hair, so mas marami akong product kaysa sa asawa ko.
1: See a different side of the country's leading business figures.
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1: And opens up about the man behind the name.
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0: I love what I do. It's different when you have a job that, I gotta wake up, I gotta go to work. You never heard that from me in my 44 years. You'll never hear me go, oh my God, I gotta go to work. Maybe the makeup part is kind of, I'm sick of that, but performing, coming out, revealing, even things like this will be creating with what you ask, with what I say. We might, like your question, how did you know that I sing in the shower? That's where I was discovered. Mm-hmm. That's when I knew I would be a singer. Honesty is the best comedy for me.
1: True.
0: It works for me. Laugh at yourself, make yourself look more human. So as I got older and I made a few mistakes, big mistakes, it became material and on the spot material. So that's how it became part and parcel of who I am today. I'm not proud of it, but it became part of my material as that of a stand-up comic. I've learned to embrace what I've achieved. In other words, my peg is the 80s and maybe the 90s, a little bit of the 2000s, I did the early 2000s. That's what I do. And that's when people hire me for corporate shows, weddings and anniversaries, whatever it is, even concerts. They need me to bring you all back to nostalgia. Mm-hmm. They don't want to hear me sing, what's Martin's latest song? That's no longer what they want from me. People are still looking for those songs to remember what life was like back then, mm-hmm. what music was like back then, what lyrics were back then, melodies mm-hmm. were back then. As you can see, songs of today, they borrow so many things from yesterday. And nostalgia is so in now, and I think it's not gonna go away. So I think I came from a great era, a great time, and that's the 80s. And I think that's never gonna go away. I don't see myself going anywhere. I don't see myself retiring. I don't have any shows with a title with any finality in it. But me personally, I see myself doing this until the day I die.
2: We celebrate a voice that continues to inform, engage, and make an impact for excellence in journalism. Insightful conversations. Congratulations to Pinky Webb, recognized as Best News Talk Program Host. And On Point, honored as Best News Talk Program at the Alta Media Icon Awards 2026. 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
3: May guilt part ba dyan na you started with dirty fuel and then coming clean?
4: It's mixed emotion. I would not say guilt, but you know, of course there's mixed emotion because we really wanted to push for renewables, but there was a hard realization that hindi talaga pwede.
3: Yes, at the time kasi
4: hindi mo pwede pilitin unless you want the power bills, electricity bills to really skyrocket, but it's not. You have to balance it, right? So it was a tough decision to scale up coal, but we knew that we cannot be holier than thou.
3: Yes.
4: Right? After 2016, 2017, we felt that the world was actually shifting already. There was this structural shift. So number one, renewables, particularly solar and wind, were becoming cheaper and cheaper and becoming more efficient. And then there's also the promise of battery storage, which was still very expensive at the time. But when we saw the yung solar nagiging mura na, we took a position, you know what, with a scaling of improvement of technology and scaling of various industries and so forth, it will follow the footsteps of solar. It will go down in price. And therefore, it's only a matter of time that renewables will be affordable and reliable as well. And the big bonus, of course, or the big proposition is it's sustainable because it's clean. Power to the people, a renewable revolution. This is about democratizing renewables. Because right now, you know, power and renewables is not about just technology and capex investments, etc. At the end of the day, it serves each and every individual, each and every Filipino. The Filipino today does not feel that yet because it's not yet in the household. It's not yet in their sari-sari store. It's not yet in their small shop, etc. Right? So we want to bring that to them, not only because it's affordable, it's also reliable, and it's sustainable. And this is really cognizant of a revolution this time, the renewable revolution. So very powerful concept, bringing power to the people,

This is the renewable energy revolution. 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So I guess makakasigurado ka na if you partner with ASEAN, whether you're a business, a government, or a household consumer, you're directly or indirectly supporting communities and environment as well. 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
5: Trending ang appearance ni Tobey Maguire sa kasal ng kanyang ex. 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Kinasal ang jewelry designer na si Jennifer Mayer kay Nigerian billionaire lawyer and investment banker Adebayo Agunlesi. Mayer was previously married to Tobey from 2007 up until 2016 and they share 2 children. Nag-react na ang aktor na si Tom Welling sa kanya umanong Instagram mishap. Nag-viral ang pinost na photo ni Tom kung saan pinakita niya ang view from his New York hotel room. Imbis kasi na yung view, fans quickly noticed his nude reflection in the window. Tom later commented on an IG reel that featured a fan pretending to film a video before spotting him in his window. The Smallville star says, quote, came for the sights. Big winner ang Other Mommy sa weekend box office. The horror film starring Jessica Chastain earned $27.5 million in its debut. Massive win ito para sa pelikula which reportedly cost only $18 million to produce. Major flop naman ang The Social Reckoning with $5.5 million. Mas mababa ito sa expected opening numbers na between $7 million and $8 million. The film follows a Facebook data engineer who leaks internal documents to a Wall Street Journal reporter. At update naman sa Forgotten Island. Lagpas $50 million na ang kita ng pelikula which had a production budget of $80 million. The Pinoy-inspired DreamWorks film earned an estimated $4.5 million from Friday through Sunday. Number 6 pa rin ito sa North American box office. Crackdown sa scammers na mananamantala sa El Nino, pinaigting ng PNP. At Pops Fernandez may patikim sa kanyang upcoming concert. Susunod yan sa Agenda.

0: am.
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After more than 3 months, the prosecution has presented its final witness in the impeachment trial of Vice President Sara Duterte. Earlier this Monday, financial forensic analyst attorney Alexander Cabrera faced cross-examination by the defense after testifying that the vice president and her husband had a whopping 817 million pesos in undeclared assets and income. How strong

0: tried to question his credibility of being a financial forensic expert. First, that they were basically saying he's more focused on taxation. And even actually, there was a time that he was questioned by Attorney Christie and asking him, has he ever handled a graft case, graft and corruption, malversation, use of public funds, or even plunder? Basically pointing out that he isn't really an expert. To you, was the defense successful in this regard?
1: Well, I know that they tried because, you know, an expert must first and foremost be qualified. Let's try to backtrack a little when he was presented. If you would note, it took more than 10 to 15 minutes to really qualify the witness. I think they tried to itemize his background from when he started as an accountant to where he is right now. Not only was his professional background presented, but also his organizations that would highlight his position in the community. Now, I think the question is, would this be sufficient? Would this be sufficient for him to be an expert witness? Now, kindly take note that qualifying him is one. So to that extent, he was presented as an expert witness, and for that reason, an expert has or may give an opinion. And I would like to be very clear. In our jurisdiction, an expert can give an opinion on, number one, on matters that he has personal knowledge of, or number two, on matters presented to him upon which he could make a conclusion. And Attorney Cabrera falls under number two. Mm-hmm. He falls under number two. Now, the question is, though the defense really tried or made an effort or belabored the point starting from 1989, from when he became an accountant, was he actually discredited? To my mind, with all due respect, I think his 30-plus years, almost 40 years of experience, will have to stand. Now, some would say, but he's not even an accredited or a certified financial forensic analyst. I think that was raised several times. But kindly take note that being an expert as a forensic expert does not necessarily mean that if you are not certified, you cannot be considered as an expert. I would like to bring you to certain decisions of the Supreme Court. This have been raised in the Supreme Court. In one case decided by the court, an expert's qualification was raised because apparently that witness was not qualified. This was in connection, if I may share with you, a dengue case before, wherein the witness, what prosecution called for what? For a pathologist. Okay. So naturally the defense says, oh, he's not an expert because he is a pathologist. But the Supreme Court admitted the qualifications of the witness. Why? Because he has had an opportunity to handle more than 40-plus impeachment cases, dengue problems in the past. So the Supreme Court said, yes, although he's a pathologist, we could consider it. So there are realities like this.
0: Yeah. It's important that you said that, Attorney Tranquil, yung two qualifications. One would be personal knowledge, and the other one, if one can actually make conclusions, because you are right. With regard to the personal knowledge, wala po siyang personal knowledge. That was brought up during the impeachment trial today, kasi tinanong nga siya, did you get any financial records, even from the vice president, to which he said he did not, but had the vice president submitted documents during the House hearings, then he would have, sabi niya, I would have been happy to include that and even amend or even change whatever he presented. Pero wala daw kasi siyang nakuhang kopya. All right. But after what you said about the Supreme Court ruling, another question would be, I guess, in simple terms, do you need to have handled plunder, graft, corruption cases to be able to be a forensic financial expert?
1: To be straightforward with it, no. He's not a litigator, and he never presented himself to be a litigator. Okay? Hindi siya nag-handle ng civil forfeiture, hindi siya nag-handle ng anti-graft cases, he did not handle malversation cases. Would this in any way weaken his position? To my mind, hindi.
0: Okay.
1: Kasi hindi naman siya litigator, hindi naman siya nagpanggap o nagpresenta na humahawak siya ng ganung kaso.
0: Mm-hmm.
1: Or that nag-amicus ba siya sa ganito mga kaso? Hindi. Sinasabi lang niya, I think ito lang yung ginawa ng prosecution, pinakikita lang nila. Ito yung kanyang experience over the years.

0: Yeah.
1: Dahil may experience yan ito, maari natin siyang pagtiwalaan.
0: Yeah, in fact, hindi ho ba Attorney Tranquil, when he was presented by Attorney Prosecutor Congressman Shell Diokno, it took about an hour, I think, when they were talking about, you know, his information, basic information, and then his credentials. And at some point, I remember one of the senators was even saying that ang tagal-tagal na nating kinikilala itong si Attorney Cabrera, parang can we get to where we want to get to? I mean, it took quite a while time when he was initially presented.
1: Yes, that's right.
0: Attorney, can Cabrera be charged? Because there was a statement. Diba, tinanong po siya, was he concerned that the bank documents that they furnished him, he was furnished by the prosecutor, was without the authority or approval of the impeachment court? And at some point, I'm not sure if it was today or yesterday, even suggesting that, you know, he could possibly face penalties for using confidential records. Again, the question, can he be charged?
1: Okay. Filing a case is very easy, as you know. As to whether it will stand, that's another thing. Now, let me now discuss this in light of the fact that he's a lawyer. Being a lawyer is expected to know privileged communications, confidential information, the weight of evidence, and the consequences of using this. Alam nyo, medyo tricky lang dito kasi, impeachment trial eh. Sa bank deposits kasi, okay, sa bank deposits, may clear na exception. Magagamit yan sa impeachment trial. 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I think, kaya ito nire-raise ng respondent is for this reason. 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Deuces tecum. Yun ang tricky part. 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
0: But that was never answered.
1: Yes, totoo yun. Right? 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Ayun, ang tanong.
0: Will it stand in court?
1: Yeah. Will it stand in court or will there be prima facie evidence with reasonable certainty of conviction?
0: Yeah. And I guess even circling back to what you said, that siya po ay abogado, even if for the sake of argument, he got those documents prior to, hindi naman niya siguro aaminin yun kasi alam niya, delikado po siya doon.
1: Oo, kasi alam niyo, medyo maselan talaga itong kaso ito. Alam mo, masayalan ito. And hindi ako magtataka kung susubukin to laban sa kanya. And I think being a lawyer, he's aware of the risk. Mm-hmm. Not only the personal risk to him, but also the professional risk to him. Alam niyo yun. Kaya sabi niya, di naman ako natatakot eh.
0: Yeah.
1: Di ba sabi niya? Okay.
0: Hindi ako nababahala. And nag-explain pa siya eh. To which Attorney Gracine was saying, well, sagutin mo lang yung, you know, yung tanong ko. All right. Let's talk about his testimony. Just an overview of what Attorney Cabrera had said. What were your thoughts about his testimony?
1: Okay. Pinky, I would like to address this in two parts. The first one is the legal part, the legal and constitutional part. I think I see it as understandable. It was able to explain the matters that we would the public probably would want to know based on the documents available, made available to him. And on a legal standpoint, I see it as what? Probably that's the reason why the prosecution had rested its case. They're convinced that they have established a prima facie case. Okay? Sa salitang legal, sa tingin nila, sapat na ito na kung hindi nila ma-confront or maharap itong mga bagay na ito, kaya na namin ito, mapapatunayan namin ito. 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On a legal side, prima facie. On a political side, dahil nga, maliwanag na may paliwanag niya, easily understood, kaya mong, madaling nguyain sa salitang Tagalog. It's very easy to chew. So on a political side, sa iba, sabi na, pwede itong kapitan. 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So on a political side, palagay ko successful sila to that extent. Kaya kita mo nag-react yung kanina. Yung lead counsel ng respondents. Sandali, may platform nga kayo, limang halos limang oras nga, di ba? Inalaw nyo magpaliwanag yan. Nakita nyo? So you have

0: look at it in the lens ng political, ng legal, at lens din ng political.
1: And you're saying that in both angles, he was successful?
0: To that extent, I think he has advanced. Kasi sa tingin ko lang, ano, kasi sa mata ng ano, ang mag-appreciate dito, Senator Judges. Alam mo, Senator Judges, ang sa legal, sasabihin lang, may prima facie case, meaning sufficient evidence for them to render a judgment. Lest I be misquoted, no? Ibig sabihin lang nun, they've come forward with the evidence and therefore the respondent has now to come forward with their evidence to meet this. If they're unable to meet this, then medyo, alam nyo yun, sasabihin nila, suficiente evidence na.
1: Understandable. And ito po yung sinasabi ni Congresswoman Jinky Luistro na itong ending, itong financial forensic expert, siya ang magtatagpi-tagpi ng lahat ng pinag-usapan ng mga banko, let's say, land bank, ng AMLAC, ng BIR, at yung mga bank officials. This is the guy who will basically summarize everything for the public. We need to take a very short break. We'll continue our discussion with Attorney Tranquil Salvador when we return. Stay tuned. This is On Point.
2: Bahagi ng taya mo ay para sa bayan. Kung para sa iba, ang Lotto ay game of chance, para sa kanila, ito ay fighting chance. Dahil sa PCSO, bawat taya may kawang.
1: Welcome back. Still with us, Attorney Tranquil Salvador, who served as defense lawyer in the Corona impeachment trial. Sir, over and over again, this has come up, the 800 million pesos. Well, to be exact, 817 million pesos that Attorney Cabrera was saying that was not declared in the Vice President's Statement of Assets, Liabilities, and Net Worth, or SAL-N. Was it simple enough to you? And did it sound right?
0: Alam niyo, yun nga, maganda yung tanong mo yan. 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And then sabi nila, ito na. 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You get me? So it's very simple as it was presented. Hindi sila pumunta masyado sa dokumento. And in fairness to the witness, ano siya, he could speak the language. 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
1: many times he gave more information than what he was being asked to do so.
0: Exactly. 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Kasi on a political standpoint, from now, and that will be in the next 2 to 3 weeks, walang tigil yan. On a political standpoint, messaging, 817, may ganito, ganito kalaki yan.
1: Very important, sir, you said that, messaging, because in many other issues that we've discussed, ayun po yung palaging paulit-ulit na lumalabas. For example, the Vice President's confidential funds, yung sinasabing 11 days, yung mga ganon, yun yung mga atatatak-atatatak doon in the minds of the public. But there was another thing too. Ito pong GenCorp, na it appeared that they did not pay taxes, something worth 200 50 million pesos.

0: What were your thoughts about that? 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
1: 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So, pagpapakinggan mo, it's something that a person, an ordinary person, could understand.
0: Yeah.
1: So, di ba? So, doon eh, binigyan niya yung angulong yun eh. Eh, sa experience ko rin, bilang practitioner, alam mo yun ang pinakamahirap. 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And tanda mo yung sinabi ko, I will not be surprised if later on, inamin mo eh.
0: But wasn't attorney Christian successful doon sa sinasabi mong 20% doon sa GenCorp? Maybe just for premise, Attorney Tranquil, of course. Ito kasi yung GenCorp yung nakadeklara sa SALN, di ho ba, ni Vice President Sara Duterte. But what's not in the general information sheet submitted to the SEC? So there was a little bit of a concern, problem, or bakit? Bakit ganun? Bakit hindi nag-match yung dalawang yun? Yung sinasabi niyo po kasing 20%, that was the estimate of right. Attorney Cabrera, hindi ho ba? But Attorney Christine was saying, you don't know that. You don't have personal knowledge on that. She kept saying that. And, you know, in any company, you can be 20% ownership, you can have 9% ownership, you can have 80% ownership. Wasn't she able to kind of put some sort of, you know, suspicion on that 20% being talked about?
1: Kung suspicion lang, maaaring nga pagbigay siya. 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That was a speculation. 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Kumbaga sa ano, ini-erode mo lang. I think for them to actually destroy his testimony, they will have to present their own forensic expert.
0: Later on. And the chances of that for you are, it's gonna happen, right, sir?
1: Well, ang tanong doon, kung mangyayari baka, pero ang tanong ko, sino? 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
0: Who knows?
1: Baka diba? 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Uh-huh. So you really need someone. It's not enough that you parang kukurutan mo lang eh. You will erode, babawasan mo. 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
0: Attorney Tranquil, do you think it was a good move that the prosecution decided not to call on the Vice President?
1: Oh yes, the prosecution?
0: Yeah.
1: Oo naman. Kasi una, siyempre ang daming objection doon. Sasabihin nila, well, this is akin, oh, you could say it's sui generis, right? Pero this is akin to a criminal case kasi tatanggalan mo siya ng ano, posisyon eh. And for that reason, tatanggalan mo siya ng position, you cannot compel him, her, to be a witness against herself. Napakabigat doon. 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Well, you're making her as a hostile witness. Natural, you cannot brief her. There will be matters that you cannot anticipate. So may risk doon. Pero alam mo sa tingin ko, kaya tinawag ng prosecution nila yan, kung sakasakali noon, alam naman nila hindi upo eh.
0: Hmm. So, what is it?
1: Yun, yeah. 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Yeah. Ganun, di mo rin alam eh.
0: But certainly, yes. But defense is smarter than that. Do you think, having, you know, taken part in the impeachment trial of the late Justice Corona, do you think it would be wise for the defense to present the vice president?
1: Alam mo yun, I think natanong na yan sa akin maraming beses. It is something that the defense would really have to decide on. Kasi ang tingin ko dyan, kakayanin ba niya to be under fire there at the middle? 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Because this is also a political platform. 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So I think this is one of the most important decisions the defense will make in the coming days if they will present the vice president.
0: And so let me rephrase that question. If you were part of the defense, would you want the vice president, would you call on the vice president in the witness stand?
1: Alam mo ako yan, kakausapin ko mabuti. Pag ginawa yan, gambit yan. Eh. This could make them win or this could put them down. Talagang ano yon? It's a very strong risk. Depende kung paano nila maawa. Hindi ko masasabi sa yung outcome. Depende yan sa performance ng pangalawang pangulo.
0: One last topic I wanted to discuss with you. There is Senator Judge Robin Padilla saying that there is a possibility that the minority might not attend. When I watch the impeachment trial, you know, you see a lot of empty seats. Some are late, some, you know, come in and out, etc. But ngayon ang sinasabi ni Senator Judge Robin Padilla, sabi niya, there may come a point when we will no longer attend the trial because they believe in upholding the Constitution. We do not want to bend the law. What I want to talk about this is just a number of scenarios. For example, they push through with that. Obviously, matutuloy naman po yung trial, but what does that say about your responsibility as a senator judge to attend the trial? Whether or not, sir, the Constitution is being, there is bending or there is not upholding the Constitution. May karapatan ho ba? Tama ho ba na ang Senator Judge ay hindi magpakita dahil para sa kanila, hindi na tama yung nangyayari?
1: Alam niyo, ano yan? Again, that's a political decision that they are to make. Pero ako tingin ko, dapat magpatuloy sila doon. Kasi may obligasyon sila bilang mambabatas at ngayon Senator Judge. 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So, hindi natin alam, tandaan natin, if we will just take him, let's isolate him, si Senator Robin, pinag-uusapan natin. To this day, medyo malakas ang following niya. Will that have an impact on him? Kunyari, pumosisyon siya ng ganon. And to my mind, he's been fairly consistent in his position. Sa aking pananaw, ang Pilipino kasi, kaya hindi tayo agree pag consistent ka, respetuhin kita. 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
0: Okay.
1: Yung hindi mo malamang saan ka papunta.
0: Pero
1: so we will have to see where that brings Senator Padilla.
0: Sabi niya, not just him, di pa daw napag-uusapan ng minority, but you know, there is that possibility. It's just, you know, it could happen. It could not happen. I guess the question there is, dalawa po ang trabaho ng senador, hindi ho ba? I mean, two major na trabaho. To legislate and to act as senator judges.
1: Correct. 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

0: may numero. 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And I think, I don't know how this will happen, but there are a lot of stories about the numbers will be increased. I think they will work on reaching the 16 so that there will be no legal question.
1: Attorney Tranquil Salvador, defense lawyer in the Corona impeachment trial, sir. As always, maraming salamat po sa inyong oras.
0: Maraming salamat, Pinky.
1: That's On Point. Join us again tomorrow, 7:30 p.m. here on BNC, the Billionario News Channel. I'm Pinky Webb. Thank you for watching.

0: satisfy my curiosity.
1: Yes.
0: What's your me time?
1: May press X doll ako. In sa hair, I like fixing hair. So, mas marami akong product kaysa sa asawa ko.
0: Why veer away from the business of your parents?
1: It's the fault, di ba, yung trip mo lang?
0: Yes.
2: Walang basagan. Walang basagan ng trip. Walang basagan ng trip.
3: If you were given one day to fix things, how would you address the issue of clogging?
1: It's the execution is the problem. Pagdating sa execution, puro dahilan. Yun yung common problem. That's cultural yan.
4: But why nga po? Like, why are the five top not participating in the bidding?
1: Siguro hindi ko masagutin.
5: What's really happening behind your money? We sit down with the people shaping banking and finance and ask the questions you want answered. Just real conversations. Straight answers. With Jonathan Ravelas, Margo Salcedo, and Phil C. Chonil. This is Banquero Unfiltered.
3: I'm Jonas Ravelas. With me are Phil Chonil and Margo Salcedo. In today's episode, we are joined by MegaWide Chairman and CEO Edgar Saavedra. We fully appreciate your taking time to speak with us, especially at a time when challenges are abound in the economy, and especially when MegaWide started in a very similar situation during the 1997 Asian financial crisis. Phil?
0: Okay, let's go down to business. With the indulgence of my co-host here, allow me to have the first two questions. Mr. Saavedra, how would I call you? Mr. Ed, Mr. Chairman?
1: Just call me Ed or Edgar.
0: Edgar.
1: By the way, thank you for inviting. It's my pleasure to be here.
0: Okay. As we all know, you started MegaWide with your classmate, is it?
1: Yes, barkada ko yun, and classmate.
0: And
1: both
0: classmate.
1: Of us are civil engineers.
0: Okay. In the year, like what?
1: We went to college 1991. As blackmates. And then, nung we graduated 1996, both civil engineers. And we took up the board 96 din. Then, yes.
6: Animo.
1: Animo. But lasalista rin kayo?
6: Lasalista.
1: Okay.
6: Ilang po tanong yung ID number?
0: I'm the kapitbahay.
1: Huh?
0: I'm PWU.
1: Oh, Philippine Women's.
0: Yeah.
1: Okay. Oh. And then I worked for 8 months as structural engineer.
0: Mm-hmm.
1: Then we started MegaWide. We founded MegaWide. I invited yung partner ko, si Michael. Mag-construction tayo. Although we started yung mga maliliit lang, mga renovation, isang renovation. And then yung isang, then after that, after few months, yung father-in-law ng brother ko, narinig ko gusto magpatay ng bahay. 5 million worth lang na bahay.
0: Is this the one in Quezon City? For your first major project?
1: Yes, 1997.
0: Then
1: we founded MegaWide. Sabi namin, sige, let's gawin natin ng company, nabuksan natin ng kompanya.
0: Before we go into MegaWide.
1: Yes.
0: Okay. Allow us to, or bring us back to the memory lane.
1: Yes.
0: Of the 1997.
1: Okay.
0: I've heard or I've read somewhere that you were so bold enough not to get a bank loan. And you just started with your savings.

0: and supplier's credit, as well as a little help, with a little help from your friends.
1: You and know parents.
0: What? Yeah, your parents. You know what? I remember distinctly, like the last time we had the last episode we had was like with the BSP governor, and she was pushing for us, for the country, to increase the savings rate.
2: So I think we must do all we can to raise the savings rate. I'm not expecting the poor to save more, but the middle class, the upper class, let's give up on our Louis Vuittons, let's give up on our Swiss watches, and save more so that we can invest more.
0: You could be a poster boy of the BSP. You know, the brand ambassador. We started our company with our savings. Can you bring us back to that?
1: Okay. First bank loan, siguro naman, walang magpapautang sa amin dati.
3: Fresh grad.
1: Yeah. Fresh grad eh. And okay, 1 year experience, diba? The second, kung ano man savings namin, the savings we have is only from allowance. Ang susi dun is you know how to manage your cash. Kasi alam mo naman sa construction, there is a down payment and there is a term.
0: Yeah.
1: Diba? So at that time, siyempre, civil engineer kami, no? Sa amin, we just use our simple mathematics. We know if you can get down payment, you can use that fund. And then may terms ka naman sa supplier. Sabi ko, eh din gamitin natin. Ang only cash doon, yung mga labor component lang. So we did our simple mathematics. So syempre, hindi yan pang accountant, no? Hindi pang finance. But somehow, mathematically same naman ang principle.
0: Yeah.
1: So in other words, yun ang pinaka-importante. Yung alam mo, may strategy ka.
0: Yeah.
1: Our strategy might be simple, yung pera ano lang, debit credit lang.
0: Yeah.
1: But at least may plan ka. Yun. So kasi hindi naman kaya ng allowance namin. And alam ko naman din, if ever na malugi ka, eh, you can talk to the vendors, pakiusapan mo, at my parents kami, my friends konti. So, kumbaga, yun yung pinaka-risk management namin at that time.
3: Was this for the house?
1: Sa house, sa 5 million. So, and so, then, true enough, after matapos yung project, nalugi kami.
0: Okay. Nalugi in what sense?
1: Meaning, cost overrun.
0: Cost overrun, okay.
1: So, kumbaga, nalugi kami. So we were struggling na yung nung patapos na yung project, sabi naman, oh no, ano to, lolobo na to.
0: Okay.
1: So we have to talk to the vendors kung anong pwede namin stretch. And then yung next succeeding project namin, papasok na, so meron na kaming credential.
0: Okay.
1: Diba?
0: Yeah.
1: So, and then kilala rin. Ito this time naman, kaibigan naman ng parang uncle ni Michael. Side naman niya. So, may bago na naman project. So, while we're completing yung project namin na alam namin lugi na, so pinakiusapan namin mga vendors na ibigyan kami ng longer terms. Buti na lang pala, yung kapartner ko, he used to, nung ako nag-work as designer, siya naman sa tatay niya as hardware, nagbabantay dun sa, so we know yung, we have some background dun in terms of working with the vendors, paano ka makiusap. So, yon. 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So, basta alam mo naman sa business eh, for as long as there is a continuity, kahit may lugi ka, yeah, okay lang. Ang worst in construction is yung hindi ka nabayaran.
0: Was there ever a time that you were not paid?
1: During that time, I guess siguro dahil bata kami, alam ng mga client namin na they really need to support us.
0: Oh, okay.
1: So I think yun yung advantage, yung pagiging bata. Kasi alam naman nila, we're cheaper, we can offer 20% cheaper, mas mura. But they know, bata kami, they need to support us. So may ganun na angulo eh. I think that's the advantage. You have to play that eh.
0: Yeah. And you played it well.
1: Tingin ko naman.
0: Yeah, look where you are now. I mean,
3: your second project, what was that? Condos?
1: It's also a building, small building, roughly around 10 million pesos to 12 million, around that runoff.
4: But yung cost overruns was really driven by the crisis, no? Yung nagtaasan yung presyo?
1: No. We started crisis na eh.
0: Okay.
1: Driven by incompetence.
0: Yeah, incompetence.
4: Okay.
1: Siyempre, wala kang experience, diba? Wala, tanggap mo lang.
0: But what was your guiding principle despite everything.
1: Alam mo, totoo lang, Phil. 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
0: Actually, he worked as, when he was young, formative years niya pa lang, he was...
4: Okay.
0: Bodeguero.
1: Utusan.
0: Utusan.
1: Utusan.
0: He was timekeeper. Bodeguero. Bodeguero is like warehouse.
1: Bodeguero is like a warehouse man. Parang basa, ano siya? 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
0: Yeah. So bakit why construction? I know your passion is construction, but then why veer away from the business of your parents?
1: Yeah, kasi we're into fishing and the vessel, yung passenger boat.
0: Yes.
1: Now, at that time, yung parents ko naman, sabi niya, bahala ka, Edgar, whatever you want, you take what course you want. So, nung first year, I took up electronics.
0: Okay.
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0: Okay.
1: Baka may kikita ako dito. That time, wala pang scandal ang flood control, ha?
3: Okay.
1: pero ganun na yung story. Yeah. 30 years way back, ganyan na.
0: Okay.
1: Kaya ako nag-civil engineering.
0: Mm-hmm.
1: Yun. That's the only reason. Babaw, no?
0: No, it's not mababaw, actually. It's
3: wise.
0: Yeah, it's a wise decision. Looking back,
1: entrepreneurial it was, lang siguro.
3: Yeah. Maybe destiny.
0: Yeah.
1: Baka.
4: You know, but this is something wanting for a listed company. Diba? Typically, part of corporate governance, there's a separation between the chairman and the president.
1: Yes.
4: But I think in your case and in some other publicly listed, this actually becomes a very good advantage. Just like what you shared of being entrepreneurial. So you're well-grounded to adjust.

0: will view it na you're doing conflicting decisions, diba? Yeah. But ultimately, if they see naman your character, yung ethics mo sa work mo, and then how you treat your vendors, suppliers, employees, if you're consistent on that, diba? Reputation precedes you eh. So, I think yun yung sa akin most important.
1: Kumakas po yung story. So from the time po that you did your 10 million peso project to becoming Megawide, ano po yung in-between?
0: Yan, yun na yun. Totoo lang, if I make, kumbaga, if I simplify it, yung in-between, it's really yung ups and downs.
2: Okay.
0: I realized na, di ba, we lost money on the first project.
2: Yes.
0: And then on second, break even kami.
2: Mm-hmm.
0: And then on third one, we made money. On fourth one, we made so much money.
2: Hmm.
0: And then we expanded.
2: Okay.
0: We lost money again.
2: Okay.
0: Then, kinontrol namin expansion. So we're doing, instead of dati, isa lang eh. We're doing 3 to 4. We limit to 3 to 4.
2: Okay.
0: We made money again.
2: Mm-mm.
0: Tapos, like, overexpand na naman kami. Then we lost money.
2: When you say overexpand, so, meaning you had so much projects in your hands?
0: It's really yung chewing more than what you can swallow.
2: Okay.
0: Or yung ganon. So,
2: yeah.
0: You swallow too much.
2: So you
0: and
2: choke.
0: Then yes, and na-realize ko is that it's how kumbaga yung success, especially sa project management in business, if you are good in doing something, ganito, you're good. It's, let's say, let's put a unit, 10 units. Magaling ka sa math. Let's say ano ka, you do arithmetic. Pag binato mo ng arithmetic, any arithmetic questions I can answer.
2: Okay.
0: But if you start going to the level of algebra, ibang usapan yon. It's a different competence. It's a different knowledge. Doon, you will fail. You will fail again. But once you become good at it, you become successful again. Tapos pag pinasok mo yung calculus, a different level.
2: Ay, iba na yon.
0: Iba na lang. So, whether business, driving, cooking, it's the same principle, diba? Pag nagluto ka lang ng itlog, okay na, masaya ka na, makakain ka na. But if you start saying, okay, I want Filipino food, iba na. Or you want something ano na higher, yung mga French food, iba na siya. 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
2: Okay.
0: Kaya nga, yung binigay mo sa akin per makeup, aaralan ko yan. 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
2: okay.
0: Hindi ako titigil to make it perfect. 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
2: Balita ko, it would take you time to fix your hair.
0: 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Nasa ADHD ka.
3: Araw-araw, ang daming issue.
4: Ang daming away.
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3: What's the point?
4: Ang point ko, Tito Ron, mahaba pa pasensya nyo sa mga tanong ko.
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4: Teka, ininis siya lang, ha?

0: What's your other passion?
1: Personal to ba?
0: Yeah. Oh, okay. 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
1: Well, generally kasi I like pag sa work or kay ano no, I like fixing things. So meaning kaya siguro tama yung course ko na engineering. Yeah, engineering. 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Uh-huh. 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
0: Yes. 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
1: Balita ko, it would take you time to fix your hair.
0: Dati yun.
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0: Hindi na. 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Marami akong gadget.
1: Okay.
0: In 5-3 minutes, dito? Tapos.
1: Okay.
0: Uh-huh. And I have many products, and I know if this kind of hair, short hair, ano dapat product mo.
1: Okay.
0: Saka yung barbero ko, pag pumunta yan, pag in-explain ko, all my TikTok and my yung reels, Pinterest, pinapakita ko na ito yung gusto ko, ito yung cut,
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0: 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Pero nung 3-5 years ago, when the skinny and the slim was popular, skinny rin ako.
3: So it goes with the times.
0: Sumasabay. I guess, syempre, if you keep on following in TikTok and Reels, syempre, na-influence ka rin, di ba?
2: Are you on TikTok?
0: Oh, TikTok and Reels.
1: Are you
0: so na-influence ka.
1: Yung ano mo ba, yung business mo is also influenced by TikTok and the rest of the social media platforms?
0: You know, I realize, swerte nga yung makabataan eh. Kasi all the learnings na ngayon, it's very easy to find it in TikTok. Andali lang. Kaya a lot of it, well, dati, 20 years ago, wala naman TikTok eh.
3: Tsaka wala kang pwedeng pag-compare.
0: Wala. Yeah, ang hirap. You have to, ang ginagawa ko, buti na lang, nagkaroon ako ng German na my wife, Filipina wife, na tumulong sa akin. Sabi niya, Edgar, okay, I can help you. Sabi ko, I cannot afford.
1: Oh, this is why you have the German technology.
0: Yes, yun. And then dinala niya ako, sabi, you come to Germany, I'll show you around, I'll bring you to the different project sites. So nung nakita ko, oh, ganda, but how do you do this? How do you do that? Yun, dun na yun. And then sabi niya, oh, but nagbibenta sila, brand new equipment. So, but I cannot afford your equipment. Sabi niya, okay, I'll introduce you to mga surplusan nila.
1: Okay.
0: So I buy their junk na old German equipment. But somehow, since you're buying their equipment, you're also learning their way of doing things.
1: Yes.
3: Yeah.
0: Without, at that time, di ko alam, but sabi ko, hindi, gusto ko gayahin yan para ma-achieve ko yan. Until I grow the business, we're doing bigger project, naging number one customer kami nila.
1: Nila.
0: Nung that guy. Naging number one customer. Meaning, we're buying already brand new, to a point na we're buying so huge order na.
3: I remember during yung time nung IPO. That, you know, yung nagdadala ng beam.
0: Yes.
3: Na makikita mo, may malaking mega-wide.
0: Na trucks, yes. German din yun. So nakita ko rin doon yun.
3: It was actually a very good move for marketing, especially for the IPO, di ba?
0: Yes.
3: Na there's a new kid on the block.
0: Correct. Yeah. Kaya, totoo lang, at that time, nung dinala ko yung mga new equipment, basically, it's already the technology. But at that time, hindi ko naman naisip innovation. Mm-hmm. Basically, ang gusto ko lang, kumbaga parang OC rin, diba? How I want to fix my hair, my body, my dress, same din. So kumbaga, I always attack it in a methodical, scientific way. Ganun ako pala rin.
1: You know, Margo, mahilig pala mag-travel siya. Mayroon kang bucket list. And here, I've read that
2: Pakita po natin yung cover.
1: Yeah, oh, the cover is, it's a book.
2: Nuts.
1: It's a birthday book. And the 26th year of Mega Wide. Parang ako yung promo girl, ano? Anyway, I read here somewhere that pag lumalabas ka, you're outside of the country, you're not only, you don't look at the must sites, you know, but also on the structure of buildings. Trabaho pa rin eh.
2: May Pinterest din po siya for that.
1: Oo. Ano yung, which part or which part of the world has influenced you in, and it comes to architecture, when it comes to design?
0: Ako, no? Personally, okay. I love architecture.
1: Okay.
0: Although, I'm a civil engineer, but I love architecture. So, tama ka, Phil, every time I go abroad, I always look at the building. And pag tumingin ako sa building, ano ah, pipicturean ko yun, iikot-ikot ako. 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I cannot take it, you know, what he's doing.
1: Yeah, right.
0: So, may pagkaganon na ako, medyo boundary OC na. Kasi, if I see the building, parang I always say, okay, if I'm going to build one like this. So, kailan alam ko yung mga materials, alam ko yung mga details. So, I'm a very detail-oriented. Kaya, mabusisi ako. So, the influence, Germany and Japan is my two countries I got so influenced. Even the architecture. So, you can see yung mga, ano ko, yung love of concrete is because influenced by yung German architecture at saka sa Japanese. Diba sa Japan, if you go to Japan, a lot of the buildings have no paint. Yung konkreto lang, ganun siya.
1: Yeah, parang ano lang siya. Plain and simple. Yeah.
0: And then, I love technology like the house that I'm building now, makikita mo, marami nga nagulat eh. It's, meron akong parang ice plant. Small ice plant. Instead of split type air condition unit, meron akong parang air-cooled na chiller, dalawa. And then may solar ako. Now during the I wanted kasi my objective, tira mo naghahanap ako ng problema ko. I wanted kasi to have a net zero.
2: Our common dream.
0: Yeah, meaning I will just self-sustain. So the target. So if I achieve 90%, okay naman ako eh. I don't intend to have 100%, but target ko 100%. So I have solar.
1: Ang percentage error doon, ikaw
0: naman. Kaya nga, okay naman. But during solar, I have solar and battery. So I intend to use my energy. Kasi ang aircon ang 80% ng consumption na. Usually, diba? Alam naman natin yun. So I use it from the solar. So I do ice making during daytime. Kasi nandun yung solar. Para pag uwi ko, gabi naman gamit ko ng aircon. It's the ice that will run the aircon. So, maliit na yung kuryente. So, ang gamit mo, daytime.
1: Okay.
0: Yun. Diba? So, actually, yung building namin dyan, 10-story, when I built 2010, ganun din eh. Ice thermal. So, ang ginawa ko, at that time, Emeralco has they call it TOU, time of use. Nighttime naman, baliktad naman doon. Nighttime, I buy the power at half the price. So nag-ice making ako. And daytime, pagpasok namin sa office, doon lang namin ginagamit yung ano. So patay yung outdoor unit namin, chiller.
2: Ang galing.
0: O, yung mga ganun. So I love technology. You know?
1: So how
0: kahit mahirapan ako, but I love doing it. At kasi pag gumana,
3: it can be a
0: full feeling.
1: Yes,
0: full
1: exactly.
0: Feeling sa akin, parang knowledge, new know-how, knowledge is always fulfilling.
1: How cost-effective is it?
0: Well, mga 7 years, 10 years ang ROI.
1: Ang ROI,
0: but
1: okay.
0: Yeah, more than that, it's the full, di ba, yung trip mo lang.
1: Yes.
0: Walang basagan. Walang basagan ng trip. Walang basagan ng trip.
1: It's the satisfaction.
0: It's the satisfaction
1: that you get out of it.
0: But the point here, I always say that, walang basagan ng trip. But the reality is, ako I always believe, ano eh, if you have know-how, you'll never know, one day magagamit mo siya.
1: Okay.
0: You can, like for example, ginawa ko to, next time if I have a bigger office, I can always use that. So, you can use it somewhere else. Kasi marami akong gano'y mga technology we explore in construction. And then, ginagamit ko, it gives the advantage to us. That's

0: why you were able to be ahead of the others. Like even precast, when we started precast, paano namin pinalaki yan? At first, hindi siya, it's not that viable. Ganun naman eh. Diba when Elon Musk started his rocket, hindi naman talo ka naman eh. Even yung EV niya, it was expensive. But you have to do it. Dadaan ka dun sa, kumbaga, it's like the product development phase eh. Dadaan ka sa ganun eh. So it's always, if you have new ideas, do it. And then, that new ideas, pag na-prove mo yan, you have the proof of concept, one day, magagamit mo yan. I always have that kind of mindset.
1: That's very entrepreneurial. Kasi talagang, maybe now the technology
0: Might not be that feasible or viable, but one day. It will.
1: If you were given one day to fix things, how would you address the issue of flooding?
0: You know, our talangka, the crab mentality, the talangka mentality. Mm-mm. Pag Filipino lahat, they will gang you up eh.
2: But why na po? Like, why are the five top not participating in the bidding?
0: Siguro, hindi ko. What is a good thing?
1: What I know.

0: since so you talked about German and Japanese technology, let's talk about the state of construction in the Philippines. How prepared?
1: Now.
0: How prepared are we for the likes of earthquakes?
1: You know, during 1960s ba yon? Or 60s, yung Ruby Tower?
2: Yeah.
1: Hindi ko na naabutan yun. Kinikwento na lang sa akin ng mga matatandang engineers. Ruby Tower, there was an accident, a collapse of the one building. It's called Ruby Tower.
2: Yeah.
1: Na-collapse yun. Kumbaga, combination of yung policy ng construction that time, walang structural code. And then yung mga hindi ganun ka-enforce. And then mga building officials were not that parang knowledgeable.
2: Uh-uh.
1: After that, if you look at Philippines, relatively, hindi naman grabe ang earthquake. Unlike nun sa Taiwan, noong 10 years ago, I'm comparing nung 90s and 20s, the year 2000.
0: Okay.
1: Except ngayon, kasi nag-upgrade din si Taiwan and other countries.
2: Yeah.
1: So, to answer your question is, if we follow that proper construction, safe yung building for the earthquake. Ang nangyayari lang ngayon, on some areas, some cities, some province, yung mga city engineer or building officials are starting to become more relaxed and the quality of the knowledge ng tao, bumababa, nagde-degrade. That's why...
2: And the quality of the construction materials?
1: So, ang danger is always the workmanship. It's not the materials. The materials is always there. Na same cement, same gravel, same sand.
2: Uh-huh.
1: Workmanship. Yun yung danger.
2: Oh, so you do not actually consider the quality of the materials used in the building?
1: Well, kung project manager ka,
2: uh-huh,
1: you should know how to qualify the materials. And
2: maximize.
1: You should know how to qualify the person, the workmanship. Kasama yun sa responsibility as project manager.
2: Yeah.
1: However, nakikita naman natin, di ba, sa flood control.
2: Yun na nga, exactly what I'm getting into.
1: Yes, but if you look at the flood control we used to have 20 years ago, you know Manggahan Floodway?
2: Yes.
1: At that time, nasa Taytay yung factory namin. I love kasi talking to mga old folks.
2: Yes.
1: Yung Taytay, kunento sa akin. Sabi ni Edgar, around 1960, late 60s, there were 1,500 to 2,000 mga taga-Taytay na lunod. Sabi ko, bakit at that time yung Laguna Lake went up so high because of the rain?
2: Yeah.
1: So, umabot daw yan hanggang ng Ortigas, yung tubig.
3: Sabi, God, from Taytay?
1: Yes.
2: Really?
1: At that time kasi, sabi niya, 1960s, wala yung Ortigas extension. Wala naman yan eh.
2: Okay.
1: So, the water just goes up hanggang Ortigas side extension, then Manda. Sabi niya, then, at that time, the government, they decided to construct the floodway. Kaya kung tinan mo yung Manggahan Floodway, straight siya eh.
2: Straight, yeah.
1: Wala ka naman nakitang river na hindi straight, diba? So, it's a man-made. So, that means, dati, maayos naman eh.

0: Diba? So, we built a lot better infrastructure 40, 50 years ago, more than the other Asian countries.
1: Yes.
0: So, ba't ngayon naging baliktad?
1: Oh, it's the quality of the materials.
2: And the workmanship daw po.
1: And the workmanship.
3: Okay.
1: You're right.
4: If you were given one day to fix things, how would you address the issue of flooding? Just like what you said earlier, you want to think things. How should we overhaul the way our public public works should right now?
1: Kasi, one day, sir.
4: Because you said, no, he said something very important.
0: Gawin mo naman 30 days.
4: Okay, in 30 days. No, but I think it's very important what Edgar said. No? In the 70s, there was very good planning of how things were. There was the Mangaan floodgate, and there was a floodgate, if you notice, in Rojas Boulevard. You remember, there was
0: a
4: floodgate.
0: Yes. Yeah,
4: diba? So eventually, they were all planned. But I think as we moved forward, we just kept following what was on the book.
0: Mm.
4: So I guess if you were given that 30 days, how will you fix this mess? How will you plan it if you were to do a plan?
0: I think kung 30 days lang, ang what is important, put the right people first in the agency. If you put the right people, set up the organization. Kasi if you're given only 30 days, wala ka naman, you cannot complete any bidding, you cannot even complete construction. Put the right people. Ideally, sana, yung tao, like, marami naman good, intelligent, and competent private practitioners or mga technocrats.
1: Uh-uh.
0: But nangyayari lang kasi ngayon, mga good technocrats have already left eh.
1: Uh-uh.
0: Diba? So, if you put the right people, kung kunyari, if it's construction-related, engineers, hindi pwede lawyer, hindi pwede doctor. Kung the health issue, doctor, hindi yung parang, kasi minsan nangyayari, parang naging nepotism eh. If you are close, okay, ilagay kita kahit law, hindi ka engineer, but or hindi ka doctor, you're in the position, lawyer ka, mismatch eh.
1: Okay, it's not what you know, it's whom you know.
0: Exactly. So
1: and
0: within
1: this is where, if I remember it correctly, you're pushing for competency.
0: Competency, because my failure is also my competence, the incompetency. So to answer your question, within the 30 days, you can only put the right people as much possible, and then give the right direction lang. Muna. Okay, you bid it out, get kung walang local capability.
1: Okay.
0: We need to accept na iwanan na yung construction industry ng Philippines, medyo, but marami namang capability pa yung ibang contractors.
1: Yeah.
0: So, but in terms of design, depends on the requirements, ha, but kung flood control lang, you can get naman international consultant designers. You give them the directions, kunin mo to. Now, you also give them directions, have a proper procurement process, transparency. Tingin ko, okay na rin ipasok mo mga foreign contractors. Kasi ang problema sa Philippines, pag ako, di ba, it's against my business, ha?
1: Yeah.
0: May competitor. But for the good of the country, kailangan, bakit? Pag puro Pilipino lang, nagkokontsabahan eh, at saka nagkakaroon ng hihilaan. You know, our talangka,
1: the crab mentality.
0: Mm-mm. Pag Filipino lahat, they will gang you up eh, or they will pull you down. Pahirapan ka eh. Pag nanalo ka, i-TTRO ka, ganun eh. That's very Filipino, Filipino don't accept defeat, Filipino don't are taking work personally.
1: Mm-mm.
0: So, if I put in place some policies, okay, invite mo na yung foreigners kung kailangan, and then get the right competent mga consultants who can do the design, and then put a proper qualification process.
1: Mm-hmm.
0: Hindi pwede yung basta ang pangalan ko Saint Mega Wide. Bago ka maging contractor, hindi pwede yun. Because if you look at currently, the private and the government, the private sectors, let's say the top 5 big construction companies, are not supporting some of the major public works on highway projects. Wala naman yung top 5, DMCI, us, EEI, the 3 of us, and the other 2-3 like ibang contractors. Wala naman eh. Why?
1: Why so?
0: Kailangan nga eh. kailangan nga natin tumulong sa gobyerno eh. But the question, it has to be two eh. Hindi naman pwede I want to dance and then ayaw mo. It takes two to tango, right?
1: Exactly. Yeah.
0: So, to answer your questions, kailangan I'll put the right people, set up the policy, process, procurement, everything, mm-hmm. and then so that these people that you will be putting up should run it. Yun lang. That's the only thing I can do if I put the 30 days. Kasi hindi ko naman kaya tapusin kung sa nakit 30 days.
2: But why nga po? Like, why are the five top not participating in the bidding?
0: Dapat siguro hindi ko nasagutin.
4: Now, what I know, in my former hat, most of them would say they'd like to avoid it. They'd like to avoid the government kasi pa nagkamali sila, definitely, there are repercussions. Yeah. Uh-huh. So, they try to avoid it. But the question is, if they say they're good, di ba?
0: It's more than that. It's more than that. I've been approached by many okay. older class, mga colleagues ko, yung mga sa okay. schools, technoclass, yeah. professors, like, Edgar, how can you help the country? Sayang naman, laki-laki ng kumpanya mo, and you have the know-how, and why don't you help? Kumbaga, minsan napaisip ako pagtulog mo, how can I help? Okay. 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But kung ayaw mo, you're finding a way. Eh, di mahirap din. So it takes two to tango eh. Kumbaga, kung ikaw yung lalaki, you have to offer the dance first, diba? Yung sasayaw. Ako yung babae, kasi we're just the bidder here. Uh-uh. Right? But what we're saying, kung ako yung babae, if you're going to offer me a dance, I will dance. Yeah. I think ang kailangan lang ng private okay. ng sectors, make it transparent. Yun lang. Make it transparent and fair. So, we have so much policy, so
1: exactly.
0: much programs.
1: Yeah.
0: Hindi na kailangan, dagdagan mo na. Gawin mo na.
1: Yeah.
0: Kasi kung yung limang polisiya mo, limang programa mo, hindi mo nga ginagawa, magdagdagdag ka pa ng sampo.
1: It's the What's enforcement the point? Problem.
0: It's the enforcement. It's the execution is the problem. Pagdating sa execution, puro dahilan. Mm. Yun yung common problem. That's cultural yan.
1: Okay. Cultural you mentioned yan. About the risky.
0: Yes.
1: Or the question of Margot here. Let's go to your aha moment.
0: Aha,
1: the greatest feeling, the happiest feeling that you ever had since you were in business, since you started Megawide.
0: Hmm. So, may mga iilan. First, of course, when we were awarded the first, mababaw ka lang. At that time, malaki na sa amin yon. So, second,
1: this was
0: yung first project.
1: Okay, yes. The first project, yes. The Quezon City project.
0: Yes, masaya na ka. At that time, yung saya nun is very high.
2: Exuberant.
0: Yes.
1: Cathartic.
0: Yes, second is, when SMDC awarded to us two of their biggest projects at that time.
1: 1907.
0: Yes, 1907.
1: Okay.
0: And then when we got listed and it was successful.
1: 2011. Okay.
0: And then when we won the, hindi ko alam kung matuwa ako no hindi. We won the 10,000 classroom kasi challenging yun eh.
1: Okay.
0: We decided to take that project, it's a 50%, gusto mo rin tumulong eh. Mm-hmm. Kasi margin naman is relatively low.
1: Mm-hmm.
0: But yung isa nga doon, after that, yung Mactan Airport.
1: Oh, the Mactan
0: Airport. When we won, isa din yun. No?
1: Uh-uh.
2: Ganda po ng Mactan Airport.
1: Oo, oh, grabe. Yeah.
0: Pero hindi madali yun ha. It took us more than a year bago namin nila nakuha yun. When we won, na TRO kami.
2: Oh my God.
0: Tapos meron kaming demanda.
2: Yan yung government. Hindi, yung
0: kalaban, yung next bidder, tinira kami. So, they use government officials. And then, natira kami. Kesyo, hinanapan kami ng butas. Kesyo, whatever. Kesyo, ano daw. Daming mga legal cases, dalawa, tatlo. Mm-hmm. And then, the project daw, na TRO din. It's mm-hmm. not right daw, the fair. So, it's not fair daw. So, tinira kami, back-channeling. Alam mo naman sa Philippines, the lawyers are really very good in, diba? So, na-Senate pa kami, na-House pa kami, we need to explain, bakit daw ganun, pangit daw ng design namin. So, but, yan yung sinasabi ko, yung the parokya o ba, Pilipinas, Pinoy. 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So, I'm not gonna name sino yun, everyone knows that. In the business sector.
1: Yeah, we know.
2: Oh, pwede ko alam.
0: Magmamigay na lang. So, yun. So, it's, kaya sabi ko nga, mas okay pa siguro pag may foreign players.
3: para mas maging konting mas mag-behave ang Filipino play ano Filipino.
1: There's kind of check and balance.
3: At saka mas mahiya.
4: But did it discourage you to do more for government?
3: Hindi. I think sagutin ko muna 'yon. I only have one government. I'm a Filipino. The last thing na mawala ako, yung pag mawala ka ng pag-asa. Alam mo yung mawala ka ng pag-asa na lang. So I think it's very counterproductive siya. So you try to be positive, di ba? Mm-hmm. Even I know it's frustrating.
1: Okay.
3: But what we have changed in our direction before, marami akong, to answer your question, yung marami kami unsolicited proposal mm-hmm. na you're being asked by some of the secretaries and, oh, gawin mo, submit mo. Hindi na kami nagbibigay ng unsolicited proposal. We'll rather wait for the proposal kasi we did more than 7-8 unsolicited proposal. Not even one nag-prosper. So, sabi ko, wag na. Actually, yan yung medyo kulang sa akin.
1: Ay, yung me
3: sometimes,
1: time.
3: Yung
1: okay.
3: Me time, I realize, now I'm 52, diba? Turning 53. Sabi ko, I realize, what's keep me going, I love solving problems more than making money.
1: Okay, and the ultimate goal is?
3: You have to keep on trying kasi in the end, if I want to impart my knowledge, mm-mm. I still want to help yung doing some infrastructure.
5: Channel.
1: Okay, before we go into serious topic, satisfy my curiosity.
3: Yes.
1: What's your me time? Apart from the gym and apart from
2: shopping.
1: Me and what time. Makes you awake?
3: What do you mean by me time?
1: Me time, like ikaw lang.
3: For like traveling or
1: for yourself.
4: For yourself.
1: Like for yourself lang. You know, I don't want wag kayong sumama sa akin or ano. It's
3: actually,
1: just me.
3: Actually, yan yung medyo kulang sa akin.
1: Ay, yung me
3: sometimes,
1: time.
3: Yung
1: okay.
3: Me time.
1: Okay.
3: Kasi by nature, I'm extrovert. Mm-hmm. So, I always mingle lahat. So, kahit sa bahay, maingay ako lahat.
1: Now, I understand mingle. You have the people skills. And that's the reason why people, your staff loves you like anything.
3: So, minsan, when you get older, parang gusto mo ng me time.
1: Yes.
3: Pero because you have grown your family with, it's not only family, no, even the family as organization.
1: Mm-mm.
3: I treat my people, employees, like families.
1: Mm-mm. Yeah.
3: Even yung sa bahay ko, I have 5 maids, I have 3 security guards, 3 drivers, 2, 18. Ano eh, I treat them like family. So, okay. Yun lang. Minsan gusto mo may me time din.
1: Yeah.
3: Kasi even yung family ko talaga, wife ko and kids also, sinasabi, they also want more time. And nauubos yung time ko. So medyo
1: kulang.
3: Na, feeling ko, pero dati, I don't mind naman kasi I'm extrovert.
1: Yeah.
3: Pero minsan, I'm longing for it. Oh, sana may time na mag-isa kayo.
1: Okay.
4: So what keeps you going?
3: Actually, yan din yung kahapon. I have a talk yesterday. Similar question.
1: Uh-uh.
3: Sabi ko nga, I realize, now I'm 52, diba? Turning 53. Sabi
1: yeah,
3: ko,
1: it's his birthday on September 17.
3: Sabi ko, I realize what's keep me going. I love solving problems more than making money.
1: Iba na ngayon. Dati you love making money.
3: You want to make money. Yeah, but you have the money
1: point.
3: Naman. Oh, matagal na, parang more than 5 years na sinabi ko, it's not the money, it's the ultimate goal.
1: Okay, and the ultimate goal is?
2: Solving problems.
1: Solving problems.
3: Now, sabi mo, to make it meaningful, whatever, kaya nga ginawa na lang namin vision namin, First World Philippines, mm-mm. If you wanna solve problems, why don't you try do some giving back, nation building component, or you have social impact na activities. Iyon na lang ang inisip namin. Sabi ko, let's try so I can impart my know-how, my knowledge, my experience. I'll try to, sabi ko nga, kahit nagsawa ba ako sa government, hindi. You have to keep on trying kasi in the end, if I want to impart my knowledge, I still want to help, yung doing some infrastructure
1: so
3: work.
1: So what's this government project that you want to participate in despite?
3: Actually, any. Any
1: like one.
3: School buildings. Uh-huh. Infrastructure.
1: Is that a school
3: even
1: building? You were telling us in our previous conversation about you participating in...
3: Okay, kasi, di ba, 10 years ago, actually 12 years

0: ago, we won the 10,000 classrooms. So we completed 10 years ago, 10,000 classrooms at cheaper price, lower price. And we funded that, 12 billion. So,
1: kayo lang ba? May equity? May equity kayo or may borrowings
0: basically, it's
1: kayo?
0: A, yeah, may borrowings. It's a turnkey. So we borrowed the 12 billion from the banks and we funded it. Mm-mm. So we built it and then the government paid us on the first year. 1 year after, but year two.
1: Year two, okay.
0: And then amortize siya for 10 years. So 12 billion, we get amortization around 1.2 billion mm-mm. on the year two, year three, year four.
1: Mm-mm.
0: So, okay. I alam ko naman, may problema naman ngayon yung government sa classrooms.
1: Mm-mm.
0: So we also want to help. Kung ma-roll out, okay, we'll do it. I'm just...
1: Mm-mm.
0: Ayoko na mag-unsolicited proposal. Uh-uh. So, my direction is to just wait na lang. Uh-uh. The solicited, the proposal, the bid. And it's ongoing naman. The bid is ongoing.
1: Uh-uh.
0: So, yun.
1: Which project is this again? It's classroom for...
0: Classroom din.
1: Uh-huh.
0: Kasi alam mo naman, diba, that we have a lot of our classroom, a lot of our Filipino pupils are doing like three shifts, two shift, three shift. You have kids on sa ano nga sa batasan nga 9 o'clock na may pasok pa yung bata kasi
1: nine
0: kulang
1: 9
0: o'clock ng gabi.
1: Really?
0: Sa harap ng house sa batasan 3 shifts.
2: There kasi to build po 24,000 classrooms.
1: Yeah.
0: Well, ang nabibid out pa lang ngayon isang 3,000 pa lang so we're waiting for the others. Mm. So that's
1: so,
0: one.
1: Naka-line up ka doon.
0: Yes. Uh-huh. Whatever, kaya sabi ko nga, whatever projects that I can share, I can participate, I can impart my gagawin ko.
3: What should investors expect from Megawide in the next 5 years?
0: Okay. After pandemic or during pandemic, we realize that our strategy, our focus will be more on the essentials. Mm-hmm. Kumbaga, we rationalize yung ano ba talaga gusto namin vision, right? Gusto mo solving problems.
1: Uh-uh.
0: And then nasa I'm in my 50 years na, I want something I can contribute, giving back component. We do some infrastructure related. So basically related to nation building.
1: Mm-hmm.
0: So right now, we know that renewable, the power is, we have crisis mm-hmm. in power. Yeah. So nag-focus din kami doon sa renewable. Now among all in constructions,
1: mm-hmm.
0: so we know naman infrastructure is also a requirement and necessity ba?
4: Yeah.
0: Nandun din naman kami. But of course, it depends on the administration, on the secretaries, the agencies, if they're able to roll out the projects.
4: Okay.
0: So like right now, the housing, we have a good 4PH program, housing, socialize. Yun, magko-focus din kami dyan. In the next 5 years, we will be heavy on this. Segue ko lang konti. I just realized, yung housing pala, a lot of our, even teachers ah, hindi lang ISF, mga teachers who have decent ano income, 50,000, 60,000 a month, they don't have proper housing. So right now, investors, we will be focusing on this one, kumbaga power and housing. Now, for other projects naman, like construction, nandun pa rin mga kami, whether social infrastructure, school building, or roads, or rail, ready kami.
2: Wow, pati po rail.
1: Which part of the rail?
0: We're doing the north part of the NCRP.
1: It's not after, the MRT 11?
0: No, not that one. Yung north rail.
2: North-south
0: commuter rail. NCRP.
1: Ah, okay.
0: Yeah, meron kami isang
1: yung
0: package
1: doon.
0: Yes, with Hyundai. And then meron din kami isa doon sa subway in Meralco, in that area.
4: Okay.
2: Ortigas.
1: Ah, sa Ortigas.
0: Ortigas.
1: Ortigas,
0: Shaw Boulevard. Yun, kami yun.
2: Ako may last question.
0: Yes.
2: Since you're so chill, it seems that you're one of the few that were able to survive the first half of this year. Everyone was panicking after the Iran war, but you grew. Sabi sa January, 22%.
1: Uh-uh.
2: How did you do that?
0: Well, siguro yung pivot namin, when we pivot, medyo madabalis kami mag-pivot.
1: Okay.
0: We react quite fast.
1: Mm-hmm.
0: Kaya yung, like the housing, nakita na namin yan more. But everyone knows naman, 2 years, 3 years, nakita na medyo oversupply na yung real estate.
1: So may bubble ba?
0: I think it will not be as worse as na financial. Pero
1: that may 20, over, 2008.
0: 1997.
1: Or 2008 was the Freddie Mac.
0: But
1: and
0: more of US yun?
1: Yeah,
0: Philippines.
1: But it hit us.
0: I don't, hindi ko masyado na feel sa real estate.
1: Ah, really?
0: Yeah, I didn't feel it. But in terms of the bank

0: banking side, yes, meron. It hit us. But in terms of, sa, let's say, real estate, wala naman. But right now, may oversupply.
1: Okay.
0: Because it's a function of OFW, nag-shrink. Yes. Kasi wala naman yung trabaho in out abroad, let's say, Middle East. Yeah. Diba? Yeah. And then the economy also in other countries also humihina. Siyempre yung trabaho sa OFW, humihina din. Eh, yun na lang yung major driver ng Philippines eh.
1: Pogo factor.
0: So, labo pogo, although it's not a, hindi ko masabi clean money or dirty money, but it's still money. Nawala rin. So, and then the prices then of the real estate, one house, one unit, like 5 million to 10 million, feeling ko, for, I don't think the Filipinos, majority of the Filipinos can afford.
1: Single detached 5 to 10 million.
0: Even in condominium, punta ka sa Makati, one studio will cost you more than 5, 6 million eh. Sa Makati, ah. So, I don't think the majority of the Filipinos can afford that. So, kumbaga, yung dating 5 to 6 million na condo binibenta ngayon, sa city, it used to be 2 million lang naman 10 years ago. So, kumbaga, it has gone up so high na hindi naman tumaas yung sahod ng tao, di ba?
2: Yes.
0: So, wala, ganun talaga. So, nakita naman natin na yan 2-3 years ago na, I mean, it's not oversupply issue. It's the price eh. Diba? And then, we know naman, dun sa masa, dun ang totoong kulang talaga sa housing.
2: Yeah. The key idea is that they have a program that can continue. Diba? So, they not just make money, but they're also helping the Philippine economy.
0: Also, yes.
2: Diba? At the same time, improving lives of Filipinos. So this is something to look at for investors. So it's, again, for our viewers and listeners, this is something to think about, especially despite, the challenging environment. This is something maybe you'd like to consider.
0: Okay. Yes.
2: In the past few minutes, we had a good chat with Edgar Saavedra, CEO and chairman of Megawide. He talked about the direction of his company, talked about his passion, his future that he sees for the country, a patriot. Maraming salamat, Edgar. I'm Jonathan Ravelas.
3: I'm Margo Salcedo.
1: And this is Phil Chenille.
4: And this is Banquero Unfiltered.
5: Promise ko yun eh.
3: Sir, mukha na kayong BTS.
5: Kailangan niya para he won't look pale.
3: Ay, ganun!
5: Pakialam, merong problem.
3: May contour. Guys.
0: Yeah.
3: Oo nga, effective.
6: Oh, galing. Yeah.
3: Effective.
1: Yeah.
0: Parang warm siya.
3: Yeah. Yeah. Warm.
0: Hindi siya yung parang...
3: Yes.
0: Yung Apo. Parang cold ganun.
1: Yeah.
3: Yes.
1: Okay.
6: See? Where you going to take that?
2: And we are.
0: And this is now.
3: And this is.

0: Magandang gabi po. Welcome sa program.
1: Hi, magandang gabi, Dexter. Good evening sa iyo.
0: Kong, anong boto nyo dito sa 2027 National Budget kanina sa third reading?
1: You know, I left na nung botohan because I already signified during the deliberation yung aking agam-agam dun sa 7.2 trillion na proposed budget. Because during the consultation and the deliberation with the Department of Finance, napag-usapan nga doon that the different revenue-generating agencies can only raise 5.2 trillion pesos. Kaya pinapa-approve na budget is 7.2. BOC, BIR, and not non-tax revenue-generating agencies naman, 5.2 lang ang kaya nila. So there's a 2 trillion difference. And how do you bridge that?
0: Uh-huh.
1: Ang sinabi was maglo-loan. But currently, meron na tayong 19 trillion loan. So madadagdagan na naman to. And if you see, yung pagkahimi, I think around 1.7 trillion will be used for premium payments. Tapos noon, you have another 1.1 for interest payments naman. Walang matitira for nation building or mga proyekto which could be used to pump prime the economy. Ang problema pa diyan, nung tinanong natin doon sa 5.2 trillion kung paano nila na-estimate that it could be raised, they were saying that GDP will go up to 5 to 6% in 2027 and inflation will go down to 4%. Ang problema niyan, Dexter, inflation is now pegged at 7.2%. Ang GDP naman is nasa 2.6%. So what will happen next year, which will bring GDP up and inflation down?
0: So dito hindi po kayo kabilang doon sa 13 na nabumoto ng no po, ano?
1: Hindi.
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1: 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But I think there was never a time that the proposed budget was decreased.
0: It stays as 7.2 trillion.
1: Yes.
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0: considering that he is a past president of this republic, kung titingnan mo yung kanyang mukha, maganda naman ang kanyang kalagayan.
1: Unless the asylum is given, all warrants are still valid. We will do our best to bring him home as soon as possible.
2: Sa naging affidavit ni Bunoan sa Sandigan Bayan, umabot sa more or less 21 billion pesos ang in-vain na Senate leadership funds sa ilalim ng pamumuno ni Senator Cheese Escudero.

We celebrate a voice that continues to inform, engage, and make an impact for excellence in journalism. Insightful conversations. Congratulations to Pinky Webb, recognized as Best News Talk Program Host. And On Point, honored as Best News Talk Program at the Alta Media Icon Awards 2026. 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
0: Meet 12 hopefuls ready to take on incredible skin transformation journey. From their first step to the moment they finally see their reveal. Witness their stories, their challenges, and their cuties reveal. Hosted by Doc K. Rebolledo, only on the Billionario News Channel.

This is The Scorecard, where you score the latest sports news and in-depth views. I'm Anton Rojas. On The Scorecard tonight, Alex Ayala drops to world number 19 in the latest WTA rankings as she returns to action against Chinese qualifier Han Shi in the first round of the Wuhan Open in Wuhan, China. TNT Tropang 5G reunites with former Best Import Ronde Hollis Jefferson, making his season debut against Macau on Tuesday after recovering from a ruptured Achilles tendon. NU assistant coach Paul Du is suspended for the rest of UAP season 89 after delivering a forceful elbow to UST assistant coach Arsenio D. Sanko during the post-game handshake following Saturday's loss at the Smart Araneta Coliseum. Rolando D. wants a bigger name after defending his BKB title with a third-round stoppage of Scott McHugh in Newcastle, England, setting his sights on former WBC champion Victor Ortiz. And later tonight, Ifugao boxing sensation Carl James Martin joins us live from Las Vegas to discuss his undefeated run, his October 31 showdown with David Picasso in Riyadh, and his ambitions for a world title shot. All the headlines and more on The Scorecard tonight, the 12th of October. Now, here's our roundup brought to you by the Philippine Sports Commission, the Philippine Olympic Committee, and the NSTIAC. Magnolia has already clinched a quarterfinal berth in the PBA Season 50 Governors' Cup after dealing Barangay Ginebra a 112-93 defeat. The Gin Kings, meanwhile,

0: are fighting to keep their playoff hopes alive, with import Jordan Murphy stressing the need to tighten their defense and win their final two elimination round games. Here's Zeus Valdez with the details.
1: Barangay Ginebra is running out of room for mistakes after its loss to rival Magnolia Chicken Templados Hot Shots. For import Jordan Murphy, the biggest problem was not the offense, but the team's failure to deliver defensively.
2: I mean, we didn't really come out the way we should have came out. That's just the fact of the matter. And then just our defense just really wasn't there today. I can't really blame the offense.
1: Murphy acknowledged that adjusting to head coach Tim Cone's system takes time, but insisted that better defense must come first to create more transition opportunities and improve Ginebra's offensive rhythm. With only two games left in the elimination round, the import said the team must learn from the defeat and quickly get back on track.
2: You have to use this week to learn from it, grow, and then get these next two. I mean, that has to be a mindset. We can't just stay too low on these law on this loss. We got to watch the film, learn from it, and move on.
1: Murphy also gave credit to Magnolia, which entered the match on a five-game winning streak, saying the Hotshots were well prepared and executed their game plan. Now there is little room for error as Ginebra fights to secure a favorable position in the quarterfinal race. The message is clear for the Gin Kings: tighten the defense, correct the mistakes, and deliver when it matters most. With the Governor's Cup campaign hanging in the balance, Ginebra must turn those lessons into wins, starting with its final two games. Reporting for the Scorecard, Zeus Valdez, Bilyonario News Channel.
0: TNT Tropang 5G is reuniting with a proven winner, activating former best import Ronde Hollis Jefferson. The American forward takes over from Nick Hornsby and is expected to make his season debut against the Macau Giant Pandas on Tuesday. Hollis Jefferson last played for TNT in the 2024-25 Commissioner's Cup, helping the team finish atop the standings before his stint was cut short by a ruptured right Achilles tendon while playing for Meralco in the East Asia Super League last December. Now, after a lengthy recovery, his return gives TNT a familiar presence as it chases a quarterfinal spot. Hornsby, meanwhile, leaves the team after two games. TNT currently carries a 6-4 record and sits third in Group A. The Tropang 5G also activated veteran big man Poy Eram on Monday, with Eram taking the roster spot previously occupied by Tyrus Hill. With a conference entering a crucial stretch, TNT will look to Hollis Jefferson's return to help keep its title retention bid on track. Filipina tennis star Alex Ayala drops one spot in the latest WTA World Rankings, but the Filipina tennis star is looking to bounce back on the court. Ayala slipped from her career-high world number 18 to number 19. The drop came after Belgian ace Elise Mertens surged from number 19 to number 14 following her strong campaign at the China Open. Ayala first reached number 18 last August, becoming the highest-ranked Filipino and Southeast Asian woman in WTA Tour history. The 21-year-old Filipina recently reached the round of 16 at the Singapore Open before skipping the China Open to represent the Philippines at the Asian Games, where she settled for bronze. Now, Ayala has a chance to regain lost ground at the Wuhan Open in China, where she entered as the number 13 seed. She is currently facing Chinese qualifier Han Shi in the first round, who is ranked number 217 in the world. Ayala is also set to compete in doubles, reuniting with Turkish partner Zeynep Sonmez. National Universities Reinhard Humamoy and Ateneo's Casey De La Rosa have been named Collegiate Press Corps Players of the Week for October 7 to 11. Humamoy helped the Bulldogs secure consecutive wins over Adamson and USD, capped by his game-winning three-pointer in NU's 87-85 overtime thriller against the Growling Tigers.
3: Iniisip ko lang, ako kayo titira. Kasi, yun nga, inensalo ko naman yun eh. 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
0: Meanwhile, De La Rosa led Ateneo to

0: consecutive victories over LaSalle and FEU, bouncing back from a 0-2 start with back-to-back double-doubles. She exploded for 26 points and 13 rebounds against LaSalle, followed by 25 points and 16 rebounds against FEU, helping the Blue Eagles level their record at 2-2.
1: Every game naman parang go-hard ako palagi. Kasi alam ko na tinatrust ako nila coach na ako talaga yung mag-lead inside sa mga teammates ko.
0: Pumamoy and the Bulldogs next face FEU on October 18, while De La Rosa and Ateneo take on UST on October 17 as both teams look to build on their recent momentum. The UAAP has suspended National University Assistant Coach Paul Du for the remainder of Season 89 following his post-game altercation with University of Santo Tomas counterpart Arsenio DiSanco. The UAP Basketball Commissioner's Office handed down the sanction banning Du from all basketball-related activities in both 5-on-5 and 3-by-3 competitions across all divisions. The suspension takes effect immediately and will remain in place until the official end of the season. The incident happened during the post-game handshake line on Saturday, October 10th, after UST beat NU 90-66 at the Smart Araneta Coliseum. Du delivered a forceful elbow to Growling Tigress' assistant coach Arsenio DiSanco, sending the UST mentor to the floor and prompting him to seek medical attention. DiSanco later claimed that Du suddenly elbowed him during the confrontation, describing the incident as an act of frustration after the defeat. He was taken to the hospital but was discharged a few hours later. The commissioner's office also noted that the UAP board could impose additional penalties over the incident, while NU has the option to appeal the suspension. The incident cast a shadow over UST's convincing victory, which handed NU its first loss of the season and kept the Growling Tigresses unbeaten. The two teams have faced each other in each of the last three UAP women's basketball finals, making the post-game confrontation an unfortunate end to another high-stakes matchup. Volleyball star Alaisa Solomon is heading to Thailand for the next chapter of her international career. The former National University standout is joining Nakhon Ratchasima 3M Films VC ahead of the 2026-2027 Women's Volleyball Thailand League season. This marks Solomon's second overseas club stint following her debut professional season with Osaka Marvelous in Japan's SV League last season. Her contract with the Japanese club was not renewed, but the four-time CV Cup Best Opposite Spiker is ready to embrace a new challenge in Thailand. Solomon will also become the fourth Filipino import to play for Nakhon Ratchasima, following Mylene Paat, Dindin Santiago Manabat, and Sed Domingo. Yvonne Becerra overcomes a shaky start to take a commanding four-shot lead in the ICTSI Pueblo de Oro Championship on Monday at Pueblo de Oro Golf and Country Club in Cagayan de Oro. The Davaoena ace fired a 4-under par 68, capping her round with three straight birdies from the 15th hole. Becerra recovers from two early bogeys to card six birdies, taking control of the 54-hole 1.25 million peso tournament. Sara Ababa trails in second with an even par 72, while Tiffany Lee and Vilinda Castile follow with 1-over 73s. A two-time winner this year, Becerra carries strong confidence from her recent international campaign in Taiwan as she chases another title and her first Ladies Philippine Golf Tour Order of Merit crown. Saudi boxing chief Turki Alalshik insists that Canelo Alvarez will face Christian Mbili on October 31 in Riyadh, Saudi Arabia, despite growing security concerns in the Middle East. Speculation over a possible cancellation has intensified following recent missile attacks in the region, including a strike at King Khalid International Airport.

airport in Riyadh. The incident came amid escalating violence linked to the widening U.S.-Iran conflict, raising questions about the safety of staging a major boxing event in the region. But Al-Sheikh says Alvarez has personally assured him that the fight will push through regardless of what happens. The Mexican superstar has not fought since losing his undisputed super middleweight titles to Terence Crawford in September 2025. Mbili, meanwhile, remains unbeaten with 29 wins and one draw. He was elevated to WBC super middleweight champion after Crawford relinquished the title in December. The French-Cameroonian boxer has not fought since his draw with Lester Martinez in September 2025. With both fighters seeking a major statement, the October 31 showdown remains planned. But the region's security situation continues to raise concerns. Rolando D has his sights set on a bigger name after successfully defending his BKB Super Welterweight title on Saturday night in Newcastle, England. The Filipino stopped Scott McHugh in the third round, then dismissed a potential showdown with undercard winner Adel Altamini, saying his opponent is not on his level. D instead wants to test himself against former WBC welterweight champion Victor Ortiz, whom he hopes to face in the future. The 35-year-old is also set to return on December 5 when Ortiz faces former world champion Pauly Malinaji in the main event of BKB 62. D, who knocked out Malinaji in May, believes he can beat him again, but says fighting the best is about legacy and glory, not just money. From making history on the Olympic stage to sharing the stories of fellow Filipino athletes, Heidelin Diaz Naranjo is taking on a new role. The Philippines' first Olympic gold medalist served as a guest co-host of the debut episode of Philippine Olympic Hour on Bilyonario News Channel, joining Philippine Olympic Committee President Abraham Bambol Tolentino.

0: Yan. The pilot episode featured Asian Games medalists Jesus Yape, Kurt Barbosa, Tatiana Mangin, and Juliana Mikhail Candelaria, who shared their journeys and ambitions beyond the podium. Filipino Olympic Hour airs every Saturday from 11 a.m. to 12 noon on Bilyonario News Channel, providing a platform for Filipino athletes to share the stories, sacrifices, and ambitions behind their achievements. Max Verstappen finally conquers the Singapore Grand Prix, winning for the first time in his career at the Marina Bay Street Circuit on Sunday. The Red Bull star dominates under the lights, finishing 7.3 seconds ahead of Ferrari's Charles Leclerc, with Mercedes's Kimi Antonelli completing the podium. Verstappen also claims the sprint win and pole position for both races, capping a perfect weekend and securing back-to-back Grand Prix victories after his triumph in Malaysia. Meanwhile, Antonelli strengthens his hold on the championship lead, extending his advantage over Mercedes teammate George Russell to 102 points. Seven-time world champion Lewis Hamilton settles for sixth after a costly tire strategy, while McLaren's Lando Norris and Oscar Piastri finish fourth and fifth. Jaylen Brown is back in Boston, but his return to his former home court is raising questions about his relationship with the Celtics. The former NBA Finals MVP, who was traded to the Philadelphia 76ers in the offseason, was reportedly inside TD Garden for Philadelphia's preseason matchup against Boston. But here's the twist. Brown did not play in the game and was reportedly not seated on the Sixers' bench, with reports indicating that he may have watched from the locker room. A viral social media post also appeared to show Brown and former Celtics teammate Jason Tatum keeping their distance during pregame warmups. The two former teammates formed one of the NBA's most successful duos, helping Boston capture the NBA championship in 2024. However, questions about their on-court dynamic and their respective roles in Boston had long surrounded the partnership. Brown's departure came after the Celtics reportedly considered including him in trade discussions involving Milwaukee Bucks star Giannis Antetokounmpo before Boston eventually traded him for Paul George. Now, Brown and the Sixers will have another chance to face Boston on November 10th, this time in Philadelphia. The Sixers' first regular season visit to TD Garden this season is set for January 21st, 2027. Will Brown's return to Boston bring more drama, or will the former Celtic let his game do the talking? Let's see. Coming up next, undefeated Filipino boxer Carl James Martin is preparing for one of the biggest fights of his career, a showdown against Mexican contender David Picasso in Riyadh, Saudi Arabia on October 31. With 28 wins and 21 knockouts, Martin now faces a major test at the 126-pound featherweight limit as he chases a step closer to a world title opportunity. So now we look at the strategy, sacrifices, and ambitions behind Martin's undefeated run and what it will take to turn this opportunity into a career-defining victory when we return right here on The Scorecard. Welcome back to The Scorecard. From an undefeated record to a high-stakes showdown in Riyadh, Carl James Martin is looking to take a major step toward a world title opportunity. But with a move up to the 126-pound featherweight limit and Mexican contender David Picasso standing in his way, Martin faces a crucial test of his skills, strategy, and championship ambitions. Joining us now is undefeated Filipino boxer Carl James Martin. Hello, Carl. Coming to us live from LA at 7 in the morning. Carl, kamusta?
1: Yes, okay naman po. Masaya ako. Okay. Happy para sa interview po na to.
0: Ayan. So, bago mag-ensayo sa LA, makakasama muna natin si Carl dito sa The Scorecard. Carl, marami ang nagulat.

0: Elisim na si Lito Sulweta. 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
1: Well, Cardinal Tagle was a papabile in the last conclave. No, he was a leading papal contender. He didn't become pope. It was Robert Prevost of the United States and Peru who became pope. I think his election now as dean of the College of Cardinals would be some sort of a reaffirmation of his being a continuing papal contender, because the dean of the College of Cardinals is the one who will take care of the next conclave. Of course, ano, God forbid na anything happens to Pope Leo XIV. No, of course, and at the same time, it reaffirms yung prestige, his reputation as a leading Vatican Curia official and one of the perhaps the most preeminent cardinal from Asia.
0: Pinalitan ni Tagle bilang dean si Cardinal Giovanni Battista Re ng Italy na nagretiro sa edad na 92. 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
1: 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You have an American who is a Peruvian citizen now becoming pope, no? And then of course the biggest increase in the number of Catholics, Christians would be in Africa. You have the Philippines as number 3, the biggest Catholic, the biggest Christian country, the third biggest Catholic country in the world. So, ibig sabihin talaga, ang mafo-focus ngayon would be Asia, the Southern Hemisphere, and ang pinaka-representative voice doon would be Cardinal Tagle. Cardinal Tagle, who heads the Dicastery for Evangelization. So, we see now that yung thrust ng church sa new evangelization, no? And then sa new evangelization has become even more prominent, no? More important because we now have an Asian. He's the first Asian to become dean of the College of Cardinals.
0: Kung magiging susunod bang Santo Papa si Cardinal Tagle sa huli, ay nasa kamay pa rin ng mga kasamang kardinal ang pasya. 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
2: A proud Uy Philippines moment sa Singapore F1 Grand Prix. 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
1: We sit down with the people who've been there.
2: It's about time.
1: And get to know the person behind the journey.
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2: So focus on that.
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0: Right.
1: Yeah.
0: And to prepare the defense.
1: So yeah, let's wait for the defense.
0: But according to Pulse Asia, I don't care.
1: Oo nga, 50%
0: about the impeachment. Yon.
1: All right, it's 74 days to go before Christmas. Yan po ang ating agenda ngayong gabi. Ako po si Pinky Webb.
2: Ako naman si Willard Cheng. Para sa mga karagdagang balita, bisitahin ang aming official website, bnc.ph.
3: Ako naman si Erica Christensen.
0: At ako si Corina Sanchez Rojas. Sa bawat issue, may anggulo at ang balita, may agenda.

0: After more than 3 months, the prosecution has presented its final witness in the impeachment trial of Vice President Sara Duterte. Earlier this Monday, financial forensic analyst attorney Alexander Cabrera faced cross-examination by the defense after testifying that the vice president and her husband had a whopping 817 million pesos in undeclared assets and income. How strong is Cabrera's testimony, and how does the prosecution overall's case stack up in the trial? Let's get on point with attorney Tranquil Salvador, who served as defense lawyer in the Corona impeachment trial. Attorney, it's good to have you again. Welcome to the show. Thank you so much for your time.
1: Good evening, Pinky, and good evening to all your televiewers. And this may be late. Congratulations.
0: Thank you, sir.
1: Congratulations.
0: All right, sir. Thank you so much. First of all, let's talk about the credibility of Attorney Cabrera. The defense certainly tried to question his credibility of being a financial forensic expert. First, that they were basically saying he's more focused on taxation. And even actually, there was a time that he was questioned by Attorney Christine, asking him, has he ever handled a graft case, graft and corruption, malversation, use of public funds, or even plunder, basically pointing out that he isn't really an expert. To you, was the defense successful in this regard?
1: Well, I know that they tried, because, you know, an expert must first and foremost be qualified. Let's try to backtrack a little when he was presented. If you would note, it took more than 10 to 15 minutes to really qualify the witness. I think they tried to itemize his background from when he started as an accountant to where he is right now. Not only was his professional background presented, but also his organizations that would highlight his

0: his position in the community. Now, I think the question is, would this be sufficient? Would this be sufficient for him to be an expert witness? Now, kindly take note that qualifying him is one. So to that extent, he was presented as an expert witness, and for that reason, an expert has or may give an opinion. And I would like to be very clear. In our jurisdiction, an expert can give an opinion on, number one, on matters that he has personal knowledge of, or number two, on matters presented to him upon which he could make a conclusion. And Attorney Cabrera falls under number two. He falls under number two. Now, the question is, though the defense really tried or made an effort or belabored the point starting from 1989, from when he became an accountant, was he actually discredited? To my mind, with all due respect, I think his 30-plus years, almost 40 years of experience, will have to stand. Now, some would say, but he is not even an accredited or a certified financial forensic analyst. I think that was raised several times. But kindly take note that being an expert as a forensic expert does not necessarily mean that if you are not certified, you cannot be considered as an expert. I would like to bring you to certain decisions of the Supreme Court. This have been raised in the Supreme Court. In one case decided by the court, an expert's qualification was raised because apparently that witness was not qualified. This was in connection, if I may share with you, a dengue case before, wherein the witness, what prosecution called for what? For a pathologist. Okay. So naturally the defense says, oh, he's not an expert because he is a pathologist. But the Supreme Court admitted the qualifications of the witness. Why? Because he has had an opportunity to handle more than 40-plus impeachment cases, dengue problems in the past. So the Supreme Court said, yes, although he's a pathologist, we could consider it. So there are realities like this.
1: Yeah. It's important that you said that, Attorney Tranquil, yung two qualifications. One would be personal knowledge, and the other one, if one can actually make conclusions, because you are right. With regard to the personal knowledge, wala po siyang personal knowledge. That was brought up during the impeachment trial today, kasi tinanong nga siya, did you get any financial records, even from the vice president, to which he said he did not, but had the vice president submitted documents during the House hearings, then he would have, sabi niya, I would have been happy to include that and even amend or even change whatever he presented. Pero wala daw kasi siyang nakuhang kopya. All right. But after what you said about the Supreme Court ruling, another question would be, I guess, in simple terms, do you need to have handled plunder, graft, corruption cases to be able to be a forensic financial expert?
0: To be straightforward with it, no. He's not a litigator, and he never presented himself to be a litigator. Okay? Hindi siya nag-handle ng civil forfeiture, hindi siya nag-handle ng anti-graft cases, he did not handle malversation cases. Would this in any way weaken his position? To my mind, hindi.
1: Okay.
0: Kasi hindi naman siya litigator, hindi naman siya nagpanggap o nagpresenta na humahawak siya ng ganung kaso.
1: Mm-hmm.
0: Or that nag-amicus ba siya sa ganito mga kaso? Hindi. Sinasabi lang niya, I think ito lang yung ginawa ng prosecution, pinakikita lang nila, ito yung kanyang experience over the years.
1: Yeah.
0: At dahil may experience siya nito, maari natin siyang pagtiwalaan.
1: Yeah, hindi ho ba, Attorney Tranquil, when he was presented by Attorney Prosecutor Congressman Shell Diokno, it took about an hour, I think, when they were talking about, you know, his information, basic information, and then his credentials. And at some point, I remember one of the senators was even saying that ang tagal-tagal na nating kinikilala itong si Attorney Cabrera, parang can we get to where we want to get to? I mean, it took quite a while time when he was initially presented.
0: Yes, that's right.
1: Attorney, can Cabrera be charged? Because there was a statement. Tinanong po siya, was he concerned that the bank documents that they furnished him, he was furnished by the prosecutor, was without the authority or approval of the impeachment court. And at some point, I'm not sure if it was today or yesterday, even

0: suggesting that, you know, he could possibly face penalties for using confidential records. Again, the question, can he be charged?
1: Okay. Filing a case is very easy, as you know. As to whether it will stand, that's another thing. Now, let me now discuss this in light of the fact that he's a lawyer. Being a lawyer is expected to know privileged communications, confidential information, the weight of evidence, and the consequences of using this. Alam nyo, medyo tricky lang dito kasi, impeachment trial eh. Sa bank deposits kasi, okay, sa bank deposits, eh, may clear ang exception. Magagamit yan sa impeachment trial. I think, kaya ito nire-raise ng respondent is for this reason. Ha. 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Deuces tecum. Yun ang tricky part. 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
0: But that was never answered.
1: Yes, totoo yun. Right? 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Ayo, ang tanong.
0: Will it stand in court?
1: Yeah. Will it stand in court or will there be prima facie evidence with reasonable certainty of conviction?
0: Yeah. And I guess even circling back to what you said, that Shaboy Abogado, even if for the sake of argument, he got those documents prior to, hindi naman niya siguro aaminin yun kasi alam niya, delikado diba? Po siya doon.
1: Oo, kasi alam niyo, medyo maselan talaga itong kaso nito. 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And hindi ako magtataka kung susubukin to laban sa kanya. And I think being a lawyer, he's aware of the risk. Not only the personal risk to him, but also the professional risk to him. Alam niya yun. Kaya sabi niya, hindi naman ako natatakot eh.
0: Yeah.
1: Di ba? Okay.
0: Hindi ako nababahala. And nag-explain pa siya eh. To which Attorney Christine was saying, well, sagutin mo lang yung, you know, yung tanong ko. All right. Let's talk about his testimony. Just an overview of what Attorney Cabrera had said. What were your thoughts about his testimony?
1: Okay. Pinky, I would like to address this in two parts. The first one is the legal part, the legal and constitutional part. I think I see it as understandable. It was able to explain the matters that we would, the public probably would want to know based on the documents available, made available to him. And on a legal standpoint, I see it as what? Probably that's the reason why the prosecution had rested its case. They're convinced that they have established a prima facie case. Okay? Sa salitang legal, sa tingin nila, sapat na ito na kung hindi nila ma-confront or maharap itong mga bagay na ito, kaya na namin ito, mapapatunayan namin ito. 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On a legal side, prima facie. 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It's very easy to chew. So on a political side, sa iba, sabihin na, pwede itong kapitan. 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So on a political side, palagay ko successful sila to that extent. Kaya kita mo nag-react yung ano kanina. Yung lead counsel ng respondent. So, dali, may platform na kayo. Limang oras nga, eh, di ba? Inalaw nyo magpaliwanag yan. Nakita nyo? So, you have to look at it in the lens ng political, ng legal, at lente ng political.
0: And you're saying that in both angles, he was successful?
1: To that extent, I think he has advanced. Kasi sa tingin ko lang, ano, kasi sa mata ng ano, ang mag-appreciate dito, Senator Judges. Alam mo, Senator Judges, ang sa legal sasabihin lang, may prima facie case, meaning sufficient evidence for them to render a judgment. Lest I be misquoted, no? Ibig sabihin lang nun, they've come forward with the evidence and therefore the respondent has now to come forward with their evidence to meet this. If they're unable to meet this, then medyo, alam nyo yun, sasabihin nila, suficiente evidensya namin.
0: Understandable. And ito po yung sinasabi ni Congresswoman Jinky Luisro na itong ending, itong financial forensic expert, siya ang magtatagpi-tagpi ng lahat ng pinag-usapan ng mga banko, let's say, land bank, ng AMLAC, ng BIR, at yung mga bank officials. this is the guy

0: who will basically summarize everything for the public. We need to take a very short break. We'll continue our discussion with Attorney Tranquil Salvador when we return. Stay tuned. This is On Point. Still with us, Attorney Tranquil Salvador, who served as defense lawyer in the Corona impeachment trial. Sir, over and over again, this has come up, the alleged 800 million pesos, well, to be exact, 817 million pesos that Attorney Cabrera was saying that was not declared in the vice president's statement of assets, liabilities, and net worth, or SAL-N. Was it simple enough to you, and did it sound right?
1: Alam niyo, yun nga, maganda yung tanong mo yan. 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You get me? So that's really, it's very simple as it was presented. Hindi sila pumunta masyado sa dokumento. And in fairness to the witness, ano siya, he could speak the language. Eh. 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Parang,
0: in fact, many times he gave more information than what he was being asked to do so.

0: prensa talaga kailangan magprepara. Kasi on a political standpoint, from now, and that will be in the next 2 to 3 weeks, walang tigil yan. On a political standpoint, messaging, 817, ganito, ganito kalaki yan.
1: Very important, sir, you said that, messaging, because in many other issues that we've discussed, ayun po yung palaging paulit-ulit na lumalabas. For example, the Vice President's confidential funds, yung sinasabing 11 days, yung mga ganon, yun yung mga atatatak-atatatak doon in the minds of the public. But there was another thing too. Ito pong GenCorp, na it appeared that they did not pay taxes, something worth 250 million pesos. What were your thoughts about that? Ano po yung nakita nyo dito?
0: Alam mo yan, ako sa tingin ko, yan tax matter na yan. 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If you would note, the witness belabored or discussed this point. Sabi, anong sabi ng testigo? Alam niyo, itong GenCorp, wala. 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So, conservative na lang ang aking computation dito. 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Ganon. So, pagpapakinggan mo, it's something that a person, an ordinary person, could understand.
1: Yeah.
0: So, di ba? So, doon eh, binigyan niya yung angulong yun eh. Eh, sa experience ko rin, bilang practitioner, alam mo yun ang pinakamahirap. 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Ang general reaction, pag hindi sigurado, deny. 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And tanda mo yung sinabi ko, I will not be surprised if later has been inamin mo eh.
1: But wasn't Attorney Christian successful doon sa sinasabi mong 20% doon sa GenCorp? Maybe just for premise, Attorney Tranquil, of course. Ito kasi yung GenCorp yung nakadeklara sa SALN, di ho ba, ni Vice President Sara Duterte. But what's not in the general information sheet submitted to the SEC. So there was a little bit of a concern, problem, or bakit? Bakit ganun? Bakit hindi nag-match yung dalawang yun? Yung sinasabi niyo po kasing 20%, that was the estimate of Attorney Cabrera, hindi ho ba? But Attorney Christine was saying, you don't know that. You don't have personal knowledge on that. She kept saying that. And, in any company, you can be 20% ownership, you can have 9% ownership, you can have 80% ownership. Wasn't she able to kind of put some sort of, suspicion on that 20% being talked about?
0: Kung suspicion lang, maaaring nga pagbigay siya. Lalo pa yung mga follower mo. 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That was his speculation. Sasabihin lang, probability. But again, ito yung tinatawag ko sa Tagalog, no? Para lang yung babawasan mo, kukurutan mo lang yan eh. Kumbaga sa ano, ini-erode mo lang. I think for them to actually destroy his testimony, they will have to present their own forensic expert.
1: And the chances of that for you are, it's gonna happen, right, sir?
0: Well, ang tanong doon, kung mangyayari baka, pero ang tanong ko sino, yun ang importante. 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
1: Mm-hmm.
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1: Who knows?
0: Baka diba? 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So you really need someone. It's not enough that you parang kukurutan mo lang eh. You will erode, babawasan mo. 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
1: Attorney Tranquil, do you think it was a good move that the prosecution decided not to call on the Vice President?
0: Oh yes, the prosecution?
1: Yeah.
0: Oo naman. Kasi una, syempre ang daming objection doon. Sasabihin nila, well, this is akin, or you could say it's sui generis.

0: right? 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And for that reason, tatanggalan mo siya ng posisyon, you cannot compel him, her, to be a witness against herself. Napakabigat doon. 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Well, you're making her as a hostile witness. Natural. You cannot brief her. There will be matters that you cannot anticipate. So may risk doon. Pero alam mo, sa tingin ko, kaya tinawag ng prosecution nila yan, kung sakasakali noon, alam naman nila hindi upo eh.
1: What is it?
0: Yeah. 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Yeah. Ganun, di ba rin alam eh.
1: But certainly, yes. The defense is smarter than that. Do you think, having, taken part in the impeachment trial of the late Justice Corona, do you think it would be wise for the defense to present the vice president?
0: Alam mo yun, I think natanong na yan sa akin maraming beses. It is something that the defense would really have to decide on. Kasi ang tingin ko dyan, kakayanin ba niya to be under fire there at the middle? Na mamimaintain niya yung temperament niya na hindi siya mainis, hindi siya magagalit. 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Dali nila siya. Because this is also a political platform. Kasi pag nakita ng mga yan, ng mga senator, kaya nito. 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Siguro nga may tinatago, ayaw umupo. Ang daming storyline na pwede gawin dito. So I think this is one of the most important decisions the defense will make in the coming days if they will present the vice president.
1: And so let me rephrase that question. If you were part of the defense, would you want the vice president, would you call on the vice president in the witness stand?
0: Alam mo kung ako yan, kakausapin ko mabuti. Pag ginawa yan, gambit yan. Eh. Alam mo yan, this could make this... that this could make them win or this could put them down. Talagang ano yon? It's a very strong risk. Depende kung paano nila maawa. Hindi ko masasabi sa yung outcome. Depende yan sa performance ng pangalawang pangulo.
1: Alright. One last topic I wanted to discuss with you. There is Senator Judge Robin Padilla saying that there is a possibility that the minority might not attend. When I watch the impeachment trial, you see a lot of empty seats. Some are late, some come in and out, etc. But ngayon ang sinasabi ni Senator Judge Robin Padilla, sabi niya, there may come a point when we will no longer attend the trial because they believe in upholding the Constitution. We do not want to bend the law. What I want to talk about this is just a number of scenarios. For example, they push through with that. Obviously, matutuloy naman po yung trial, but what does that say about your responsibility as a senator judge to attend the trial, whether or not, sir, the Constitution is being, there is bending or there is not upholding the Constitution. May karapatan ho ba? Tama ho ba na ang Senator Judge ay hindi magpakita dahil para sa kanila, hindi na tama yung nangyayari?
0: Alam niyo, ano yan? Again, that's a political decision that they're to make. Pero ako, tingin ko, dapat magpatuloy sila doon. 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At yan ang inaasahan ng tao sa kanila. 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So, hindi natin alam, tandaan natin, if we will just take him, let's isolate him, si Senator Robin, pinag-uusapan natin. To this day, medyo malakas ang following niya. Will that have an impact on him? Kunyari, pumosisyon siya ng ganon. And to my mind, he's been fairly consistent in his position. Sa aking pananaw, ang Pilipino kasi, kaya hindi tayo agree pag consistent ka, irrespetuhin kita.

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1: Okay.
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1: Pero ano,
0: so we will have to see what, where that brings Senator Padilla.
1: Sabi niya, not just him, di pa daw napag-uusapan ng minority, but you know, there is that possibility. It's just, you know, it could happen. It could not happen. I guess the question there is, dalawa po ang trabaho ng senador, hindi ho ba? I mean, two yes. major na trabaho. To legislate and to act as senator judges.
0: Correct. Tama yun. Isa yun, yun ang mga katungkulan nila na dapat nilang gawin. Pero again, titingnan mo, may numero ba? May numero na. Baka kaya sila ganyan din, alam nila, may numero. Remember, dahil dun sa adjusted threshold, 14 na lang kailangan. 40 na lang kailangan po. And I think, I don't know how this will happen, but there are a lot of stories about the numbers will be increased. I think they will work on reaching the 16 so that there will be no legal question.
1: Attorney Tranquil Salvador, defense lawyer in the Corona impeachment trial, sir. As always, maraming salamat po sa inyong oras.
0: Maraming salamat, Pinky.
1: That's On Point. 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I'm Pinky Webb. Thank you for watching.
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This is Shift Happens.

Hello, welcome to the show. We begin with the latest in mobility. At the pumps, you may see longer lines later on as a fuel price adjustment for this week is out. Diesel will be cut by 3 pesos and 1 centavo per liter, while gasoline goes up by 1 peso and 56 centavos per liter. Kerosene will also go up by 1 peso and 77 centavos per liter. Planned releases of emergency oil reserves are helping ease diesel prices in Asia, but low inventories, refinery shutdowns, and China's suspension of fuel exports are keeping gasoline prices elevated. Now on to motorsports. In Formula One racing, Red Bull's Max Verstappen claims his second straight win of the season, dominating the Singapore Grand Prix. Starting from pole position, Verstappen led the race from start to finish at Marina Bay. Ferrari's Charles Leclerc finished second, while Mercedes' Kimi Antonelli came in third. Meanwhile, Ferrari's Lewis Hamilton dropped sixth after McLaren drivers Lando Norris and Oscar Piastri overtook

0: took him in the closing laps. Also, Max Verstappen's first ever win in the Singapore Grand Prix. So congratulations to him and all the Red Bull fans out there. Now, moving on today's main topic, we all love cars, but what do we love even more? The stories behind the wheel as well. Growing up in Davao City, he has had a passion for cars, just like many of us did as kids. Years later, that passion led him to the racetrack, where he went on to make his mark in Europe, and is continuing to do so. Now, it sounds like a simple story, but for Angelo Salubre, it's extraordinary. He made history as the first Filipino to win the GT Cup Open Europe, followed by back-to-back podium finishes in Monza, Italy. And his journey is far from over. So, what's next for him? We're going to find out together because he's here to share a story of passion, perseverance, and of course, courage. We are joined in the studio by none other than the Filipino making us proud on the world stage, Angelo Salubre. Thank you so much for joining us on the show. Kamusta naman?
1: Super excited and super happy to be here. Thank you so much for the opportunity.
0: No, thank you so much for bringing your helmet as well. You know, we love those. We love seeing all of that. And of course, congratulations on your career thus far. Very early on in your career, you have been racing very long. But yeah. I want to start off where it all started out, because you're 24 right now, yep, give or take. But you actually got behind the wheel for the first time at 11. Can you tell me more about yung first moment mo behind the wheel at paano to nagsimula?
1: Actually, I remember the night before, actually. I could not sleep at all. Di talaga makatulog. And I remember being super excited going behind the wheel of a small race car. It felt so fast going, but on video, it was so slow. So it was super surprising, and it was like a dream come true. I got the first taste of moving by myself in a car, and it's just amazing.
0: Now, I mean, like, I can only imagine, especially as an 11-year-old, pero you need to have fallen in love with it, or you at least needed to have an idea. Do you know where that came from? What made you want to get behind the wheel?
1: Actually, it's all started with the movie Cars by Disney.
0: Okay.
1: I remember watching it when I was so young, and after noon, nakita ko si Lightning McQueen, yung journey niya, yung wins. Naisip kong, gusto ko din yun ma-feel.
0: Uh-oh.
1: And ever since then, dun ako naging ano.
0: So, ka-chow,
1: yun man. Ka-chow talaga.
0: Oo. And Lightning McQueen, obviously. I did not realize that Lightning McQueen would actually be a real-life inspiration for racing. But given that, it started at 11 years old, but as a professional, at least sa circuit na to, it's very recent for you. If I'm not mistaken, only 2 years so far. So, can you tell me about yung development mo from an 11-year-old to eventually going into the European circuit?
1: So basically, nung nag-develop talaga karting ko is on 2019 to 2020.
0: Okay.
1: In Singapore's KF1 karting circuit. Doon po talaga ako nag-develop more consistently. And then after moving to Europe, I kind of stopped a bit kasi I had to focus on studies. So I did try a few testing in Italy, South Garda. Pero di po talaga siya consistent.
0: Mm-hmm.
1: And then it was only when we saw the opportunity from Feed Racing, where I had a Formula 4 testing. And then also got the opportunity to join my championship last year, the GRJS Cup Europe. And this is when I started professionally driving GT cars.
0: Mm-hmm. And of course, making that jump and that commitment, it's not easy. Some people might think it is, but you're giving up a lot to be able to go racing. Like, at one point, some people might argue that you're basically giving up a part of your childhood just to chase yung dream na yon. First off, what made it worth it? And second, what was the decision-making process like for you at sa pamilya mo to chase yung racing dreams mo?
1: Actually, what makes it worth it is just the thrill of driving. Mm. It's just the emotions you feel, the car, the vibrations, just the whole experience. And in decision-making naman, it was a challenge because financially it was quite tough.
0: Yeah.
1: So my mom really had to know that I was committed and I would go all in. So she would always ask, gusto mo ba talaga to? Ready ka bang mag-commit? Madami kang sacrifice. So, and I went all in naman.
0: Mm-hmm.
1: I wasn't afraid of making sacrifices, like me moving to Europe alone, just to race. Of course, while continuing studies, it was really hard.
0: And of course, I can only imagine just what the family situation would have been like. Cause, again, especially at that age, it's a commitment of both finances, time, and trust in you. Yeah. Sabay-sabay, right? Because you mentioned

0: you're alone in Europe for quite some time, and that's already siguro for some families difficult to imagine. So how was that conversation like?
1: My mom had faith in me naman. She knew I was responsible enough to move to a new continent alone, being responsible enough to eat, to clean the house, buy groceries, while also focusing on studies, making sure the grades were there. So, para maging happy din siya. And of course, now that I'm more committed to racing, it's even harder because I have to do chores, get groceries, take care of my fitness, food, while also trying to perform at a high level while living alone.
0: Yeah. I mean, like, the question there is, house check ba yung nanay mo? Like, malinis ba to? Or did
1: she knows naman.
0: She knows naman. Okay, good. Just making sure. Obviously, racing overseas is a different... It's a different thing altogether for a lot of people. Like, not a lot of people be familiar with it, especially with someone so young. If you could give me an idea of how a season looks like to you, like, let's say you have races in different countries, you have to go travel and do all of that, what would your schedule from a week-to-week basis look like?
1: So, basically, almost monthly ang races ko. So, the upcoming weeks, I would do some training. I would go to my performance center called Atletica Chatilar. Mm-hmm. They take care of my fitness, my mental, and also my nutrition. Mm-hmm. So they're a really big help. And also planning a lot of bookings, flights, hotels, rental cars.
0: Yeah.
1: Yeah.
0: I mean, like, it feels like a full-time job talaga. But in a way, that's not, it's beyond, goes beyond a 9-to-5.
1: Yeah.
0: Because you talk to any professional athlete, which is what you are right now, it is what you eat, how you sleep, what your living conditions, or even your travel conditions, like how do you work all of that out? Sino nag-guide sa'yo?
1: It was all self-learned starting out. It was kind of just finding my rhythm in the chaos of it all. But also naman, I have my mom to help me, you know, do what to do and know what to pack, know what, all that. And also my trainers, they also help me schedule what I should be doing from a day-to-day basis, when I should work out, how I should recover.
0: Yeah.
1: Yeah.
0: What was the hardest lesson you have to learn?
1: Discipline.
0: Okay, defining discipline. What part of the discipline was hard to learn, or isa ulo, or isa puso? You know, what was the hardest to learn?
1: The hardest to learn was being comfortable in an uncomfortable situation.
0: Okay, which are?
1: It's still working out, even though when you feel so lazy, so tired, especially coming after a race.
0: Yeah.
1: When you just want to relax and unwind, la di pwede. To perform at a high level, you need to be really committed to this journey.
0: Okay, so for those wondering and who are not familiar with you yet, the life that we are describing right now is a life of a professional athlete going from country to country, trying to make a living out of this particular passion of yours. But you've already achieved quite a bit in like 2 years, right? What would you say are your biggest achievements in your own words?
1: I think one is being the first Filipino to win in GT Cup Europe in class. But my own personal achievement is my growth. Mm. I feel like in the 2 years, I've grown a lot, especially competing against one of the best in Europe.
0: Yeah.
1: It's definitely a very fierce out there on track. So for I sure. think my bravery, my skill definitely developed so much, especially when I had the right people behind me. I had a very good, passionate coach who helped me guide into learning the car, learning the techniques, and it was very important, especially since everyone else around me has years and years of experience, and I don't.
0: Yeah, for sure. And I just want to re-emphasize here that you went, correct me if I'm wrong, back-to-back podium finishes in Monza. Yeah. Not a lot of people can say that, right? And when I talk about Monza, yes, that Monza, okay? For those who are into racing, kapag sinabi ko Monza, that one, naka-dalawang podium finishes siya. How was that like, first off, stepping into such hallowed ground and then winning on it twice?
1: It was such a big challenge, first of all, because I've never driven on that track. It's such a high-speed circuit. Mm-hmm. It's a common misconception that it's easy, but actually there's so many small details inside the track that it really tests your control of the car. Mm-hmm. So that was the biggest challenge for me.
0: Yeah, and you know, just taking a look at Monza, the reputation.

0: Asian, tama kang, it's a very quick track. It's very simple. Yeah. But then everything seems simple when you're watching it from afar. But I'm sure when you're in that, when behind the wheel, ibang level talaga. Obviously, going into such circuits requires a lot of trust from the team as well. I have to mention the team because as much as we talk about the drivers, the engineers in the background, the coaches, communications between the driver and the team, and even all the work that needs to be done prior to the race is at a different level. Can you tell me more about the group you work with?
1: My team is Hans Weiss Motorsport. They're a very strong team right now. Actually, we're leading in all of the categories, except for my category, Pro-Am. But we're very close. Okay. Three points behind.
0: So, lumalaban pa rin.
1: Opo, lumalaban.
0: How many more races?
1: Two more.
0: Okay. Yeah. Kaya yan, but kaya yan. You know, it's... all right, sige.
1: Exactly.
0: Yeah, go ahead. Tell me more.
1: But I think the most important thing is communication and the relationship you have with the engineers, the mechanics, because at the end of the day, these guys have your back. You know, when you're flying into a corner at almost 200 something kilometers an hour, you want to be sure that your car is safe for you.
0: Yeah.
1: And it does what you want safely as well.
0: It's you're competing in a Porsche 911 GT3 Cup. If I'm not mistaken, right? And what is it about this particular category, the Pro-Am category, that makes it challenging, or at least what are the markers that you want to hit at the end of the season?
1: Actually, driving this car, it's known to be the hardest cup car to drive. And it's well known to be that if you drive well in this car, you will do well in every car.
0: Mm.
1: And I think that challenge was quite daunting because I've never driven any other car. So jumping straight into such a difficult car was just insane.
0: Yeah, I want to talk a bit more about that, but we'll do that after the break because we're going to take a quick break. And when we return, we'll talk more about Angelo's journey on the track and the challenges of chasing a dream on the international racing stage. Stay with us. We'll be right back. You're still tuned in to BNC, the Billionaire News Channel, and Mellow 947 BFM. But first, a word from our sponsor.
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0: 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Ako po si Paolo Del Rosario, and you're listening on Mellow 947 BFM. 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Now, we're still with international racing sensation, Afghani Angela Medina Salubre. Yes, government name po niya yan. Angela, thank you so much for staying on and not racing away. I know and I understand you have a flight in a few hours. So, diretso kang Milano right after this. So, thank you so much for making the time to be here. Let's start off first with the responsibility that you automatically have for being a Pinoy, which is you carry the flag, whether you like it or not. If we know that you're Pinoy, yung Pinoy pride nandun na. Opa. And then, of course, being able to carry the flag with pride and dignity is always going to be a factor. First off, do you feel a responsibility just because we're so little in that stage? I mean, you're already a pioneer in so many ways.
1: Of course, I feel a big responsibility because Philippines is not really in motorsport. Mm-hmm. And it's not really common for the motorsport world to see a successful one. So I really want to make sure that I represent us in the best way possible by doing well, doing my best, and of course, trying to win as many times as I can.
0: There are always Pinoys everywhere you go. Actually, sa mga garage, maraming Pinoy for some reason. When you go on the circuit, in any circuit really, you'll find one or two engineers on Pinoy. Do you connect with them? Do they reach out? Or is that a misconception? Or should there, do you feel should there be more Pinoys in the garage?

0: Actually, funny enough, I haven't met a single Filipino in Europe. No.
1: Wow. Okay.
0: I look forward to though. Yeah. And I would love to meet you guys if you guys are in Europe.
1: Yeah,
0: pero
1: for sure.
0: Wala talaga.
1: Wala talaga wala so far, really. Because I've heard because I've seen and I've heard and talked to a few people who have actually had connections to maybe because of F1. And for certain teams in certain areas, depending on. But yeah, no, that's really interesting. And hopefully they do come out there. And that must feel like even more added responsibility now. Kasi pati yung mga engineer, wala dun, right? Walang Pinoy.
0: Exactly.
1: Okay. So when you go out and race and you see what you're doing, what are you racing for?
0: I'm racing for my own personal development. Mm. Because at the end of the day, I'm the driver. It's my responsibility to do well. And of course, naman, I also want to win, to represent us well, the Philippines well. Pero main goal ko talaga is personal development. I want to do better every race and learn from all the mistakes I've made. And yeah, just continue developing.
1: Are there any goals that you want to achieve? First off, I know it's personal growth, but first off, end of this particular season. Second, looking forward to next year?
0: Of course, next year I'd like to win a championship. Mm-hmm. We have plans, very exciting plans for an Asian championship next year. So I'll be coming back here. And I hope to do well there, maybe even win it. And of course, the kind of holy grail for me is receiving the 24 Hours of Daytona Rolex watch.
1: Really?
0: I want to be the first Filipino to win and also get into WEC, World Endurance Championship. Being the first Filipino, I think, as well. So those are my big goals.
1: Endurance racing is a different beast altogether. I mean, that requires, one, the patience, the discipline, and, of course, the right team behind you. Because, again, 24 hours and anything is always going to be very difficult. Have you raced on those types of competitions before?
0: Actually, my first year was an endurance championship. So I got a lot of seat time. It was six-hour races.
1: Yeah.
0: For six rounds, I think. And that was good for my development because it's a lot of seat time, a lot of time on track, and also a lot of time to battle, to practice my racecraft. So that's how I got into the endurance racing bit. Mm-hmm. And I love the thrill of pushing each other.
1: Yeah.
0: And just the long hours, it's just an amazing feeling accomplishing it.
1: Yeah, you know, that's a different beast altogether. Yeah. I mean, like, it's a completely different sport, craft, and it requires a certain type of crazy to be able to stay into it and get into it. But of course, you mentioned that you're going to be spending more time in Asia, hopefully next year, right? And with that, that actually might mean you might spend more time here at home. Mm-hmm. Just because of the proximity. Are you looking forward to that?
0: Yes, of course. I think staying home is a great change because finally I can be with my people. I can finally relax a bit. And yeah, I think it's just lovely to be in the Philippines.
1: Yeah.
0: In general.
1: Of course, that's coming up next year for sure. What is the biggest goal? I know relatively young in your career. I say relatively because, you know, different racers have different peaks and valleys, and when it comes to yung development nila, what is your goal as a racer? Like, what would be, I know you mentioned your holy grail.
0: Yeah.
1: But it's also about your consistency. What do you want to be doing the most, the longest in your racing career?
0: Of course, I want to make it sustainable. Mm-hmm. I want to be able to monetize it, make a business out of it. Because that's how you make money in motorsports. It's not just about racing. Unless you're like Max Verstappen or Lewis Hamilton.
1: Yeah.
0: Diba? So I also want to build a legacy. Mm-hmm. That's my goal.
1: Does that legacy extend to the Philippines?
0: Of course.
1: How does that look like to you?
0: For now, I feel like I would love to raise awareness about the sport. I would love to grow talent, see the talent, and of course help them reach their motorsport dreams as well. Mm-hmm.
1: And maybe perhaps specializing in endurance racing because, again, different beast altogether. I'm not quite sure how the endurance racing scene here is in the country.
0: I'm also not too sure, but for sure it's something I want to get into. But not only endurance racing, also sprint.
1: Yeah.
0: Slalom, I think that's the most popular here, I think.
1: Yes, it is, yeah.
0: And just all types of motorsport.
1: Yeah, well, the slalom, I don't know if it's the most popular, but there definitely is a big community here and a big scene here. And yeah, I actually haven't raced here.
0: No.
1: In the Philippines, right? Okay. So that's the funny part, right?
0: Exactly.
1: I mean, like, I want to see how you would stack up here as well, and of course, see what happens there. Of course, again, you're flying out in a few hours, and I just want to make sure you don't miss your flight. But at the same time, if you're going back to Italy and you have a couple more races, you're racing Barcelona next, and then I believe you're winding down the season from that point on. How would you summarize your year so far and to build on for next year?
0: This year has been a lot of growth, a lot of development. It's basically to prepare me for next year's challenges, which is a huge one.
1: Mm-hmm.
0: And coming into Barcelona will be quite a mental challenge too, because it's a championship fight. And it's also their last race of the season. So I think it'll be a fun one and also a memorable one as well.
1: Okay, so we have like a minute or so. So that means I have a couple of questions I want to ask. And let's go to a bit lightning round, all right? So favorite race you've raced so far?
0: Ooh, Monza.
1: Monza. Well, I wonder why. Best car you've ever raced in?
0: Porsche 911 GT3 Cup.
1: Which is what you're still racing right now.
0: Oh,
1: what an answer. dream track to race on that you haven't raced on yet?
0: Ooh, Monaco and Singapore.
1: Really? You want to race in Singapore?
0: Yes.
1: Oh, that's so interesting. Monaco gets Coupe. All right, Singapore, sure, why not? I was going to say Silverstone. You know, have you done Silverstone?
0: Nope.
1: No, you haven't
0: not
1: done
0: yet.
1: Silverstone.
0: Not yet.
1: Silverstone might be a good one. All right, the dream competition you want to be a part of?
0: WEC, GT World Challenge, Daytona.
1: Okay. And of course, if you were to develop, if there was a car that you want to try that you haven't tried yet, what car would that be?
0: The Porsche GT3R, the big boy Porsche.
1: The big boy Porsche.
0: The big boy.
1: All right, you haven't graduated to that yet?
0: Not yet.
1: Okay, let's see. All right, if people want to reach out to you, follow your journey, where can they do so?
0: So guys, you can follow me on Facebook, Fagani Angelo. I have a page there. On Instagram, at FamSalubre, also on TikTok. And yeah.
1: Angelo, we really appreciate you coming on, and we're hoping that this is a good platform for you to jump on to bigger things. And sana you don't forget about us, din naman, diba? Yes. Siyempre, when you're up there and winning more than just Monza. My God. Just Monza lang naman. Really appreciate you coming on.
0: Thank you so much.
1: And if you missed this episode of Shift Happens, don't worry, we've got you covered. Catch the full episode on the Billionaire News Channel YouTube page anytime, anywhere. 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So balikan yung simula and watch it over and over and over and over again and share it to everyone you know. And that concludes our roundup of the stories driving the industry forward. 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

0: This is The Scorecard, where you score the latest sports news and in-depth views. I'm Anton Rojas. On The Scorecard tonight, Alex Ayala drops to world number 19 in the latest WTA rankings as she returns to action against Chinese qualifier Han Shi in the first round of the Wuhan Open in Wuhan, China. TNT Tropang 5G reunites with former Best Import Ronde Hollis Jefferson, making his season debut against Macau on Tuesday after recovering from a ruptured Achilles tendon. NU assistant coach Paul Du is suspended for the rest of UAP season 89 after delivering a forceful elbow to UST assistant coach Arsenio D. Sanco during the post-game handshake following Saturday's loss at the Smart Araneta Coliseum. Rolando D wants a bigger name after defending his BKB title with a third-round stoppage of Scott McHugh in Newcastle, England, setting his sights on former WBC champion Victor Ortiz. And later tonight, Ifugao boxing sensation Carl James Martin joins us live from Las Vegas to discuss his undefeated run, his October 31 showdown with David Picasso in Riyadh, and his ambitions for a world title shot. All the headlines and more on The Scorecard tonight, the 12th of October. Now, here's our roundup brought to you by the Philippine Sports Commission, the Philippine Olympic Committee, and the NSTIAC. Magnolia has already clinched a quarterfinal berth in the PBA Season 50 Governors' Cup after dealing Barangay Ginebra a 112-93 defeat. The Gin Kings, meanwhile, are fighting to keep their playoff hopes alive, with import Jordan Murphy stressing the need to tighten their defense and win their final two elimination round games. Here's Zeus Valdez with the details.
1: Barangay Ginebra is running out of room for mistakes after its loss to rival Magnolia Chicken Templados Hot Shots. For import Jordan Murphy, the biggest problem was not the offense, but the team's failure to deliver defensively.
2: I mean, we didn't really come out the way we should have came out. That's just the fact of the matter. And then just our defense just really wasn't there today. I can't really blame the offense.
1: Murphy acknowledged that adjusting to head coach Tim Cohn's system takes time, but insisted that better defense must come first to create more transition opportunities and improve Ginebra's offensive rhythm. With only two games left in the elimination round, the import said the team must learn from the defeat and quickly get back on track.
2: You have to use this week to learn from it, grow, and then get these next two. I mean, that has to be a mindset. We can't just stay too low on these law on this loss. We got to watch the film, learn from it, and then move on.
1: Murphy also gave credit to Magnolia, which entered the match on a five-game winning streak, saying the Hot Shots were well-prepared and executed their game plan. No, there is little room for error as Ginebra fights to secure a favorable position in the quarterfinal race. The message is clear for the Gin Kings: tighten the defense, correct the mistakes, and deliver when it matters most. With the Governor's Cup campaign hanging in the balance, Ginebra must turn those lessons into wins, starting with its final two games. Reporting for The Scorecard, Zeus Valdez, Bilyonario News Channel.
0: TNT Tropang 5G is reuniting with a proven winner, activating former Best Import Ronde Hollis Jefferson. The American forward takes over from Nick Hornsby and is expected to make his season debut against the Macau Giant Pandas on Tuesday. Hollis Jefferson last played for TNT in the 2024-25 Commissioner's Cup, helping the team finish atop the standings before his stint was cut short by a ruptured right Achilles tendon while playing for Meralco in the East Asia Super League last December. Now, after a lengthy recovery, his return gives TNT a familiar presence as it chases a quarterfinal spot. Hornsby, meanwhile, leaves the team after two games. TNT currently carries a 6-4 record and sits third in Group A. The Tropang 5G also activated veteran big man Poy Eram on Monday, with Eram taking the roster spot previously occupied by Tyrus Hill. With the conference entering a crucial stretch, TNT will look to Hollis Jefferson's return to help keep its title retention bid on track. Filipina tennis star Alex Ayala drops one spot in the latest WTA World Rankings. But the Filipina tennis star is looking to bounce back on the court. Ayala slipped from her career-high world number 18 to number 19. The drop came after Belgian ace Elise Mertens surged from number 19 to number 14 following her strong campaign at the China Open. Ayala first reached number 18 last August, becoming the highest-ranked Filipino and Southeast Asian woman in WTA Tour history. The 21-year-old Filipina recently reached the round of 16 at the Singapore Open before skipping the China Open to represent the Philippines at the Asian Games, where she settled for bronze. Now, Ayala has a chance to regain lost ground at the Wuhan Open in China, where she entered as the number 13 seed. She is currently facing Chinese qualifier Han Shi in the first round, who is ranked number 217 in the world. Ayala is also set to compete in doubles, reuniting with Turkish partner Zeynep Sonmez. National Universities Reinhard Humamoy and Ateneo's Casey De La Rosa have been named Collegiate Press Corps Players of the Week for October 7 to 11. Humamoy helped the Bulldogs secure consecutive wins over Adamson and UST, capped by his game-winning three-pointer in NU's 87-85 overtime thriller against the Growling Tigers.
3: Inisip ko lang, ako lang titira. 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
0: Meanwhile, De La Rosa led Ateneo to consecutive victories over La Salle and FEU, bouncing back from a 0-2 start with back-to-back double-doubles. She exploded for 26 points and 13 rebounds against La Salle, followed by 25 points and 16 rebounds against FEU, helping the Blue Eagles level their record at 2-2.
4: Every game naman parang go hard ako palagi. Kasi alam ko na tinatrust ako nila coach na ako talaga yung mag-lead inside sa mga teammates ko.
0: Humamoy and the Bulldogs next face FEU on October 18, while De La Rosa and Ateneo take on UST on October 17 as both teams look to build on their recent momentum. The UAP has suspended National University Assistant Coach Paul Du for the remainder of Season 89 following his post-game altercation with University of Santo Tomas counterpart Arsenio DiSanco. The UAP Basketball Commissioner's Office handed down the sanction banning Du from all basketball-related activities in both 5-on-5 and 3-by-3 competitions across all divisions. The suspension takes effect immediately and will remain in place until the official end of the season. The incident happened during the post-game handshake line on Saturday, October 10th, after UST beat NU 90-66 at the Smart Araneta Coliseum. Du delivered a forceful elbow to Growling Tigers' assistant coach Arsenio DiSanco, sending the UST mentor to the floor and prompting him to seek medical attention. DiSanco later claimed that Du suddenly elbowed him during the confrontation, describing the incident as an act of frustration after the defeat. He was taken to the hospital but was discharged a few hours later. The commissioner's office also noted that the UAP board could impose additional penalties over the incident, while NU has the option to appeal the suspension. The incident cast a shadow over UST's convincing victory, which handed NU its first loss of the season and kept the Growling Tigresses unbeaten. The two teams have faced each other in each of the last three UAP women's basketball finals, making the post-game confrontation an unfortunate end to another high-stakes matchup. Volleyball star Alyssa Solomon is heading to Thailand for the next chapter of her international career. The former National University standout is joining Nakhon Ratchasima 3M Films VC ahead of the 2026-2027 Women's Volleyball Thailand League season. This marks Solomon's second overseas club stint following her debut professional season with Osaka Marvelous in Japan's SV League last season. Her contract with the Japanese club was not renewed, but the four-time CV Cup Best Opposite Spiker is ready to embrace a new challenge in Thailand. Solomon will also become the fourth Filipino import to play for Nakhon Ratchasima, following Mylene Paat, Dindin Santiago Manabat, and Sed Domingo. Yvonne Becerra overcomes a shaky start to take a commanding four-shot lead in the ICPSI Pueblo de Oro Championship on Monday at Pueblo de Oro Golf and Country Club in Cagayan de Oro. The Davaoena ace fired a 4-under par 68, capping her round with three straight birdies from the 15th hole. Becerra recovers from two early bogeys to card six birdies, taking control of the 54-hole 1.25 million peso tournament. Sara Ababa trails in second with an even par 72, while Tiffany Lee and Vininda Castile follow with 1 over 73s. A two-time winner this year, Becerra carries strong confidence from her recent international campaign in Taiwan as she chases another title and her first Ladies Philippine Golf Tour Order of Merit crown. Saudi boxing chief Turki Alalshik insists that Canelo Alvarez will face Christian Mbili on October 31 in Riyadh, Saudi Arabia, despite growing security concerns in the Middle East. Speculation over a possible cancellation has intensified following recent missile attacks in the region, including a strike at King Khalid International Airport in Riyadh. The incident came amid escalating violence linked to the widening U.S.-Iran conflict, raising questions about the safety of staging a major boxing event in the region. But Alalshik says Alvarez has personally assured him that the fight will push through regardless of what happens. The Mexican superstar has not fought since losing his undisputed super middleweight titles to Terence Crawford in September 2025. Mbili, meanwhile, remains unbeaten with 29 wins and one draw. He was elevated to WBC super middleweight champion after Crawford relinquished the title in December. The French-Cameroonian boxer has not fought since his draw with Lester Martinez in September 2025. With both fighters seeking a major statement, the October 31 showdown remains planned. But the region's security situation continues to raise concerns. Rolando D has his sights set on a bigger name after successfully defending his BKB Super Welterweight title on Saturday night in Newcastle, England. The Filipino stopped Scott McHugh in the third round, then dismissed a potential showdown with undercard winner Adel Alcamini, saying his opponent is not on his level. D instead wants to test himself against former WBC welterweight champion Victor Ortiz, whom he hopes to face in the future. The 35-year-old is also set to return on December 5 when Ortiz faces former world champion Paulie Malinagi in the main event of BKB 62. D, who knocked out Malinagi in May, believes he can beat him again, but says fighting the best

is about legacy and glory, not just money. From making history on the Olympic stage to sharing the stories of fellow Filipino athletes, Heidelyn Diaz Naranjo is taking on a new role. The Philippines' first Olympic gold medalist served as a guest co-host of the debut episode of Philippine Olympic Hour on Bilyonario News Channel, joining Philippine Olympic Committee President Abraham Bambol Tolentino in spotlighting the country's sporting heroes. For Diaz Naranjo, the experience was meaningful because she could relate to the athletes' stories, having experienced firsthand the sacrifices, discipline, and challenges that come with representing the country. She also expressed her willingness to return as a guest co-host when asked if she would do it again. The pilot episode featured Asian Games medalists Jesus Yape, Kurt Barbosa, Takiana Mangin, and Juliana Mikhail Candelaria, who shared their journeys and ambitions beyond the podium. Philippine Olympic Hour airs every Saturday from 11 a.m. to 12 noon on Bilyonario News Channel, providing a platform for Filipino athletes to share the stories, sacrifices, and ambitions behind their achievements. Max Verstappen finally conquers the Singapore Grand Prix, winning for the first time in his career at the Marina Bay Street Circuit on Sunday. The Red Bull star dominates under the lights, finishing 7.3 seconds ahead of Ferrari's Charles Leclerc, with Mercedes's Kimi Antonelli completing the podium. Verstappen also claims the sprint win and pole position for both races, capping a perfect weekend and securing back-to-back Grand Prix victories after his triumph in Malaysia. Meanwhile, Antonelli strengthens his hold on the championship lead, extending his advantage over Mercedes teammate George Russell to 102 points. Seven-time world champion Lewis Hamilton settles for sixth after a costly tire strategy, while McLaren's Lando Norris and Oscar Piastri finish fourth and fifth. Jaylen Brown is back in Boston, but his return to his former home court is raising questions about his relationship

0: Chetiver Immunomax, powered by CGF and CM Glucan, now in one.
1: Mahalagang paalala, ang Chetiver Immunomax ay hindi gamot at hindi dapat gamitin panggamot sa anumang uri ng sakit.
2: Two powers
0: combined. Chetiver Immunomax, the power of two, now in one.
1: Mahalagang paalala, ang Chetiver Immunomax ay hindi gamot at hindi dapat gamitin panggamot sa anumang uri ng sakit.

0: Good afternoon, I'm Robert Tan. Join us as we follow the money where we find the money angle in every story. Here are the stories we're following this afternoon. On the 38th day of Vice President Sara Duterte's impeachment trial, forensic financial analyst Alexander Cabrera says VP Sara's finances must be examined alongside those of her husband, Attorney Carpio, in light of their property regime and asset disclosure rules. This comes as Calais 88, Foods Corporation linked to Carpio, faces scrutiny over 1.25 billion pesos in covered and suspicious transactions, including remittances from China and Hong Kong. The Energy Regulatory Commission orders Meralco to refund 2.64 billion pesos to customers after its review found that the distribution rates collected from January to June exceeded the approval level. Customers are now set to receive the refunds through bill credits over about 6 months. And in world news, Iran says the United States has acknowledged some of its 7 conditions for reopening the Strait of Hormuz, but Tehran has described Washington's response as insufficient. Iran's security chief warns that the strategic waterway will remain closed and further negotiations will not proceed unless all conditions are met. For our corporate stories, Meralco Power Gen is making its final push for its Quezon Coal project. Meanwhile, Jollibee expands its shift to renewable energy, and Cebu Pacific adds another fuel-efficient aircraft to its fleet. Jillian Geronimo has more details.
1: The Atimonan Coal Project gets one last shot as Meralco Power Gen eyes a 900-megawatt power supply deal. Its unit, Atimonan One Energy, plans to join Meralco's bidding for a contract that could revive the long-delayed 1,200-megawatt plant in Quezon Province. Under the tender, Meralco is seeking 600 megawatts of supply starting February 26, 2031, and another 300 megawatts from February 26, 2032, under a 15-year power supply agreement. The bidding process includes a pre-bid conference on November 6 with final offers due December 9. The project is expected to power about 5 million households and create thousands of construction jobs. MGEN says it will push through with the coal project instead of converting it to liquefied natural gas. The Jollibee Group is serving up a greener future. 189 company-owned stores, or approximately 40% of its outlets in the country, shift to 100% renewable electricity. First Gen will supply the stores with geothermal power from its facilities in Leyte. The participating outlets cover 6 brands: Jollibee, Greenwich, Chowking, Red Ribbon, Burger King, and Panda Express. The company plans to expand the program to more eligible stores nationwide. First Gen says its renewable energy partnership with Jollibee Group will help manage volatile electricity costs and reduce carbon emissions. The transition was made under the government's retail aggregation program, which allows qualified consumers to pool their power usage and negotiate directly with energy suppliers. Cebu Pacific is taking its fleet to new heights with the arrival of its 15th Airbus A330neo. The latest aircraft is the airline's first wide-body addition this year, supporting its domestic and international operations. The more fuel-efficient planes can consume 15 to 20% less fuel than older models. Cebu Pacific now operates 100 aircraft and aims to shift to an all-neo jet fleet by 2030. Jillian Geronimo, Billionaire News Channel.
0: We're taking a quick break. Keep following the money.
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3: Considering that he is a past president of this republic, kung titingnan mo yung kanyang mukha, maganda naman ang kanyang kalagayan.
4: Unless the asylum is given, all warrants are still valid. We will do our best to bring him home as soon as possible.
5: Sa naging affidavit ni Bonoan sa Sandigan Bayan, umabot sa more or less 21 billion pesos ang unang na Senate Leadership Funds

0: Welcome back. When you think of silk, you think of luxury and high-end fashion. But with the Philippines' rich textile heritage, how can we turn a local silk into a competitive industry and an investment opportunity? And to discuss this with us, we're joined by Dr. Julius Liano Jr., Director of the DOST Philippine Textile Research Institute. Good afternoon, Dr. Liano. Welcome to the show.
1: Good afternoon, Robert.
0: Dr. Liano, now, most people think when you say silk, it's luxury and it's imported and expensive. Now, can the Philippines build a silk industry that competes? And why should we invest in this?
1: Well, we have a silk industry in the Philippines to begin with. And one way for it to differentiate is actually to own silk and make it ours. So if you talk about pure silk, of course, a lot of our ASEAN neighbors already have pure silk. Mm-hmm. But then when silk is blended with pineapple, then that's Philippine silk. So that is actually our strategy. That's one way of owning silk. As a matter of fact, silk has already been part of our textile heritage. And this is what we are trying to push through the SEBDA Pilipinas program. Mm-hmm.
0: Now, how is the DOST PTRI now using science to make silk production faster and cheaper? And how does SEDA Pilipinas get that to the farmers and the weavers?
1: Well, actually, not cheaper and not really faster, but actually more efficient. Mm-hmm. And actually, that's where we come in. And it starts from a germplasm. You know, germplasm is where your silkworm eggs are. Mm-hmm. It's where your genetic materials technically all are. So improving the genetic material improves the quality of silk. So we have actually the largest silkworm germplasm in our center in Misamis Oriental, in northern Mindanao. That is actually where all of these starts. And the science starts from there. You call it genomics. Call it breeding, call it egg production. These are all part of where science already starts to interface with the industry. And downstream, we have a lot of chemical, mechanical, and a lot of these processing facilities that actually enables us to get these cocoons from the facility or from the farmers and make them available into silk. Silk materials then thereafter become silk, the fabrics that we need to use. We dye them. We infuse even some of the tags that we need for traceability, as we call it, for example, in blockchain technology to be able to allow us in the Philippines to trace our own Philippine silk. Yeah. So all of these are part of, this whole toolbox that we have as far as science and technology is concerned in developing through the SEDA Pilipinas program and in further enhancing the inclusion and continuous productivity of this industry.
0: But right now, what is the state of the silk industry, the textile industry right now in the Philippines, and how can it be a bigger business? And again, how can technology help besides efficiency?
1: Well, it's actually trying to rebound. We already had a very robust one in the late 80s to the early 90s, but then it has started to actually dwindle somewhere along the way. But now we are in a rebound strategy, and the idea here is to make it more inclusive. More inclusive means you have to talk about silk with the farmers in the discussion. You talk about silk with the weavers. We talk about silk with the fashion designers and the creative community as a whole. So the whole textile supply chain is actually part of the conversation, and that's one of our strategies to make it a little bit more rooted, if you want to call it that way. Yes. By having it rooted means you have more stable supply, more predictable supply. At the same time, people get to be more innovative in the process as well. So not just in the processing of silk, but in actually rearing silkworms and making them into cocoons, which is the start of the textile supply chain. So all of these are part of that general, all overarching strategy to make us rebound in a better way. Rebound such that, Philippine silk would definitely be able to find its niche in the global textile scene.
0: Now, from farm to cloth, where's the biggest opportunity, not only for the investors, but also for the farmers and the weavers? How can they earn from this?
1: Well, you got it there. Entry point is actually where the farmers are actually involved. And this is where a lot of investments are actually needed. So, silkworms do feed on only one single plant, and that's actually the mulberry tree. So come with it as actually mulberry farms where actually all of these leaves could actually be sourced. Now, mulberries do not only

0: They produce the leaves. As a matter of fact, they also have fruits. They could also make tea out of them. So the mulberry plantation by itself is already a commodity. It's already one business proposition. And one of those tandem is actually sericulture, where silk is actually made. So investments heavily in the raw material supply is actually one which is more, I think, one of the more strategic entry point in order for us to have this industry moving. So any investment would actually be appealing, such because, you know, you're actually involving more and more farmers. So as little as a hectare of mulberry farm can actually already give you, a pretty much decent monthly income from your silkworm breeding activities.
1: Now, Dr. Leanya, how can you ensure that the farmers and the weavers get also a big portion of the pie, the earnings, when they get into this kind of business?
0: Well, I technically get your point. That's exactly what we did when we tried to orchestrate the whole rebound strategy. Mm-hmm. Pushing the numbers would mean that you don't only push it until the creative industry side. I'm referring to the fashion designers. You push it until the weavers. You push it until the farmers. And when you do that, income is actually distributed evenly. Mm-hmm. Because the inflection point, actually, where a lot of value is converted is when it starts to be woven and when it starts to be taken up as a fashion material. But then, what happens with the farmers? It's pretty much flat. So what we did here is rather than pushing the inflection point, we actually raised the entire level of income by which the farmers could actually be involved in. So at maybe 5-6 years ago, we were buying cocoons, for example, at about 200 pesos per kilogram. That's the fresh weight. Now we are buying them at about 400 to 450 kilogram. It's not necessarily an imposition of government by which you try to buy cocoons because we buy them per quality. But this is actually one way of distributing what you could call to be wealth or order value.
1: Yes.
0: So the value rather than all in the downstream, all in the creative industry side, you try to push it a bit to the farmers because without cocoons, there will be no silk industry.
1: So this is fair. So at least they're earning a decent amount.
0: Yes, very fair. Fair enough. Fair enough to start.
1: Now, the 7th Philippine Silk Summit is coming this October 21 and 22 in Baguio. Now, how can businesses and investors and also the weavers and farmers take part? And what do they get out of this?
0: Well, please join us. The Philippine Silk Summit is actually a convergence, not just of business, of industry, of the farmers, of the weavers, but also of academia. This is where we all come together and share our experiences, share our plans, and of course, cross-check what is happening in our part of the country. And the Silk Summit basically provides that platform. So if you joined it, probably you could get in touch with more farmers who could probably contract grow the silkworms for you. If you are a fashion designer, maybe connect with the weavers who are already weaving silk. As a matter of fact, silk cannot be woven by just an ordinary weaver. So it's a one-stop shop, so to speak. So the Philippine Silk Summit basically provides our stakeholder that access to each and every one of us.
1: Yeah. Now, Dr. Leanya, besides silk, I also want to know what other innovations you have in the textile industry besides silk. But before you answer that, we'll take a short break. We'll be right back. Keep following the money.

0: Welcome back to Follow the Money. Still with us is Dr. Julius Liano Jr., Director of the DOST, Philippine Textile Research Institute. Now, Dr. Liano, besides silk, which PTRI inventions, like pineapple cloth, bamboo, and natural dyes are ready for a business to use, and how does a company get them?
1: Well, you got it right. The natural materials is our entry point in the rebound of the bigger textile industry consideration here in the Philippines. So, yes, we have pineapple fibers, banana fibers, abaca, of course,

0: Philippine silk, we already mentioned Kawayan or bamboo. We already also have the coming back of Philippine cotton is also part of that conversation. And of course, natural dyes. So all of these form the natural fiber, natural material offerings of the Institute. And we also have the other end, which is actually where we try to close the loop, so to speak, in the terms of circularity of the textile supply chain. And I'm referring now to fibers that come from the retazo, the scraps, the post-industrial waste, for example, of the garment industry. So we also valorize them and try to get fibers out of these materials. So they now form and they now offer a very compelling proposition for industry to actually take a look at. And the creative industry is actually very keen, not just in the natural materials, but in offering also, quote-unquote, a sustainable you know, source of raw material, which comes exactly from the waste that we generate from the textile industry itself. So these are already very mature and things that actually industry could take on.
1: Now, Dr. Leaño, for the benefit of our viewers watching today who may have, let's say, innovative and creative ideas in this sector, but no money, what does DOS, what can DOST give them, or what's the for the first idea to the first sale? How can they get in touch?
0: Well, you know, an idea doesn't always have to be with money for it to actually foster. But yes, the DOST is actually positioned such that we actually nurture not just an idea or an innovation idea, but actually the innovation ecosystem as a whole. So the DOST is here, whether the Department of Science and Technology, through its attached agencies like PTRI or maybe its regional offices, are actually providing programs such that in the at the very onset, when you start to ideate, the technical know-how is already provided to you. So that's just the first step. So all our regional offices now and provincial offices, 80 plus of them across the Philippines, have innovation hubs that allow innovation to actually come out from the classrooms, from school children maybe, from entrepreneurs, and these are actually provided the necessary first-step solutions. And I'm not referring only to money. First-step solutions to try that idea out, whether an access to a laboratory or maybe some seed fund for that innovation idea to be tested. Those are all part of how the DOST actually fosters the textile and also the science innovation ecosystem in the country. So get in touch with us. This is where the innovation, this is where innovation really takes its first few baby steps.
1: How easy is the process?
0: You get in touch with any of our provincial offices, depending on the commodity. So, for example, for textiles, we have a specialized agency like PTRI. And for food, we have the Food and Nutrition Research Institute. For other industrial applications, you have the Industrial Technology Development Institute. We also have for metals. We also have for forest products. Also have for advanced science. So all of these are already, you know, established. They are already existing out there. And we are already all poised to accept and to, you know, to simply talk things over as far as new ideas are concerned. So just get in touch with that. That's where it actually starts. And then the support, whether, as I said, funding or technical support, will just simply flow in. So there'll be no better way to nurture an idea than over a cup of coffee.
1: Now, Dr. Leaño, do you have any data? Let's say if a farmer has a hectare of land, how much can they earn from that if they go into this sector?
0: Like, for example, if you have 1 hectare of, like, if we're referring to mulberry again. So, for example, if you have 1 hectare of mulberry plantation, you could actually rotate that. You could do as much as 10 to 12 rearing cycles a year. And I'm referring to, like, the Benguet conditions. So if you do that in a cycle, which is actually within a month, let's just like 21 to 28 days, you could actually earn as much as about 30,000 pesos. And that's the gross sales of the cocoons that you could produce. So if you're employing 1 or 2 people, and of course this is not your primary income because the silkworms get fed every 12 hours, for example, so then it already augments the regular monthly income of our farmers and of course our other possible stakeholders. So number of hectares times how many, I mean hectares times number of available hectares there, then that's probably what you could probably earn in a month.
1: Now let's say for somebody who goes to the DOST PTRI for and has an idea, has a very good, let's say, creative idea, innovation. How does the DOST protect their ideas from being copied?
0: Yes, intellectual property is a huge cornerstone. I mean, intellectual property protection is a huge cornerstone of any innovation ecosystem. I'd like to believe that intellectual property framework of the Philippines is pretty much in there. However, in the case of PTRI, we work heavily with the creative industry. So at the very onset, when it's still purely scientific, it's easier to protect. Now, the challenge comes when we work with the creative industry because, you know, there's sometimes there are very gray areas, especially with indigenous knowledge knowledge expressions or indigenous knowledge systems. So we are sorting this out. But the bottom line of all of these is, number one, you of course enjoy non-disclosure for as long as you're discussing your idea with us. And we find ways by which it could be protected. By finding ways means whether that's a utility model or whether that's an industrial design or whether that will fall as a copyright claim, for example. All of these get to be protected, could be juiced up such that your ideas get to be secured. And it's governed by how government, of course, actually implements the intellectual property code. So rest assured, if any any government intervention is there, it's assured of the protection of the intellectual property framework.
1: Okay, now, Dr. Liano, let's move on to the rapid-fire segment of the program. Just quick questions, quick answers. Let's start with this. Should the Philippines first make silk for its own designers or first sell it abroad?
0: Yeah, you mix it with your own design. We have to strengthen ours first.
1: Okay. Which is harder for an inventor, making the first prototype or selling the first 1,000 pieces?
0: Making the first prototype. It starts with in testing the idea. We always have to have a very superior product, a proof of concept.
1: How long does that usually take?
0: Oh, it depends. It depends on the scale of where you want to get it For the creative industry, it's a bit easier or faster sometimes. Yes, because sometimes those that fail in the lab are actually the ones that sell in the market. So very interesting.
1: Well, just right for the next question. Should government fund an idea that might fail or only ideas that already have a buyer?
0: No, I think the reason why we fund innovation is because we are funding the risk. We are de-risking it for the industry or de-risking it for the private sector. And yes, it might fail, but then it's worth doing it. That's actually where science comes in.
1: And that's where you learn.
0: Yes.
1: Oh, now, which will the market want sooner? Philippine silk or pineapple cloth?
0: I think both. Because they both have very, very different appeal, and I think we're looking for something that's truly ours. That's why when you have Philippines there, automatically, if it's Filipino, there's something preferred for local markets. So I think it has very different market shares, market segments. It will appeal to both.
1: Now, should students get the same invention funding as adults or their own track?
0: Well, of course, students means you have lesser, for example, way to actually assure as well government of being able to repay it if it comes as a loan. So maybe the more established ones like companies or maybe even our startups have a better protection regime. The students can actually have better or longer time to have that gestation period for an idea. So you also enjoy the best of both worlds.
1: And finally, Doc, what's the first thing an inventor should do, those watching right now, this week, before asking DOST for money?
0: You have to really be very, very sure that answers a societal problem. I think government has very meager resources, very few resources, but then we have to invest it in something that can actually create the best and biggest impact.
1: And hopefully we become very competitive in this space and become a large exporter of silk.
0: As well, yes. That's the goal. That's always the goal.
1: Okay, on that note, thank you very much, Dr. Liano, for joining us this afternoon for your insights and sharing about the silk industry. Thank you very much.
0: Thank you very much.
1: And that's all for today. I'm Robert Tan. Thanks for watching. Keep it here on the Billionaire News Channel. And always, follow the money.

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From shocking moments on the court to the stories nobody saw coming, we're bringing you to the latest buzz, the biggest surprises, and the secrets behind the headlines. Because

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0: Every day, new stories are being served. The freshest takes. The stories that everyone's talking about. The Daily Dish. 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Only here on the Bilyonario News Channel.
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0: Mula sa pag-aproba ng 2027 National Budget hanggang sa impeachment trial ni Vice President Sara Duterte at sa patuloy na investigasyon sa flood control scandal, maraming mahalagang usapin ang hinaharap ng Kongreso. At makakausap natin dito sa Politico on the Spot, si Quezon City 4th District Congressman Bong Santay. Congressman, magandang gabi po. Welcome sa program.
1: Hi, magandang gabi, Dexter. Good evening sa iyo.
0: Kong, anong boto nyo dito sa 2027 National Budget kanina sa third reading?
1: You know, I left na nung botohan because I already signified during the deliberation yung aking agam-agam dun sa 7.2 trillion na proposed budget. Because during the consultation and the deliberation with the Department of Finance, napag-usapan nga doon that the different revenue-generating agencies can only raise 5.2 trillion pesos. Kaya pinapa-approve na budget is 7.2. BOC, BIR, and non-tax revenue-generating agencies naman, 5.2 lang ang kaya nila. So there's a 2 trillion difference. And how do you bridge that? Uh-huh. Ang sinabi was maglo-loan. But currently, meron na tayong 19 trillion loans. So madadagdagan na naman to. And if you see yung pagkahimay, I think around 1.7 trillion will be used for premium payments. Tapos noon, you have another 1.1 for interest payments naman. Walang matitira for nation building o mga proyekto which could be used to pump prime the economy. Ang problema pa diyan, nung tinanong natin doon sa 5.2 trillion kung paano nila na-estimate that it could be raised, they were saying that GDP will go up to 5 to 6%.

0: of Dunkin's new chewy mochi donuts.
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3: Mahalagang paalala, ang Cheddar Immunomax ay hindi gamot at hindi dapat gamitin panggamot sa anumang uri ng sakit.
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0: part of growing up, you know, that you have to be discerning and you have to know who to trust and to really figure out what works for you and what doesn't work for you.
1: But what if the woman Tia is today could speak to the teenager who started this journey? Not the movie star, not the Grammy winner, Kundisi Althea.
2: I love this question. I have to ask you this, the phone call question.
0: The phone call.
2: Okay, let's imagine, okay, your phone rings tonight. It's the 17-year-old Althea calling from Los Angeles, calling you, the Tia Carrere. She's scared. Things haven't gone according to her plan. She has almost nothing. She asks you, should I come home? What would you tell her?
0: I'd be like, honey, you need to trust in yourself. Trust in your gifts that were given to you. You are strong enough. You are smart enough. You are brave enough. You are talented enough to make it to where you want to be. Right now is a difficult time, but everything could change tomorrow. So trust that you're on the right journey because you have all the gifts you need to get there.
2: You've survived Hollywood, heartbreak, you know, rejection, divorce, motherhood.
3: And I'm still here.
2: Starting over. Yeah, starting over. Are you still in the survival mode? Or have you finally, you know, learned how to simply just live? What does peace look like to you now?
0: The thing, instead of survival mode, I'm in thrive mode. I don't want to just survive. I want to thrive. So even though that's here at that base level, I'm going to elevate it. And I'm going to bring it up to here and shoot for here where I can elevate by how I look at the world and how I conduct my life and how I can, you know, interact with people. So I don't want to just survive. I want to thrive.
1: And after going deep, we figured Tia deserved a few easier questions. Well, mostly easier.
2: Hawaii or Philippines?
0: Hawaii, because that's where I'm from.
2: Yeah.
0: That's where my, you know, my heart is.
2: Adobo or spam musubi?
0: Oh, adobo.
2: Yeah. High heels or barefoot?
0: Barefoot.
2: Yeah. I know, right? Champagne or tequila?
0: Champagne.
2: Rock star or movie star?
0: Oh, rock star. I wanted to be a rock star. Yeah.
2: Oh, yeah. Grammy or box office hit?
0: I don't know. I don't know. They're both awesome. Why must I choose?
2: Awesome, right?
0: Why must I choose? And how dare you make me choose? That's my response.
2: I know. Making out on the first date, yes or no?
0: That's not for me to choose. If you want to make out with him, you go ahead and make out with him, and you will get no judgment from me.
2: Oh,
0: just don't sleep with him.
2: Yes. Bad boy or good guy?
0: Oh, good guy, always. Good guy.
2: Yeah, right? Abs or intelligence, I should say.
0: Intelligence, for goodness sake.
2: Yes.
0: Everybody gets old. Everybody gets soft
2: exactly.
0: In the middle. You want intelligence. You want to have a conversation at dinner. You're not going to say, take off your shirt so I can look at you.
2: I was going to say sex or intelligence.
0: Both. Again, why? Well, how dare you make me choose?
2: I
0: will not choose. I will both.
2: Yes. Okay. Older or younger?
0: I like older.
2: Okay.
0: But then also, I like younger. So.
2: Chase him or be chased?
0: Oof. I think...
2: We're still, like, the whole...
0: To be chased is...
2: Yeah.
0: I think it just keys into the male-female, you know, paradigm. It's, it solidifies more firmly.
2: Okay.
0: That's that hunt and chase thing. I don't know. If I have to chase, it's like... Yeah.
2: Yeah. No chasing. Marriage again, yes or absolutely not?
0: I'm the eternal optimist. I think marriage is, people would say an antiquated notion. But when you say yes, you, in front of God and everyone, in front of all your friends, and in front of the world, you're saying publicly, I am yours and you are mine and we are a team against the world.
2: Yeah.
0: There's nothing like it.
2: Right?
0: You know?
2: I know. Love being on a team.
0: Oh. But, you know,

0: love.
1: Yeah.
0: Dating apps, yes or hell no?
1: I've never used a dating app. I'm afraid of people misrepresenting themselves, but I guess they could do it in real life when you walk into a bar or a restaurant or, you know, an event.
0: Yeah.
1: People are acting like their best selves, or acting like they're different, acting like they're not wounded and broken. So maybe, I guess it could sift through people to see if you have the same values, the same interests, the same hobbies. But I personally haven't done it yet.
0: Well, I can't wait for you to like tell me next time you do go on a dating app.
1: I just see girlfriends and guys. I see how flippant they can be with somebody, and it's too easy to dismiss and to make.
0: Right.
1: I find sometimes it's dehumanizing. It's. I think the intention, if you're actually seriously looking for love, that you can find it, but you hope that the people on the other side are also looking for love. From my observations of it.
0: Well, that's hoping we can, we can find someone. Okay, worst first date behavior.
1: Worst first date behavior. Mm-hmm. Talking about yourself all the time. That's a bad
0: gosh,
1: thing.
0: That's so me, myself, and I. Oh my gosh. Most attractive quality in a man?
1: A good listener.
0: Oh, yes. One thing that instantly makes a man attractive.
1: Unattractive?
0: Yeah.
1: Ooh. If you don't like their body odor, it's a no deal. Because it means that your chemistry is not right.
0: Okay.
1: Because you can like the smell of somebody, or you can be repelled by the smell of somebody.
0: One celebrity crush you never got to kiss.
1: I don't expect to kiss celebrity crushes. I just, you know, I've done it in my job, but I don't expect to kiss my celebrity crushes. So that's confusing.
0: One co-star you did kiss who was actually a great kisser.
1: Oh my goodness.
0: Careful.
1: Gracious. One co-star. I don't know. It's just because you're so in your head with the choreography of the kissing.
0: Yeah.
1: It's not the same. It's not the same. You're like, okay, I'm gonna kiss like this, but you know, it's gonna look ugly on camera. You turn your face like this. I don't want to see my under my chin, or I don't want to be squished up. Or, so you're like thinking about all this stupid stuff. So it's not the same as kissing.
0: Three words to describe Tia now.
1: Brave. Heartfelt. Nurturing.
0: I love that. After all these years of becoming Tia Carrer, has Althea finally become the woman she needed when she was a little girl?
1: Definitely. I've become the person I was meant to be, and I will continue to be trying to become a better version and more evolved and more thoughtful and more brave and all the stuff, you know?
0: If tomorrow nobody recognized your face, no Cassandra, no Hollywood, no Grammy, and no Tia Carrer, what would still make Althea Janeiro know that her life mattered?
1: I would sit down and write my innermost feelings and make it into a song, and I would know that I still had the gifts inside, whether anybody in the world recognizes it or not. Because I still have my mind in my head, and I still have my heart on my sleeve, and I'm still fulfilled by the creative process, whether anybody else gets it or not. And that's what you have to be.
2: Before we go, I'd like to leave you with one last thought. We spend so much of our lives trying to become someone, chasing the dream, the recognition, sometimes even the applause. But Tia's story reminds us that success can change our circumstances, and fame can change how people see us, but neither can tell us what we're worth. Because eventually, the applause gets quieter, beauty changes, careers change, people come and go, and what remains is who we became through it all. So don't spend your life becoming someone the world will applaud. Become someone you can come home to. As scripture reminds us, people look at the outward appearance, but the Lord looks at the heart. 1 Samuel chapter 16, verse 7. I'm Jessica Rodriguez, and this is Chat VIP. Remember, the most

The most important story isn't always the one everyone knows. Sometimes it's the one we finally have the courage to tell. Thank you very much.

0: Several lawmakers are questioning the proposed 7.2 trillion peso national budget for next year. Good morning, I'm Attorney Karen Jimeno, and this is At the Forefront. The House of Representatives is expected to pass on third and final reading today the proposed national budget for 2027. But progressive lawmakers are against it, citing lack of transparency. Lawmakers also rejected a budget amendment proposed by Navotas Representative Toby Tiangco that sought public disclosure of the lower chamber spending and listing all infrastructure projects allotted to each congressional district. Will these issues hamper the budget process? Let's find out. We'll be speaking with Zaiza Nadine Suzara. She's a public finance specialist of the People's Budget Coalition. Good morning, Zaiza.
1: Good morning, Attorney Karen. Great to see you again.
0: And great to see you. Yes. I know we worked together sa Office of the President before ni yes. Time ni President Benigno Aquino yes. III dun sa Yolanda Rehab. Yes, so right. Thank you so much for being here today.
1: My pleasure, Karen.
0: Let's talk about what the People's Budget yes. Coalition found. So you reportedly identified 199 billion pesos in budget realignments
1: yes.
0: compared to the 116 billion pesos presented by the House Budget Amendments Review Subcommittee.
1: Yes.
0: What accounts for this discrepancy? Malaki rin ang 3 billion pesos. And where did those funds go?
1: Yes. So actually, there's a backstory to that 199 and 116 billion figure. So the BARC, the Budget Amendments Review Subcommittee, was supposed to go on live stream at 1 p.m. during that day. But then they suddenly called for an executive session. And then the media was ushered out during that session. So 4 hours yung delay. And civil society organizations like the People's Budget Coalition were not allowed to participate in that, even if in the previous hearings, we have already been saying that we need to be part of the process, we need to participate. So when it started at 5 p.m., finished around past midnight, the total amendments amounted to 116 billion pesos. So marami doon were additions to ayuda programs like AIX, MAIFIP, which is the guarantee letter system, an 11 billion peso increase in the budget of DPWH, and increases as well in the confidential and intelligence funds. But when we finally received a copy of the HGAB from allied

0: from allies in the House of Representatives, and we did the analysis. So we saw that actually it wasn't 116 billion pesos only. It amounted to 199, and that was very concerning for us because during the time that we were monitoring, and since we weren't part of the process essentially, but we were commenting online, and we were asking the House of Representatives to explain not only what they amended but where they sourced the funds for those amendments. Kasi even si Chair Mika Swansing said the budget is a zero-sum game. So budget reallocation is a zero-sum game. In simple terms, para maintindihan ng viewers, that means when you add a certain amount to a certain line item, that means you took it out from something else because Congress, diba, cannot increase the total fiscal space of the budget. So there was no explanation, there was no report circulated, of course, to us in civil society, and even minority legislators later on raised those red flags. Kasi kahit sila, they didn't see the BARC report as to how much was really amended, where they took it out. But what we only know based on the live stream is that there were certain items that were doubled. There were certain items that were that had additional funding, and that amounted to 116. So that's all we knew from the live stream.
1: Yeah, and you know, Zaiza, what's alarming here is when you said that the BARC, yung Budget Amendments Review Subcommittee, presented that they realigned 116 billion pesos and you found a discrepancy. I was wrong earlier. Hindi 3 billion pesos yung difference. It's 83 billion pesos.
0: Yes,
1: so like
0: yes.
1: You said, kung zero-sum game dapat to, meaning pag meron kang inurong, makikita mo sa napunta, eh, ba't bigyan nadagdagan ng 83 billion pesos?
0: Exactly.
1: So, were you able to monitor other parts of the budget deliberations? It sounds like when it came to the time na nadagdag itong 83 billion pesos, yun yung na-exclude kayo bigla, including the media.
0: Yes.
1: But prior to that, was there at least some transparency with how the budget was being reached?
0: Well, they kept saying that they will reform the budget legislation process in terms of allowing civil society to participate, and they said it's going to be transparent and accountable that way. Pero they're giving us the bare minimum kasi. So transparency for them is as simple as live streaming, and that's it. But that's not what's going to ensure that the budget is allocated properly and that there's transparency in the process. So what's important kasi is for civil society organizations to actually be allowed as part, as resource persons in those hearings.
1: And to get a copy of the documents. Kasi kahit naman nakaupo ka doon, kung wala kang nasusundan na mga documents, then you really have no clue what's going on, right?
0: Correct, yes. So the BARC, prior to the BARC, the Committee on Appropriations held a session. It was like a forum with civil society organizations kasi nga we were calling for transparency and participation in the process. But unfortunately, we were just given 3 minutes each CSO to explain. And the CSOs that attended there, especially our members in the coalition, came with, you know, very concrete proposals. Yung iba may technical explanations pa sila. And definitely 3 minutes is not enough to explain what needs to be included in the budget, how we can recast the budget so that it becomes truly people-centered and inclusive. And then after the 3 minutes, wala, no time for us to respond. So it's just basically registering whatever comments you had, and then they will reply, and then wala na eh, that's it eh. So it was very tokenistic that way. The members of the coalition were very disappointed with how civil society was treated during the process.
1: Okay, it sounds very frustrating.
0: Yes.
1: Let's talk about the budget that goes to the House of Representatives. The House was allotted 17.2 billion pesos for 2027. But lawmakers added another 5 billion pesos after the budget review, the budget amendments review subcommittee, yung BARC. Parang ang dami nangyayari dito sa BARC na to. So they added 5 billion pesos last week. This was adopted on the floor. Yes. Do you know what were added? This is another substantial amount.
0: Yes. So we were also monitoring during that time that they added. The 5 billion, by the way, is part of the 116 that they flashed during the live stream. Mm-hmm. But it's part of the bigger 199 billion that we monitored. So we don't know exactly what portion of the budget of the HOR, the 5 billion, would go to. But if past budget years are any indication, that would definitely go to their MOOE, their maintenance and operating expenditure. So ito yung controversial na issues before na it's essentially like a discretionary fund for them.
1: Hindi siya naka-line item.
0: So it's kind of like a confidential fund rin for each of the lawmakers. We don't know how much each lawmaker gets because all that we see is the total amount that's added. And it's and even if you look at the budget documents in the NEP or the GAA, it's just that that lump sum amount.
1: Would you know historically magkano ang average MOOE? I mean, this is something that could be scrutinized kung pumayag yung House of Representatives dun sa proposal ni Representative Toby Tiangco, because navotas Representative Toby Tiangco. Question, why the House of Representatives is not subject to the same scrutiny as yes. other government agencies that are asking for a budget? He said that the public should know how the lower house or the lower chamber spent its funds in 2025, 2026, and what factors were considered in approving the 2027 yes. budget proposal. But the House Appropriations Committee Chairperson, Mika Swansingh, said that they would consider Tiangco's request whether to put the House budget under scrutiny. Mm. But this needs to be reviewed by the chamber leadership.
0: Yes.
1: But that seems to be parang a conflict of interest, di ba? Ikaw yung yes. magre-review as to whether papayag ka ipa-scrutinize yung budget.
0: Correct.
1: So what is your take on this?
0: Correct, exactly. If we look at the historical amounts and how much Congress has, well, HOR, in House of Representatives in particular, has been adding to their budget. So normally, the executive branch would propose 10 billion pesos and then they would literally double it. And in the past years, no one really knew how they were using it. But now, because they only added 5 billion, it seems like the way they're, you know, projecting, the messaging is we're doing better because it's not
1: as big.
0: It's not as big. We okay. didn't double it. So it's
1: 5 billion.
0: It's just 5 billion.
1: Goodness.
0: But for the People's Budget Coalition, what we're saying is no one, no government agency, no government office should be exempt from public scrutiny. So that means if the GAA, the General Appropriations Act, general provisions require executive agencies to publicize their spending documents, definitely the House of Representatives, Congress in general, should be able to do the same because there's no way for the public to find out how exactly they are spending them if they do not make things transparent.
1: Yeah, but it sounds like even for civil society organizations like you, People's Budget Coalition, nandun na nga kayo and you're
0: yes.
1: insisting, pero wala kayong magawa.
0: Yes.
1: Do you think it's hopeless? Like, how can we demand transparency from the House of Representatives?
0: Well, that's actually a very hard question to answer, especially because, you know, the budget is a political process. And as you said, Congress holds the power of the purse. But even then, kasi they're still responsible to the taxpaying public to explain why they get this level of allocation, what they are using it for, and how exactly are they making things transparent and accountable. So it's actually a very challenging, it's a difficult ask to make, especially towards the 2028 elections. But we will continue to call this out. We will continue to raise concerns about the lack of transparency on the part of the House of Representatives.
1: Now, tuloy, I'm wondering as a lawyer if there would be, if magpo-prosper kung magkaroon ng mandamus from the Supreme Court asking or mandating the Congress to make the deliberations process mandatory for the House of Representatives budget. Despite the controversy surrounding the flood control projects, the Department of Public Works and Highways received

0: additional funding through budget amendments.
1: Yes.
0: How concerning is this? You identified around 11 billion pesos that was added to the DPWH. And what safeguards should be put in place to prevent further misuse of public funds? But before you answer that question, we'll have to take a short break. At the Forefront, we'll be right back.
2: Every day, new stories are being served. The freshest takes. The stories that everyone's talking about. The Daily Dish. Make sure you don't miss a thing. Only here on the Bilyonaryo News Channel.
0: Welcome back at the Forefront. We continue our conversation with Zaiza Nadine Suzara of the People's Budget Coalition. Zaiza, despite the controversy surrounding the flood control projects, for 2027, the Department of Public Works and Highways received additional funding through budget amendments. And you identified so far 11 billion pesos that was added to the DPWH budget. How concerning is this? And what safeguards should be put in place to prevent further misuse of public funds?
1: Yes. So I'll answer the first question on what the amendments on the DPWH budget really looks like. So on the surface, it looks like only 11 billion was added to the DPWH budget. So it would seem as if it's distributed into the different major programs of the DPWH. But when we did the analysis of the HGAB, so the House General Appropriations Bill, what we saw is that there were internal reallocations within the budget of the DPWH. So their regular programs like network development, asset preservation, so those things were cut and then they were shifted to the Convergence and Special Support Program, where the pork barrel of legislators are traditionally lodged. So what increased actually are the budgets for things like multipurpose halls, local roads, you know, those hyper-local patronage-driven local infrastructure projects. So that the amount for that nearly doubled, and it's very hard to track, even if we have volunteers, a lot of volunteers in within the coalition helping us analyze the figures. Imagine they added 6,000 plus projects. How do you analyze everything? And that's very dangerous. Obviously, politics is, it's politically driven. Obviously, the legislators would want projects for their districts. What we saw, based on our own analysis, which validates as well the PCIJ analysis, that it was the legislators who are part of the leadership who got a lot of funds. So that's Speaker Boji D, Congressman Sandro Marcos, the Swansing sisters. Mika Swansing, of course, is the chair of the Appropriations Committee. Her sister, Bella Swansing, is the vice chair of the Appropriations Committee. So they got a lot of pork barrel talaga itong mga projects na ito. So the only safeguard really is for for civil society to keep raising it. But if it reaches the point that it is enacted, it is finalized, not yet enacted by Congress, I think the president needs to veto these types of allocations. Kasi in past budgets, this was a recipe for disaster. These types of reallocations of this magnitude. Imagine DPWH plus the infamous farm to market roads under the DA's budget amounted to 541.5 billion pesos. Just those two.
0: Half a trillion.
1: And that's actually half of the fiscal space or the real budgetary room that we have for 2027. So talagang kinain na niya. But as it is, so we need to continue to call on the Senate to try to fix this. And if it reaches Malacanang, it looks the way that it does, the president needs to veto this. But But regardless,

0: whether it's Pork Barrel, whether it's the regular program of the DPWH, which Secretary Vince Deason is trying to reform. He's also working with some members of the People's Budget Coalition. What's important, again, is transparency. They need to upload the program of works, the detailed engineering designs. Kasi if Congress cannot perform its oversight function, eh, sino pang gagawa, di ba?
1: So civil society na lang. Pero kayo nga, hindi naman kayo binigyan ng copy nung budget, right?
0: Yes. And,
1: but you were able to scrutinize it.
0: Yes.
1: Because you found a way to get a copy of the budget.
0: Yes.
1: So how can we expect siguro na Congress will allow this to be published and uploaded? But to your point, do you think the president will veto items like that? For example, even if it involves allocations to the district of his son, Congressman Sandro Marcos?
0: Well, we hope that he would. The previous flood control scandal that we saw massive allocations both in the budget of the DPWH and even the unprogrammed appropriations, which was controversial the previous years, happened because of the president's inaction also. He didn't veto these things. He just let he essentially conceded the budget to Congress, and Congress just, you know, kept inserting a lot of things. So naubos yung fiscal space. And then what's worse, we saw things like ghost projects, substandard projects, and then ano yung ending? Binabaha yung mga tao sa napakaraming distrito. So that's what we need, even greater transparency in terms of the supporting documents for each of these projects. And actually, the call of the People's Budget Coalition is not just the DPWH budget. We need to do this for the entire budget, because there are also significant allocations for other infrastructure like irrigation, farm-to-market roads, the ports.
1: Yeah. But yung irrigation, kailangan totohanin nila yan.
0: Yes.
1: Because with El Nino,
0: yes,
1: nanganganib yung mga agricultural sector natin kung hindi magkaroon ng irrigation pagka tagtuyo.
0: Tagtuyo, yes.
1: Well, with the president's budget, this was something that we also didn't hear much of, because during the deliberations, I was also watching the budget deliberations, but due to parliamentary courtesy, hindi naman kinilatis yung president's budget, even if there was a huge chunk on confidential and intelligence funds.
0: Yes.
1: And earlier, when you said that there was this 199 billion pesos realignment, may malaking portion din doon that constitutes confidential and intelligent funds. How can we scrutinize that portion of the budget, of the 7 trillion peso budget?
0: Well, it's very hard actually for civil society to scrutinize the confidential funds. Well, precisely because it's named, you know, confidential nga siya. But in a public financial system that is working properly, it is the job of the Commission on Audit to you know, do the analysis, to scrutinize how the agencies with confidential and intelligence funds use them. But another thing that goes along with it is for Congress as well to amend the provision in the General Appropriations Act, which prevents the Commission on Audit from also making the audit findings transparent and uploaded in their websites in a timely manner. Dati kasi ina-upload yung buong reports, and usually when around the start of the budget hearings, they're already uploaded. So that's actually sometimes how I generate questions. I look at the COA reports. But in the last few years, the House of Representatives introduced an amendment where they essentially said that unless the agencies have fully replied and complied to the findings of the Commission on Audit, the audit reports will not be uploaded. But that's precisely the point. The public needs to see those findings so that we can pressure whichever government agency is not complying with the rules, or worse, kung may
1: like you said, fraud. Kung hindi mababantayan to ng Congress as much, at least civil society organizations man lang, sana makatulong
0: Correct.
1: Magbantay.
0: Correct.
1: Last question. President Bongbong Marcos recently signed executive order that institutionalized the government's what they call COMPAS, yung spending monitoring platform.
0: Yes.
1: Do you think this will help in addressing transparency in terms of how government is spending public funds?
0: Yes. I think it will help, especially on the part of the budget process called budget execution, where the government agencies implement the programs and projects that are authorized in the General Appropriations Act. But COMPAS itself is an insufficient reform. The problems in our public financial management system, especially with how we budget, how DBM performs its management and oversight function of the entire bureaucracy, runs so much deeper. So, for example, I was part of the team that assessed the public expenditure and financial accountability of the Philippines. Our findings there shows that budget credibility in the Philippines is bad.
1: Mm-hmm.
0: It's because the deviation is 50%+. So when that deviation is when you compare what's enacted versus what's actually implemented. We have problems with underspending, meaning government agencies are inefficient. And medyo convoluted na kasi yung logic ng executive branch at saka ng Congress pagdating sa budget allocation. So what's been happening the last decade or so is because the agencies don't spend efficiently, so ito yung sinasabi nilang poor absorptive capacity, they cut the budgets of the agencies, even if actually we have so many unaddressed problems in different sectors of our society. And then those cuts are then rechanneled to the ayuda type of programs which do not have targets, which are also discretionary,
1: and
0: which promotes
1: patronage.
0: In
1: this case, kung 2027, diba? Magagamit to for 2028
0: elections.
1: Yes. Zaiza, bitin yung oras. So I hope you can come back here, especially since this is still a moving target. We don't know when the budget will be passed, pero mukhang marami talaga kayong kailangan bantayan.
0: Yes.
1: So thank you and good luck sa work ninyo sa People's Budget Coalition.
0: Thank you. Thank you for the chance to explain these issues.
1: As the House moves to approve the proposed 2027 national budget, the big question is whether lawmakers have done enough to ensure that every peso of taxpayers' money is properly accounted for. Transparency should not be an afterthought, especially amid controversies over questionable budget allocations and the misuse of public funds. And as the spending plan heads to the Senate, the challenge is not simply to pass the budget on time, but to make sure it truly serves the Filipino people and not political interests. Be informed, be insightful of the news. I'm Attorney Karen Jimeno. Always stay at the forefront.

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1: Mahalagang paalala, ang Chedeper Immunomax ay hindi gamot at hindi dapat gamitin panggamot sa anumang uri ng sakit.
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0: combined. 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
5: Just be cringy. Just be yourself. Just be authentically you. Let the people hate you. Let the people judge you. It doesn't matter. It's gonna bring you somewhere.
6: Believe in your product. Start with your product first because it speaks for itself. Mm-hmm. Just do it scared and just get the ball rolling.
5: You know, the old Filipino dream was, let's go and become an OFW, and if there's given a chance to immigrate, right, and get another citizenship, but they don't know the consequences of that. The new Filipino dream is different. Mm. You get the Philippine passport, still earn dollars and euro, working remotely in the Philippines, get all of those US visa, and it will be easy.
7: Focus on something with a purpose. If there's a purpose, then you do what needs to be done to accomplish that that purpose. So what's important is, what is your purpose?
0: The Philippines is moving fast, and so are we. Bilyonario News Channel is now live on GSAT Channel 40, reaching a broader audience across Visayas and Mindanao with brave stories and bold insights that shape business, economy, and the country. 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
8: Welcome back to the first semifinals episode of Bilyonario Quizbee, at least our second season. Because so far, our semifinalists have all shown incredible resolve and, well, as you can see, mental stamina. But round one was just a warm-up. The next round is designed to separate the champions from the rest. But before we do that, let's just kick back for a bit and, well, get to know our semifinalists just a bit more. So, Brian, yep, you've been here before. You know what it's like. Of course, it's an entirely different level when you're up against other winners of the weekly episodes. But I want to talk about something light, just to make you relax a bit more, because you're in second place and you may need to relax a bit. I mean, I was doing a search of your song on Spotify, and people might remember that Brian also goes by the name Liminal Subliminal. And check out his song. Tell us about that, the inspiration for that song, and what it's all about, how you wrote that.
9: My debut single, Third World Romancing, is...
8: And only single so far.
9: Yeah, and only single. It's about how hard it is to, you know, love someone or be in a relationship with someone when you don't really have money to spend.
8: Pag walang pera.
9: Pag walang pera.
8: No money, no honey. Yeah. As you used to call it when I was growing up. But of course, it's much more than that, right?
9: Yeah.
8: I mean, let's talk about the music, the arrangement, the instruments.
9: Yeah, so my main inspirations for sound really stem from the 60s pop. You know, that era of like Beatles, Beach Boys, and just the revival of that kind of sound in modern times. I can point to the Lemon Twigs, which is a favorite band of mine. So I'm really just trying to harken back to the classics, to the basics of songwriting, just writing catchy hooks, but writing about situations that I think should be talked about, or I think should be given emphasis.
8: Well, apparently, you're not the only one who thinks it's such a great project, because you're actually approached by an independent publisher, right? An independent music studio.
9: Yeah, an indie label, but for now, I deferred that offer, but let's see in the future.
8: You deferred that offer because you wanted to focus on your studies.
9: Yeah, on my studies, obviously.
8: And of course, now you have 4,000 pesos. How much did you earn in the past?
9: I think it was 24.
8: So 28,000 so far, much more to go. No money, no honey, doesn't apply to you anymore, okay? From third world romancing to second world romancing, at least. Leroy,

0: Good to have you back here. You're probably surprised to hear that last question, right? Because everyone knows that one of your fortes is spelling. And again, for those who missed the episode you're in, that pendant that you're wearing is a quiz bee pendant, or spelling bee rather, a spelling bee pendant. And tell me, are you also good at solving puzzles?
1: I enjoy certain puzzles, like I will enjoy the sort of like logic puzzle every now and then. But if you like give me like a sliding puzzle or anything that involves having to construct a shape, I kind of start to fall apart there because I'm not that visually adept.
0: But word puzzles, because you're a wordsmith, you love spelling. What is the most difficult word puzzle genre or word puzzle game that you come across?
1: Oh boy. There's this thing in like, there's this online thing called like cryptic crosswords, and it's like it's going to give you a very short clue, and then in from that short clue you have to form a word from that. But the thing is, it's like trying to only nudge you from that clue. You have to like maybe have to delete a part of the word to get to there. Mm-hmm. Maybe you have to like use a synonym in that clue to find the actual answer, or like maybe have to like really rearrange the letters.
0: Okay. So
1: like,
0: what's it called again?
1: Cryptic crossword, I believe.
0: Yes. All right, you guys wanna polish your spelling, polish your vocabulary, check that out. I'm sure you can just type it in online and you'll get puzzles for you. Thanks, Leroy, for the tip. And of course, Ramon, who was our last week winner, who now has 2,000 pesos, still very much in the running, Ramon, because as you know, that's exactly how you won in a previous game, right? You had control of the second, pretty much control of the second round, which is the round we're going into. And you had control because civics was one of your favorite subjects. And by chance, we had civics on the board. Why is civics so fascinating for you?
2: I think it's even, for me, it's an interest even since like high school, stuff like that. So history, social studies, humanities, like that's been my interest like ever since like somewhat like starting grade 7.
0: And then you want to make it a career, right?
2: Yes.
0: Because we were talking earlier and you said, I want to be a public historian.
2: Yes.
0: Now, what exactly is that?
2: For me, like a public historian is more like not necessarily focusing on particular areas like World War II, prehistory. It's more geared towards how you present history to a wider audience. Mm. So we're not focusing on the little details, more on like the delivery
0: I
2: of
0: see.
2: History.
0: It's a storytelling.
2: Yes.
0: It's the approach.
2: Yes.
0: It's a narrative that's sometimes more important than the facts themselves in order to hook people into history and from there on get them deeper into the rabbit hole of really this totally get into the world of history or any other subject that you want them get into. So thank you, Ramon. All right. This is it. Final round before the bonus round. One of you will become our grand finalist, taking up the very first slot in the grand finals. But of course, let's go through this round first and make sure you understand the mechanics. Let's listen in.
3: As the competition intensifies, round two takes the stakes higher with tougher questions and bigger rewards. This round features 24 possible questions across four categories randomly drawn for today's competition. Our semi-finalists only have to choose 12 of these questions, and each is worth 3,000 pesos, for a total of 36,000 pesos in available prizes. To start round 2, the highest scoring semi-finalist from round 1 selects the first category. As always, the first semi-finalist to buzz in earns a chance to answer. A correct answer earns points and control of the next category. However, any mistake gives the remaining competitors a chance to steal and score the points. If the question remains unanswered, the last semi-finalist with a correct response retains control of the game. At the close of this critical round, two semi-finalists with the lowest scores will be eliminated, leaving one ultimate victor to proceed to tonight's Billionario bonus round and the grand finals at the end of the season. In case of a tie for elimination, a sudden death tiebreaker will decide the results. Will strategy, knowledge, or quick reflexes dictate today's winner? We'll find out in this exciting knockout round.
0: That's right. With 36,000 pesos on the line in this round, round number 2, this is still anyone's game. But so much depends not just on our semi-finalists' mental fortitude and speed, but also on today's assigned categories. You know how this works, guys. You've been here before, as I said. So let's take a look at the categories to choose from. For this week, we have political quotes, obviously famous quotations by politicians, dinosaurs, that's self-explanatory, computer science, and opera. All right, depending on which category you feel you're best at. But of course, Leroy, with 8,000 points, is in the lead. He gets to choose the category. But anyone, any one of you can answer. Although Leroy gets to choose the first category and question. Yeah.
1: Political quotes, please.
0: All right, political quotes. Identify the political leader or thinker who popularized this famous quote, okay? Power tends to corrupt. Absolute power. Brian?
1: Machiavelli.
0: Machiavelli, Niccolo Machiavelli, no. Let me finish the question. Power tends to corrupt. Absolute power corrupts absolutely. Very famous political quote. Use and describe corrupt politicians who start off as idealistic often. Leroy.
1: Confucius.
0: That's wrong. Ramon, would you like to steal? No, time's up. Apparently, it's a difficult category for you guys. Lord Acton is the answer. Lord Acton, or to be more precise, John Emmerich Edward Dalberg Acton, who eventually became a lord. Okay, so let's go to our next question. Leroy still gets to choose.
1: Political quotes, please.
0: All right, but you'll stay on political quotes. Okay. Okay, he feels like this is going to be his lucky question. So same thing. Identify the leader or thinker who said or popularized this quote. I have nothing to offer but blood, toil, tears, and sweat. Brian?
1: FDR.
0: Wrong. Leroy.
1: Mahatma Gandhi.
0: Wrong. Ramon, just name
2: Abraham
0: a political
2: Lincoln.
0: Leader.
2: Abraham Lincoln.
0: Well, these are all real political leaders who have actually famous quotations assigned to them, but it was Winston Churchill. I just didn't want to do an impersonation. It would have been too easy, but yes, I have nothing to offer but blood, toil, tears, and sweat, often misquoted as blood, sweat, and tears, but this is the complete quotation. All right, Winston Churchill, let's go to our next question, and Leroy, it's still yours.
1: Stay in political quotes, please.
0: All right. Persevering, let's go. My loyalty to my party ends, or my loyalty to my country begins. Leroy.
1: Richard Nixon?
0: You've been insisting on this category. It is not Richard Nixon. But yeah, he could have said that. Anyone could have said that. But only one Filipino politician and former president said that. And he is Manuel L. Quezon. Okay? Manuel L. Quezon. That party, of course, was a Nacionalista party. Okay, Leroy, let me guess. Political quotes.
1: Yes, please.
0: Okay. Maybe you'll know this. And of course, Ramon, Brian, you can try as well. Political power grows out of the barrel of a gun. That is coming from Ramon.
2: Lenin.
0: Vladimir Lenin, no. That's wrong. Brian?
1: Malcolm X.
0: No, that's wrong. Leroy?
1: MLK Jr. Martin Luther King
0: Martin
1: Jr.
0: Luther King Jr. No. He wouldn't have said that, of course, because he was a pacifist. Malcolm X believed in the power of the barrel of the gun. He was a revolutionary. So was Lenin, but it was Mao Zedong, who actually gave that quote, explaining why Maoism is a revolutionary kind of movement, and not necessarily a pacifist movement. Okay, let's go to our next question, and apparently Leroy still has the command of the board.
1: Continue the category, please.
0: Yeah, why not, right? Why not? Maybe this time you'll get lucky. So here it is. It is better to be feared than loved. Ramon?
2: Machiavelli.
0: This time, it is the Machiavelli quote, yes. It is better to be feared than loved, but the important phrase is, if you cannot be both. Because he wasn't saying that it's better to be feared than to love absolutely. But if you can't be both feared and loved, it's better to be feared than just to be loved, okay? You get to be a better leader that way and get more things done that way. Okay, so Ramon, would you like to try something else?
2: Let's try.

0: It's of course very stirring, and it's about the passion of the Christ. Jesus Christ Superstar, music by Andrew Lloyd Webber, lyrics by Tim Rice. Okay, so you have the command of the board now, Brian. Where would you like to go?
1: Dinosaurs.
0: You know what? I would think this might be the easiest, right? I mean, when we're kids, we love dinosaurs. But then again, it could be a trick category. Let's see if it is easy. Everyone gets to answer. Meaning great lizard. This was the first. Brian?
1: Tyrannosaurus Rex.
0: Wrong. Meaning great lizard. This was the first dinosaur to be scientifically named. Ramon?
1: Megadactyl.
0: Wrong. Leroy?
2: Megalodon.
0: No, that's not right. The answer is Megalosaur. Megalosaurus could also be right, but the mega part was correct because the great, right? Great lizard, Megalosaurus, Tyrannosaurus Rex,
3: terrible
0: lizard, yeah. Right? Okay, or king, actually, no? King of the lizards. You still have the board, Brian?
1: Can we still do dinosaurs?
0: Yeah, why not? Dinosaurs first appeared in this prehistoric period that marks the beginning. Brian?
1: Triassic period.
0: Correct, Triassic period. Marks the beginning of the Mesozoic era. Lasted from 252 to 201 million years ago. So far, dinosaurs paying off for you, Brian. Would you like to continue with dinosaurs?
1: Yes.
0: You now are in the lead with 10,000, but not too far away from Leroy, and indeed, not too far away from Ramon. 3,000 for every correct answer here. Anyone's game. Brian?
1: Dinosaurs, please.
0: You sure?
1: Yes.
0: Okay. It is considered a feathered dinosaur and the earliest. Leroy, maybe you know this.
1: Archaeopteryx.
0: Archaeopteryx. Let me guess. You know this because it's spelled difficult in a very challenging way, but it is correct. The Archaeopteryx. And the earliest known bird. Yes, the Archaeopteryx. Quite a tongue twister and also very difficult to spell. That is the answer. So Leroy, you're back in the lead. And where would you like to go with this lead?
1: Finish political quotes.
0: All right, there's one last question for the political quotes. And here it is. The ballot is stronger than the bullet. Who said that? Ramon.
1: Martin Luther King Jr.
0: Wrong. This is Brian. For 3,000 points.
1: JFK.
0: JFK is wrong. Leroy, you chose the category. What's the answer?
1: Susan B. Anthony.
0: The answer is Abraham Lincoln. That is wrong. We're done with the political quotes. Maybe we should try something else. So Leroy, you're still in the lead. Where would you like to go now?
1: Opera, please.
0: Opera, okay. This operatic supergroup captivated audiences. Leroy.
1: Four tenors.
0: Wrong. This operatic supergroup captivated audiences with the soaring voices of Luciano Pavarotti, Plácido Domingo. Brian?
1: The Four Tenors.
0: Wrong. Let me finish. It's all yours. Stop the clock. This operatic supergroup captivated audiences with the soaring voices of Luciano Pavarotti, Plácido Domingo, and José Carreras. Who? What's the name of this group? Ramon.
1: King Singers?
0: The?
1: King Singers.
0: The King Singers. It's not the Four Tenors. I only mentioned three of them. The Three Tenors, okay? And they had this with blockbuster albums, okay? And blockbuster performances in Europe. The Three Tenors, the famous Pavarotti, Domingo, and Carrera. All right, we are at 11,000 for Leroy, still there. Brian, second place with 10,000, Ramon with 5,000. And Leroy still gets to choose from the board.
1: Opera, please.
0: Opera. Les Toreadors, or the Bullfighters, the lively tune played during the podium celebrations of the Formula One Grand Prix, comes from this opera by Brian?
1: Bizet.
0: Comes from this opera by Georges Bizet. But that's not the question. The question is, what is the opera? Title of the opera? Leroy.
1: Carmen.
0: Yes, Carmen is the answer. All right, so Leroy, you're the winner for the semifinals. Congratulations. Ramon came very close, and especially Brian came extremely close to you. But, you know, had you gotten that last one? Georges Bizet was the composer. Carmen was the opera. Leroy, congratulations. You can breathe now. You can breathe now. We'll see you for the bonus round. Congratulations. All right, we'll be back with Leroy who is our champion.

0: Champion for the semifinals, moving on to the grand finals. Many weeks from now, don't worry about that, you can relax now. We'll be back with this bonus round right after this. Joined by our partners.
1: Rise above the rest and become the next Quiz Bee Millonario.
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0: Welcome back. The road to becoming the next Quizby Millionario continues. And we had a breathtaking finish to round two of tonight's semifinals showdown. Courtesy of tonight's big winner, who else? Leroy, that's his name, Leroy Leoncho. Let's remember that because he'll be back for the grand finals. But of course, this is your chance to bring home even more cash with you. You have 14,000 pesos already. But before we go to the bonus round, just curious, I mean, you were using some kind of strategy, right? In picking out those categories.
1: Oh yeah, I was trying to protect my lead when picking out this category. So once I found that political quotes was difficult, I tried to stay there so I could protect it. And then once my lead was usurped, I really tried to get in as much as quickly as I could.
0: Interesting word you use, usurped. Okay, but anyway, you're a wordsmith. I know you love vocabulary, you love spelling. So let's see if you're gonna enjoy this bonus round. But before we get to the questions, let's listen in. Find out what this is gonna be like. Welcome to the adrenaline-fueled Billionario bonus round, where fortunes can be made in just 60 heart-pounding seconds. This season, round three features 10 questions worth 4,000 pesos each, all from one mystery category randomly drawn for the semifinals episodes. Another season two innovation, we will now be circling back to skip items. Can't crack a tough question? Simply say pass, and we will come back to it, if there's time left on the clock. All that stands between today's winner and 40,000 pesos are 60 seconds, 10 questions, some fearless decision-making, and one mystery category that we will be revealing right now. All right, so let's reveal your mystery category, and let's check out the screen. We'll see a jumble of letters forming a theme, forming a word, and it's Command and Conquer. Any idea what this might be like? No points for that, though.
1: Leaders, battles, wars.
0: Right, correct. Military leaders and military commanders throughout history. Okay? So, if you're ready, we'll start the timer after my first question. Let's begin. The hero of Tirad Pass.
1: Diego Silang.
0: Okay, wrong. She gained fame as the Maid of Orleans.
1: Joan of Arc.
0: Correct. In film, his character yells, "This is Sparta."
1: Leonidas.
0: Correct. German tactical genius nicknamed the Desert Fox.
1: Rommel.
0: Correct. Erwin Rommel. His favorite horse was named Marengo. Pass.
1: Caligula.
0: Caligula is wrong. He defeated the Spaniards in the Battle of Manila Bay, the commander.
1: Emilio Aguinaldo.
0: Wrong. Venezuelan icon known as El Libertador.
1: Simon Bolivar.
0: Correct. He commanded all coalition forces in Operation Desert Storm, the first Gulf War.
1: Churchill.
0: Wrong. Her equestrian statue is at the heart of Makati Central Business District.
1: Lady Godiva.

0: Kong. That's funny. Okay, but anyway, time is up. You said Lady Godiva. Her equestrian statue is this middle of Makati Central Business District. No!
1: I didn't know.
0: Have you ever been to that part of Makati around the Ayala Triangle?
1: No.
0: You have an equestrian horse with Gabriela Silang standing there. But anyway, let's go through the different questions and answers that you gave us. All right. We honor him as a hero of Tirad Pass. That's an easy one. Gregorio del Pilar, but you were wrong, okay? She gained fame as the Maid of Orleans. Joan of Arc? Yes, definitely Joan of Arc. Saint Joan. In film, his character yells, "This is Sparta, Leonidas." You weren't so sure about that, but it was indeed the correct answer, Leonidas. German tactical genius named, or nicknamed, the Desert Fox. General Erwin Rommel is the correct answer. You said Rommel. There's only one German Desert Fox, and that's Rommel. So that's correct. His favorite horse was named Marengo, and you said Caligula. Of course, Caligula had this weird thing about crowning a horse as an emperor. But you got that wrong. Marengo is the horse, favorite horse of Napoleon Bonaparte, Emperor Napoleon. He defeated the Spaniards in the Battle of Manila Bay. Can't even remember what you said. It's definitely nothing. Did you say Churchill?
1: No, I said Emilio Aguinaldo.
0: Emilio Aguinaldo, okay. No. It was George Dewey, Admiral George Dewey of the U.S. Navy. Venezuelan icon known as El Libertador Simon Bolivar. Yes, that is correct. Definitely, he commanded all coalition forces in Operation Desert Storm. That's where he said Churchill. No. He wasn't even a general, right? He was a politician. But anyway, it was Norman Schwarzkopf, or Stormin Norman the First Gulf War, okay? Her equestrian statue in Makati is Gabriela Silang, and we didn't have time to get to this final question, but maybe you will want to answer it just for fun. Famous nom de guerre of Rodrigo Diaz de Deva.
1: Geronimo?
0: No. El Cid. El Cid of the Reconquista in Spain. El Cid. And let's check out. You have four correct answers. That gives you 16,000 plus your earlier points, which was like 14,000. Easy mental math, 30,000 pesos. You get to come back as a grand finalist. And of course, you get to take home another 30,000 pesos apart from your earnings in the previous round. Fantastic. Congratulations. All right. So indeed, as he heads toward the high-pressure cooker of the grand finals, remember that the stakes for him only get higher from here. So next week, the Billionario News Channel resets the BKB stage with three new college students. Up until then, keep your mind sharp, because we at Billionario Quizby believe that knowledge is always going to be your greatest asset, and you've proven that. Good night, everyone. We'll see you again next week.
2: Bahagi ng bansa ngayong August. 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

get ready for a night packed with knowledge, excitement, and stories beyond the action. Put your knowledge to the test with Billionario Quizby and see who has what it takes to rise to the challenge. Then the action continues on Beyond the Game, bringing you the stories, personalities, passion, and moments that go beyond the final score. 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Two exciting shows, one channel, only here on BNC, the Billionario News Channel.

0: considering that he is a past president of this republic, kung titingnan mo yung kanyang mukha, maganda naman ang kanyang kalagayan.
1: Unless the asylum is given, all warrants are still valid. We will do our best to bring him home as soon as possible.
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0: everybody wants to be unique. But as a judge, the most unique are the ones who are so traditional. Yung hindi, I'm from Pampanga! Hindi ba ganun niya?
1: Yes.
0: Before naman, Pampanga. You know, it's not yung overacting. Because then it distracts from her. Sometimes they're so demure, the face. Then they're shouting there or something. It's kind of funny. And
1: it's too theatrical now.
0: Very, very. But I think sometimes when you're trained by certain group of people, they want you to be like that, hindi ba? So it's okay. You know, you learn to deal with it. But usually for me, the outstanding ones are the ones kind of shy. Basta maganda, hindi ba? And then, you know, nice body.
1: Monday, I'm Monique Tuzon Basi. 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
2: Mabuhay, I'm Cha Long Talk. 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

0: We'll give you an hour of solid discussions with our guests and tackle interesting stories that matter to you.
1: And because it's a Monday, it's right about time that we find out how many days before Christmas. Ladies, how many days before Christmas?
2: 74!
1: Oh my, my, my!
0: Well, but you know, today was a very exciting Monday, especially for Miss Janina Vela. We're so proud of you.
3: Thank you so much.
0: What happened today, Janina?
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1: Congratulations!
0: We're so proud of you.
3: I really need to set up a bed here because...
1: You've been living here.
3: I have been living here. I did agenda weekend, Saturday, Sunday, this morning here. I love it here.
0: You've been here every day.
3: Yeah, this is getting very comfy, so hopefully I don't fall asleep.
1: Well, great job on that, and we love having you here at the Daily Dish. We love it when you don't get to sleep. No, but kidding aside, you know, my weekend also was very fruitful and had a lot to do with Billionario because some of our guests we got to see over the weekend too. First up, Mo and I did a workshop with Filipinta, and we visited Happy Fair too.
0: Yes.
1: This is the Filipinta workshop. We had, of course, Hannah, who was our guest here, and she taught us how to do makeup as well.
0: Yeah, and branding. So we made our own lip glosses, which was super fun. So basically, Chell and I were together every day this
1: week. Every single day, no
0: weekend.
1: Complaints.
0: No complaints. We love it. I wouldn't want to spend every day with anyone else. So forget our hobbies, right? Chell is my new work wife.
1: Same, work wife.
0: Yeah, but literally, it was so cool. We went to the hobby fair, and we saw... Who else? Miss Gloria Diaz there, because her sister
1: Miss
0: has
1: Universe,
0: a stall. So
1: yes.
0: We were hanging out with her. We saw Dina Bonavie, her
1: was
0: amazing
1: also a guest
0: weaves.
1: Here, yes.
0: Yeah, so it was super, super fun. We're supporting local.
1: And another thing happened over the weekend. It was 10-10. It's a lucky day, but it's also Taiwan's National Day. So
3: yay.
1: Happy Taiwan. Happy birthday, Taiwan. Got to celebrate it with fellow Taiwanese as well.
0: And speaking of birthdays, we have somebody who's celebrating a birthday, Janina.
3: It's my mom's birthday today.
1: Happy birthday!
3: Yes, so my momager, happy birthday. I love you so much, Mama. I can't wait to eat steak with you later tonight.
1: Is that tonight?
3: Yeah.
1: Wala ka ba dito sa gabi?
3: Please don't! Let me out!
0: Sometimes lang.
1: Okay, sometimes lang. Alright, Mo may sound sick, but she is definitely on the go today.
0: But the
1: today.
0: Energy is here, so
1: exactly.
0: Don't worry.
3: So ready, let's get down to business. Today on the Daily Dish, we'll have Globe's Katie Dizon talking about this year's G-Day celebrations.
0: And of course, we'll have some food. We have savory smoky lunch with Natalia Rivera and Rap Pelayo of Vito's Barbecue.
1: You said it so sexy. I love it. We're serving you all that and more only here on the Daily Dish.

0: commitment to the truth.
1: But here, every voice gets heard.
2: We look better to foreign investors. They see that we have potential.
3: They have to know how to deal with politicians.
1: Different views, one conversation. The Spokes on the Bilyonario News Channel.

0: Welcome back to the Daily Dish. Globe's G-Day 2026 goes beyond customer rewards, combining exclusive promos with community initiatives that bring help where it's needed.
1: But beyond the prizes, how does Globe turn customer appreciation into lasting loyalty? Today, we'll ask Chief Marketing Officer KD Dizon. Welcome to the show!
2: Thank you so much for having me.
0: Thank you.
2: Appreciate it.
0: Yeah. Well, first of all, we just want to say that Janina over here is very much ambassador for how many years already?
1: 8 years.
0: 8 years. Yeah, coincidental lang to, ah.
1: I know. I'm so glad to be here.
2: I know you started when you were a kid.
1: I was, yeah. I was like 16 years old.
2: Oh my goodness.
1: So I'm so happy to be doing this segment, actually. And we're wearing blue pa nga, eh.
0: Yeah, exactly.
2: Thank you for wearing
0: also,
2: blue.
0: Also, coincidental.
1: Yeah, also coincidental. Okay. But, you know, for those who don't know, for our viewers, what is 917 G-Day?
2: So 917 G-Day is actually our celebration of our Globe customers. It's inspired by our iconic 0917 prefix. And this is actually, it kicks off with September 17th. So we've kind of claimed that as our anniversary and birthday. But it goes way beyond September 17, way beyond the day, way beyond a month. So it's really a very long celebration. And it's because we really believe that celebrating our customers does not have an expiry date. So we continue it and try to do it every day.
0: I love that because, of course, us Filipinos love to celebrate. And it sounds like this is a big, loving fiesta. Parang it's a big... Because
2: yes.
0: you're extending or you're actually celebrating for a lot, quite some time. And
2: yes.
0: This year's theme is love overload. What experience is Globe aiming for with that?
2: Well, so love overload, actually what it means is it's just much bigger appreciation now for our customers. But at the heart of love overload is something we call just for you. It's actually Globe's push for hyper-personalization of our customers because we want to be able to give very relevant experiences. We know customers are not the same. You're very different from you and from me. And so we want to make sure that how they experience Globe is a lot more personal, a lot more intimate. And so love overload, I think, is, you know, the exciting theme. But underneath that is really us trying to build things for our customers that are just for them.
1: We all know Globe as a telecom company, right?
2: Yes.
1: How can we be intimate with something like a big company such as this? How can you be up close and personal that we can feel that love?
2: Well, you know, because Globe is a technology company and technology enables us to understand our customers so much more. It helps us build experiences, services, products that actually are very relevant to different kinds of customers. We don't like to treat our customers as just one, you know, big blob of homogeneous subscribers. We want to make sure we try to understand the different aspirations they have, what kind of usage they have with us, so that we serve up and offer to them things that they would value. And so even as even better as a technology company, you have all of that information to allow us to be more intimate with people. It's like a relationship.
0: Well, I have a relationship with my Globe for the Platinum.
2: Oh, for the account manager.
0: The account, yeah. Every time I go abroad, I message her and I say, okay, I'm leaving. Don't forget my roaming. And we message each other. And we greet each other.
2: We're friends now, diba?
0: We haven't seen each other in person,
1: yeah.
0: But their greetings are there. Well, anyways, you said that we were extending this big celebration up until this October. What can we expect so that as Globe subscribers, we can also be part of that celebration and feel it?
2: Well, so there's a lot of things to unpack with G-Day. So what we're doing is we're trying to go beyond just staying, let's say, in the metro. We're going into lots of different areas. So what we have

0: this year is G-Day Every Day and G-Day Everywhere. So we want to make sure that we have something special, a little bit special every day for people through the special G-Day gift. We also have something called Gokken Zone, where our customers can play games and they can complete missions so that they enjoy a little bit of reprieve every day. We also have a lot of big prizes for the G-Day Raffle Rush so that our customers can, you know, choose where they would like to use their rewards points and maybe redeem raffle entries for exciting gifts.
1: Can I just say, I actually use the Gokken Zone.
0: Oh,
1: I use
0: great.
1: My tokens there, my Gokens there, and I've gotten a few vouchers already, but grabe, it's medyo nakakainis din sometimes because I keep trying and I keep tapping, but there's happy tappy and stuff like that. But I was reading on G-Day and you're giving away, is it correct? You're giving away a car?
0: Yes, so one of our big raffle prizes is a BYD Atto 2 Premium DMI. And that's just one of the big prizes. We also have a one-bedroom condominium unit from Avida.
2: Wait, Katie! My best friend! How do we actually get a chance to win these huge, these are not small prizes, these are big
1: Maybe
2: prizes.
1: Maybe you need to be an ambassador for 8 years.
0: Yes, I think yes, that helps.
2: Parang hindi. As a subscriber since I was 15 years old. No, but seriously, how can we...
0: mga 5 years ago.
1: Yeah. I like that.
2: How can we actually partake in this and have a chance to also have fun and be part of the raffle?
0: So you can actually convert your rewards points to raffle entries. And then I think the best place to do this is really in Globe One. So the Globe One app is a place where you can do everything. You can look at your rewards, you can manage your account, you can actually look for all the other experiences that are just made just for you.
2: Wait, this is important because there are some people like me na hindi masyado ginamit ang Globe One app. But it's there,
0: It's all there.
2: So there's a lot of these fun things that you could do with it, diba? Plus now, because of the celebration, we actually get to have a chance to win a raffle as well.
1: That's so cool.
2: Noted.
1: Was there a thought process behind choosing what prizes are part of the raffle? Like, is this something that you saw from our customers? Mm. From our customers?
0: Yes, kasama ka na.
2: Own it.
1: Was it, you know, was there a thought process behind choosing like a car, a one-bedroom condo?
0: Well, so what we really did is try to look at what our customers would like and what we learn about them. And we also stick to that philosophy that not one customer is the same as the other customer. So the range of prizes that we give, I think, is very important because what one customer aspires for or what they find value in could be very different from another. Mm. So we've got a lot of prizes that are, let's say, fun prizes. We've got 20,000 pesos worth of vouchers for food and shopping. So I think that's something people can enjoy. We also have things that are a lot more practical. We have 50,000 pesos of vouchers for gas.
1: Electricity,
0: grocery. So that can...
2: You really listen to your subscribers and to all your patrons. Okay, how would you actually measure that G-Day went well and that it was really successful? How would you know? Because there's a lot of Globe users and a lot of people joining the app, joining the raffle. What would be your sense of, yes, we successfully mounted this wonderful event and people loved it?
0: Well, we look at the engagement that we get from our customers, if they're actually availing of the offers, if they're talking about G-Day, they talk about it on their feeds, etc. And I think that's a really great measure when you see people saying good things about your company, good things about the things that you're trying to bring to them. That's where it feels so good put these things together.
2: I'm actually going to use my phone.
1: You know, you keep mentioning, right, just for you. And I think this could be an abstract idea to some of our viewers. So if G-Day promises experiences that are made just for you, what does a personalized Globe experience actually look like practically?
0: Okay, so, you know, just for you, within the Globe app, you can actually click on a portion there that says just for you. What it does is looking at how you use the telco services, etc. It actually gives you promos that are very specifically tailored for how you use. Mm. So that's one of the things I think that's a cornerstone for the customer centricity of Globe. We try to do hyper-personalization so that one thing, we don't just offer the same thing to everyone. In fact, for G-Day this year, that's also the philosophy. We didn't want to just

0: give more of the same thing to more people. That's why we have such a range of prizes and offers. We even have trips for local and international destinations, so that, you know, there's, you could be a traveler, you could be a gamer, you could be a parent, you could be a daughter, and there would be something there that is resonant to you. And I think that's the heart and soul of what we're trying to do with G-Day and Just For You.
1: Since you brought up hyper-personalization, G-Day is primarily in the Globe One app, right?
0: Yes.
1: Which I will be using later on.
0: Please do.

0: the country, because we realize that, you know, we want to be able to bring the experiences closer to where our customers are. So while Globe One is really what helps us make it very, very pervasive and can be open to everyone, you don't have to wait talaga for the specific events. We do go around the country. But for your question specifically on how people who are not so tech savvy, separate from G-Day, we also have a lot of efforts that try to help our customers be better adept at technology. So we actually have a senior Digicen program that helps teach senior citizens how to use technology.
1: To give them that confidence,
0: no? Yes, yes, because it actually really helps you in your everyday life.
2: Yeah. Why did Globe decide to expand this much? Because I mentioned earlier, I thought Globe was a telecom company, and you corrected me, it was a technology company. Are we ever afraid that it will be spread too thin? Because I remember before, when I was a teenager, we had like merch, and there was, you know, all of it. And then I just went to the Beanie G-Day show as well a few months ago. Is that ever a thought process? Like, why did you expand so large? And are you not afraid that you might be spread too thin?
0: Well, I think if you think about it, connectivity and technology is super interwoven into all of our lives. But we shop, we watch, we pay, we play, everything. We do it online. Mm-hmm. And so it's really a very natural space to be going beyond just data and connectivity for Globe. What's important is we actually are able to use that technology to understand our customers better so that we can actually add value for the technology and the connectivity that they're using. And so if you feel like we've expanded, I think it's really just a natural thing because it's interwoven into our lives already.
1: Katie, since we already have you here, of course, maybe you could give us a sneak peek of the other initiatives that Globe might have for this year or upcoming years. Maybe you could share some good news. Ano naman, para may scoop kami, first hand from you, what other initiatives can we expect or are we seeing happening soon?
0: I cannot tell you any specifics, but the Christmas season is coming up. And of course, watch out for what Globe has in store for our customers.
1: Oh, we love that. We love surprises like that. So Christmas, make sure to look forward to that. But first, celebrate first G-Day.
0: Yes. G-Day, yes.
2: I love it. And so I guess as we close, my question to you would be, with all of the initiatives that Globe is doing, how do you think Globe, the technology company, wants to be remembered in the Philippines?
0: I think what we'd love to be remembered for is a company that puts the customer at the heart of everything we do. Technology, anybody can do technology. It's available to everyone. What's important is that the technology that we bring into the lives of our customers actually make their lives better, make their lives easier, removes a little friction, and allows more of their best selves to really shine through. Mm. So I think that would be a wonderful thing to be remembered for.
1: Okay, Katie, quickly, I love saying G-Day because G means so much good things for everyone.
0: Yes.
1: But what is G-Day for you?
0: G stands for good vibes for me.
1: Good vibes.
0: I love
1: all
0: that.
1: Right. Speaking about good vibes, share the good vibes. Why don't you invite everyone and make sure that they all get to celebrate G-Day with Globe.
0: So I'd like to invite everyone to keep celebrating G-Day with us. The best place to look is in the Globe One app to see what are your special surprises and all of the events and experiences that are coming to you from G-Day with Globe. Thank you so much.
2: Thank you so much, Katie Dizon, for joining us today and sharing us the good vibes.
1: Yes, the G-Vibes.
2: The G-Vibes.
1: Thank you. All right, up next, we'll be getting into the savory story of how a simple family recipe became a rising barbecue empire. Rap Pelayo and Natalia Rivera of Vitos Barbecue will be spilling all the tea. Don't go away. The Daily Dish will be right back.

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1: Could not forget the day we handed down the decision. 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
9: From backyard grilling to winning platinum at the Five Star Eats Awards, how did Vito's Barbecue turn a pandemic craving into a thriving metro food empire? 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Welcome to the show, guys.
10: Hi.
11: Thank you for having us here. At the Daily Dish.
9: Basta you guys brought food, we're happy na.
8: The best way to start this is to congratulate you guys.
11: Yay! Thank you very much.
8: You won the Filipino Icon Platinum Award at the 2026 Five Star Eats Awards.
11: Yes.
8: You know what this means? This is chosen by the people. People are really on that platform. Mm-hmm. Craving for your food, craving for your brand. That is the experience.
11: Okay, first off, we would like to thank Grab for preparing that event for us. So what made it special to us is when they made the event, they did this blind testing thing where it's like all of the chicken dishes were stripped down to the plate.
8: Oh,
11: so we were chosen by the chefs, the vloggers. Mm-hmm. They did this whole scorecard thing. By the people. So take away the branding, take away the packaging. Deep down at its core, Vito's Barbecue is the best. It's the platinum award.
9: I love it.
8: Were you nervous when they were going through it? Or were you able to see the process or wala naman?
12: Actually, we were really able to see the whole process behind it. And of course, there was a bit of, it was a kind of like a slight nerve-wracking experience. But of course, we have confidence in the brand. We do know that we're consistent with the flavors, with how we prepare it. So there was a bit of like an inkling na I think we can win this talaga.
8: Yes.
12: I think there's that, I know.
8: Love it.
9: You know what I've always wanted to ask though? Because I love Vito's Barbecue, even from before you guys were my go-to for barbecue. Who is Vito's? Because this started as a pandemic baby. You guys were just giving for friends. How did this come about?
11: So Vito is my nephew. And the founder of Vito's is my brother, Mike Pelayo, and also Ate Carlene Pelayo.
12: They're the brainchild,
11: We had this whole thing during 2020 na we were all settled down and we started giving gifts to all our neighbors and friends.
8: Pandemic.
11: Yes, during the pandemic.
12: 2020.
11: So we took a page off Lola's recipe book, and that's the barbecue over there. And then we tried to give it a little tweak and we spread it around amongst friends. Then all of a sudden, we got a lot of inquiries like, we want more barbecue, we want more of this. And then we had this light bulb moment where it's like, oh, we can actually do something with this. And then from there on, then a little bit of blood, sweat, and tears because of where it's at year 2026.
9: I want to know what's in that secret recipe from Lola's. What do you think makes your barbecue so unique and different?
11: I think it's more about our take on it. Filipino barbecue is one of those staples that you look for in

0: every family event and every children's party. I just have to say that for you to get to know what Vito's is like, it's for you to try it out yourself. We have our own special take.
1: Oh, I always eat Vito's.
2: I've already celebrated. I'm sure a lot of people can relate. We've celebrated with Vito's, diba? Yes. Whether it's for a children's party, like you mentioned. Speaking about children, I actually met the big boss, Vito. Yeah, does he know? Is he aware na siya si Vito's barbecue?
3: Oh, mayabang siya. Alam niya talaga yan.
2: Alam niya.
1: How old is he?
3: He's now 10.
0: He's now 10.
1: I love it. Baby CEO.
2: So, when you guys said that you got this from your Lola's recipe, was there an actual book that you tore from, that you got? Or it's just your memory na ito yung laging nakakain natin every Sundays or something?
0: We would consult our titos and titas. So, on dad's side, there are 11 siblings. So, you can imagine how fiestas are gonna be like. Yeah. So, it's passed on from mouth and from memory and from there. We were able to
2: recreate it.
0: Our toughest critics are our titos and titas, actually.
1: Which that's true, though. You can never please all the titos and titas. Well, from barbecue, you guys also have the chicken, like you mentioned, which won the Grab Awards. Mm-hmm. You have liempo. You have a lot of other recipes. How did you guys perfect and come out with those recipes?
3: I think with the whole process behind it, actually, it's quite tedious because the research and development for this, Kuya Mike Pelayo would really put a lot of effort into it, and of course also with the team. So there's a lot of R&D involved that you have to, even his own critic.
2: Oh, we're here to R&D with you.
1: We're
2: just here.
0: What we like about this is, it's like, whenever we try to come up with something new, we always think about, is this Filipino? Because when we think of Vito's Barbecue, it's a Filipino
2: restaurant.
0: So that's
2: restaurant. The root, ba?
0: That's it's the root talaga.
2: Family, Filipino, you know? Delicious barbecue.
0: Yes.
2: Parang
0: yes.
2: Ganun yung dating sa akin
0: and,
2: eh.
0: And as of late, it's like, you get like all of these travel presenters, they go to the Philippines to try Filipino food. Mm-hmm. The Michelin Guide was here last year and they keep on doing these reviews. So it's like, Filipino cuisine is now on a global stage talaga and people are just discovering our food for the first time. So it's like when we're doing Vito's Barbecue and we're introducing all new menus, deep down we have to think first, is this Filipino first?
2: Mm-hmm. Wait, I'll correct myself. Ha? I said family, Filipino, delicious barbecue. I forgot to say awarded.
0: Awarded.
2: Yeah.
1: Well, speaking of awards, are you actually vying and hopefully trying to get the Michelin recognition or anything Michelin?
0: Hopefully, you never
3: that's
0: know.
3: That's been one of the talks that's been going on behind the scenes because, of course, with the standards that we put out, we always try to strive for more. And of course, now that we've also been recognized from Grab 5-Star Eats, it has given us that badge of honor that we are now recognized for our product, for our service. And of course, now it has also somehow translated into a responsibility that we should try to give out more and really make sure that people try to like the product more for whatever we can give.
0: What I like about GrabStar's 5-Star Eats Award is, deep down, it's not really about us. It's about the day-to-day, the grillers, the people who work behind the scenes that make Vito's Barbecue what it is. When we went around and we showed the trophy to our staff, there's this empowerment, there's this motivation that
2: and pride.
0: We have to defend the award, just like an athlete to their championship belt or their medal. It's us for us to keep striving our best and maintaining our standards.
2: Mm-hmm. Rap, even I can feel your passion and excitement. Yeah. No, I love it. You know, maybe you could walk us through your boneless chicken plate. Which one is that one here? Do we have it?
3: Okay. It's right here.
2: Let's walk through it because what makes it distinctly Vito's? I know it's Vito's. You know it's Vito's when we taste it. But what is it that makes it distinctly Vito's? And what details and preparation are you most particular about that makes it a well-awarded barbecue?
3: I don't know if you've actually noticed, but we've intentionally cut it into parts so that when you...
1: It looks like liempo. I thought it was liempo.
2: It's actually one.
0: This is the liempo, that's the boneless chicken barbecue.
3: Okay. This is the boneless chicken barbecue. Boneless chicken.
0: My personal favorite is the boneless chicken barbecue.
2: Oh, it's right here.
3: This one also. So we cut it. We intentionally cut it into parts also.
2: Okay.
3: Because the reason behind it is for us to I know you new efficiency, yeah. The convenience of eating it quickly.
2: I know what you're talking about. It's already semi-sliced.
3: Correct.
1: It's easier. And like, especially Filipinos love spoon and forks. They don't use knives. So like, it literally just falls off.
3: Yes.
1: And this is why I came to work today, even though I'm sick, because Vito's is here.
2: This is your medicine.
1: This is my medicine. No, the achara, guys. The achara is a winner. Actually, how did

0: come up with an achara recipe? Because I am such an achara girl. Like, I can eat achara with everything. Is this a Lola's recipe as well that's passed down?
1: Yes, yes. Our Tito is actually the one who helped us with that recipe as well. He told us what kind of papayas to use, what kind of like vegetable mix to incorporate in it, and also the sweet and vibrance of the
2: it balances
1: the
2: out.
1: Suka. Yeah.
3: You know, winning the 5-star awards in a delivery platform would mean that people really also love ordering your food to bring it back to their homes and not just eating it in your establishments, right? It's really. Would you say that the percentage of delivery is bigger for you guys, or it's an equal balance?
2: We'd say the majority of it is really from Grab, which is why we tend to also stick to a smaller cut for our shops.
3: And that's why you guys are so, these products are so well thought of. So that when you eat it at home, it comes with so much convenience, right?
2: Yes, it's
3: like
2: so easy.
3: Like how you said with the chicken. Okay, I know you can't give us your secret recipe, but I know love is there somewhere or another. But maybe you could let us in on other secrets. Like, Christmas season is coming. A lot of celebrations are happening.
1: Yes.
3: Company Christmas parties, office mates are gonna come, family celebrations, friends, barcadas. What do you guys have in store?
0: Take it away, Chal.
2: Yes. So actually for Vito's, I don't think people are very much aware that we are really able to service even thousands of people. Even if you tell us on this day,
3: pwede buong barangay.
2: Pwede talaga. Kahit buong Pilipinas na.
3: True.
2: Kaya talaga namin. 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So that's why whenever you would order from us, it's convenient. It's efficient.
1: If you would take a look at our menu, it's always in bundles and in packages. So when you eat Vito's barbecue, it's really meant to be shared. You don't keep the secret to yourself.
0: I don't want to share this. It's so
2: good. 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And even our T-Rex, we have them in regular, medium, and large. So talaga,
0: no,
2: kaya marami.
0: Chal, sorry. I'm letting you do the interview because I'm enjoying it.
1: I'm letting you do the interview.
0: Do you see my achara to like meat ratio? Like their achara is crazy. Actually, what's your secret? You guys have so many branches nowadays. And like you mentioned earlier, consistency is key as well, especially with winning the awards. What do you think makes you guys stay consistent every time? Do you guys do like blind taste testing per branch? Like how do you all keep it up?
2: I think it's really the sense of familiarity, because it's just, you know, it's barbecue. It's something that I think all Filipinos have really grew up eating as well. It's something that you can see even at gatherings, at all sorts of parties here in the Philippines. So I think it's also because we're able to elevate a simple barbecue from the Filipino cuisine, na yung juicy flavor niya, the way that you mentioned it just falls off from when you cut it.
3: Natalia, I want you to just keep talking so I can keep chewing.
0: It's so hard to eat and enjoy while
3: talking. I know the taste very well. I really order Vito's, but every time you have it, it's still such a magical experience. Okay, wait.
0: Super.
3: You mentioned celebration. Yes. I want to just pull this up here, this tray over here. Because this one saved my life. Or saves my life every time my kids' friends come over biglang they're gonna extend and you have to prepare dinner. So this is it. This is a tray, right?
2: Like our party tray.
3: So this can fit around how many people?
2: So it's good for 6-packs. And we also have different variations to our party trays. So it can be a mix of skewers with our seasoning.
3: Like this one, it's a mix, no?
2: Exactly. Yeah. So hindi lang yung awarded natin na boneless chicken. May kasama pa siya our crown favorite as well. Our chicken barbecue skewers.
1: What's fun is Vita's Barbecue is also sponsoring like this youth basketball teams, football teams. So it's really part of a kid's childhood right now. So whenever you play sports, you're gonna see Vito's Barbecue.
2: Even on rainy days.
0: You guys are the best, honestly, because my doctor just told me I need more protein. So I'm looking at all the protein I need. But you know, since the Grab Award was basically voted in by the people, what's the funniest review you guys have ever gotten?
1: They did not believe that our chicken barbecue was chicken. They would always assume that it was pork.
2: Exactly.
0: Yes. It tastes like pork. Even me, I'm like, this is chicken.
3: I was going to say that because Filipinos love pork, right?
1: Yes, they do.
3: And here you are with a tasty, tasty product, but it's chicken.
2: Yes.
3: Okay, at first when Filipinos started tasting it, I'm sure they were also just as baffled, but now it's fully accepted and loved. Are you one of those rare few ones who are actually coming out with pushing for chicken, even the barbecue?
1: When you're proud at something, I think you just have to keep pushing the idea. That's why, let's stick to the chicken
3: and
1: barbecue.
3: And I think if it tastes, it's really good. It doesn't matter, pork, chicken, whatever, as long as the taste is there.
0: As long as it's barbecue.
3: What is the most unique request that you've had from customers or clients?
2: For a unique
1: there was
2: request.
1: This birthday request. It's like they wanted.
3: Hindi ako yan, ha?
1: There was this birthday request. They really wanted to do this customized menu, and then they wanted to also bring beer to their friends during the pandemic. So they, can we have Vito's barbecue? Then just like put a can of beer, then I can share it around my friends, so we can do like this Zoom party together.
0: Oh, that's sweet.
3: Everyone's home, and they had a Zoom party.
0: It's like a pandemic thing.
3: Yeah.
0: But okay, hold on. So apart from barbecue, you guys are clearly known as a barbecue place. Mm-hmm. There's something here that I'm looking at that doesn't look like barbecue. So you guys clearly have other stuff that are non-barbecue. Yes. What is that in front of me that looks delicious?
2: So that's actually our Shanghai, which you can see it's like a different type of presentation to it, right? So it's actually molded into circles that has yung mga flakes din namin, which gives you that crunch when you take a bite into it. And it's perfectly paired with our yung sweet and sour sauce natin.
3: Okay, so you are innovating the lumpiang Shanghai. Not that there's anything wrong with lumpiang Shanghai,
0: but it's lumpia.
3: But this is the first time I'm actually seeing lumpia Shanghai in a ball, in a happy ball, crunchy happy ball. Whose idea was this? Galing naman. And how are people actually receiving this?
1: Mm-hmm. It's still the team, the Vito's Barbecue
2: props
1: team.
2: Props all to the chef.
1: Props all to the
2: Mr.
1: chef.
2: Mr. Mike Pelayo, we give
1: and
2: it all up
1: Karline.
2: To you. And Ate Karline.
1: Shout out to everyone back at home.
2: Yes.
0: This is so delicious. So for people who are not so into barbecue, how would you convert them into barbecue enthusiasts?
2: What we also do, parang what we try to do in the family, like, oh, try mo lang. We don't actually tell them what it really is. Somehow, it's also kind of similar to how we did the blind taste of the Instagram. So it's like also a blind tasting part of our family. And then when they get to actually taste it, they suddenly get like that whole realization na, okay pala siya, masarap pala talaga siya.
1: I think there are also other gateways to Vito's Barbecue. So we have sisig and a reimagination of palabok. So even though you're not after the chicken barbecue, you can get those orders and then try to sneak in a little bit of chicken barbecue in there. So when you're having that.
0: You said reimagined palabok. That sparked my curiosity. What is that? Reimagined like the Shanghai.
1: Yes, reimagined palabok, it's more of our take on palabok because people love eating noodles with chicken.
0: 100%.
1: So it's really a marriage of our chicken barbecue and our idea of what palabok is.
2: Para everything that's being served sa mga gatherings, we have it all na talaga with us. Actually, the reason why I said surprise is because we're launching a remastered palabok very, very soon. And also an all-day special that can be eaten even during breakfast talaga. We actually have to hold it like this.
1: Yes. This is the hint.
2: This is the hint. We'll find out very
3: palabok
2: soon.
3: Palabok shopa? Kwapaw? But you guys have that also, right?
0: We have the buns.
3: Okay.
0: Wait, I'm so intrigued now.
3: What is the philosophy behind Vito's? Is it Filipino celebration? Is it the taste? Because actually, you don't have to say much.
2: Yes.
3: You let people like us do the talking and chewing. So what is the philosophy behind you guys creating also other products that you get to put in and match up with your existing star products?
1: I think Vito's, it's really, at its core, a Filipino restaurant. So we always want to reflect Filipino values in what we do and how we market our food. So when you think of Filipino values, it's always family, friends, and loved ones. So whenever you think of Vito's Barbecue, your food, it's always meant to be shared. It's always to have experiences with your loved ones.
0: Okay, I'm gonna give you guys a challenge. So if Vito's Barbecue had a tagline by its customers, since they love you so much, what do you think that tagline or slogan would be?
3: Well, ones that you would hear.
1: Ipagrab na lang yan.
3: That's so cute because it's so real. Okay, so that one I can relate to because that's what I guess most of your customers would say.
1: Yes.
2: And I think also going back to what he said, because with food, it really brings a sense of community. This is what brings us together. So we actually have a tagline. It's it sticks together.
1: Let's stick together.
0: Oh, I like that. Let's stick together.
2: Yes.
0: And I can't stop eating this.
3: Well, beyond so delivering, of course, the orders, how has your partnership with GrabEats helped you run or develop Vito's Barbecue? More than just a platform, have they also been

0: become somewhat like a partner?
1: I think it's actually been very valuable partnering up with Grab. Not only they can help us with the whole seamless deliveries, but they've been very, very helpful in terms of giving us the customer insights that we need, mm-hmm. Especially with trying to understand the behavior, the demand that people have, which leads us to our intention of also expanding Vitos in future, because we're getting a lot of demand apparently as per Grab also in Manila, within Manila City, and also Taytay Poblacion. We're really, really vying for Poblacion's hopefully someday.
2: Grab consistently helps us report on what the consumers want. Mm-hmm. And with those reports and their insights, it helps us grow as a business on what's our next strategic move. Mm-hmm.
0: Mm-hmm. What is it, Ngaba?
3: Now, are you guys planning on doing more sit-down restaurants? Because yes, people love Grab, but like I personally too love the experience of being in a restaurant, seeing how it's cooked, and just the ambiance.
0: Or where are these locations where we get to sit down? Because I know I have one near my neighborhood, so.
2: I think a lot of people's favorite Vitos Barbecue branch is Forbestown, because there's a dine-in place there that's al fresco, and you
0: that's
2: can see
0: where I go.
2: You can see the dogs going by and all of the joggers. So you have that mix of the park nearby, so you can also go there. And we also have in Capitolio.
1: Yes, Chino Rosa is very, very soon also.
3: QC too. That's where I go.
1: Yes,
3: it's the QC one. I finished my
2: and Visayas.
0: Rap Natalia. I know a lot of Pinoys already really love Vitos and use it in their celebrations, but please give an invite to all our viewers to actually experience the 5-star awards that you guys have and the Vitos experience. Why don't you invite them?
2: Hi guys, this is Rap Pelaya and Natalia Rivera of Vitos Barbecue. So first off, we would like to thank Grab for awarding us the 5-star Eats Award, Platinum Award for blind taste testing. It's because of this that we are empowered to share Filipino cuisine to your doorstep and even outside. So please, guys, the secret is out. Try Vitos Barbecue today.
0: Love it! Thank you so much, Rob.
3: We need to talk longer. I'm not done eating.
0: I know, we were just eating the whole time, but we'll get, once again, congratulations.
2: Thank you very much.
0: Much deserved, guys, and we'll see you in Vitos.
2: We're looking forward to you guys in one of our stores soon.
3: We're always there. Don't worry. We'll see you guys. Thank you for bringing
1: the food
3: and the achara. We're going to take a quick break because I'm not done eating. Don't go away. The Daily Dish will be right back.

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1: We trained weeks long.
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6: We're back and we're still eating, guys.
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6: It's a good way to start Monday, guys. 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
6: 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Mm-hmm. 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
6: And I'm Chal Lontok Chalamat for making us your lunchtime companion. 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

0: considering that he is a past president of this republic, kung titingnan mo yung kanyang mukha, maganda naman ang kanyang kalagayan.
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2: Sa naging affidavit ni Bonoan sa Sandigan Bayan, umabot sa more or less 21 billion pesos ang in-avail na Senate leadership funds sa ilalim ng pamumuno ni Senator Cheese Escudero.
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0: Every day, new stories are being served. The freshest takes. The stories that everyone's talking about. The Daily Dish. 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Only here on the Bilyonaria News Channel.
1: Hi, guys.
2: Hey, guys.
3: Push. Let's go. Push, go.
1: I don't want to feel so hard.
3: Kaya na yan. Kaya yan.
4: We trained weeks long.
1: You got that.
5: It was really tough.

0: So I cried.
1: 2 weeks practice, we got there.
2: I did it, guys.
3: So I'm super proud of Gwen.
2: I like a hard workout, so for me, a hard workout is fun.
4: The Samarods, happy together, Sunday, 7 p.m.
5: I love what I do. It's different when you have a job that, I gotta wake up, I gotta go to work. You never heard that from me in my 44 years. You'll never hear me go, oh my God, I gotta go to work. Maybe the makeup part is kind of, I'm sick of that, but performing, coming out, revealing, even things like this will be creating with what you ask, with what I say. We might, like your question, how did you know that I sing in the shower? That's where I was discovered. Mm-hmm. That's when I knew I would be a singer. Honesty is the best comedy for me.
6: True.
5: It works for me. Laugh at yourself, make yourself look more human. So as I got older and I made a few mistakes, big mistakes, it became material and on the spot material. So that's how it became part and parcel of who I am today. I'm not proud of it, but it became part of my material as that of a stand-up comic. I've learned to embrace what I've achieved. In other words, my peg is the 80s and maybe the 90s, a little bit of the 2000s, I did the early 2000s. That's what I do. And that's when people hire me for corporate shows, weddings and anniversaries, whatever it is, even concerts. They need me to bring you all back to nostalgia. Mm-hmm. They don't want to hear me sing, what's Martin's latest song? That's no longer what they want from me. People are still looking for those songs to remember. What life was like back then, mm-hmm. What music was like back then, what lyrics were back then, melodies mm-hmm. were back then. As you can see, songs of today, they borrow so many things from yesterday. And nostalgia is so in now, and I think it's not gonna go away. So I think I came from a great era, a great time, and that's the 80s. And I think that's never gonna go away. I don't see myself going anywhere. I don't see myself retiring. I don't have any shows with a title with any finality in it. But me personally, I see myself doing this until the day I die.
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